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6: The beautiful temps continue, the dry weather too. 63 tomorrow morning, 87 tomorrow's high. Clouds and sun mix Thursday and Friday, and highs creeping back up. 87 Thursday, 90 on Friday, 91 Saturday and Sunday. Slight chances of rain and thunder. From Fox 23, I'm Chief Meteorologist James Adelot for 96.5 KRMG, Tulsa's news, weather, and traffic.
5: Currently sunny skies, 78 degrees in Tulsa. I'm Rodney Lay on 96.5 KRMG, Tulsa's news, weather, and traffic.

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0: Born on America's Darkest Day, 9/11/01, the Tunnel to Towers Foundation. Now they have spent years honoring American heroes. 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And for catastrophically injured vets and first responders, Tunnel to Towers, they build mortgage-free smart homes, which enables severely injured heroes to live more independent lives. 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
2: Trouble that is just now developing. This is on eastbound I-44.
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3: Fox News, I'm Tom Graham. President Trump says he could make a deal to end the conflict with Iran or annihilate them. A diplomatic opportunity is underway this week in New York City during the UN General Assembly.
4: It's been nearly 7 months since President Trump launched Operation Epic Fury against Iran. Diplomatic solution has, so far, proven elusive.
5: I have a big decision to make.
4: President Trump's special envoys, Steve Witkoff and Jared Kushner, met with Iranian officials in New York for 3 hours.
3: Fox's Lucas Tomlinson, so far, no solution. Former Vice President Kamala Harris back on the campaign trail, stumping on behalf of Michigan Senate candidate Democrat Abdul El-Sayed in Detroit.
6: The United States Senate should be a stopgap on the abuses of this administration.
3: El-Sayed is locked in a tight race with Republican Mike Rogers. 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
16: We'll keep things mostly sunny over the next few days. Temperatures still above average for this time of year. 63 tomorrow morning, 87 tomorrow, 87 again Thursday. Friday up to 90. Saturday and Sunday, low 90s, but chances of rain and thunder back. From Fox 23M Chief Meteorologist James Edelot for 96.5 KRMG, Tulsa's news, weather, and traffic.
15: We have clear skies, 76 degrees in Tulsa. I'm Rodney Lay on 96.5 KRMG, Tulsa's news, weather, and traffic.

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1: All right, 25 now till the top of the hour. 800-941-SEAN, our number if you want to be a part of the program. It was 3 years ago, terrorists. We saw what happened with our own eyes, October the 7th. I wish the IDF would show America the tape that I saw. And I understand why they don't do it, because, you know, the families of the victims, you know, don't want this all over the media. But it is an atrocity that you can't even imagine. Murder, rape, kidnapping, torture, beheadings, even little children murdered. And the president mentioned that in his speech before the UN today. But, you know, as we now approach what is the third anniversary of October the 7th, you know, 1,200 innocent Israelis died, so many more taken hostage, so many women raped, so many children killed. Based on their tiny population, that's the equivalent of 40,000 dead Americans in a day. Now, thank goodness there are great organizations. Thousands and thousands of Israelis have been displaced. They're out of their homes. They need all the humanitarian assistance we can provide. And that's where our partnership with the International Fellowship of Christians and Jews comes in. And they're on the ground providing food, water, shelter, clothing, medications. They have mobile medical clinics for the elderly that can't get out of their homes. And now they have their Flags of Fellowship movement coming up on this anniversary, coming up October 7th. And you have churches and synagogues and universities, communities, they're all planting Israeli flags to say, hey, we stand with you against radical Islamists that are sworn to your very destruction. Now, together we can combat the hate, the virulent anti-Semitism, one flag at a time. Whatever you can do to donate for their humanitarian assistance, please do so. If you want to join their Flags of Fellowship movement, just visit their website. It's joinfof.org. That's joinfof.org today. You know, ever since our next guest started at the Fox News Channel, co-host of the number one hit show, The Five, author of a brand new book, I Disagree, Winning Arguments Without Losing Friends. I could say that the title is perfect because we have remained friends our entire time together at the Fox News Channel. And although I'm not sure why Katie Couric, why'd you go to Katie Couric, Jessica Tarlov, to get a blurb? I didn't know you were friends with Katie Couric.
2: I'm friends with everybody. That is the point of the book, Sean.
1: Well, we've always gotten along extraordinarily well. And I used to do this segment with Jesse Waters and with Jessica on my show. And it was actually a really fun segment. I think in all the time you guys debated, though, I think you won maybe once, maybe twice, because I'd pick the winner at the end of the debate.
2: Yeah, I think that was more about you than the actual content of the debate. But it was so fun and a great way to spend time with you and get to know Jesse better. And I read about it in the book, too. A very formative experience for me at Fox, and showing me how important it is to talk to people who you disagree with.
1: Well, we kind of got along and hit it off from the very beginning, and we have really passionate disagreements on issues. I mean, you are the outspoken liberal voice on The Five, which is a hit show. And there are days, it seems like, and I've known you a long time, it seems like you can get frustrated. Is my observation correct?
2: Oh, yeah. No, of course. I mean, Jesse and Greg Gutfeld are very frustrating. Maybe not to you, but definitely.
1: They're very frustrating. Yes, Sean. They drive me up a wall. However, it works. The show is a huge hit. So, you know, you can't argue with success, Jessica.
2: No, and I wouldn't want to. It's great that people love it. And we have a really diverse audience for The Five. We've got 20% Democrats, 30% independents, and then 50% Republicans. And that's everything from, you know, MAGA to Romney Republicans. So it's a real microcosm of America, which is fabulous. And it's a great opportunity for me to be able to test my ideas out and play around also with the other co-hosts and make political conversations more digestible and frankly enjoyable for people. Cause it, you know, it's so ugly and tough. And you talk about this on your show all the time, that politics, it didn't used to be this way, and it doesn't have to be this way either.
1: Well, look, I personally think that, you know, I wish we could be disagree without being so disagreeable, but it's kind of hard in this environment. And this is maybe where we get a little more serious in our discussion. I talk often about the radicalization of your party. Now, when I met you through Doug Schoen, who is a more moderate Democrat. Doug Schoen's been on this radio program. He cannot support a guy like Abdul El Sayed. He didn't support a guy like Graham Plattner. Doesn't support a guy like James Telefrico. You know, six-gender, God is non-binary Telefrico. Do you like my nickname for him? It's pretty clever.
2: I love it. Yeah, I'll be getting some swag with that on it, for sure.
1: But the point is, I never saw you as that radical a Democrat. Doug definitely is not, but have you moved more to the left? Are you a Mamdani supporter? Do you like AOC? Do you like the squad? Do you like Pocahontas? Do you like Grandpa Bernie and the real power structure now that runs the Democratic Party? Are you on that wing of the party?
2: No, I'm in the center left moderate wing of the party. You know, I have a podcast called Raging Moderates. Their politics aren't my politics. I've certainly been outspoken about the rise of the DSA and characters that support things like abolishing prisons and just real crackpot type of stuff. But I would say that I don't know if they are the beating heart of the party. There are lots of much more normie Democrats running in races all over the country, like a John Ossoff or Rob Sand in Iowa, who I'm sure wouldn't make your skin crawl in the same kind of way. And that's very much the Democratic politics that I associate myself with.
1: Well, but you say that, but we have, since 2019, over 250 DSA Democrats elected. You have the most radical slate of candidates I've ever seen in my life. I mentioned a few of them. And here's my argument about a guy like John Ossoff or a guy like Sherrod Brown in Ohio, is when they get to Washington, who are they going to vote with when it comes to committee assignments? Who are they going to vote with? I'll give you an example. El Sayed, Abdul El Sayed, actually met with Chuck Schumer and the Democrats last week, and they committed $10 million to his campaign in Michigan. And the establishment supposedly had poured money, into Haley's, into the more moderate, whoever was running up there against Abdul El Sayed. And now they have embraced him. There's not one elected Democratic senator but for John Fetterman that has had the courage to condemn this DSA agenda. And I'm predicting that Ossoff and Sherrod Brown will go there, and like every other Democrat, they will get in line and they'll never criticize ever the crazies that have taken over their party. And, as evidenced by the fact that no Democrat now, no elected Democrat, but for Fetterman, is willing to do that.
2: Well, Abdul is actually not DSA, and I will make sure to send it to you.
1: Abdul is Medicare for All, and his best friend is Hassan Piker. He's not some blogger and podcaster from California that he barely knows. Piker acknowledged that he was invited into campaign with him, and the guy lived on the campaign trail with him for a long time.
2: Definitely. I mean, I was not refuting the relationship with Hassan Piker. I was just saying that Abdul identifies as a capitalist, and yes, he's for Medicare for All, but a lot of people are for Medicare for All now. That doesn't feel extreme to me. Hassan Piker obviously has a number of extreme views. I think it was a mistake for him to be on the campaign trail with him, and actually just interviewed Abdul this morning and got into it about Israel and whether there's a genocide going on and, what he needs to do to be able to convince Jewish voters to get into his coalition.
1: I don't think he has a prayer to do that in the end. He's been given multiple opportunities to condemn his relationship with Hassan Piker. He's failed to do so. Here's the problem. There's over 40 DSA candidates on the ballot this year. Since 2019, 250 DSA candidates have won. You mentioned part of their agenda: eliminate the Senate, pack the courts, and you have moderate Democrats now, so-called moderate Democrats or establishment, I'd call them. They are saying they want to pack the courts. No longer will the American people choose their president. Amnesty for illegals, abolish borders, abolish ICE, end all deportation, defund the Department of War, eliminate cash bail, abolish prisons and police, public ownership of most corporations, a massive wealth tax, coupled with cradle to grave, womb to the tomb, socialism, communism, statism. It's called the Green New Deal. Guaranteed government daycare, guaranteed government job, guaranteed government salary, guaranteed government health care, guaranteed government retirement, and even, Jessica, guaranteed government healthy food. Don't you want to know what the government wants to feed you?
2: I'm No, I can pick my own food, I think. I'm not here to support the DSA agenda. I'm not a member of the DSA. And there are folks who running on essentially our ticket that I don't like. And there are other people who I think most of their views are pretty compatible with not only the Democratic Party, but where base of Americans are. And you're seeing this in the change in the ways that Republicans are even talking about some of these issues, like around data centers and the way that they're talking about cost of living. And I'm just not sure that it's going to work to make this an election about the radicalism of the left when Americans are suffering so much.
1: Well, I mean, you say that, but I mean, I can go through the list of financial success of the president, and nobody seems to want to talk about those. But, you know, Hispanic and African-American poverty, all-time low. Incomes for the lowest 25% are now the highest they've ever been in history. Median income is now $87,600. That's the most ever. IRAs are going through the roof. That's people's retirement. That matters to them. The border is closed. Your Democratic friends voted for the largest tax cut in history, and by doing so, voted for the largest tax increase in history. We were lied to about the borders being closed and secure, and we were lied to about Joe's cognitive health. So I really don't trust Democrats a whole lot for them to get back in power.
2: I don't know. We'll see. What, 42 days to go?
1: 42 days to go, Jessica.
2: Yeah. Not many people who feel those accomplishments that you just rattled off. Quite the opposite. The president's approval is in the high 20s in some polls.
1: Nobody has ever polled Donald Trump correctly. I'm not buying it. I mean, you were there on election night. I told everybody at 9 in the 9 o'clock hour how this night was going to end. Everyone looked at me like I had 10 heads, and I ended up being 100% accurate. And I can tell you now, I don't know how this is all going to end in 42 days.
2: Oh, you don't know. So you're not convinced it's going to be that Republicans hold. You're just not sure.
1: No, I think they are in a position to hold because these are uncharted waters because your party's gone crazy.
2: I mean, do you think that, like, North Carolina with someone like a Roy Cooper, who you certainly think is a normal...
1: I think Roy Cooper, advantage Roy Cooper in North Carolina, advantage Ossoff in Georgia. I think that Republicans will hold Texas. I think they'll win Michigan. I think they'll win Maine. I think they'll win Iowa. I think that they're going to have to work, but they will pull out Ohio, and I think they'll pull out Alaska. That's what I think is going to happen.
2: Okay.
1: As of today.
2: Okay. Yeah, I mean, I think that we flip Maine, and I think that we get something in Alaska, Iowa, and Texas. I definitely think we're flipping North Carolina. And I do feel good about Ohio as well. I think John Husted is a lot weaker than people think. You always want to say up in the air. The polling Trump voters has been difficult in the past, but he isn't. A blessing and a curse, I guess. He's not on the ballot technically. He would like to be on the ballot because he thinks that that's going to help everybody. But there are Republicans all over the country that are stripping him off of their websites. And what's going on?
1: There are two things to look out for. If Trump is able to get enough of his base to take this as an important midterm for him, that will help. Republicans have a massive financial advantage that they've never had before. They've got the president has $850 million. The House has 400 plus million. The Senate has 400 plus million.
2: Yeah.
1: Their get out the vote effort is way better than the Democrats. And that's not something they can fix in 42 days.
2: The money is an enormous problem. No amount of individual candidate fundraising is going to make up for the institutional advantage. I don't know what's going to happen in Texas, because I'm sure you saw that John Cornyn and George Bush are having a fundraiser for every other Senate candidate but Ken Paxton. And I think that sends a pretty strong message. But maybe there's enough that's going to come in from MAGA Inc. to be able to, you know, be victorious over Talafrico. But I think that the...
1: Whoa, did I hear you call him Talafrico? Good for you. I'm proud of you.
2: You know that the Talafrico merch is their best-selling product.
1: Whatever works, I guess. Jessica Tarlov, co-host of the hit show The Five, I disagree. Winning arguments without losing friends. Great title. Anyway, Jessica, thank you. 800-941-SHAWN. If you want to be a part of the program, we've got a lot more ground to cover, including the president's big speech before the UN today. He was so dialed in on message, on point, in front of every nation. It's definitely worth playing, and we'll get to that on the other side of the break. Quick break, right back. We'll continue on the other side.
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15: 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When thunder rolls, we're already on it, keeping Tulsa safe and informed.
16: This intense electrical storm traveling toward Green Country has already caused damage.
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0: Listen, you may not know this. Do you know your car can spy on you? I mean, this is insane. You think you have privacy, you don't. I'll tell you a true story. A guy's car insurance goes up 20%. He didn't have an accident, no tickets. And so he started digging to find out, what happened here? Who reported him? It turns out it was his own car. And that means every time he had a hard break, every fast merge that he made, every late night, you know, run to the border and run to Taco Bell, they chronicled that. And his automaker logged it all, unbeknownst to him. And then they sold it, unbeknownst to him, to a data broker. And then the data broker sold the information to his insurance company. And boom, his rates go up 20%. He requested his file, and it was hundreds of pages. General Motors just had to pay. They agreed to pay $12.75 million to the state of California over this exact thing. It's happening every day. 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
3: 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Tulsa's news, weather, and traffic.
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1: The big decision to make. I'm Lisa Lucera, Fox News. President Trump addressing the UN General Assembly this morning said the world must be united against Iran's nuclear ambitions. He says he could launch another round of attacks or continue to negotiate.
2: But I believe we'll make a deal right after the election, because it doesn't make sense for them not to.
1: This afternoon, the president said two envoys met with Iranian leaders for 3 hours, but didn't offer details of the outcome of the meeting. On artificial intelligence, President Trump said the U.S. will not slow down and propose a new name for AI.
2: From this point forward, all of United States documents and hopefully the world's will be changed to use the much more accurate term super as opposed to artificial. So it's super intelligence.
1: Earlier this month, the president dismissed concerns from tech industry leaders who warned of a needed slowdown in regulation of AI. Meanwhile, the latest Fox News poll finds voters are skeptical of AI and the data centers that power them.
3: 6 in 10 voters view AI unfavorably in the latest Fox News poll, with 67% of Democrats feeling that way, compared to just half of so-called MAGA Republicans. Voters who view AI favorably back the Republican candidate in their district by 7 points. Those with unfavorable views back the Democrat by 17 points. While slightly more of us view AI as a good thing for daily life rather than bad, majorities of us view it as a negative overall for the economy, mental health, the environment, and jobs. Negative perceptions also dominate support of data centers. 53% said they'd be less likely to support data centers if they increase electricity costs. 38% said they were more likely to support them if they knew that without them, the U.S. could fall behind China.
1: Fox's Jessica Rosenthal. Actress Hayden Panettiere has been released from a drug rehab facility weeks before she died of an overdose last month. That's according to a South Carolina coroner. 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
4: 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We told you Tulsa Community College is doing a big renovation at its Metro campus. I'm catching up with TCC's president to learn more, and I'll have that for you Wednesday morning.
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7: Beautiful temps continue. We'll be back in the mid to upper 80s tomorrow after starting at 63, 87 on Thursday, Friday, Saturday, and Sunday, creeping up to 90, maybe 91, and increasing rain and thunder chances through the weekend. From Fox 23M Chief Meteorologist James Edelot for 96.5 KRMG, Tulsa's news, weather, and traffic.
6: Currently clear skies, 75 degrees in Tulsa. I'm Rodney Lay, 96.5 KRMG, Tulsa's news, weather, and traffic.

0: Would you like to see Medicare for All get a vote in the House and in the Senate?
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4: 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And so is the countdown. T-minus 42 days until Election Day.
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4: 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More behind-the-scenes information on breaking news and more bold, inspired solutions for America. Coming up next, our final news roundup and information overload hour.
6: All right, news roundup, information overload hour. Here's our toll-free telephone number if you want to be a part of the program. Maybe, in my mind, one of Donald Trump's best speeches ever. He's in New York at the United Nations, and he just laid out not only America's success, but American strength, American greatness, American leadership on the world stage. And he jumped around the globe, but he did it in a very, very concise and disciplined way. And unfortunately, I think a lot of people were probably at work and not able to watch or hear it. We'll play some highlights on TV tonight, but I wanted you to hear a significant portion of this because it is Donald Trump at his very best, his most disciplined, most on message. But this is the president earlier today at the UN.
7: Thank you very much, Mr. President, Mr. Secretary General. First Lady of the United States, distinguished delegates, ambassadors, and fellow leaders, it's my great honor to welcome the world to America as we celebrate 250 years of glorious freedom and independence. 2.5 centuries after the cause of liberty found its home on this continent, I can report to you with pride that America is back and our country is stronger today than ever before. Our economy is the envy of the world. Our military is the most powerful on earth. Our technology is second to none, and we are leading in virtually everything. Our energy is fueling the planet. America is rising. Our nation is growing. Our power is expanding. Our country is doing better than ever before. And our future is very, very bright. Since I took office, we have created more than 1 million new private sector jobs, and more Americans are working today by far than ever before. Last week, it was announced that the poverty rate has reached its lowest level in American history. We lifted 1.5 million Americans out of poverty last year alone, another record. The African American and Hispanic American poverty rates are at all-time lows. Real household incomes for Americans have soared to the highest level in history, $87,000 on average, surpassing the prior record that I set in my first term. From day one, my administration has worked to remove every single unnecessary regulation and obstacle to doing business in America. We passed the largest tax cuts in American history. And as a result, more money is being invested in the United States right now than has ever been invested in any nation anywhere in the world. U.S. stock markets have set 80 all-time records, and that's just in the last 12 months. We've secured commitments for $21 trillion in new investments from all over the planet, compared to less than $1 trillion in 4 years in the previous administration. 2 years ago, our country was dead, and now we have the hottest country anywhere in the world. Before I took office, we had the worst and most dangerous border on earth, and now we have the most secure border in American history. Nobody comes in unless they're invited, unless they have permission. In the past 16 months, zero illegal aliens have been admitted to the United States, and that's done by some very sophisticated people. It's not done by the Trump administration. Zero. As a result, last year, we achieved the largest drop in violent crime ever recorded. The murder rate has plummeted to its lowest level in 125 years since the year 1900. I sent our crime busters into Memphis, Tennessee, and New Orleans, Louisiana, and crime in each place went down over 80%, and it'll go down still further. More importantly, when I arrived on January 20th of last year in Washington, D.C., it was riddled with crime, and now crime is down 87%, and we're going for 100. Tourism is, if you take a look, and I guess a lot of you have been there, tourism is thriving, restaurants are bustling, and people are proud of our nation's capital. They're proud like never before. We've invested more money in the United States military in the past 12 months than ever before. And this term, it'll be $1.5 trillion. We inherited a dark age of America from the previous administration, and we turned it into the golden age of America. The entire world is being lifted by the wealth, strength, spirit, and momentum of a newly energized and a very powerful United States of America. And just as we moved quickly to address problems we inherited at home, we have acted with decisiveness and speed to reshape the world stage and solve problems that have plagued us for far too long. Every leader in this room, and your great leaders, many great leaders, I know all of you very well, but they know that given only a short time to make this world better, safer, and more prosperous for our children, for the people on earth, we have to take advantage of it. As president of the most extraordinary nation in history, I have no interest in leaving dangers to grow for another day. I do not believe in letting problems fester. They only become harder to solve. So while others have talked, I have acted. While others have spoken of peace, I have made peace. While others have ignored threats, I have confronted them. While others have talked of courage, America has shown it. While others have promised strength, I have used it to make America the most powerful country in the world. Working with many nations in this room, we are solving decades of intractable challenges, and we are settling years of unfinished business, and we're doing it well. There is no better example of a danger that was allowed to gather strength at the world's peril than the number one sponsor of terror, the Islamic Republic of Iran. For 51 years, the fanatical Iranian regime has ruled by bloodshed and mass murder, spreading death and carnage and chaos across the entire Middle East and beyond. They were the bully of the Middle East, but they are the bully no more. From the first day I entered the political arena, I've been unwavering. I will never allow Iran to have a nuclear weapon. Upon taking office last year, I immediately opened negotiations with Iran and offered them full economic cooperation in exchange for ending their nuclear program and support for terror, but they refused. They absolutely refused. That was a big mistake. Then in Operation Midnight Hammer, the U.S. military obliterated their nuclear program beneath mountains of rubble. And again, I urged Iran to make a deal, and again, they refused. The regime continued building a vast missile and drone stockpile that threatened the security of every American service member in the region and everyone else in the region. They also made a missile that was capable of hitting Europe, and they were very proud of it. I hope the Europeans realize that. Iran's goal was to complete their mad dash to a nuclear bomb from behind this conventional ballistic missile shield. If they had succeeded, that wicked regime would have been free to spread terror and death forever, knowing that any attempt to stop them would face an arsenal of nuclear annihilation. In America, we just marked the 25th anniversary of the worst terror attack in history, September 11th, which killed 3,000 people just a few miles from here. It was an unbelievably terrible time. In 2 weeks, we will mark the third anniversary of the October 7th attack in Israel, where terrorists funded by Iran tortured, mutilated, and killed 1,200 very innocent civilians, including dozens of Americans and many babies, little, tiny, beautiful babies. Iran's supreme leader celebrated that massacre and called it a service to humanity. The same regime slaughtered over 72,000 of its citizens this year, recently, 10,000 were killed for protesting. Just imagine such a vile regime were ever empowered to carry out large-scale terror attacks from behind a nuclear shield. This was the reality we had to confront, a reality that far too many preferred to ignore. They all ignored it. Many presidents and many others just wanted to ignore it. They were unwilling to do anything about it, but they knew the problem. After giving Iran every chance for a deal, I took action to ensure that neither the United States nor any nation in this hall would ever have to face such a nightmare, such a catastrophic problem. As a result of Operation Epic Fury, all 159 ships of their Navy are now lying at the bottom of the sea. Likewise, their Air Force is gone. Their radar is gone. Their anti-aircraft equipment is gone. Their missiles and drone manufacturing capacity is almost gone. Their economy is gone. The only thing that isn't gone is inflation, which is destroying their country and is now well over 300%. Yet even after we agreed to a ceasefire for nuclear discussions, Iran promptly violated it with brazen acts of terrorism against civilian ships from other countries. I want to thank the UN Security Council for voting overwhelmingly to pass a resolution condemning Iran's despicable terrorist attacks on commercial shipping. Thank you very much. That resolution, I'm pleased to say, received more co-sponsors from UN member nations than any Security Council resolution in history. That's something. Now we must be equally united in maintaining pressure. The United States Navy has recently escorted more than 1 billion barrels of oil out of the Strait of Hormuz, and more oil is flowing than at any point since the start of the war. We're taking 22, 25, 30, 32, and 37 ships out, respectively, every single day, every single night. But I have a big decision to make. Will a deal be made with Iran that lets them rebuild and create a far greater country than it ever was before? Maybe one of the greatest in the Middle East or even the world? Or do I annihilate the Islamic Republic and do it quickly, never giving them a chance to kill and destroy people and countries again? Do I drive them into hell with no chance of survival and no hope of future greatness or generations? But I believe we'll make a deal right after the election, because it doesn't make sense for them not to. They're waiting to see how I do in the midterm election. What they don't realize is that I'm not running. I did that already and won in a landslide. We won in a giant landslide, and I'll be here for 2.5 years. The Republican Party is running, and I'll be helping them, but I am not running. I gave absolutely no credence and will not give credence to the election when it comes to Iran. It doesn't even enter my mind. The only thing that does is that Iran will never have a nuclear weapon. The cowards and traitors, thank you. Thank you. The cowards and traitors would love to say the United States is low on munitions, but that's not true. We have more munitions than we could ever possibly even think of using, and we're building them at levels that we have never done before. We are adding to our stockpiles faster than we have ever been able to do before. Top of the line stuff. In addition, in the very near future, massive munition plants will be opening. There are 18 of them being built by the greatest defense companies in the world right now, 18 under construction. Some of them very quickly will be completed. They're almost there. And that rapid construction will be leading to very rapid deployment of missiles of every type and ammunition of every type, and we'll be able to supply our allies at a much faster rate than we're doing right now. I call on all nations to join us in enforcing the complete economic isolation of Iran until they stop their attacks on commercial shipping, relinquish their nuclear ambitions, and cease their support of terror.
6: All right, that's President Trump at the UN. We're going to have more coming up at the bottom of the half hour. Also, your calls coming up, 800-941-SHAWN, as we continue. You know, Ronald Reagan once famously said, inflation is as violent as a mugger, as frightening as an armed robber, as deadly as a hitman. Yeah, Reagan had a lot of wisdom. We should usually listen. What does it mean? What does inflation mean for your money? What does it mean for your retirement savings? What does it mean for your future quality of life in retirement? Now, one of the things I've done since I was first able to save money, my mid to late 20s, is somebody told me, invest a percentage of your savings in precious metals, gold and silver. I did it then. I kept doing it. I do it today. The company that I go to and I do business with, I'm a customer of, is Gold Co. And what I love is they like people that educate themselves, that are informed when it comes to important financial decisions. 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And by the way, you'll also be able to see if you can qualify for an extra 10% in bonus gold or silver just for getting started. It's a great deal. 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Quick break, right back. We'll get back to the president at the UN earlier today. I'm sure many of you missed it. Let me play more of that on the other side as we continue.
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0: All right, when we come back, we'll have more President Trump's speech from earlier today at the United Nations. I mean, he was on his AAA game today and just laying out to the world American greatness and his foreign policy and why the world needs American dominance and for the cause of liberty and freedom worldwide. More on the other side. Your call's coming up, 800-941-SHAWN, as we continue.
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2: Fox News, I'm Tom Rigotti. Heavy winds are whipping up North Carolina's coast as the first nor'easter of the fall is looming. Fox Weather's Robert Ray on the Outer Banks with the latest.
3: Heavy surf already coming in. We could see waves up to 18 feet in the coming days as this nor'easter is developing with wind gusts up to 60 miles per hour. And what that could possibly do is knock out power to many communities up and down the I-95 corridor.
2: The Trump administration is defending its record on illegal immigration as an increasing number of voters sour on the crackdown.
4: A Fox News poll now shows that a 53% majority of registered voters think the Trump administration's immigration enforcement has gone too far, with 60% of independents agreeing it's too much. Some congressional Republicans are sounding the alarm for the November midterms.
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5: 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Sometimes it's not a friendly one.
6: Here's traffic.
5: From sudden slowdowns on 75 to construction squeezing lanes on I-44, Chase Thompson and John Philbeck keep you one step ahead.
7: Northbound 75, you're going to want to scoot over to the left to get around this activity.
8: It's pretty much spread across all those northbound lanes. It happened there in the center.
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17: The beautiful temps continue. The dry weather, too. 63 tomorrow morning, 87 tomorrow's high. Clouds and sun mix Thursday and Friday, and highs creeping back up. 87 Thursday, 90 on Friday, 91 Saturday and Sunday. Slight chances of rain and thunder. From Fox 23M, Chief Meteorologist James Adelot for 96.5 KRMG, Tulsa's news, weather, and traffic.
16: We have clear skies, 73 degrees in Tulsa. I'm Rodney Lay on 96.5 KRMG, Tulsa's news, weather, and traffic.

0: When news breaks, you get the inside story that no one else has. And the behind-the-scenes chatter that the mainstream media doesn't even know about. 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
1: All right, 25 now till the top of the hour. 800-941-SEAN is our number. You hear me say this all the time. I believe every single man, woman, and child on this earth was created by God. Yeah, people have a propensity to good or evil, and people get indoctrinated and get off course in life. But, you know, the word education comes from the Latin derivative educare, to bring forth from within. And in other words, that God put in every human being their unique fingerprint, unique DNA, and also their unique talents, whatever it happens to be. Discovering your talent, your calling, your passion is only the beginning. Then you have to prepare for it. Now, I've been to Regent University. I've spoken there. It's an incredible campus, but they also have one of the best online programs in the country. It's a nationally recognized Christian university, academics grounded in a biblical worldview. So in other words, students are not just preparing for a career. They're preparing to use their God-given talents to lead, to serve, to make a difference in their life and fulfill their destiny in life. Regent, by the way, has the academic credentials to back it up, more than 150 areas of study. I know my friends of mine, kids, have graduated from their law school and gone there. They love it. Regent now has been ranked among America's top national universities by a U.S. News & World Report for 7 years. 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All right, we continue now with President Trump at the UN. I think one of his most consequential speeches on the world stage, and I know most of you were probably working today, didn't get a chance to hear it.
2: Since I took office, it has been my great honor to settle 8 wars, and in so doing, become friendly with the leaders of many of those countries. It was a great honor to do it. Numerous of these wars have gone on for many years and even decades. The reason I was able to make these settlements was the use of my relationships, very special relationships to this day, very, very special. Trade, the use of tariffs and the threat of tariffs, and various other reasons depending on the country. Among them, in terms of settlement, Cambodia and Thailand, Kosovo and Serbia, the Democratic Republic of the Congo and Rwanda, Pakistan and India, Armenia and Azerbaijan, and of course the war in Gaza, which, as I stated previously, includes the return of all hostages, both living and dead. Almost every one of these countries wrote me a letter of thank you. The Prime Minister of Pakistan, terrific man, said that Donald Trump was responsible for saving 30 million lives and probably many more than that. The president of Azerbaijan said President Trump in 6 months did a miracle. It was an absolute miracle that nobody thought could be done. The prime minister of Armenia said this breakthrough would simply not have been possible without President Trump's personal engagement and his resolute commitment to peace. The president of Cambodia stated President Trump's extraordinary statesmanship, marked by his commitment to resolving conflicts and preventing catastrophic wars through visionary, innovative diplomacy, was most recently demonstrated in his decisive role in brokering an immediate and unconditional ceasefire and peace. This timely intervention, which averted a potentially devastating conflict, was vital in preventing a great loss of lives and paved the way towards the restoration of peace. The president of Rwanda said when President Trump saw the opportunity to contribute to peace, he immediately took it. This conflict has lasted for 32 years. Millions and millions of people have died. We got it settled. We've seen countless mediations and efforts, but none has succeeded in resolving the underlying issues. President Donald Trump issued a new and effective statement that really has brought great peace and space through really a breakthrough that we thought was impossible. We're working very closely with the leaders of Russia and Ukraine, and we will get that one done. It's going to happen, I think, more quickly than people understand. They've had it. 25,000 young people, mostly soldiers, a month are dying. 25,000 a month. And I look at those battlefield pictures, and I really don't want to see them anymore. It's so horrible to see. 25,000 a month, both sides. In addition, the United States and Iran will definitely get it done. We will get it done one way or the other. It's going to be done. It's going to be done fast. A lot has happened since we last gathered here 1 year ago. In January, at my direction, the United States military conducted a massive military operation penetrating deep into the Venezuelan capital, Caracas, descended on a heavily defended and fortified military base, one that was supposed to be flawless against attack, and arrested the outlaw dictator, real criminal, Nicolas Maduro. Since that day, hundreds of Venezuelan political prisoners have been freed. They've let them out of jails. And we're working closely with the leaders of Venezuela to forge a much better future for the Venezuelan people. Last month, we signed the largest oil deal in history, covering 65 billion barrels of oil, which will benefit both Venezuela and the United States enormously and help drive down the cost of energy all over the world. And that is starting to perk right now. It's coming out. The biggest oil companies in the world are going in, and the numbers are absolutely incredible. When you add the United States and Venezuela together, we have more than 60% of the oil in the world. So it's perhaps the biggest deal. It was a war, but it's perhaps the biggest deal ever made. To the victor belong the spoils. You've all heard that. Our actions in Venezuela are proof that the United States will no longer permit threats to America to gain a foothold anywhere in the Western Hemisphere. And if necessary, we will use our unmatched military might to secure the vital national interests of the United States. As you know, Venezuela had the finest equipment in the world from other countries, and guess what? It didn't work. Didn't even come close to working. For decades, other administrations allowed much of this region to be dominated by vicious gangs and bloodthirsty drug cartels, destabilized by uncontrolled migration and infiltrated by hostile foreign adversaries, foreign, sick, demented adversaries. But not anymore. We're reasserting American power, including American military power where necessary, in our region and around the world to create a safer future for all of us. It's happening, and it's happening quickly. Upon taking office, I designated the drug cartels as foreign terrorist organizations and unleashed the United States Armed Forces to eliminate them. The cartels are the ISIS of the Western Hemisphere, not good people. They're enemies at war with civilization, using murder, rape, torture, and extortion as instruments of terror. Like ISIS, they should be killed, exiled, or detained as enemy combatants without the possibility of release, which is what we're doing. To that end, the United States has carried out dozens of strikes on cartel drug boats, destroying 97% of the drugs coming into the ocean and sea. You've seen it. They disappear very quickly, and we're down 90%. They're down 97%. Nobody thought that was possible. It was a big source of delivery. And 3 months ago, we terminated the leader of the Venezuelan gang, Tren de Aragua. Mexico is the epicenter of the cartel violence, unfortunately. It's unacceptable for the United States to share a 2,000-mile border with a territory controlled by enemy cartels. So Mexico must reclaim control of its soil from the enemies of humanity. My administration is also seeking a fundamental change in the situation in Cuba, where the communist regime is under great pressure, the biggest pressure they've ever been under. It's an absolutely failed state. It's failing like never before, and it will fall. Marco Rubio is handling a negotiation. He's deep into negotiations with Cuba. Let's see what happens. We'll not allow a haven for foreign adversaries to threaten America. on our own doorstep, right at our doorstep. The Cuban regime has also spent decades coordinating with the left-wing radicals and communist networks here in the United States. As our State Department has detailed, they've cultivated ties to subversive and radical groups such as the Communist Party USA, Antifa, and the Democrat Socialists of America. Communism will never be coming to America, but freedom will be coming to Cuba, and safety and security will be coming to Mexico. I'm very proud to tell you we have a very good relationship with the Mexican government. We've made great strides, very great strides with Mexico. They don't want the cartels either. And when that day comes, this entire region will be a better, safer, and more beautiful place in which to live and thrive. As I announced just days ago, the United States has also reached an unprecedented agreement regarding the northern frontier of North America, the large and strategically vital piece of land known as Greenland. This agreement made with the Kingdom of Denmark, an incredible, beautiful country, and the Greenland people itself gives the United States permanent control over security and all of the needs on that territory. We will have the complete ability to do what is necessary to defend the American continent and also Europe and other places. Led by Ambassador Michael Waltz here at the United Nations, we have also worked with many countries in this room to implement the most sweeping UN reforms in history. We cut the UN budget for the first time ever, slashing it by 15% in 2026 and eliminating more than 4,000 positions from the UN bureaucracy. The United Nations has great, great potential. I've said that for many years. But it must stop imposing the far-left agenda of globalist bureaucrats who nobody ever elected. Last year, my administration was forced to intervene to stop an obscure UN body, the International Maritime Organization, from secretly establishing a first-ever global carbon tax, a very expensive tax, to raise international shipping costs by 10 to 20% and maybe more than that. There is no global government, and while I'm president, there will be no global taxes. The United States is equally opposed to the out-of-control institution known as the International Criminal Court. We will never allow U.S. service members or anyone else to be investigated or given show trials by an anti-American tribunal with no jurisdiction over us. They're an evil group of people. I call on all nations that are members of the ICC to officially resign from this rogue institution immediately. It is equally unacceptable that with all the genuine atrocities in the world, the UN's top human rights officials spend their time criticizing the United States for protecting our children from transgender mutilization and transgender insanity and enforcing our immigration laws. What they do is unbelievable, what they do. It's transgender mutilization of our children. The craven hypocrites of Human Rights Council have little to say about the persecution of Christians. I mean, Christians are being persecuted all over the world. It's not even believable. I never thought I'd say it. But it's been happening for a long time. So this is persecution of Christians or the crimes of the world's most repressive regimes, yet they want America to open up our borders to gangs and criminals from world's most dangerous places. They want the worst people to come in from the worst places on earth, and we don't do it anymore. We did do it, but we don't do that anymore. It is deeply ironic that the United Nations has an entire institution, the UNESCO group of people and countries, devoted to protecting cultural heritage, yet with their ceaseless promotion of mass migration, these globalists are actively destroying the greatest cultures and most extraordinary heritage in all of history. There is no human right to illegal immigration, but there is a right to remain a sovereign nation, and we want to remain a sovereign nation, and so should you. The United States also totally rejects any attempt to construct a globalist scheme to control for the artificial intelligence being spoken of so much now, hereinafter officially called super intelligence, changing the name.
1: All right, that was President Trump earlier today at the UN. I mean, no holds barred. I think one of his better speeches, certainly before a worldwide audience. And he was just right on message. Listen, everyone needs a home security system, especially in this day and age, and you need one that is proactive, not one that is reactive. Now, that's where Simply Safe Home Security comes in. 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
0: Mr. and Mrs. Smith, somebody just broke into your house.
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15: 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I do see taillights occasionally, one or two getting around this.
14: The very latest on crashes, backups, and alternate routes. All heard right here on 96.5 KRMG, Tulsa's traffic station.

0: right, that's going to wrap things up for today. We have U.N. Ambassador Michael Waltz tonight as the president gives an incredible speech at the U.N. Also, Josh Hawley, Mehmet Oz, Breonna Lyman. Guess what? NYU, now the largest homeless development in New York City. She's going there today. Also, Senate Majority Leader John Thune. We have a lot to ask him. All coming up tonight at 9. We'll see you then. Back here tomorrow. Thank you for making this show possible.
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3: 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Tulsa's news, weather, and traffic.
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1: He does not believe in letting problems fester. President Trump also addressed growing concerns over artificial intelligence, rejecting attempts to stifle its growth, and suggesting a better term for the technology is super intelligence, or SI.
2: Fox's Jared Halpern at the White House. The president met with Ukraine's leader Volodymyr Zelensky on the sidelines of the UN today as he looks to get Ukraine and Russia to end their war.
3: To be honest with you, it's time. A lot of people being killed, and they don't want that, but I think they both want to see the war end.
2: The State Department says Secretary of State Marco Rubio will meet with Russian Foreign Minister Sergei Lavrov in New York City tomorrow. The U.S., Denmark, and Greenland have signed an agreement that is designed to strengthen security in the Arctic and North Atlantic.
4: We will have the complete ability to do what is necessary to defend the American continent and also Europe and other places.
2: The agreement will increase the U.S. military presence in Greenland, but keep it under Danish and Greenlandic control. The U.S. military presence in Greenland has decreased significantly since the end of World War II, with only about 200 U.S. forces there. A former Utah letter carrier has pled not guilty to a felony charge of destruction or delay of mail after he was charged with throwing out more than 300 mail-in ballots. Most people in Utah vote by mail. 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
6: We'll keep things mostly sunny over the next few days. Temperatures still above average for this time of year. 63 tomorrow morning, 87 tomorrow, 87 again Thursday. Friday up to 90. Saturday and Sunday, low 90s, but chances of rain and thunder back. From Fox 23M Chief Meteorologist James Edelock for 96.5 KRMG, Tulsa's news, weather, and traffic.
5: Currently clear skies, 72 degrees in Tulsa. I'm Rodney Lay on 96.5.

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7: Let's do it. The Markley Van Camp and Robbins Show. Jamie Markley, David Van Camp, Scott Robbins. Breaking news. Trump saying Iran no longer bully of the Middle East.
8: Yes. President Trump speaking at the UN General Assembly today, and he went a little bit gangster when talking about Iran.
7: Yes, he did.
9: But I have a big decision to make. Will a deal be made with Iran that lets them rebuild and create a far greater country than it ever was before? Maybe one of the greatest in the Middle East or even the world. Or do I annihilate the Islamic Republic and do it quickly, never giving them a chance to kill and destroy people and countries again? Do I drive them into hell with no chance of survival and no hope of future greatness or generations? But I believe we'll make a deal right after the election, because it doesn't make sense for them not to. They're waiting to see how I do in the midterm election. What they don't realize is that I'm not running. I did that already and won in a landslide. We won in a giant landslide.
8: Here we go.
9: And I'll be here for 2.5 years. The Republican Party is running, and I'll be helping them. But I am not running. I gave absolutely no credence and will not give credence to the election when it comes to Iran. It doesn't even enter my mind. The only thing that does is that Iran will never have a nuclear weapon.
7: Okay.
8: And that sound you hear is the Texas Republican Party puckering in unison.
7: Yeah.
8: Oh, no.
7: Yeah.
8: But you understand why he's doing that. He's saying, hey, look, I don't care. I've got 2.5 years left, and then I don't have to run any more campaigns. So, Iran, you know?
7: Yeah.
8: Make a deal.
7: It's interesting when you have Trump actually say it.
8: Yeah.
7: As opposed to, like, a reporter that talked to him.
8: Yeah.
7: And sometimes it's more comical to me to hear the reporter actually say it. Like Trey Yingst from Fox.
8: Yeah.
7: This was yesterday after a conversation.
10: I just spoke with President Trump about the situation with Iran. He tells Fox News he's in a deciding mode and that very big things are going to be happening in the not so distant future. The president described the current choices on the table as wiping Iran out, letting them rot economically, or making a deal. He added, my question is, if and when do I blow the entire nation up, they better behave.
8: It does actually add a new flavor.
11: It kind of does. Another layer. Yeah, I agree with you.
8: You got professional newsman over there just directly translating some of the more crazy statements that President Trump makes.
7: They better behave. Well, they haven't yet. So we'll see, I guess.
11: There's a little flavor there with the decision mode.
7: Yes.
11: I'm in decision mode. Leave me alone.
7: Well, nobody, the Iranian president is in New York.
11: Yeah, oh yeah.
7: So not the gay Ayatollah, who we don't even know for sure is alive. We got to bet on that, but whatever. And there's going to be a meeting, possibly?
8: Yeah, we'll see.
11: To do what?
7: Again.
11: I mean, to do what with this guy? This guy's toothless.
7: But Trump will meet with anybody.
11: Well, of course he'll meet with
7: him. Met with Mamdani yesterday.
11: Yeah, and he'll come out of it and some of the, hey, I think we got a deal. And, you know, because this is what their guy said. And it's not their guy. Their guy's not in charge of anything.
7: Yeah, it's who has the guns.
11: Yes.
7: But Treasury Secretary Scott Bessent talked about Iran coming to the UN meeting in the United States.
12: On September 23rd, all the Iranian airlines will be shut down around the world. And how do we do that? If they land, you cannot provide them with fuel, you cannot provide them with landing services, you cannot sell them tickets, or you will be knocked out of the dollar system.
7: And that's the economic isolation that Trump is talking about.
8: Hey, man, parachute sales are about to go through the roof in Iran.
11: Yeah.
7: Yeah, it's getting real for them. So we'll see what happens.
11: I don't know. I, you know, I know it is. I know you tighten the grip, and I know it's, you know, that they're tightening it to the point of victory, perhaps. But I just can't help but believe none of this matters. At the end of the day, they don't understand any of this.
1: You're not alone in that. I mean, because it's a different ideology.
11: Yeah, it's how do you break that ideology? I mean,
1: no, you don't.
11: I don't know how you do. So
1: again,
11: you can't get along to get along. That's for sure.
1: No,
11: but I don't know what the answer is, but
1: we'll see what happens.
11: Jeez. Okay.
1: Other news out there. Okay. Something else is racist.
8: Yes.
1: What's racist today?
8: Well, Joy Reid. Actually, I think she sort of slipped on her race-baiting banana peel and, you know, actually wound up landing on a good point.
1: Really?
8: Yeah. Well, so
1: this is new.
8: Joy Reid is upset by the Lindsey Clancy jurors for racistly going after the black guy who wouldn't do what they were telling him to do.
1: Wow. This is something. Go.
3: And there was a white man who also said the same thing, accused the man of refusing to engage and refusing to deliberate, which actually is a bit defamatory, isn't it? They were trying to say he was just not doing his job.
4: That's why he has a defamation lawyer. Yeah.
3: There was a moment where there was one white male juror who came out, and he said at one point the juror took, I think, a bottle or something and took a ligature and sort of demonstrated the way the strangulation happened. And he said the room were all horrified. And I'm like, more horrified than the woman strangling her kids? You know, like,
4: well,
3: you're more horrified by the demonstration of it. I think he was trying to make a point of how brutal this was. And that's how I would read it. But, it's sort of that implication that he frightened them and seemed violent because of it. All of it was giving me so many micro questions. Wow. that I'm so glad that I feel so less alone hearing you say.
1: She had so many microaggressions.
8: Yeah.
1: That's what happens to the lefties at some point in time.
8: Mm-hmm.
1: Because you're dealing in race politics all the time.
8: Mm-hmm.
1: But then you have other people that you're trying to defend that's almost inexplicable. But then you're chasing your tail. Who do I defend in this one? I'm not quite sure what I'm supposed to do. And there's a reason that people say the left always end up eating their own.
8: Oh, for sure.
11: The perfect answer would be shut up. Right? But it doesn't work.
1: She keeps going. Okay, yeah. Go ahead.
4: You know, it was coded for me, too. And, you know, some people would call us hypersensitive, right? They'd say, you know, we always see race.
1: Yes, you do.
4: I don't think that about myself. I don't think that about you. I think we're objective.
1: Yeah. Oh, my God.
3: Those are black people who live in America and live in the world.
1: Holy cow. Yeah.
8: So, again, she almost gets to a good point. Like, hey, they're going out there and they're railroading this lone holdout juror because he wouldn't do what they were going to do. And then, of course, it turns into microaggressions and things that people did not say or do or even imply.
11: I've never heard anybody laugh so hard when they're talking about strangling three kids. That was an interesting tact that she used. Let's add comedy to it.
1: Man, what I would love to know, and maybe they covered it on whatever podcast this is how do you feel about Lindsey Clancy's now ex-husband? Mm-hmm. Do you feel bad for him at all?
8: Yeah.
11: Sure I do.
1: Well, I know you do.
11: Yeah.
1: But does Joy?
11: Oh, no. I'm sure not.
1: Or the other person there on the pod?
11: No, I'm sure they're on the bandwagon here.
1: If you could actually show any sympathy for that white man, that would really be something.
8: Mm-hmm.
1: I'm not counting on it or certainly betting on it. But it still would be something. Okay. Other news going on out there today. Well, I don't know if this is news. It seems like we got a different DoorDash story every day.
11: We do, don't we? Yeah.
1: What's today's, David?
8: I thought this was just a funny story out of Maryland. A guy was waiting on a DoorDash delivery. He got a message, though, from his driver because his driver had gotten into a somewhat serious car accident. Like, he wasn't going to be able to make it to the appointment. So this dude hops in his car and then goes to the site of the crash to get his food. And, he took video of him doing it.
1: Really?
8: Yeah.
1: Okay, roll it. Go.
5: That's my food right there. I'm about to go get my food.
4: I'm trusting.
8: It's crossing the road.
5: What's going on, bro? You the DoorDasher?
6: Yeah.
5: You all right? Yeah. Thank you, man. You good?
6: Man.
5: Yeah, yeah. Yeah, I'm right down the street. I'm like, let me come grab my food. I'm so sorry, bro. Got an accident bringing me my food.
11: Man, I'm telling you.
1: What?
11: People just lose their minds and think you're hungry, right? I mean, yeah.
1: I guess.
11: Yeah, they're going to get their damn food. Yes.
8: Hey, man, he took action, you know? He's like, well, I'm not going to let it just sit there on the side of the road. I'll go get it.
1: I wonder if that would have been a quicker trip than just going to the restaurant he was getting it from.
8: Probably it would have been quicker to go to the restaurant.
1: Yeah, that's the part that I'm somewhat confused about. Yeah, maybe it's one of those things where your brain is just flooded when you're so hungry that you're losing all common sense.
11: Yeah, I'll wait till they drag him out of the car before I reach in there.
1: At least I know where food is. I'm going there.
8: Yes. I've already paid for it, you know?
1: Yeah. No kidding. All right, sure. Okay, we got a lot to cover today, especially. Did you hear Mamdani asked about Netanyahu?
11: Oh, yeah.
1: Oh, we got to get to that and the Trump and Mamdani meeting, all of that, and the five stories we're watching today, all coming up right here.

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0: The Markley, Van Camp, and Robbins Show. Jamie Markley, David Van Camp, Scott Robbins. And now, the five stories we're watching today.
1: One, two, three, four, five.
2: All right, number five. Gambling site Kalshi is now asking the feds to allow margin trading on its platform. What does that mean? That would let users gamble with borrowed funds.
3: Oh, boy.
2: Oh, gamble with house money.
3: Whew. Oh, man.
0: That's...
3: Oh, God.
0: Like, it's not bad enough already.
2: I know. That's like, oh, gosh, great. So now you can have a bunch of, like, young dudes just going in the hole, not only with credit cards, but with Kalshi as well. Awesome. Number four, for the first time in 112 years, not a single hurricane formed in the Atlantic through the peak of the season. But in the Pacific, you got Hurricane Polo reaching
3: Marco.
2: Thank you. Reaching a Category 5 off the coast of Mexico. See, I mean, look, clearly Mother Nature is respecting the Gulf of America. They're like, fine, we'll just mess with Mexico now.
3: Yeah,
2: all right?
3: Right, yeah.
4: Oh, my gosh.
5: We care about the environment.
2: Thank you. I haven't heard that in a while.
3: I haven't either.
0: You're welcome.
2: Go, Gary. Number three, protests in Austin after the shooting of an illegal alien were, in fact, funded, promoted, and organized by socialist organizations and nonprofits funded by Neville Roy Singham, a communist American-born tech tycoon who lives in Shanghai.
0: Yeah. So people were actually getting paid to go out and do it.
2: Well, yes.
0: Yeah. So many people don't know that.
2: Yeah. Mm-hmm.
0: And you try to tell them, and they're like, no, they're not.
2: Yeah, they're not.
0: That's organic.
2: It is not organic at
0: no.
2: all. Yeah. Number two, a new survey asked Democrats how they would feel if they heard President Trump died in his sleep. 55% say they would be happy. And if he was assassinated, 32% said they would feel very or somewhat positive about learning that news. 25% would say neutral.
3: How do you deal with that?
2: Well, yeah, they say we got to come together. There's no coming together with that 32%.
0: No.
6: Give me a chance.
2: There's absolutely no way you can reconcile with that.
3: Man, oh, man.
2: All right, and then number one, speaking at the United Nations, President Trump says he's got a big decision with Iran. Make a deal for peace or drive them into hell with no chance of survival. Dang.
3: Mm-hmm.
2: All right. Those are the top five stories that we're watching today, Scott.
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0: Scott, you watch The Voice.
3: I have.
0: You have in the past?
3: Yes.
0: Okay. Something I didn't know till today, I was reading a story about it, where these different singers auditioned for The Voice, neither didn't get far. But they're major stars.
3: Oh, wow.
0: Luke Combs.
2: Really?
3: I did not know that.
0: Only auditioned in front of producers and was basically told he was too boring for TV.
3: Mm. Well,
2: country music star, but
0: yes.
2: Whatever. Too boring.
3: Too boring.
0: Morgan Wallen. Did you know?
3: Morgan Wallen? No, I had no idea.
0: Apparently, he made it to the show on season 6, but was eliminated during the playoffs. I didn't know that.
3: I had no idea.
0: Sure, Morgan Wallen fans are like, yeah, dummy, you didn't know that? No, I didn't, because I didn't watch the show.
3: Weeps about it.
0: No.
3: Yeah.
0: Apparently, Maren Morris was rejected by American Idol. Lainey Wilson, David.
2: Yeah.
0: Auditioned 7 times for The Voice.
2: Dang.
0: Said she never even made it to the part where they turn the chairs around.
2: Oh, man.
3: Jeez.
0: Major star.
3: Yes.
0: What's wrong with these people, Scott?
3: I don't know. I mean, I don't know.
0: Man, oh, man.
3: I don't know what they're looking for sometimes. I really don't.
0: Yeah. Oh, did you see the story from American Songwriter that Carrie Underwood is really thinking about putting out a rock album?
3: Not surprised.
0: Because she loves the rock stuff.
3: Yeah. Oh, she does. She was on stage with Guns N' Roses.
0: Just again?
3: Yeah.
0: In Atlanta?
3: Yep.
0: Yes. TMZ reporting she's been getting guidance from a certain singer.
2: Oh, who would that be?
0: W. Axl Rose.
3: Yes.
0: Yes. So we'll see, man. She's not leaving country music.
3: No. Well, no, that's her bread and butter, but I could see that, though. And it seemed like the audience accepted her fairly well. I mean, from what I could tell.
0: Every time that I've seen
3: her
0: get up with a rock
3: band. They're not booing her when she goes on stage with Guns N' Roses.
0: Because I think people know she loves all kinds of music.
3: Yeah.
0: But she really loves hard rock and that sort of stuff.
3: She doesn't do the snake dance.
0: What's that?
3: She doesn't do the snake dance, or she hasn't yet.
0: Are you sure about that?
3: Maybe I did not see the snake dance, but it's possible.
0: David, I know you can't look that up on the fly. We got to look it up sometime during the show. Because I would have swore one of the times where she was doing a Guns N' Roses song that she started doing.
3: She might have.
0: It was a little bit of a slither there.
3: Well, you know.
0: But anyway, we'll see. By the way, David, yesterday you were talking about that Nicole Hannah Jones school experiment with her daughter.
2: Oh, yeah.
3: Yeah.
0: To send her to this, you know, school that wasn't very good.
2: Yeah.
0: And that her daughter could help bring everybody else up.
3: Yes. And then it turns out her daughter didn't bring everybody brought her down.
0: Exactly.
3: Yeah.
0: If you're familiar with Coleman Hughes, he wrote a whole piece about that, saying, actually, you know, I know a lot of people are going to dunk on her for this. And, you know, certainly you can. He said, it's also something that maybe people can learn from this mistake, because she's actually telling people, No, she did not bring anybody up. And did you go in depth with the story of this? What was going on at this school?
2: Yeah, she went to the school, and it was like it was just chaos. And she says, is it always like this? And the daughter was like, yeah.
0: Yeah, the school dragged her daughter down, basically. Mm-hmm. Her kids, quote, running wild, chasing, hitting, and pushing each other while the teacher's aides and cafeteria workers stood by looking bored.
2: Yeah.
0: They wouldn't even try to stop the fighting.
2: Well, there's no point.
0: Insane. Said it was just incredibly dysfunctional. One of her teachers was frequently absent, and the substitute teacher either wasn't teaching anything or wasn't there at all.
3: Gosh.
0: Also discovered her daughter's homework was not being graded. So she had assumed that her daughter was good at math when, in fact, she was failing. Her writing assignments were rife with uncorrected punctuation, capitalization, and grammar errors. I mean, the whole thing is just a disaster. Mm-hmm. And, man, this could be a national story talking about, hey, these kids deserve better, but I'm sure we're not going to see it because of the teachers' unions. Okay. We'll get to the Mamdani Trump meeting and a round of What's Your Story coming right up.

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3: Fox News, I'm Deborah Valentine. President Trump addressing the UN General Assembly in New York today. He said there are two choices regarding Iran: make a deal or face annihilation. He reiterated that afterwards while speaking to reporters.
4: In one case, it's obliteration, and the other alternative is potential greatness. It could be a great country.
3: President Trump also called for world leaders to unite in opposition to Iran's nuclear ambitions. Hurricane Polo has quickly intensified to a Category 5 storm, threatening Mexico's Pacific coast with rain, a storm surge, and damaging winds.
5: Polo went from a 50-mile-an-hour tropical storm on Monday morning to a 160-mile-per-hour Category 5 hurricane in 24 hours.
3: Fox's Tanya J. Powers reporting. The National Hurricane Center says Polo's impacts will begin being felt late tonight into Wednesday. 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
8: Hi, it's Mike Lester with Talon Wealth. 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
16: Beautiful temps continue. We'll be back in the mid to upper 80s tomorrow after starting at 63, 87 on Thursday, Friday, Saturday, and Sunday, creeping up to 90, maybe 91, and increasing rain and thunder chances through the weekend. From Fox 23M, Chief Meteorologist James Edelott, for 96.5 KRMG, Tulsa's news, weather, and traffic.
15: Currently clear sky, 72 degrees in Tulsa. I'm Rodney Lay on 96.5 KRMG, Tulsa's news, weather, and traffic.

0: right. The Markley Van Camp and Robin Show, thank you very much for being here.
1: We really do appreciate it. I'm Jamie Markley, the Gen Xer, the Millennial, David Van Camp, and the Sexy Boomer, Scott Robbins.
2: Yo.
1: Quick correction on Robbins. Carrie Underwood has, in fact, done the snake
2: really?
1: Dance.
2: Really? I've not seen her do it.
1: Several times. Mm. So.
3: Several times?
1: Yeah, but when she appeared with Guns N' Roses and by herself when she's doing a rock song.
2: Okay.
1: Yeah. Wow. So, you know.
2: I stand corrected.
1: Covering the important stuff here.
2: Yeah.
1: Always.
2: Carrie Underwood does the snake dance.
3: And she brings out the big, like, red foamed mic as well.
1: Mm-hmm.
3: Like old school Axl.
1: Yeah.
2: Oh, okay.
1: She recognizes the greatness of Axl. Scott.
2: Well, you do too.
1: Listen, it was back in the day. We played it up a lot since then, but yeah.
2: He's struggling a little bit now with that high stuff. So,
1: yeah. It's pretty tough once you hit 60 and you're still trying to go up there, man.
2: Carrie Underwood could go up and get it for him.
1: She can.
2: Yep.
1: So, you know, got the big UN hootenanny in New York City.
2: Is that what it's called, a hootenanny?
1: That's what I call it.
3: Okay. It'd be a lot cooler if that's what
2: it would be.
3: It.
2: Really cool.
1: I agree.
2: Guys playing the jug.
1: Yesterday, Trump met with New York City Mayor Zohran Mamdani.
3: Mm-hmm.
1: By the way, Mamdani was asked about the meeting, and he was also asked about Benjamin Netanyahu. Because, you know, he said things before about having him arrested.
3: Oh, yeah. That was a campaign promise that he made.
1: So now that it's actually here, do you think he's going to stick to it?
3: Well, he can't.
1: Well, no. He was way out over his skis there, but this is how it went.
4: Benjamin Netanyahu is going to arrive in NYC next weekend. Can you tell us if you're planning to protest his arrival? If not, are you encouraging others to do so?
5: I do not have any plans to attend any protest at the UN General Assembly.
1: Really?
2: No, no plans.
3: Silence in the face of genocide. How dare you, sir?
2: Mm.
3: You have chosen a side. Free Palestine.
1: Of course. And then he was asked because, you know, getting together with Trump, you know, the, quote, modern day Hitler,
3: mm-hmm.
1: that's something a lot of Democrats won't even do. Mm-hmm. And some that have, boy, they're looked down on. So that was another question that he faced.
6: Mr. Mayor, there aren't too many Democrats who would roll out the red carpet for Donald Trump. You did that today. What tangible results, achievements could you point to from your relationship with the president?
5: You know, one of the focuses of the conversation that the president and I have been having is about the possibility of building more housing here in New York City. We've spoken about Sunnyside Yard, and it's a real pleasure that just today we've agreed to set up a new level of that conversation between our housing and operations team at City Hall and the White House team.
1: Yeah, because you're realizing your plans don't work.
3: Yeah.
2: What is Sunnyside Yard?
3: It's a neighborhood.
2: It's a neighborhood?
3: Okay. Yeah.
2: Where they need housing.
3: Yes.
1: Sounds like a retirement home, doesn't it?
2: Sunnyside Yard always sounds so happy, doesn't it?
1: Yeah.
2: Like hailing with gunfire. Yeah, just Sunnyside Yard. What can happen?
1: Sounds like where you'd send Biden.
2: Yeah, right.
1: Instead of Mumbling Meadows.
2: Right. Here's Joe Biden at Sunnyside Yard.
1: There you go. Yeah. David, this Tyler Rico story about his church, I honestly find refreshing in a way.
3: Oh, because they're just admitting that they're not really Christian?
1: Yes.
3: Yeah.
1: I would say this is what all these types of churches should do.
3: Yeah, so Democrat Senate candidate James Tallarico, he keeps telling Texans, oh, I'm a deeply religious guy. I went to seminary, whatever. But the church he grew up in is crazy. And this is St. Andrew's Presbyterian Church. Texas Scorecard went undercover and talked to Reverend Carol Johnson. And you know what?
1: What?
3: They're not one of those beliefs-based churches.
1: Exactly.
2: Well, what are they?
1: Roll it out. Go ahead.
7: We don't have a lot of people who are religious here.
8: Right. Yeah, it's very interesting.
7: Don't laugh at me.
8: Yeah.
7: We're not a belief-based church.
8: Right.
7: We're a values-based church. Beliefs are what Jesus taught in the Sermon on the Mount.
8: Right.
7: Loving each other, taking care of each other.
1: Man, there's so much crowd noise, it's hard to pick it out.
2: Is that after coffee and donuts with the preacher after church?
1: So far, it's it's more of a values-based.
2: I don't know what. This is gobbledygooky nonsense.
1: Okay.
2: Values-based.
1: From the Sermon on the Mount.
2: Yeah. Yes.
1: More on that in a second. Go ahead.
7: The church became the part of the Holy Roman Empire.
8: Yes.
7: Suddenly, Jesus' Sermon on the Mount just went out the window, and it became all about beliefs, whether you believe the right thing.
8: Right.
7: And so we don't spend time on that later stuff. We don't spend time on creeds. And
8: right.
7: We focus on the Sermon on the Mount. We've stood up for GLBTQ+ rights
8: forever.
7: Right. Racial justice.
1: And we have
2: immigration. Racial
1: justice? Yeah. Yes. I mean, for the rest of it, just tell us what they said. That's, man, that's...
2: Sonically, it's tough to listen to.
1: Yeah, it's tough.
3: Well, so they're not one of these beliefs-based church. And then she starts talking about the Holy Roman Empire, which I think she meant the Roman Empire, which is a different thing.
1: Yeah.
3: We don't deal with all those creeds and stuff, you know, that stuff that was written down like over 1,000 years before the Holy Roman Empire.
1: Right.
3: I mean, oh, man. Yeah. So they're a vibes based church. That's what it is. I mean, it's a political machine in that church that even people within Presbyterian, PCUSA, the Presbyterian Church USA, they are outliers even in that progressive denomination.
1: Got it. I mean, if you were talking about seminary, really, well, he's gone to seminary. Well, some seminaries are just as nuts as that church. Yeah. You're just not sure. It used to be you heard someone was going to seminary, and you had a certain idea, oh, my gosh, they're going to get biblical teaching. This is going to put them far past, you know, your regular jamoke. Depending on what seminary, you may have to unlearn a bunch of crap.
2: Not so fast, yeah.
1: And then with the Sermon on the Mount, do they go all the way through chapter 7 of Matthew?
3: Well,
1: where it's like, not everyone who calls out to me, Lord, Lord, will enter the kingdom of heaven. Yeah. Only those who actually do the will of my Father will enter. And on judgment day, many will say to me, Lord, Lord, we prophesied in your name, cast out demons in your name, and performed many miracles in your name. But I will reply, I never knew you. Get away from me, you who break God's laws.
3: Yeah.
1: Are they including that part of the Sermon on the Mount?
3: No. I'd like to
1: That sounds judgy, doesn't it?
2: Yes, it does. We'll have none of that.
3: There was also some pretty key choice words when it came to divorce in the Sermon on the Mount. I mean, do they talk about that? I mean, or it's all vibes. That's all it is.
1: Yeah. Just vibes. Okay. Man, oh man. But if they just all come out and say, okay, you need to know if you're coming to this church, it's not a beliefs-based sort of thing, okay?
3: It's
1: just the stuff that makes us feel good.
3: We're a church for people who aren't religious. What? That makes absolutely no sense.
1: Okay, yeah. All right.
2: I really don't want to talk about divorce myself, so.
1: All right, it's that time. We do it a couple of times a day. Go around the table. It may not be the biggest story out there. It caught your attention. You want to bring it in. David, today, what's your story?
3: Former President Bill Slick Willie Clinton gave a speech, and this may be the least self-aware thing he or anybody named Clinton has ever said.
1: Wow, that is a big buildup. I cannot wait to hear this.
9: Some days I can hardly believe what is happening in this country that I love so much. People in charge have created one set of rules for themselves and another set for everyone else.
1: Holy smokes.
9: They've weaponized government to settle personal scores.
1: Wow.
9: Prosecute enemies, stamp out free speech.
1: Who are you talking about exactly?
10: This is the United States of America, for God's sake.
3: Well, or, I mean, you just think about it. People being held to standards that are not realistic for anybody else. Bill Clinton was the poster boy for that.
1: Yeah.
3: And also, talking about weaponizing the Justice Department, his wife is the one that cooked up that whole, or her campaign at least, cooked up the whole Russian collusion nonsense.
1: Correct.
3: Come on.
1: Yeah. That guy. There's no shame.
3: I don't recognize.
2: Never has been with him, though.
3: Oh, that's true.
2: I mean, he...
1: Yeah, that's true.
2: He just carried on. Yep.
1: Yep. All right, Scotty, what do you got for your story?
2: The Florida Chamber of Commerce is launching one heck of a great troll that's making a pretty serious point against Illinois Governor J.B. Pritzker, one of my all-time favorite human beings, who looks more and more like Fred Flintstone every day, by the way, in case you hadn't noticed.
1: Hmm.
2: They are starting a billboard campaign pointing out the billions of dollars in income of people and businesses fleeing from Illinois to Florida. The billboards will look very much like the billboard did in New York, but he said we'll have two of them, said their spokesperson. We'll put them both in Chicago, and we'll be naming Governor Pritzker as the runner-up of Florida's Economic Developer of the Year. This according to their chamber president and CEO, Mark Wilson. And he was talking with Fox News about this. He said the billboards show Pritzker shrugging his shoulders and facing traffic in both directions along I-55, with the ads naming him as the runner-up and thanking him for all the jobs that have been moving to Florida. But it's also a greater comment, they said, although it is a, you know, mockery at a high level. But it's a greater comment on how awful the policies are for some of these citizens in these cities. And we're putting him up just as a reminder to the folks of Chicago and Illinois. And Darren Bailey, who's running against him, are you listening to this? You seeing how you can kind of infiltrate what Pritzker's about instead of doing nothing?
1: For my story.
2: Yeah.
1: Now, this is something interesting out of Illinois.
2: All right.
1: Quarterback Caleb Williams.
2: Oh, gosh. Oh, man, the memes were brutal.
1: What? What?
2: On him were brutal.
1: If you don't know, he left the game in the fourth quarter, Bears game. I mean, they scored 59 in week one.
2: Right.
1: They held the three, and I know it was a rainy game, whatever. But it's fourth quarter. He's running for, it looks like, what's going to be a possible game-winning touchdown, and all of a sudden comes up and it goes down.
2: Yeah. Mm-hmm.
1: Looks like your classic Achilles.
2: Nobody touched him. Nobody touched him.
1: Yeah. And this has happened to people. All of a sudden, Achilles snaps something, and they go down. And so, you know, every Bears fan is thinking, oh, no, he's done.
2: Mm-hmm.
1: Because there you see him. He's being carted off the field.
2: Yeah, and he's weeping. He's got the towel over his face.
1: He's crying.
2: He's crying.
1: Yes, and he gives the fist up, you know, like, I'm going to be all right.
2: Yeah.
1: And David, later yesterday, you gave us the report that we've got a hamstring strain?
3: Yeah, like, he's not ruled out for the next game.
2: Yeah, he could play.
1: Which could be they're just, you know, trying to minimize it. Maybe it's 2 weeks, but it's not season ending.
3: Right. No. Well, yeah, the way he went down, because you could hear it on the broadcast, he's yelling, like, and pointing at his hamstring. Like, I'm like, oh, dang, did he just rip it completely
2: apart? Well, at first they thought it was his wrist.
3: Yeah.
2: Because he had a kind of a bum wrist. That's what they thought at first. And then everybody's like, oh, no, it's not the wrist. It's the hammy.
1: Yeah.
2: But again, by the way, everything was, you know, by the cart coming out, weeping. I mean, it was brutal.
1: So anyway, people, you're talking about the memes?
2: Yeah.
1: Like what? Like a Lieutenant Dan with no legs?
2: Yeah. Like it shows him stepping on a Lego and going down.
3: I've seen that, like where he's getting carted off the field and he's like, you know, pumping his fist. And I've seen the commentary on that where it's like me after stubbing my pinky toe on the coffee table.
2: Right. Hangnail. I saw that one, not exactly the picture of toughness.
1: Will Compton, former NFL linebacker.
2: Yeah.
1: You know, he's got a podcast, and he had a little take on this, which I just thought was comical. It goes,
11: Caleb is a superstar. I think the Chicago Bears are a very good football team. But the moment that happened yesterday, I mean, I was damn near in tears for Caleb.
1: Yeah, he's like, oh, my gosh, you couldn't believe
2: it. We all were.
1: And he just felt terrible for him and everything else, and the city doesn't need this, and I'll just forward a ways in.
11: I come down a little bit. I have my come-to moment. And
1: once he finds out, he's going to be okay.
11: We getting carted off for hamstrings now? Now, look, if it's grade three and he tore that from the bone and it needs surgery, that's a different animal.
1: Right, agree.
2: Yeah.
1: But then he goes on to say,
11: too, like, if I'm a teammate and I walk in the training room, I check on my boy Caleb. I look to the doctor. I'm like, what are we talking about? We got to get surgery, right? Like today, based on what we saw yesterday, surgery today. They'd laugh, probably stop me. No, he can miss a couple weeks. We'll see how it goes this week. In that moment, I'm scanning back to Caleb, and I'm going to say, we getting carted off the field for hamstrings now? We getting the ambulance, and we're doing all the theatrics, and we're getting carted off the field for hamstrings now? And honestly, we'll probably laugh together because that's just the boys being boys. It's a man's game. You can't be getting carted off for hamstring injury. That can't happen. Again, grade three, surgery today or tomorrow, that's a different animal. Yeah. That's a different animal.
1: Yes.
11: If we're talking hamstring strain, that just can't happen.
2: He won't let it go either.
3: Ronnie Lott had the tip of his pinky finger amputated in 1986 so he wouldn't miss the start of the season.
1: Dude! I've seen pickleball injuries worse where people make it off the court on their own power.
2: Yeah.
1: All right. Fake cop story for Nimrod's The News and a News Update next.
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2: Okay.
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6: I love the poorly educated.
2: All right. Nimrods in the News, I'll make it fast. 60-year-old guy in Arizona, Scott Millage, arrested pretending to be a cop. He went the extra mile, too. He had fake blue and red emergency lights on his truck. Pulled a car over on the freeway. Yes. So he called the real cops for backup, which is crazy. And that's how he got busted. And that's Nimrods in the News.
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14: 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Tulsa's news, weather, and traffic. 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
15: He has a big decision to make. I'm Lisa Lacerra, Fox News. President Trump addressing the UN General Assembly this morning said the world must be united against Iran's nuclear ambitions. He says he could launch another round of attacks or continue to negotiate.
16: But I believe we'll make a deal right after the election.
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15: This afternoon, the president said two envoys met with Iranian leaders for 3 hours, but didn't offer details of the outcome of the meeting. On artificial intelligence, President Trump said the U.S.

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1: And jobs. Negative perceptions also dominate support of data centers. 53% said they'd be less likely to support data centers if they increase electricity costs. 38% said they were more likely to support them if they knew that without them, the U.S. could fall behind China.
2: Fox's Jessica Rosenthal. Actress Hayden Panettiere has been released from a drug rehab facility weeks before she died of an overdose last month. That's according to a South Carolina coroner. 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
3: In Tulsa, weather sometimes it explodes. Warm sunshine, gusty winds, and then severe storms race across green country. When severe weather warnings are issued, you'll hear the KRMG Storm Center tones. 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For storms and everyday forecasts, depend on 96.5 KRMG, Tulsa's severe weather station.
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17: Yep.
16: Iran made a big mistake, says the Trumpster.
17: Yeah, the Trumpster was talking at the United Nations and really went after Iran hard, explaining why exactly he did what he did in bombing the hell out of Iran.
16: Okay.
18: Upon taking office last year, I immediately opened negotiations with Iran and offered them full economic.

0: Atomic cooperation in exchange for ending their nuclear program and support for terror, but they refused. They absolutely refused. That was a big mistake. Then in Operation Midnight Hammer, the U.S. military obliterated their nuclear program beneath mountains of rubble. And again, I urged Iran to make a deal, and again, they refused. In America, we just marked the 25th anniversary of the worst terror attack in history, September 11th, which killed 3,000 people just a few miles from here. It's an unbelievably terrible time. In 2 weeks, we will mark the third anniversary of the October 7th attack in Israel, where terrorists funded by Iran tortured, mutilated, and killed 1,200 very innocent civilians, including dozens of Americans and many babies, little, tiny, beautiful babies. Iran's supreme leader celebrated that massacre and called it a service to humanity. The same regime slaughtered over 72,000 of its citizens this year. Recently, 10,000 were killed for protesting. Just imagine such a vile regime were ever empowered to carry out large-scale terror attacks from behind a nuclear shield. This was the reality we had to confront, a reality that far too many preferred to ignore. They all ignored it. Many presidents and many others just wanted to ignore it.
1: Good message.
2: Yeah.
3: Yep.
1: And I know we've all heard most of that before.
3: Yep.
1: But there are plenty of people that haven't, and you're hoping they do.
2: Yeah.
1: And that may not change their mind if they thought it was a mistake going to war, but it helps at least understand, I would think. By the way, as a side note to that, as he was talking about what happened in Israel, you know, because a lot of people now have this opinion of it was awful what happened October 7th, but boy, Israel, it's gone too far. And then people are saying it is genocide going on.
3: Oh, I know. Did you hear about it.
1: Did you see what happened on CNN? I think this was last night. I'll bring up the clip because you actually had someone on set that's been there and actually said, hey, I'm the only one that's been there, because everybody talks about all the Palestinian children. Mm-hmm. Well, I've actually been there because I care. And that is Brooke Goldstein. And as you've got Bakari Sellers and these others going, hold on a second. Just listen to what she had to say about, you know, Gaza and the people that run it.
4: Mm-hmm. The irony is I'm the only person at this table who's risked my life to advocate for Palestinian children. I spent 2 years in and out of Jenin, Ramallah, Tulkarm, and Nablus. I'm the one who interviewed Hamas firsthand. I interviewed Islamic Jihad firsthand. I sat with the Al-Aqsa brigades, and they told me to my face that they want war. This is not about Hamas. This is about an ideology, and the ideology is
5: radical. You don't wipe an ideology out by bombing an ideology.
4: And when you teach children in their schools, in their textbooks, to revere death, to love death, not to love life.
5: We cannot use the population of human shields.
4: This is what you get, a terror state and a democracy fighting on an asymmetric battlefield and a completely impossible place. Because how are they supposed to defeat Hamas when there's no food shortages, but there is
6: Hamas
4: starvation?
6: They destroyed Gaza, and they have not defeated
7: Hamas. All right, here's
2: what
7: we're
2: going to
7: do.
2: Golly. I know. I like they're trying to, well, actually, the person who's been there.
1: Isn't that something, man?
2: Well, you don't defeat an ideology by bombing it. The Nazis would like a word.
1: Yeah, no kidding.
2: Yeah, you can, actually.
1: Then how do you do that? With some good old-fashioned book learning?
2: Yeah.
3: Right.
1: Coexist. How are you going to get the books to those people?
2: Yeah.
3: Negotiation?
1: It doesn't make any
3: sense. We've been doing that crap for decades.
1: My gosh.
3: We just need to talk to each other. It's no talking here. What are we doing?
1: I know. I think she said it very plainly.
3: Yeah.
1: It's another group of people that play by a different set of rules that you cannot understand.
3: No, you can't.
1: Man, oh, man. Another clip out there, since this is, you know, the big UN meeting. What was this, a couple years ago, David? Haiti's president was demanding respect for the country?
2: Yes.
1: If you've never seen the clip, it's a visual. But if I can paint the picture, is this guy saying,
7: Respect.
1: He needs respect. He grabs, instead of a drink of water, like in a glass, he grabs an entire pitcher and tries to drink from the pitcher and spills it all over his suit.
7: Respect for his dignity and its right to a dignified and prosperous existence.
1: That's a guy that doesn't understand you don't drink out of the pitcher.
2: Well, I think he panicked. He had some cotton mouth stage fright and then just sort of grabbed the first vessel of water that he saw.
3: Good thing there wasn't like a water trough over there. Even worse.
1: I demand respect.
3: It is quite the scene, man, I'll tell you.
2: He's eating salad with tongs, you know. You just don't know what the hell's going on.
3: Right. They're not thirsty, they just don't know what to do.
1: Exactly.
8: Man, oh man.
1: Did you also see the Cuban delegation got up and stormed out when Trump was calling them a failed state?
2: Well, they are a failed state.
1: Yes, they are. So we can get to that coming up a little bit later. It was pretty funny. Okay, the Associated Press, David.
2: Oh, my gosh.
1: They're talking about lynchings?
2: Yeah, so there's a woman named Tasia Fortune. She was a black woman who was murdered by, I guess, her boyfriend or a guy she knew. The Associated Press ran this story because, well, she was hanged. And even though the suspect is black, this has apparently become a story about racist lynchings. And this is an amazing piece because it's not a story. It's just vibes.
1: Okay. It was tragic what happened to this woman.
2: Yes.
1: Yeah. She was hanged by a black man that she knew.
2: Yes.
1: Right? Okay. That being said, I haven't heard this. Have you heard of this
3: guy? No, I have not.
1: All right, we'll react together.
9: The death of Tasia Fortune, a black Mississippi woman who was found hanging from a tree, has brought up distressing memories of the grim history of lynchings in the United States South. Although Fortune...
1: Okay, hold on a second. I'm asking this because I really don't know. How long ago was that was prominent? What are we talking?
3: Lynchings?
1: Yes.
2: Like 100 years ago?
3: At least.
1: So brought up memories from who? Who has that memory?
3: Well, I mean, I was taught, I guess.
1: Taught that.
3: I remember seeing pictures of the hangings that were taking place.
1: But no one that experienced it.
3: No, not firsthand. No one was alive. My God, no.
1: Okay. No. All right. I wouldn't think, but no. Anyway, go ahead.
9: Though Fortune's mother, Christy Spivey, says she doesn't think her daughter's death was racially motivated, for many black people, the imagery of a rope and noose evokes the legacy of lynching and vigilante violence against black people in the U.S. and brings deep pain and trauma. Over the past 2 years, about a half a dozen black women and men have been found hanged across the South. Police in some of those cases quickly deemed them suicides, often eliciting historically grounded skepticism. In North Carolina, police...
1: What are they supposed to do?
2: Right, it's racist for them to rule a suicide, I suppose.
1: What are they supposed
3: to
1: do?
3: Nutty, man.
1: Okay, go ahead. Yeah. Go on with it.
9: In North Carolina, police are investigating the August 21st death of 38-year-old Demetrius Eugene Fleming. In February, police in Cobb County, Georgia, found the body of 21-year-old Kyle Basinga in a park. While investigators said there was no indication of foul play, Cobb County Commission Chairwoman Lisa Cupid said Basinga's death caused many to think about the days of slavery and of Jim Crow. The September 2025 death of...
1: Part of that is because y'all want to keep that narrative out there.
2: Right.
1: The same way if a black kid has white friends and there's a tragic accident, what it appears to be. Well, what you want to do is make sure everyone suspects the white kids are doing something wrong.
2: Oh, yeah. Well, that case out of Mississippi.
1: Yeah.
2: The grand jury came back and said, this looks like a tragic accident. And Ben Crump and the family of this young man are demanding more answers. They're saying there's a cover-up underway.
1: Again.
3: With no evidence.
1: Yes. Right. And because of the AP and others, you just keep fanning the flames of that.
9: The September 2025 death of 21-year-old black student Trey Reed at Mississippi's Delta State University was ruled a suicide, as was that of 39-year-old Denoris Richardson in September 2024 in Alabama's Colbert County. More than 4,400 lynchings occurred in the U.S. between Reconstruction and World War II, according to the Alabama-based Equal Justice Initiative. Almost 60 members of Congress signed a letter demanding that the Justice Department investigate the hanging deaths of black individuals and enforce the 2022 Emmett Till Anti-Lynching Act, which made lynching a federal hate crime.
1: Wow.
2: I mean, again, great, ask all you want, but who are you going to prosecute for a suicide?
1: Exactly.
3: Right. Good point.
2: I mean, yeah.
3: No.
2: It's like, well, the Justice Department doesn't even want to look into it. Well, they're state cases, and also they weren't lynchings.
1: Right.
2: But people have vibes, and therefore, I don't know, man.
1: It feels like there's such a lack of racism, you've got to drum some up somehow.
2: Right.
1: We got to invent some.
3: Well, yeah.
1: And some people, if that's your living, you're going to do your best to keep fanning that flame of the narrative so you can keep getting paid.
3: Supply and demand has no home there. it just doesn't.
1: That's a great line, Scotty.
3: You got to create it.
1: I give you that, man. I saw this. You know, this is one of the things that BuzzFeed will do well. They'll compile different things. And this was just adults sharing some of the wildest or craziest things they've had to explain to other adults. Like this person said, I was telling my sister about how two friends of mine drove to Alaska. And she asked, well, how does that work? I said, well, you just cross the border into Canada and then drive the rest of the way to Alaska. And she said, but Alaska's an island.
3: Yeah.
1: Yeah. You explain that to an adult?
2: Well, it's, yeah, because you're looking at a map of the U.S. and it's like taken out. And yeah, apparently a lot of people believe that Alaska sits right about next to Hawaii.
1: Holy cow. Somebody else mentioned, someone said to me, Anne Frank is a fictional character.
2: Oh, gosh.
3: I mean, did they go to school 10 minutes?
1: I think school's completely different now. From reading that other story we had.
3: That's insane.
1: Yes. I know. I walked into the break room just in time to stop a coworker from cooking a can of corn in the microwave. An unopened can of corn.
3: Sometimes you just gotta let him fail.
1: Just watch the thing just
3: blow up. Yeah.
1: Well, just instead of saying, hey, you can't do that, instead pull out your phone and video it. Because that thing will go viral.
3: Of course.
1: You know it would. No doubt about that. Okay. Much more to get to, including the five stories we're watching today. Straight ahead.

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0: The Markley, Van Camp, and Robbins Show. Jamie Markley, David Van Camp, Scott Robbins, and now the five stories we're watching today.
1: 1, 2, 3, 4, 5.
2: All right, number five. For the first time in 112 years, not a single hurricane formed in the Atlantic through the peak of the season, which the peak ended, what, yesterday? Number four, I mean,
0: again, climate change is still a thing.
2: Well, climate change has met its match, and it's called the Gulf of America. All right? Yeah. Don't want any of that smoke.
3: Yep.
2: Number four, gambling site Kalshi is now asking the feds to let, well, people gamble with borrowed funds.
0: Oh, boy.
2: It's grim. It's very grim.
3: It's not good.
2: Number three, per Bill Malugin from Fox News, Representative Delia Ramirez, a Democrat out of Illinois, she's the one who has said that she's a proud anchor baby. She will hold a press conference in Chicago tomorrow to introduce legislation that would dismantle DHS and abolish ICE. And it's called, I wish I was making this up, the Reimagining Safety Act.
4: Oh, my.
0: Yes.
2: I thought we were done with reimagining.
4: That's what I thought. No okay. More reimagining.
2: Yeah, woke one was crazy. We're still in woke one. Mm-hmm. Number two, Trump signed a trilateral agreement with the leaders of Denmark and Greenland, expanding U.S. military presence in Greenland today. And number one, speaking at the United Nations, President Trump says he's got a big decision, make a deal with Iran for peace or drive them into hell with no chance of survival.
5: I would bomb the shit out of them.
2: Right. Apparently. That will continue.
4: Put them into hell.
2: Yes.
4: I mean, new album from Megadeth.
2: He went Tombstone on them, man.
3: No kidding.
2: Those are the top five stories of the day. 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
3: Gotta tell you, David, a little earlier you had that story from the Associated Press. If you happen to miss it, just the beginning of it
6: the
3: was...
6: The death of Tasia Fortune, a black Mississippi woman who was found hanging from a tree, has brought up distressing memories of the grim history of lynchings in the United States South.
3: Okay, but goes on to say she was murdered by a guy that she knew, a black guy.
2: Yeah.
3: But it's brought up this terrible memory, right? Mm-hmm. And I'm thinking to myself, okay, when's the last time it happened? And I'm thinking to myself, how many, like, in history... Historical records say it's approximately like 3,446 to 4,000 black people documented as victims of racial terror lynching in the United States. Mm-hmm. Just terrible. Okay. Just out of curiosity, because it's cool, you got to frame it the right way. What's the number of black Americans that die each year from gun violence? Mm. That's between 13 and 14,000.
2: Dang.
3: I think maybe focus on those memories that are fresh for everybody.
2: Yeah.
3: Might be more helpful than just trying to stir up race hate.
2: Yeah, but then you'd have to ask about the identities of most of those shooters.
3: Which would be black.
2: Yeah. And that's an uncomfortable conversation for some people to have.
3: Well, that's too bad. If they truly care about black lives and saving black lives, aren't you willing to have an uncomfortable conversation?
2: I thought that was the whole point of Woke One.
3: That's what I thought, too.
2: We're supposed to have those difficult conversations.
3: Right. But now we know what those difficult conversations mean. Mm-hmm. We're going to lecture you, and you either go, quote, do the work, or we'll call you racist. And that's the way that goes.
2: Yes.
4: By the way, we'll tell you what the work is, by the way.
3: Oh, we will.
4: Yeah, you're just not going to go off and do it on your own.
2: Well, you'll always be doing the work.
4: Yeah.
2: Life's
4: the
2: a
4: work
2: journey.
4: Never ends.
2: Not a destination.
3: Yes. We'll be getting some Ibram X. Kendi to come to our conference room and lecture all the workers.
2: Henry Rogers?
3: And how they can do the work.
4: Hank Rogers.
3: Yeah. Or what was that? What was the woman? D'Angelo.
2: Robin D'Angelo. Yeah. White Fragility was her big... book.
3: And her career ended when Matt Walsh said, could you give $20 to this guy over here? My worker over here? I guess I could. It was done after that. Yeah. That was incredible. Okay. Much more to get to, including The Trumpster meeting with Zohran Mamdani. And what came out of that and around a What's Your Story coming right up.

0: 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Tulsa's KRMG News starts now.
1: Says a deal will happen. I'm Lisa LaSera, Fox News. But President Trump says he still has a big decision to make when it comes to Iran.
2: Speaking to world leaders at the United Nations General Assembly, President Trump says he has a choice between making a deal with Iran or annihilating the Islamic Republic.
3: Do I drive them into hell with no chance of survival and no hope of future greatness or generations?
2: The president is predicting a deal with Iran is possible after the upcoming midterm elections, but says he does not believe in letting problems fester. President Trump also addressed growing concerns over artificial intelligence, rejecting attempts to stifle its growth, and suggesting a better term for the technology is super intelligence, or SI.
1: Fox's Jared Halpern at the White House. The president met with Ukraine's leader Volodymyr Zelensky on the sidelines of the UN today as he looks to get Ukraine and Russia to end their war.
4: To be honest with you, it's time. A lot of people being killed, and they don't want that, but I think they both want to see the war end.
1: The State Department says Secretary of State Marco Rubio will meet with Russian Foreign Minister Sergei Lavrov in New York City tomorrow. The U.S., Denmark, and Greenland have signed an agreement that is designed to strengthen security in the Arctic and North Atlantic.
5: We will have the complete ability to do what is necessary to defend the American continent, and also Europe and other places.
1: The agreement will increase the U.S. military presence in Greenland, but keep it under Danish and Greenlandic control. The U.S. military presence in Greenland has decreased significantly since the end of World War II, with only about 200 U.S. forces there. A former Utah letter carrier has pled not guilty to a felony charge of destruction or delay of mail after he was charged with throwing out more than 300 mail-in ballots. Most people in Utah vote by mail. 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

0: The Markley, Van Camp, and Robbins Show. Jamie Markley, David Van Camp, Scott Robbins. So the Trumps are met with Zohran Mamdani, New York City mayor. Trump will meet with anybody.
1: Sure.
0: So people were asking, what do you think of the mayor? You know, could he be successful, that sort of thing?
2: I've been at Gracie Mansion, we were discussing quite a few times over the years, a lot. And it sort of feels like a home. And it's a special place, a very special, a beautiful place when you go inside. And I've seen it with numerous different mayors. And I said some great ones and some not so great ones. So hopefully you're going to be a great one. I'm in New York to do the United Nations tomorrow. I have a lot of meetings right now. Today, very important meetings with heads of different countries. But this is like a little bit of old home week for me.
0: Yeah, so that was just a precursor.
1: Yeah.
0: And then one of the things that he said today, you know, with the UN that a lot of people loved, some people hated, was this part.
2: It is deeply ironic that the United Nations has an entire institution, the UNESCO group of people and countries devoted to protecting cultural heritage, yet with their ceaseless promotion of mass migration, these globalists are actively destroying the greatest cultures and most extraordinary heritage in all of history. There is no human right to illegal immigration, but there is a right to remain a sovereign nation, and we want to remain a sovereign nation, and so should you.
0: He's the only guy that's going to say that.
3: And so should you. There you go.
0: Which is true.
3: Yeah, well, yeah. It's just the way he says it.
0: Yeah. It cracks up. He also went after CNN. Just a little bit.
4: Caitlin? Well, I did think it was really funny that, you know.
0: They said they weren't going to cover him.
4: They said they were done. They were going to black it out. And you know, then you got Caitlin Collins in the front row yelling questions at him.
0: Oh, yeah.
2: So it's an honor to be here. I'm surprised that CNN is here covering me. You shouldn't be here. You should not be here covering me. You said you weren't going to cover me. You shouldn't be covering me. But I will tell you, it is an honor to be at the United Nations, and we're making a lot of progress. Our country is doing really, really well. Thank you very much, everybody.
0: Yeah, thanks. Appreciate it.
4: I do love it, too, because then they immediately went back to the studio, and it's like, well, we got our credentials from the United Nations, not from the president.
0: It's like, wow, I understand, but you said
4: you completely missed the point there.
0: Exactly.
3: Yeah, CNN can't even boycott correctly. You notice that? I mean, they can't even do that right. I mean, that's.
0: I'm breaking up with you. I mean it. This time, I'm done.
3: Done.
0: I mean, we already had that date planned tomorrow night. We're going to do that, but then I mean it.
3: And he just clowned on her. I mean, just, you know.
0: Yes. Yeah, that's. He's very good at that. Mm-hmm. There's no doubt about it. All right, it's that time. We do it a couple of times a day. We go around the table. It may not be the biggest story out there, but it caught your attention. You want to bring it in. David, what's your story here?
4: Oh, my story. We've mentioned this sort of in passing, but there was a grand jury that came back in the Nolan Wells case. Nolan Wells, a young black man who tragically died during a party out on a barrier island off the coast of Mississippi. After 132 subpoenas, you've got testimony from 43 witnesses and the grand jury looking into this and whether there was any criminal culpability. No, they came back and said this was an accidental drowning, zero evidence indicating foul play. His white friends, who the conspiracy theorists online say, well, they killed him, obviously, in the middle of a party and then just left. Please.
0: It's unreal.
4: Yeah. They had no evidence that any of that was true. And now the dudes, his friends, the white kids, they're getting ready to sue Sunny Hostin from The View.
0: Good.
4: Because she was suggesting that they did things that they did not do.
0: You know what drives you nuts about this? And you don't know, but you can imagine. The people that come up with this narrative don't live in the real world.
4: No.
0: Like, where white dudes and black dudes are buddies all the time. They play sports together. They hang out. It's not just on the field. They hang.
4: Right.
0: And they're friends. Even if it's a predominantly white school, it happens all the time.
4: Yeah.
3: Well, and to me, and it's going to sound like a weird analogy, but to me, it's like the basketball player who flops all the time.
1: But you're just faking?
3: Like, yeah, it's like eventually you go, I'm not calling that anymore.
1: Like the official doesn't take
3: you
1: serious.
3: Yeah, I'm not doing this anymore.
1: Yeah, so even when you get really fouled.
3: Right, it doesn't matter. And yeah.
1: Yeah, I get what you're saying.
3: You flop, yeah.
4: Well, Ben Crump is the lawyer representing Nolan Wells' family, and he is hopping mad about this because common sense will tell you that Nolan Wells was murdered. That's what he said.
5: Common sense tells you that this child didn't just accidentally drown. As Dr. Roger Mitchell said in his report, it is important to know what were the conditions that led to Nolan Xavier Wells being in the water. That is a critical question.
4: Well,
1: okay.
4: Either he had too much to drink and fell, and no one noticed it, because it's a hectic party with a bunch of college kids. Or, I don't know, the conditions that led him to be in the water, he wanted to go for a swim.
1: Right.
4: That talk about common sense. I mean, it's...
1: Okay, I want to make sure that I don't mix up stories, too, because I thought part of this one, when they were doing, like, a real investigation, there's an undertow issue.
4: Yes.
1: That can happen.
4: Yeah, around, I think it's the north side of that island, because... Like with the with those barrier islands, it can be a little unpredictable because, like, Mississippi Gulf Coast, when you're on the shore, it's not really – there's no surf because all the surf is on the other side of the barrier islands.
1: Mm-hmm.
4: And so, yeah, it can be pretty treacherous to go out when you're that far out to get into the water. So it's not inconceivable that he got pulled under.
1: Even for a decent swimmer.
4: Yeah.
1: You get caught in that.
4: Mm-hmm.
1: Again, I'm just going by what I had heard.
4: Yeah.
1: That would make sense. There's much more evidence of that as far as an accident than anything else. Yeah. But he's not going to give it up.
3: You think Ben's going to go there and go, you know, this is probably an accident and it's just, you know, no.
1: Well, and you got to wonder, and maybe you've seen some of this, David, maybe you've seen it, Scott, when they're doing GoFundMe for stuff like this to keep the money coming in.
4: Yeah.
1: How many NGOs are giving money? As opposed to just regular individuals, you wonder.
4: No idea.
1: Yeah.
4: Well, the thing that irks me about it is because, unquestionably, this is a tragedy.
1: The yes,
4: young man
1: it is.
4: Who lost his life. And,
1: yep.
4: And then, I mean, I can't imagine, like, being the parents who are saying, okay, I'm going to ignore all of the evidence to the contrary and say that, yeah, Whitey killed my kid. That's just, everybody processes grief differently, I suppose, yeah. But I just can't imagine doing that after losing one of my children.
1: The other thing you got to imagine is now you have a bunch of people around you telling you this doesn't add up. I really think something happened to your son because your emotions are flooded in your brain. And how are you going to think rationally as it is? But you got a bunch of people putting poison like that in your head?
4: Yeah.
1: Not good. All right, Scotty, what do you got for your story?
3: Airport operations in the Northeast are running once again fine. Late last night, early this morning, the construction crews accidentally cut into a fiber line in New Jersey.
4: Mm-hmm.
3: It was crazy. All the flights were 300 canceled flights in Newark, New Jersey. Mm-hmm. Included Philadelphia, parts of New York. I mean, it was wild what happened. And so how did this happen? Well, a construction crew working on a project between New Brunswick and North Brunswick severed the line 9:45 on Monday. New Jersey Transit said, this was a statement they passed out, the crew was about 10 feet away from the utility line markings. They cut a Verizon fiber cable line running adjacent to the New Jersey Transit rail line. Verizon spokesman said, and in a statement, they also said that they had immediately deployed technicians out to help with repairs. Technicians said they should get it done sometime between 10 a.m. and 10 p.m.
1: Wow.
3: You know, I mean, the thing is, I mean, again, I don't know how this stuff happens, but it when you know that can happen,
1: mm-hmm.
3: I mean, and apparently this was a backup, too. The backup was gone as well. Yeah. I mean, it's insanity.
1: Yeah.
3: That, you know, this information is out there. If you could take over an airport that quickly and then drop that many canceled flights, holy smokes.
4: Well, initially with the big UN General Assembly going on, people were wondering, was this an intentional attack, a sabotage thing?
3: Well, I mean, the hole looker obviously didn't see the lines under there before they got into it. He'd been studying it for hours, but didn't see it.
1: For my story, I'm just going to read from this actual news story.
3: All right.
1: This was out of Omaha, Nebraska. But not exactly that town did this happen. 22-year-old Andrew Coates, volunteer for the Cedar Bluffs Fire Department, was hoping to be a firefighter full-time.
3: Mm-hmm.
1: He said making a career out of it would be the goal. But his application to the Fremont Fire Department has been rejected by the city because his high school diploma shows he's been homeschooled, which is an unaccredited education in Nebraska.
3: What?
1: Yeah. So we're not mad about one applicant, my application. I think now it's turned into we want to make sure that every homeschooler has an equal opportunity. And he argues, I'm actually more qualified to become a paid firefighter because I have a state license to be an EMT.
3: Yeah.
1: But the Fremont application rejected him, said graduation from high school. The city's HR director says an accredited high school is implied. This is Jennifer McDuffie saying, I would say it's a standard understanding that when someone requests a high school diploma or GED, that they're asking for an accredited diploma. Homeschooling doesn't count.
3: That's insane.
1: Really? And I mean, this is just anecdotal. Every homeschool kid I know is far advanced compared to the same kid in the same grade in a regular school.
3: Where'd you say that? Because I will echo that sentiment with you as well.
1: Now, I'm not saying everyone,
3: but not every single one
1: I know.
3: And it was weird because some states, the accreditation is there already. I mean, if you have to prove certain things in your homeschooling environment, but you will be accredited at the end.
1: Right.
3: Of having a real diploma.
1: Right.
3: And they have to actually give names to their homeschool.
1: Yeah. I was, like, really surprised to know that that's the deal in Nebraska.
4: Yeah, that is surprising.
3: That surprises me, too. I don't understand that.
1: Yeah, so they're going above now and to see what can be done about it.
3: Well, yeah, that needs to change.
1: Yeah, no kidding.
3: I mean, come up with an accreditation. That's fine.
1: Well, and all the stories across the country where in high schools, I mean, you got kids that can't read.
3: Yeah,
1: they're like, yeah, they're graduating.
4: They're graduating and they read on a third grade level or something. You know?
1: Exactly.
3: I don't want a fireman that can't read. He'll never get to my house. You can read the street signs.
1: But he's already an EMT.
3: Yeah. Oh, my God. Has he
1: ever... Oh, sorry. Not accredited.
3: Yeah.
1: A bunch of bull bleeping bleep
3: nuts.
1: Can we do the podcast and swear? That would be awful. It'd be terrible. No. We can't do that. We need the guardrails, I think.
4: Yeah, I think so.
1: Probably. Okay, we got Nimrod's in the news and a news update coming right up.

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0: News update, David Van Camp.
2: Well, former New Jersey Governor Chris Christie is apparently considering a bid for the presidency in 2028.
0: Please do it.
1: No, you're joking.
0: Please do it.
2: He says, I need to see what happens in 6 weeks before making a decision.
3: He needs to call Pritzker about the GLP shots.
2: Well, like, with him, guys like him, I think it's equal parts just trying to stay relevant for the cable news hits and you know, appearing on ABC or whatever.
3: Presidential candidate.
2: Yeah, so it's just keeping your name out there. And also, I think there is a bit of a, like, humiliation kink that guys like him have. Like, you go out there, you just get shellacked. Nobody cares. You burn a bunch of other people's money, and then, you know, you can sell some books.
1: Well, it's all those never-Trumpers, and they know that, you know, most of the networks or legacy news will put them on. CNN will put them on. NBC. Well, Chris Christie said this about the current president and about the whoever's running. Mm-hmm. Just to keep the name out there, yeah, please. We got to get to Nimrods. This is, man, sad and epic.
4: When the going gets tough.
5: Damn it, this is too hard.
4: The dumb get dumber.
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7: I love the poorly educated.
0: All right. Nimrods in the News, we go to Clay County, Florida. That's where this incident took place, in the Oak Leaf Plantation area. Sheriff's Office said that 32-year-old Darius Elijah Winard Kirkland accompanied his girlfriend to a regularly scheduled child custody exchange with her estranged husband.
3: Wow.
0: Sheriff's Office reported that Kirkland is a convicted felon and unable to own firearms legally.
3: Well, then she doesn't have
2: to. He didn't just burst into flames when he had that gun in his hand?
0: No, he armed himself with an AR-style rifle and a semi-automatic pistol before the exchange. So after the father's arrival, the young child of Kirkland's girlfriend exited the vehicle and began walking toward her father's car, at which time Kirkland also exited the vehicle with rifle in hand and pointed it at the father's car as he was getting out.
3: Oh, my.
0: Kirkland then fired the rifle numerous times at the father, who returned fire with his own pistol. We got a shootout going now.
3: Oh, yeah.
0: Before retreating into neighboring yards. Sheriff's Office said that the father's vehicle was struck by bullets numerous times while another young child was inside. Okay. I'm telling you, thankfully, no one died. Kids weren't shot, so that's good. But several houses in the area also hit by stray bullets.
3: Gosh, dang.
0: During the exchange of gunfire, the mother, Kirkland's girlfriend, was able to retrieve both kids and get them to safety. According to the sheriff's office, the father returned to the scene following the incident and surrendered. Kirkland fled the scene in his girlfriend's vehicle but crashed into a tree before attempting to hide in a yard nearby. The vehicle and tree both caught fire along with an unoccupied vehicle.
3: The miniseries. There was
0: both vehicles fully engulfed in flames.
3: What the heck?
0: And finally arrested, and that's Nimrods in the news. I told you it was epic.
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13: Tulsa traffic can go from smooth sailing to brake lights faster than you can say Highway 169 or rush hour. That's why you need the voices who know every slowdown, stall, and surprise lane closure.
18: Crash that just happened a moment ago, that northbound direction to 169.
19: That is off to the right. We're going to want to stay to the left.
13: 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Hey, before you back out of the driveway and before you leave work, check in with 96.5 KRMG, Tulsa's traffic station.
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22: Is in Iran's court. I'm Lisa Lacera, Fox News. That's essentially the message from President Trump after he said to

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1: About black maternal health. The sub-agenda was politics and generating support for Michigan's Democratic Senate nominee, Abdul Al-Sayed, who did poorly with black voters in his surprise primary victory.
2: Because on this subject, I know he will be a champion. 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
1: His Republican opponent, Mike Rogers, released a statement reading, "Desperate times call for desperate measures. And Abdul is so desperate that he's parachuting Kamala Harris into Michigan to save his flailing campaign."
3: Fox's Mike Tobin in Detroit. 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
4: In minutes, Oklahoma weather can go from sunshine to where did my patio furniture go? 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
5: Wind, hail, and even the threat of a tornado warning.
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0: It's a big UN get-together in New York City. Trump was speaking. He was surprised by a couple things.
1: Well, yeah, well, because CNN's Caitlin Collins shouted questions at the president who's walking in, and, well, she made a big deal about how she wasn't going to cover him.
0: The whole network, yeah.
2: Two-thirds of Americans don't think the U.S. is winning the war with Iran. When will it?
3: So it's an honor to be here. I'm surprised that CNN is here covering me.
2: The United Nations allowed us in, sir.
3: You should not be here covering me. You said you weren't going to cover me. You shouldn't be covering me.
2: Two-thirds of Americans don't think that the U.S. is winning the war with Iran. When will it end?
3: We're making a lot of progress. Our country is doing really, really well. Thank you very much.
4: He just shouted into the air. Yeah, no kidding. Pay no mind to her screeching in the back. Nope.
0: Oh, gosh. Yeah, the big news story, of course, all over the place. First Amendment Trump. You're laughing, David.
1: Well, today he was asked about it. He says, well, yeah, we're probably going to get a judge that overturns this. And then he goes, I'll probably let him back in. And that's the new panic du jour. Probably.
5: You talking about a federal judge?
4: You know what it does, though? I mean, it just puts a big circle around it.
1: Yeah.
4: In case you weren't paying attention, here you go. These people were called out. Here's why. Yeah.
6: Yeah.
4: I mean, I'm telling you, man, this guy, everything is calculated. Everything.
0: Well, I did hear Britt Hume. They brought him in, and they were talking with Jonathan Turley, and Britt Hume was like, I understand why he's doing it. What'd you say, Scott?
5: Britt Hume. Yeah.
0: I like Britt.
4: I like him too, but
5: I resent. I just don't know if he's going to have
0: what he's looking for at the end. You know, which I think is a pretty fair point. Mm-hmm. You know, was it Craig Melvin and Marco Rubio going back and forth today?
4: Oh, yeah.
0: On the Today Show talking about.
4: It was great. Yeah.
0: Well, you can't do this. And Rubio's like, we didn't ban anybody.
4: Right. They can cover the White House all they want.
0: They can do it.
4: Just don't get a desk.
0: Right.
4: Yeah, that's it.
0: And yeah, it'll probably all blow over. In the end, do you think this was something to get people to stop talking about gas prices, David?
1: I think so, yes. I totally think it. I mean, because he's kind of pulled this before with Jim Acosta a few years ago, if you remember that. And, I mean, he's done it before. And to me, it just seems like, yeah, it's almost like a reboot of a classic show, you know? He's just like, yeah, let's just go ahead and reimagine this one. Because too many people are talking about the cost of diesel.
0: Yeah, we'll just stop.
4: I get three reminders on my way to work every day. I don't get three reminders about the press getting kicked out of the White House.
0: Do you want to hear part of that Rubio thing?
4: Yeah, I didn't know if you wanted me to play it or not, but you go ahead. You got it. Yeah.
7: The White House feels very strongly, and the president feels very strongly, that the coverage he gets, and I can't blame him. Look, I got to be honest with you. Maybe you're not going to like to hear this, but I watch a lot of American news coverage, and it sounds, in some cases, for example, like they're rooting for Iran. It sounds like they highlight anything Iran says in all their public statements as true, and they downplay everything American officials say is wrong. I don't think that is what's behind this, but I think there's a trend line here that's very positive. So look, the White House feels very strongly.
8: With all due respect, should media outlets be banned because the president doesn't like their coverage? Should you be able
7: to
8: ban?
7: Well, they're not banned.
8: They are banned. They're banned from the White House.
7: No, we're not closing CNN. Well, that's different. What they want is access to the workspace that the president
8: does. Does it sit right with you?
7: I think the White House feels very strongly.
8: Does it sit right with you?
7: The president feels very strongly that why should I have people working in my building and in my office that I believe are not honestly covering my administration? That's how he feels. We're not closing CNN. There aren't a bunch of police officers or soldiers kicking down the doors of MSNBC or MS Now, whatever it's called.
1: One of Rubio's staffers is going, hey, don't give Trump any ideas because he might do that.
0: Yeah, you're probably right about that. Oh, gosh. Okay, so you got all that going on. What was the other Trump clip you had? Everyone talks?
1: Oh, yeah. Well, he was kind of scoreboarding a lot of the people in that room at the UN General Assembly today.
0: Yeah, dude. Whenever he gives one of these speeches, it's always hilarious because people are highly offended.
9: Every leader in this room and your great leaders, many great leaders, I know all of you very well, but they know that given only a short time to make this world better, safer, and more prosperous for our children, for the people on Earth, we have to take advantage of it. as president of the most extraordinary nation in history, I have no interest in leaving dangers to grow for another day. I do not believe in letting problems fester. They only become harder to solve. So while others have talked, I have acted. While others have spoken of peace, I have made peace. While others have ignored threats, I have confronted them.
0: That's true on a number of issues. Remember embassy in Jerusalem?
4: No.
0: Everybody said it. Nobody did it.
4: No.
0: And they knew they weren't going to do it.
4: No.
0: He did it.
4: Yep.
0: I mean, it's just one of many different things.
4: Yep.
0: It's happened over time.
4: No, the border.
0: Oh, my gosh, yes.
4: Yeah, I mean, geez.
0: I'm going to do something about the border.
4: Yeah.
0: Obama, Bush, blah, blah, blah.
4: Joe.
0: Clinton. Oh, Joe. Oh, yeah.
1: Even as simple as moving the embassy in Israel from Tel Aviv to Jerusalem.
4: Yeah.
1: Remember that? Like, people were freaking out about that when Trump did it in his first term. And then you had the montages of, like, every president in my lifetime talking about it.
0: Yes.
1: And then he just did. He's like, what are we doing here? What? Let's just do it. We can, right? All right.
0: Right.
1: Go for it.
0: Why can't we? When he was talking about border wall, people were laughing at him. Even Republicans.
4: Oh, yeah.
0: That's never going to happen.
4: Yeah.
0: We've got the most secure border than we've ever had.
4: Well, and controlling it. Yes, indeed. He's done that. Yeah. So choked it off. Yeah.
0: Got to give him credit
4: for
0: that.
4: Moving the people out that don't belong here, that are breaking the law. Yep, did that too.
0: Big AI scare. You know all about it.
4: Mm-hmm. Oh, do I ever. Yeah.
0: Hear about it a lot.
4: All the time.
0: You want to hear what Scott Bessent had to say about
4: it? Yes, I do, actually.
0: Because I know that you like Scott Bessent.
4: I do.
0: Here's his take on it.
6: What did they try to do last week? It was, well, there's a chance that 10% chance we could destroy the world, but we want the government to give us a liability shield, and that's good business for them, bad business for the American people.
0: I don't know if it's that simple, I don't doubt what he's saying.
1: I think that's definitely part of it. I think, again, it's probably more to just sort of shore up their investment and say, hey, look, we're going to make sure that we are the first ones in the door with the government so that competition can't come up behind us. Because we're the two companies, Anthropic and OpenAI, are the only ones in a position right now with the infrastructure to get that kind of deal with the government. And, you know, a small startup or another lab coming up, they don't have the resources to do whatever the regulation may be. You're essentially pricing people out of competing.
4: Right.
0: Yeah. By the way, have you heard anything new about some new UFO files?
1: I have not.
4: Again? We're not done with all these yet?
0: No.
4: More files to open?
0: Okay. No, there's a few whistleblowers that say, hey, President Trump, please let us talk now.
4: Okay.
0: Say, yeah, there's some new stuff out there.
4: All right.
0: Saw it on Fox last night. But then they talked to an astronaut. That was the guy calling BS. Okay, we've heard about this forever. Do we have anything solid?
1: Yeah.
4: Why is everything
0: Show me something solid.
4: Yeah, blurry, and nobody ever took a good picture of a UFO.
0: That's what I've been saying for a long time.
4: Or anything, yeah.
0: Yeah. So you're actually dancing with it now. You're saying, you're comparing the UFOs
4: to
0: Bigfoot.
4: I'm not saying they don't exist. I'm just saying that, you know, perhaps they're really good at incognito.
0: Because your fear is they'll come visit you.
4: You could be. From another planet. I don't know. Maybe you and David are goofing on me the whole time. It
1: might be. A long, elaborate prank.
4: Right.
0: Yes.
4: To take the mask will come off some April Fool's Day, and I'll go, oh, my God!
1: Well, you also... Yeah, actually, you didn't have a heart attack 11 years ago, Scott. We abducted you. And this whole thing has just been a hallucination as we try to test your limits.
4: Well, sometimes I've wondered myself... I have. Like, did that really happen? You know?
0: I bet.
4: Yeah. I mean, I was thinking about that this morning. I was thinking about some of those crazy hallucinations you have while you're in ICU.
0: So I'm talking about your heart attacks from like 11 years ago when you were out of that, you were in a coma for how long?
4: About a month. That you could,
0: and then ICU for another 4 or 5 months.
4: Yeah, and then you could float. And I kept having a reoccurring one that I could float to the ceiling. And I kept asking people to hang on to me so I wouldn't float.
0: Wow, I don't remember that one.
4: I do. Yeah.
0: Well, I remember being, you know, in the hospital, and you could see interstate from the window.
4: Yes.
0: And you thought we were in my basement.
4: Yeah, no, I don't know why. I just did.
0: Well, yeah, you were high on something. I don't know what
4: fentanyl.
0: It was.
4: Fentanyl.
0: Maybe.
4: I think, yeah, I was on some fentanyl patches, yeah.
0: The craziest thing was you could barely speak. You had short-term memory loss like crazy. Yeah. You'd tell the same story 5 times in 5 minutes.
4: Right.
0: And, but you were convinced. And even talking through a trach. I talked to him. I'll be back next week on the show.
4: Yeah.
0: I'm like, there's no way possible.
4: I thought I could.
0: I know.
4: You know, and the thing is, I recall, the one thing I do recall, and I don't know how we're off track here a little bit, but the one thing I do recall is I thought I could tell the nurses I could come in and do the show and then go back to the hospital.
0: Right.
4: Like it was a hotel.
0: Yeah.
4: Like, check in and check out.
0: Right, exactly. I'll come back.
4: They'd hook me back off all the stuff that I was hooked up to.
0: Exactly.
4: Anyway, it's crazy, yes. And that's what yes. I always said, this reoccurring, that you guys are going to turn out to be grays.
0: Well, maybe it wasn't a heart attack. Maybe it was a UFO that took you.
4: Right, and maybe it was. Maybe that was an alternative universe I'm living in now. I don't know.
1: I'll tell you, man, a lot of things changed after your heart attack.
4: That's for sure.
1: It's like when
4: yes.
1: you had your heart attack, the Trump campaign for president was just sort of a sideshow.
4: Yeah, right.
0: That is true.
4: Yeah.
0: Yeah, because Scott Walker was your guy.
4: He was.
0: That's who you predicted that would win the presidency.
4: And I was riding on a bus with him. We were on our way to D.C.
1: Back in your original timeline, Scott Walker was the nominee.
4: Yes, he was.
0: That is true.
4: I know it is. It's nuts, but there you
0: yes.
4: go. Yep.
0: This is not a simulation. This is really happening. Jewish people harassed at a synagogue in Toronto.
1: Yeah, this is crazy. A reporter in Canada, his name is Neil Herland. He was going to a Yom Kippur service in Toronto, and there were the Palestine people, the protesters outside yelling at him.
0: Unbelievable, dude.
10: Zionist alert. Zionist alert. You're going to hell. You're going to hell. You're going to hell. You're going to hell.
1: Calling him a baby killer, saying you're going to hell.
4: Yeah, I like the guy with the megaphone that somehow can secure my destiny.
1: Yes.
4: Yeah, somehow.
1: Well, and he wrote about this. He said, my late father was an Austrian Jew who survived the Holocaust in Romania. And then he came to Canada as a refugee. Said, this year I got an Austrian passport in case Canada becomes unsafe for me. I fear that moment is approaching here in Canada and elsewhere.
0: No kidding.
1: Yeah. I would not want to go to Europe, by the way.
4: No. No.
0: Not at all.
1: Well,
0: but you know what their biggest fear is?
1: Yeah.
0: Islamophobia.
1: Right.
4: Yeah, right.
1: What about the backlash?
0: Yeah, always. Freaking people.
1: I saw something. You know what they're calling Europe now?
0: What?
1: Eurabia.
4: You know, it's fitting, though, right? Yeah. I mean, it is. Yeah.
0: More and more every day.
4: Absolutely.
0: Closer to it. Did you hear who became an honorary FBI special agent? We got to get to that story. And the 5 stories we're watching today, straight ahead.

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0: The Markley Van Camp and Robbins Show. Jamie Markley, David Van Camp, Scott Robbins, and now the five stories we're watching today.
1: 1, 2, 3, 4, 5. Number five, this is grim. Toy sales among adult-only households have now outpaced toy sales at households with children.
0: That's why Toys R Us is coming back.
2: Yes, yeah, they are. The adults are buying up all the toys. Yeah.
1: I know.
2: I don't know.
1: Just when you see that stat, though, where it's more people without kids are buying toys than, man.
0: What did you say? A lot of it comes down to, like, Pokemon cards and stuff?
1: There's Pokemon cards, yeah. That's making a huge comeback. And has
2: Star Wars collectibles, there's that kind of stuff, too.
1: And then you just want to play, sometimes you just want to play with your toys, you know?
0: I got to look something up. Go ahead. I want to look this up.
1: I did see a funny cartoon, though, where it was a woman sitting on the couch with presumably her boyfriend. And she says, what would you think about introducing toys in the bedroom? And he said, I thought you'd never ask. And then the next panel is her just like staring at him in disbelief as he's bringing out like action figures and stuff.
2: Right. Yeah. Yeah.
1: Number four, for the first time in 112 years, not a single hurricane formed in the Atlantic through the peak of the season. They don't want the Gulf of America to notice. We might nuke it. Remember that story?
0: Yes.
1: A few years ago where allegedly Trump talked about nuking hurricanes.
0: Yes.
1: To dissipate them.
2: Right. Yeah, right.
0: Yeah.
1: Number three, per Bill Malusion, Representative Delia Ramirez, a Democrat out of Illinois, who has said she is a proud anchor baby, will hold a press conference tomorrow morning to introduce legislation that would dismantle DHS and abolish ICE. It's called the Reimagining Safety Act. Number two, President Trump signed a trilateral agreement with the leaders of Denmark and Greenland, expanding the U.S. military presence in Greenland. And number one, speaking at the United Nations, President Trump says he's got a big decision to make coming up, make a deal with Iran for peace or, quote, drive them into hell with no chance of survival.
0: There you go. It looks like the top categories and brands adults are buying as far as toys go.
2: Yep. Mm-hmm.
0: Like you said, trading cards. And then you have building sets, like Lego sets.
1: Oh, yeah.
2: Yeah.
0: Including complex displays and adult targeted lines like Lego Botanicals. Mm-hmm. Oh, dear goodness. Then you have collectibles and pop culture. This would be you, Scott, with your little dolls.
2: No, they're not dolls. They're Funko Pops. I have a collection of them, yes.
0: Yeah, that's what they're talking about.
2: But only
0: about,
2: stuff I like. I'm not an avid collector of all things Funko Pop. It's just like music stuff, sports stuff, generally baseball stuff.
0: Okay.
2: My latest was a Bobby Witt Jr. that I picked up.
0: And that makes it okay.
2: It's because I'm not doing it. I don't have a list.
0: But it's funny because you'll look down on the Star Wars people.
2: I'm not a Star Wars guy. All right. Everything's dorky except if you're into it, right? Yeah.
0: Also, nostalgic classic brands, retro favorites like Barbie and Hot Wheels.
2: Mm. Yeah.
0: Old dudes are buying Hot Wheels?
2: I guess. Reliving their childhood, perhaps.
1: And with my son, I love building the Hot Wheels tracks. Now, I'm not doing it, you know, by myself most of the time.
0: If you didn't have a kid, you wouldn't be doing
1: probably
0: it.
1: Probably not, but man, it's awesome getting that track to like go down the stairs.
2: Yeah.
1: And
2: my
1: stuff.
2: Parents, my mother used that track as a weapon.
0: Me
2: so,
0: too.
2: Just so you know, David.
0: Yeah.
2: It could in the hands of the wrong
1: brother.
2: People.
1: Yeah.
0: Oh yeah, so you know.
2: I still got a scar of a track across my back, yeah.
0: Yeah.
2: As I was running.
0: Oh, you tried to run? Running's gonna make it worse.
2: Oh, it did make it worse.
0: That'll leave a welt.
2: Wang!
0: Oh yeah. God. Oh, by the way, the honorary FBI special agent is Shaq.
2: Hmm. Really?
0: Yes.
2: He's lovable.
0: He was an honorary cop, too.
2: Yeah.
0: We got a funny piece of audio we got to get to, and the Scott Robbins trifecta coming right up.

0: 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Tulsa's KRMG News starts now.
1: He has a big decision to make. I'm Lisa Lucera, Fox News. President Trump addressing the UN General Assembly this morning said the world must be united against Iran's nuclear ambitions. He says he could launch another round of attacks or continue to negotiate.
2: But I believe we'll make a deal right after the election, because it doesn't make sense for them not to.
1: This afternoon, the president said two envoys met with Iranian leaders for 3 hours, but didn't offer details of the outcome of the meeting. On artificial intelligence, President Trump said the U.S. will not slow down and propose a new name for AI.
2: From this point forward, all of United States documents and hopefully the world's will be changed to use the much more accurate term super as opposed to artificial. So it's super intelligence.
1: Earlier this month, the president dismissed concerns from tech industry leaders who warned of a needed slowdown in regulation of AI. Meanwhile, the latest Fox News poll finds voters are skeptical of AI and the data centers that power them.
3: 6 in 10 voters view AI unfavorably in the latest Fox News poll, with 67% of Democrats feeling that way, compared to just half of so-called MAGA Republicans. Voters who view AI favorably back the Republican candidate in their district by 7 points. Those with unfavorable views back the Democrat by 17 points. While slightly more of us view AI as a good thing for daily life rather than bad, majorities of us view it as a negative overall for the economy, mental health, the environment, and jobs. Negative perceptions also dominate support of data centers. 53% said they'd be less likely to support data centers if they increase electricity costs. 38% said they were more likely to support them if they knew that without them, the U.S. could fall behind China.
1: Fox's Jessica Rosenthal. Actress Hayden Panettiere has been released from a drug rehab facility weeks before she died of an overdose last month. That's according to a South Carolina coroner. 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
4: Stuck in the traffic? You are one with the traffic. You are not stuck in the traffic.
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0: Markley, Van Camp, and Robbins Show. Jamie Markley, Dave Van Camp, Scott Robbins. Okay, the Robbins trifecta coming up in a few. News update, David Van Camp.
1: This is just bizarre from The Guardian. So they're going after the FCC chairman, Brendan Carr.
0: Okay.
1: And the headline is this. Brendan Carr was a member of a rogue Alcoholics Anonymous group, some labeled a cult. And the story is that there was this group in the D.C. area where the guy who was running it was abusive towards some of the female members. Okay. Now, Brendan Carr is not implicated in any of that. He was a guy who was trying to better himself, going to, well, Alcoholics Anonymous. And The Guardian is just like, well, we're going to Leroy Jenkins this whole thing and imply that he was part of some sort of recovering alcoholics sex club or something.
2: But he had nothing to do with it.
1: He had nothing to do with any of that. And they just, like, outed him like that.
3: I wasn't even in.
1: Right.
3: I mean, that's...
1: No, they outed him as somebody who was seeking help.
3: Right, but...
0: Yeah.
3: Well, that's okay.
1: Well, it's great to... But some people don't want that publicized, and I don't know if he's ever talked about it.
3: Well, no,
1: I mean,
3: that's the idea behind Alcoholics Anonymous.
1: Right.
3: Yes. Yeah, you don't have to worry about this sort of thing.
2: Yeah. Who you see here, what's said here, stays here, here. That's what they say at the meeting.
3: I heard that.
2: So I've been told.
3: Yeah, you were told correctly.
2: I was there.
3: Oh.
2: I went to a meeting. Well, to make a long story short, when I quit drinking, I had a counselor. The counselor wanted me to go to some different meetings. And out of stubbornness, I'm like, I really don't want to go. I got a ton on my schedule, and I know it. All of it sounded like somebody that wanted to relapse is what it sounded like. And I said, I'll make you a deal. Okay? If I fall off the wagon, I will go. But if I don't fall off the wagon, you're not going to make me go. And she said, fair enough. So I never had to go. She asked me to speak at a meeting. It was a separate meeting. It was like the Christian version. And I think it's going by different names now. At the time, it was called Celebrate Recovery. So I spoke at one of those. And then, I'll never forget it. It was New Year's Day, and now, the next thing I was going to do was try to tackle quitting smoking. Okay? And I'm there. Long story short, I see a guy pull up next to this, you know, it was a park. And there's a building, you know, right there at the park. I was just going there to, like, kind of clear my head, New Year sort of thing. And I'm like, okay, one more cigarette before I quit. Because this guy was smoking outside. And I'm like, man, I'll give you a dollar for a cigarette. And he can give me a dollar to smoke. He's like, so are you coming in? I'm like, coming in? What's going on? Like, oh, we got a meeting. And I'm like, oh, my gosh. And then I'm thinking, I'm supposed to be here at this time. I should go to the meeting just to see. And I was glad I did.
3: Well,
2: I got
3: you know,
2: the big feel for it.
3: Whatever works, I say.
2: Yeah.
3: Yeah, I was in a coma for a month. But yeah. I prefer your way of doing it.
2: Oh, to quit?
3: Yeah.
2: Yeah.
3: Although mine was probably less strenuous.
2: There's advantages and disadvantages to both. If you're in a coma, then you have no choice.
3: Yeah, really, you don't. Yeah.
2: But I don't want to go through the heart attacks and everything. No, I've got to go my route.
3: You know, it's weird because I remember waking up and the first thing I said to the doctor was if I could drink again.
2: Or you told me it'd be you're going to go out for beers.
3: Yeah.
2: That's what you kept saying as you were, you know, once you come out of a coma.
3: Yeah. He looked at me like, no.
2: I asked, I'm like, should I tell him? Let's just help him recover right now. Yeah. Not crush his dreams.
1: Give him something to look forward to before pulling the rug out.
3: Right.
1: Yeah.
3: Yeah, right, exactly.
2: So, you know, with Trump right now, there's the controversy of him saying to, CNN and PMS Now, hey, you're not going to have a space here, not coming in here. And, oh, it's the First Amendment, it's a ban, it's all that. So, Grabian puts together this montage saying, okay, because they're just news organizations, right? Mm-hmm. You know, they're not like fake news, they're real news organizations. Mm-hmm. And puts together how these places covered Tim Walz, when he was announced as a vice presidential candidate, and J.D. Vance. And it is pretty funny because you know all these people get the talking points. It's like proof of it. Check it. Roll it. Oh, start. That stupid thing.
3: Only the best for this show.
2: That was my fault.
3: Okay.
2: That was me.
4: Okay. Midwestern dad, like super clean cut vibe.
5: Everybody likes
4: So plain spoken and relatable.
6: As moderate and independent as it comes.
7: Pretty moderate Democrat.
8: I always knew him as a moderate. One of the most moderate.
9: Very moderate record.
10: A new moderate.
11: I think this is the new moderate.
12: Far from progressive.
13: He's right down the middle.
14: He's not just an old white man.
15: Tim Walz beats America. You know,
16: talks like a regular person.
17: Tim Walz is the opposite of weird.
18: Walz is basically younger Joe Biden.
19: Regular old Joe out there.
20: Populist approach to fear on the Republican side and the happy populism. And the happy populism that Tim Walz is on the ticket on the Democratic side.
21: Walz is a kind of happy warrior.
2: Happy warrior, remember this?
3: Oh yeah,
2: all of them.
22: Happy warriors.
23: He was certainly the happy warrior last night, and seemed to be the happy warrior last night.
24: A happy warrior, folksy backstory.
25: Are going to be very happy warriors.
26: There is a new happy warrior.
27: Following the kind of happy warrior mold.
28: Happy warrior mentality.
29: Wicked sense of humor. Look how happy the pig looks. That's good.
1: These people. That's no way to talk about his wife.
30: And JD Vance is weird, extreme, and angry.
31: Utter humorlessness. The humorlessness and pompousness.
32: It's hard to believe that JD Vance could be any more extreme.
33: It's like a freak show of bros.
34: They have JD Vance, dark and ugly beneath the dignity of most politicians.
35: JV Vance.
36: JD is at the far extreme.
37: The most extreme.
38: Being one of the most extreme.
39: We need to recognize the danger.
40: Angry and mean and dark.
41: Cat lady hating sidekick JD Vance. This guy is really weird, y'all.
42: Everybody in America knows a JD Vance, but we stay away from him because he's weird.
43: Anger, chaos.
44: Hangdog, ex-husband.
45: He was able to reach all the way down to a JD Vance.
2: Dude, and all the weird talk. Yeah. And then they go back to Tim Walz?
46: Hope, optimism, joy.
47: Salt of the earth, Midwestern uncle vibes, the quintessential Midwestern dad.
48: Tim Walz keeps winning hot dish contests, apparently.
49: There's some folksy charm.
50: Tim Walz is so funny that if he's good at this, he will release a recipe for a hot dish.
51: All of his time on the ground, you know, fixing F-150s.
3: Oh, God. I get angry when I hear that. I still do.
2: I just laugh.
3: I know I should. I know I should.
1: Embarrassing.
3: It is embarrassing. You're right, and it should be. It's not embarrassing to them, I'm sure, but it should be. I mean, my gosh, man.
2: And just your classic Midwestern dad. I cannot tell you how many dudes I know that are Midwestern dads. There is not one I can think of off the top of my head that would enter into an arena with a jazz hand. Hey!
3: Right.
2: I don't know one.
3: I never saw my dad skip ever.
2: Me neither.
3: I saw him work on some cars, a lot of cars.
2: Yeah. But you didn't see that.
3: He worked on an F-150. Yeah, that's Tim. He's got the creeper underneath the F-150 right now.
2: Yep.
3: Shut up.
2: Oh, yeah. He's gonna show you how to properly use a shotgun, too, before you're going out hunting.
3: Yeah.
2: Yeah. You ready for your big three?
3: Yeah.
2: Of course you are.
3: Damn.
1: Are you ready?
0: It's the three most important news stories of the day.
52: I hit the trifecta.
0: Well, at least according to Scott Robbins. It's the trifecta on the Markley, Van Camp, and Robbins Show.
2: Every day about this time, Scott Robbins' top three stories.
3: Pathetic.
2: Well, it's the whole joyful warrior vibe, you know?
23: I call myself a joyful warrior.
2: Well, of course you
3: did. You're drunk is what you are, yes.
2: Scott Robbins' top three stories with his hero.
53: I'm Casey Kasem.
3: All right, Casey. Have you ever been called a joyful warrior?
53: No way.
3: I didn't think so.
1: Joyful warrior. That's going to be her new branded version of gin. Right? Now from the Kamala Distillery. Joyful warrior.
3: Right up there with Kiss's cold gin. You got Kamala in the store. Yeah.
53: Three.
1: Number three. Trump strikes back on the TV boycott.
3: Yeah, it's kind of interesting. I hadn't heard this story. Maybe you guys have. President Trump launched his counter, by the way, to the decision of the major TV networks that he made. He's labeling it as essential television. It's called Trump TV.
2: Oh, boy.
3: Streaming now 24/7. Updated in real time with top past moments so you can revisit some of the great speeches. I'm not making this up, by the way.
2: Oh, my gosh.
3: Announcements that he's made? Sure, you're going to get those, too. and the latest and greatest from the administration, all in one place.
4: Great going, Don.
3: Because life is busy, and you maybe haven't seen all the great moments, but we're going to give them to you. Trump TV, 24/7.
1: Presidential highlight reel. That's incredible.
3: It is. Right.
1: That's so, folks. It's like... It's so tacky and funny at the same time.
3: It's so on brand.
1: Yes.
3: I mean, it really is.
5: Yes. No doubt.
53: Now, on with the countdown.
3: The heads will just explode all over the place.
1: Oh, yeah. Yes.
5: Scott Robbins, trifecta, top three of the day up to number
53: two.
1: Number two, Virginia's governor is going to be rolling back some regulations.
3: Yep. Scrapped a proposed rule shielding girls' sports from biological males and told no one she was doing it. Democrat Governor Abigail Spannenberger's administration pulled the proposed regulation, ending a rulemaking effort started under her Republican predecessor, Glenn Youngkin. The rule would have barred biological males from female athletic teams and from females' designated areas, such as locker rooms and bathrooms. It had cleared the public comment stage, but it never became final. She's decided to scrap the whole thing and move on. And withdraw it and didn't say anything. No press release. Nothing came out about it.
2: Man, oh, man.
3: Jeez.
2: They will not give up on it.
3: They're not going to give up on it. No, they're not.
2: It is bonkers.
1: It is such a weird hill to die on with this particular really issue, which is easily an 80-20 issue.
5: Yes.
3: Yeah.
5: Well, okay.
53: And the countdown continues.
5: Scott Robbins, trifecta, top three of the day.
53: And finally... One.
1: Well, Muslims hate John Cleese, apparently.
3: Yeah, the Monty Python famed John Cleese. Extremely funny guy, by the way. He was scheduled, what they're doing, I guess, is going around and he's going to different cities across Europe and the U.S., I guess he'll be coming here too, streaming Monty Python and the Holy Grail. And then he takes questions afterwards. And it's kind of, I've seen one of these things before with Chevy Chase. But Muslims are not happy with him. John Cleese, a Muslim activist, said in Birmingham, England, "You are not a comedian. You're a hate preacher. Birmingham and its community outright reject your so-called comedy. You aren't welcome here."
2: Or what's he said about Muslims before?
3: Apparently, he's poked fun at them just like he's poked fun at everything else.
1: Oh, yeah.
5: Okay.
1: Yeah, he's done that. And then also, he's kind of nervous about how rapidly his home country is changing.
3: Yeah, well,
1: he... Not just demographically, but culturally.
3: By the way, the good news is the event went on despite all the whiners that were there.
5: Mm-hmm.
3: Cleese said, "I'm afraid I gave up being nice when I realized it didn't work for our country." Mm. Little parting shot there.
5: Okay.
3: Somebody else went on to say, "Nothing says we're fully integrated into British culture like trying to cancel John Cleese,
1: right,
3: the living embodiment of British humor and irony, for screening Monty Python and the Holy Grail. When natives and Brits talk about invasion and colonization, this is exactly the kind of thing we're talking about."
2: Yeah, man.
3: Yep.
2: There are a lot of people who are like, "You know what? I always thought maybe I'd want to visit. I don't think so anymore."
3: No, I don't either.
2: Yeah.
53: Believe me, I didn't want to go.
3: Did somebody ask you to? Tell them no.
53: Yes.
3: You're staying with David. You're staying in his basement.
2: Yeah, I think you said.
53: No way.
2: Yeah.
53: And there you have it.
3: No way David's basement either? He's out of there?
2: No way he's going to...
3: Oh, back to Britain, but he's okay with David's basement.
1: I don't even have a basement.
3: Well, you're going to have one here soon. You got to put Casey somewhere.
2: He's in the guest room.
3: Is that where he's at now?
1: Oh, yeah. Well, his house is undergoing some remodeling.
3: Where does he do the countdown from? The guest bedroom?
1: Yeah, I've got it, yeah. Okay. I've got a little studio set up for him.
3: That's nice. Thanks.
1: Yeah.
3: Well done, David.
2: Nice. He appreciates it, too.
53: Every time I felt like giving up, he was always there encouraging me to go on.
3: That's the kind of guy he is. Studio. Yeah.
2: I know. We don't need to get into it. You wish Scott would have done that for you.
53: Yes.
2: Of course.
3: Well, I tried to do it for you, but...
53: It's really been an honor for me.
1: We had a lot of fun, you know, staying up all night, watching movies and cutting out egg cartons so that we could put them up on the walls to dampen the sound.
3: Sound. Oh, yeah. Yeah.
2: Yeah,
3: I wouldn't do that for it. Maybe that's
53: why. I know
3: why.
53: It couldn't have been easy.
1: But we had a blast. We were tired.
2: It was really cool. All right, we got to get to Nimrod's in the news. Any news update yet?
53: Thank you.

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2: J.B. Pritzker, Illinois governor, talking to a crowd of Muslim voters.
4: As your governor, if they require a Muslim registry, I will be the first in line to sign up as a Muslim.
2: There you go.
3: You jackass.
2: I like the whole thing. Like,
3: oh, my gosh.
2: Like, bring up a hypothetical that's not going to happen. And,
3: of course not.
2: And then say, I'll defend you because you'll never have to back that up.
3: It's like real that guy.
2: Trump's banning Night Ranger. I'll be the first one in line to say you can still rock in America.
3: Yes. All right, we got to get to Nimrod.
5: When the going gets tough.
6: Damn it, this is too hard.
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6: I love the poorly educated.
3: All right.
1: Nimrod's in the News. We go to Sandoval County, New Mexico, where the district judge said he's going to issue a warrant for suspected Flock camera vandal Javon Martinez. Why? Walked out of a court hearing. The judge said, do you want Ms. Sullivan to cover these charges with you? Martinez says, objection. Judge failed to place his oath on record. I'm out. So you can't leave. He left. Warrant. And that's Nimrod's in the News. You know, everybody's talking about these weight loss injections because, yeah, the results look dramatic. They work by lowering blood sugar and crushing your appetite. 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There can be some pretty intense side effects. So if you're saying, I want results, but I'm not signing up to stab myself every week, check this out.
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16: Says a deal will happen. I'm Lisa LaSera, Fox News. But President Trump says he still has a big decision to make when it comes to Iran.
17: Speaking to world leaders at the United Nations General Assembly, President Trump says he has a choice between making a deal with Iran or annihilating the Islamic Republic.
18: Do I drive them into hell with no chance of survival and no hope of future greatness or generations?
17: The president is predicting a deal with Iran is possible after the upcoming midterm elections, but says he does not believe in letting problems fester. President Trump also addressed growing concerns over artificial intelligence, rejecting attempts to stifle its growth, and suggesting a better term for the technology is super intelligence.

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It's my great honor to welcome the world to America as we celebrate 250 years of glorious freedom and independence. 2.5 centuries after the cause of liberty found its home on this continent, I can report to you with pride that America is back and our country is stronger today than ever before. Our economy is the envy of the world. Our military is the most powerful on earth. Our technology is second to none, and we are leading in virtually everything. Our energy is fueling the planet. America is

0: rising, our nation is growing, our power is expanding, our country is doing better than ever before.
1: And your mom's a skank. I mean, this is not a speech. This is not a speech in front of Congress where you're going to get applause lines. This is a speech in front of all the world leaders that says, hi, I'm Donald Trump, and you suck. It is something else. Tony Katz today. Good to be here. Good to be with you. Live streaming on YouTube and on Rumble, Tony Katz, Facebook, Tony Katz Radio, Twitter, which is X, Tony Katz, even on my LinkedIn page, Tony Katz. Thank you, Jaden, for being a part of it there. I will tell you that the president spoke earlier, and man, I appreciated some parts of the speech. What I most appreciate, I mean, it's not that where he kind of forgets where he's delivering to, but I also think that sometimes purpose, right? You're able to use this now and use this in campaign stuff and all these kinds of things. I like that he is saying of the globalist, no thanks. We have no interest in you. Saying of the globalist, goodbye. Saying of the globalist, that just isn't our way. I like that quite a bit. And with that, I'm going to share with you what the president said in front of the UN, because a lot of this matters. The taking on of Cuba, the taking on of Iran, the making the statements clear that we don't mind being part of a world where other nations exist and you do your thing and we do our thing. But we are not interested in being part of a world where we all do the same thing, or what those things are dictated to us. We won't have any of that. That's not what we do. Now, this is some of the stuff that absolutely makes the left apoplectic, because this is what they're desperate to do. They believe in this. If you want to talk about one of the great examples of how it is not a uniparty, it's this. It is this thing right here. And it's the spot where, as a conservative, I find myself in overlap with the populist. I'm not a populist by any stretch of the imagination, but I absolutely am in favor of the recognition that we are not dictated to by the United Nations, by an Antonio Guterres, the Secretary General, who believes not only in the globalist society, but believes that we should all be reducing our carbon footprint and dedicating ourselves to getting rid of fossil fuels. Stop it. It's just embarrassing already. They don't stop. They don't rest. They don't quit, right? And I do appreciate the president being quite clear on the recognition that we're not going to be a part of this. And that was, I would argue, one of the good parts about his speech.
0: And our future is very, very bright. Since I took office, we have created more than 1 million new private sector jobs, and more Americans are working today by far than ever before. Last week, it was announced that the poverty rate has reached its lowest level in American history. We lifted 1.5 million Americans out of poverty last year alone, another record. The African American and Hispanic American poverty rates are at all-time lows. Real household incomes for Americans have soared to the highest level in history, 87,000 on average, surpassing the prior record that I set in my first term.
1: Now, we discussed those numbers, so they're not a surprise to us, that people do have more income. Now, he's done a poor job of addressing what they refer to as affordability. And it needs to be said that something that we have been engaged in here is absolutely correct. And you're going to hear this. I was supposed to fill in for Sean Spicer. I was hosting for him last week. It happened to be today, and we recorded it a little bit earlier. And this conversation that we've been having for a year about how the administration has not sold to America what it's doing and why it's doing it. On tariffs, on Iran, you got to sell the story. You got to get people to be connected with you. You got to bring them in, and then you got to explain it to them so they will go with you on the adventure. And the administration continues to suck at selling the story. They're just terrible at it. So, yes, people do have more dollars. That's a real number and a real thing, and it explains why the spending still goes on. But the cost of beef, the cost of the insurance, the cost of the car. You guys know I'm doing car shopping right now. Oh my. These things are real, and to pretend that the affordability is not a big deal, it doesn't matter, to not discuss it and know where people are is foolhardy. But this is the president of the UN. Great, you're talking up all these things, but these things are not why they are here. These are domestic conversations, and yes, you're going to have a small domestic audience. This is an international audience that you want investing here. Now, one could argue, well, this is how you get people to invest. I don't know if that's how you get people to invest. This is certainly how you get people to yawn from other countries, but this is only how he started.
0: From day one, my administration has worked to remove every single unnecessary regulation and obstacle to doing business in America. We passed the largest tax cuts in American history, and as a result, more money is being invested in the United States right now than has ever been invested in any nation anywhere in the world. U.S. stock markets have set 80 all-time records, and that's just in the last 12 months. We've secured commitments for $21 trillion in new investments from all over the planet, compared to less than $1 trillion in 4 years in the previous administration. 2 years ago, our country was dead. And now we have the hottest country anywhere in the world. Before I took office, we had the worst and most dangerous border on earth. And now we have the most secure border in American history. Nobody comes in unless they're invited, unless they have permission. In the past 16 months, zero illegal aliens have been admitted to the United States, and that's done by some very sophisticated people. It's not done by the Trump administration. Zero. As a result, last year we achieved the largest drop in violent crime ever recorded. The murder rate has plummeted to its lowest level in 125 years since the year 1900. I sent our crime busters into Memphis, Tennessee, and New Orleans, Louisiana, and crime in each place went down over 80%, and it'll go down still further. More importantly, when I arrived on January 20th of last year in Washington, D.C., it was riddled with crime, and now crime is down 87%, and we're going for 100. Tourism is, if you take a look, and I guess a lot of you have been there, tourism is thriving, restaurants are bustling, and people are proud of our nation's capital. They're proud like never before.
1: That's great, Mr. President, but what are you going to do about China and Russia? And when does the war in Ukraine end? And hey, will you sell us some weapons? I mean, these people came for what they came for. They came for their stuff. You're giving them your stuff. Come on, let's start hitting hard.
0: We've invested more money in the United States military in the past 12 months than ever before. And this term, it'll be $1.5 trillion. We inherited a dark age of America from the previous administration, and we turned it into the golden age of America. The entire world is being lifted by the wealth, strength, spirit, and momentum of a newly energized and a very powerful United States of America. And just as we moved quickly to address problems we inherited at home, we have acted with decisiveness and speed to reshape the world stage and solve problems that have plagued us for far too long.
1: Now we're into it. So let's get into it. Keep it here. I'm going to keep sharing what he said. Israel comes up. Cuba comes up. Iran comes up. all of this an effect on our lives? Keep it here, guys. This is Tony Katz today.
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3: 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Saturday, severe storms are in the forecast.
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0: Every leader in this room and your great leaders, many great leaders, I know all of you very well, but they know that given only a short time to make this world better, safer, and more prosperous for our children, for the people on earth, we have to take advantage of it. As president of the most extraordinary nation in history, I have no interest in leaving dangers to grow for another day. I do not believe in letting problems fester. They only become harder to solve. So while others have talked, I have acted. While others have spoken of peace, I have made peace. While others have ignored threats, I have confronted them. While others have talked of courage, America has shown it. While others have promised strength, I have used it to make America the most powerful country in the world. Working with many nations in this room, we are solving decades of intractable challenges, and we are settling years of unfinished business, and we're doing it well. There is no better example of a danger that was allowed to gather strength at the world's peril than the number one sponsor of terror, the Islamic Republic of Iran.
1: There it is. It took him about 6 minutes to get into it, but this is where it's at. Tony Katz, Tony Katz today. Guys, good to be with you. Find everything at TonyKatz.com, live streaming on YouTube and Rumble. Tony Katz, head on over, be a part of it. This was the president's address to the UN. This happened mid-morning. Mid-morning is when this happened, and I wanted to share with you as much of it as possible because one of the things that I appreciated about the speech, the speech is a definitive marker against globalism. And man, do I like that. Now, I have seen the president enough to know that sometimes he talks in that globalist way. It drives me for cock to crazy. This was not it, at least in the main parts. Let me get to it. First, what do you have to say about Iran, sir? And is it going to make anybody angry?
0: For 51 years, the fanatical Iranian regime has ruled by bloodshed and mass murder, spreading death and carnage and chaos across the entire Middle East and beyond. They were the bully of the Middle East, but they are the bully no more. From the first day I entered the political arena, I've been unwavering. I will never allow Iran to have a nuclear weapon. Upon taking office last year, I immediately opened negotiations with Iran and offered them full economic cooperation in exchange for ending their nuclear program and support for terror, but they refused. They absolutely refused. That was a big mistake. Then in Operation Midnight Hammer, the U.S. military obliterated their nuclear program beneath mountains of rubble. And again, I urged Iran to make a deal, and again, they refused. The regime continued building a vast missile and drone stockpile that threatened the security of every American service member in the region and everyone else in the region. They also made a missile that was capable of hitting Europe, and they were very proud of it. I hope the Europeans realize that. Iran's goal was to complete their mad dash to a nuclear bomb from behind this conventional ballistic missile shield. If they had succeeded, that wicked regime would have been free to spread terror and death forever, knowing that any attempt to stop them would face an arsenal of nuclear annihilation. In America, we just marked the 25th anniversary of the worst terror attack in history, September 11th, which killed 3,000 people just a few miles from here. It was an unbelievably terrible time. In 2 weeks, we will mark the third anniversary of the October 7th attack in Israel, where terrorists funded by Iran tortured, mutilated, and killed 1,200 very innocent civilians, including dozens of Americans and many babies.
1: Man, Mehdi Hassan is going to be really angry about this speech. Mehdi Hassan, Rashida Tlaib, Ilhan Omar, how dare you tell the truth of what happened on October 7th? How dare you mention that Hamas is Iranian-funded terrorism? How dare you mention that the American left and way too much of the political right is on the side of terrorists? There's a difference between us and them, boys and girls. And President Trump is laying it out. He has, and it's, I don't agree with everything. This whole, I'm going to ban CNN, MS Now, Politico thing, mistake. Mistake, political mistake, big mistake. I don't like these organizations, big mistake. Then he does stuff like this, and you're like, man, just be this guy. But he can't. He can't just be this guy. But when he's this guy, he's solid. The Iranians are the enemy. The regime is the enemy. Islamists are the enemy. Say so. He's saying so.
0: Babies, little, tiny, beautiful babies. Iran's supreme leader celebrated that massacre and called it a service to humanity. The same regime slaughtered over 72,000 of its citizens this year. Recently, 10,000 were killed for protesting. Just imagine such a vile regime were ever empowered to carry out large-scale terror attacks from behind a nuclear shield. This was the reality we had to confront, a reality that far too many preferred to ignore. They all ignored it. Many presidents and many others just wanted to ignore it. They were unwilling to do anything about it, but they knew the problem. After giving Iran every chance for a deal, I took action to ensure that neither the United States nor any nation in this hall would ever have to face such a nightmare, such a catastrophic problem. As a result of Operation Epic Fury, all 159 ships of their Navy are now lying at the bottom of the sea. Likewise, their Air Force is gone. Their radar is gone. Their anti-aircraft equipment is gone. Their missiles and drone manufacturing capacity is almost gone. Their economy is gone. The only thing that isn't gone is inflation, which is destroying their country and is now well over 300%. Yet even after we agreed to a ceasefire for nuclear discussions, Iran promptly violated it with brazen acts of terrorism against civilian ships from other countries. I want to thank the UN Security Council for voting overwhelmingly to pass a resolution condemning Iran's despicable terrorist attacks on commercial shipping. Thank you very much.
1: But if you could actually get some countries to show up with some destroyers and open up the Mandeb Strait in the Red Sea, that would be better. Because agreeing with us on this, that, and the other is insignificant drivel. Oh, he didn't say that part. He didn't. He should have. He should have. But the president's got more to do. We'll see how long the Iranians stick around because they're in the room. Awkward. This is Tony Katz today.
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3: The ball is in Iran's court. I'm Lisa Lucera, Fox News. That's essentially the message from President Trump after he said two White House envoys met with Iranian leaders for 3 hours today on the sidelines of the UN General Assembly.
0: In one case, it's obliteration. And the other alternative is potential greatness. It could be a great country.
3: This morning, during his address to the UN, the president threatened to annihilate Iran if a deal isn't reached. Another focus of the president's speech, artificial intelligence.
4: President Trump told world leaders the U.S. rejects any attempt to construct a globalist scheme to control artificial intelligence.
0: These are the same people that are now saying that AI is going to kill us all, that robots are going to attack us, and that everything is going to be a total disaster. Same group of people.
4: The president has dismissed concerns from tech industry leaders who warn of a needed slowdown of AI development and government regulation. AI is expected to be among the major topics discussed between President Trump and Chinese President Xi Jinping at a state visit later this week.
3: Fox's Jared Halpern at the White House. Former Vice President Kamala Harris in Michigan this afternoon in support of Senate candidate Abdullah Syed.
5: Harris back in campaign mode, arriving at a black-led Detroit midwife center for a roundtable discussion about black maternal health. The sub-agenda was politics and generating support for Michigan's Democratic Senate nominee, Abdul al-Sayed, who did poorly with black voters in his surprise primary victory.
6: Because on this subject, I know he will be a champion. And I have a right to say that.
5: His Republican opponent, Mike Rogers, released a statement reading, "Desperate times call for desperate measures. And Abdul is so desperate that he's parachuting Kamala Harris into Michigan to save his flailing campaign."
3: Fox's Mike Tobin in Detroit. America's listening to Fox News.

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0: This is a decision broadly that all parents make when it comes to educating their kids. But black parents make a very, this is a very difficult decision for black parents in particular, because I made a very different decision. I sent my children to private schools, a predominantly white private school. And so while they didn't suffer academically, they excelled. It was a well-funded school, a private school, well-resourced school. They suffered a different type of pain. There was psychological trauma. There was racism that they experienced. They were.
1: I was in middle school and I had pennies thrown at me because I'm Jewish. I got over it. So how about enough with everybody's psychological trauma because they were black in a white school or white in a black school, and you just went on with your life without thinking that that was the worst thing that ever happened to you. Some people are schmucks. Next. Honestly, I should have been a therapist. I really, my bedside manner, mwah. Terrific. Tony Katz. That's me, by the way. Tony Katz today. That is the rantings of Sonny Hostin. Now, this is going to have to do with something that was said by Nicole Hannah-Jones, who sacrificed her daughter on the altar of wokeism. And we're going to get into something, a term I have coined called woke slop. You know what AI slop is? It's woke slop. And it is beyond evil, because it's not just the woke's kids who suffer. It's your kids that the woke want to suffer as well. And you, and we're going to break this down in the story of what Nicole Hannah-Jones wrote about her daughter meeting up with reality and still not understanding, just like Sonny Hostin, who has absolutely no concept of how out of touch and ridiculous she sounds. They had to deal with racism. Yeah, maybe. It stinks. Get over it. You had to deal with anti-Semitism. Okay. You got to get past it. What do you do about the people who are trying to blockade you from going into your synagogue on Jewish holidays? Well, that's something you're going to have to deal with. I would assume with buying guns, buying ammo, and getting trains, but hey, you want to do it your way, that's fine. You want to deal with the threats, you got to deal with the threats. I didn't say you don't push back on these things. I say you don't let it be the only thing that has ever defined you. Your trauma is the thing that defines you. What's wrong with everybody? We're supposed to define ourselves by how we overcome. You don't define yourself by how you succumb. It's rational talk here with Tony Katz on a Tuesday. Glad you're here. Meanwhile, the president, his name is Donald Trump. He's speaking in front of the United Nations and very clearly saying these terrorists over there in Iran have to go. And if you support them, you're gross and we're going to kick your butt too. I got no time for you crazy people. Let's go fight. And let me tell you a little bit about what I think about nuclear weapons.
2: That resolution, I'm pleased to say, received more co-sponsors from UN member nations than any Security Council resolution in history. That's something. Now we must be equally united in maintaining pressure. The United States Navy has recently escorted more than 1 billion barrels of oil out of the Strait of Hormuz, and more oil is flowing than at any point since the start of the war. We're taking 22, 25, 30, 32, and 37 ships out, respectively, every single day, every single night.
1: I appreciate that he actually referred to it as a war, because he's been really, really bad at this. He has made a tremendous number of mistakes on this subject, especially calling it an excursion. It is not an excursion. We should note that while Brent crude has moved up over $100 a barrel midday, we did have West Texas crude at under $90 a barrel for the start of the day. Midday, it moved over to $91 a barrel. That's down from the 100 and some odd, which is, of course, better.
2: But I have a big decision to make. will a deal be made with Iran that lets them rebuild and create a far greater country than it ever was before? Maybe one of the greatest in the Middle East or even the world? Or do I annihilate the Islamic Republic and do it quickly, never giving them a chance to kill and destroy people and countries again? Do I drive them into hell with no chance of survival and no hope of future greatness or generations? But I believe we'll make a deal right after the election.
1: I don't know about you. I don't want to hear about deals anymore. I don't want to hear about deals. I don't want to hear about how somehow a deal can be made. You just said how they promote terrorism. You just said how they sponsor terrorism. You just say how they murdered babies October 7th. And there's no deal to be made. I just wish the president would stop talking about it.
2: Because it doesn't make sense for them not to. They're waiting to see how I do in the midterm election. What they don't realize is that I'm not running. I did that already and won in a landslide. We won in a giant landslide. And I'll be here for 2.5 years. The Republican Party is running and I'll be helping them. But I am not running. I gave absolutely no credence and will not give credence to the election when it comes to Iran. It doesn't even enter my mind. The only thing that does is that Iran will never have a nuclear weapon. The cowards and traitors, thank you.
1: If you're going to applaud, how about a little assist in the Strait of Hormuz? I know you're getting applause. So there's Marco Rubio, there's Scott Bessent, there's Susie Wiles, there's Ambassador Mike Waltz. Oh, the First Lady is there. And other people, and it's not just the United States applauding. But if you're going to applaud, if you have time to applaud, you have time to send a destroyer. Right? It's like the restaurant adage. If there's time to lean, there's time to clean. So with that, If there's time to applaud, there's time to send a destroyer. That's my math.
2: Thank you. The cowards and traitors would love to say the United States is low on munitions, but that's not true. We have more munitions than we could ever possibly even think of using, and we're building them at levels that we have never done before. We are adding to our stockpiles faster than we have ever been able to do before. Top of the line stuff. In addition, in the very near future, massive munition plants will be opening. There are 18 of them being built by the greatest defense companies in the world right now. 18 under construction. Some of them very quickly will be completed. They're almost there. And that rapid construction will be leading to very rapid deployment of missiles of every type and ammunition of every type, and we'll be able to supply our allies at a much faster rate than we're doing right now. I call on all nations to join us in enforcing the complete economic isolation of Iran until they stop their attacks on commercial shipping, relinquish their nuclear ambitions, and cease their support of terror. The terrorist regime is behaving badly. Not because they are strong and confident, but because they are weak and desperate. If we stand united, we will soon see a world free of the last 51-year menace of Iranian terror, and oil prices will come plummeting down even lower than they were at the start of the conflict. And they were very low. In the United States, they were really low. With courage and resolve, anything is possible. Big changes can happen and happen fast. 1 year ago, when I addressed the great leaders in this hall, the war in Gaza was still raging brutally. The hostages were still deep in Hamas tunnels, and there was no end in sight. It was never going to be resolved. But here on the sidelines of the General Assembly. We took the first steps that changed everything. A few weeks later, we ended the war in Gaza, saving untold thousands of lives. We also brought home all remaining hostages, both living and dead, every single one of them. Thank you. Thank
1: you. Everything he says leads to, you can't let these people remain. And then everything he says after it is, we might let these people remain. Very, very frustrating. But this is only part of the speech. There is more from the president at the UN. We will break it down right after the break. Keep it here. This is Tony Katz today.
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0: Everyone thought it was a miracle that we were able to do so, and people celebrated in the streets. I want to express my gratitude to the United Nations Security Council for their unanimous endorsement of our 20-point Gaza peace plan and for officially approving the Board of Peace. It's going to be a very significant group of people. Nearly 30 countries have joined the board, which I am honored to chair. And we're thankful to many of those member nations for contributing billions and billions of dollars to relief. And it goes right to the rebuilding and relief of Morocco, Bahrain. These are the countries that gave: Qatar, Kuwait, Kazakhstan, Saudi Arabia, Turkey, Uzbekistan, and many more. That money goes right to the source, right where they need it, and they desperately need it. And those countries have been very generous, and others also are stepping up at numbers that nobody would even believe, because they want to see people live. They want to see the humanitarian thing happen properly. They've been fantastic. I also want to thank those who have committed troops, police, and training to help stabilize Gaza, including Indonesia, Morocco, Albania, Kosovo, Kazakhstan, Egypt, Jordan, and more. Since I took office, it has been my great honor to settle 8 wars, and in so doing become friendly with the leaders of many of those countries.
1: Now, he can take the credit. What really got settled, or did just become the same old standard skirmish? 6-1 has to have a dozen of the other. The president speaking at the United Nations today, a good speech, because it was an anti-globalism speech, and I always appreciate that. Very focused on what the Iranian regime is, and then, of course, doing the thing that he does that drives me most crazy, which is, but maybe we can make a deal with them, because I think we will, and I think it'll happen after the election. They think they can wait me out. I think that's when it's going to take place, and there's no deal to be made. Tony Katz today, guys, an absolute pleasure to be with you. But the president does what he does. And in this speech, he did some good things, in specific in conversations about Iran and conversations about Cuba. This discussion that we are in charge of our own destiny.
0: It's a great honor to do it. Numerous of these wars have gone on for many years and even decades. The reason I was able to make these settlements was the use of my relationships, very special relationships to this day, very, very special. Trade, the use of tariffs and the threat of tariffs, and various other reasons depending on the country. Among them, in terms of settlement, Cambodia and Thailand, Kosovo and Serbia, the Democratic Republic of the Congo and Rwanda, Pakistan and India, Armenia and Azerbaijan, and of course the war in Gaza, which, as I stated previously, includes the return of all hostages, both living and dead. Almost every one of these countries wrote me a letter of thank you. The Prime Minister of Pakistan, terrific man, said that Donald Trump was responsible for saving 30 million lives and probably many more than that. The president of Azerbaijan said President Trump in 6 months did a miracle. It was an absolute miracle that nobody thought could be done. The prime minister of Armenia said this breakthrough would simply not have been possible without President Trump's personal engagement and his resolute commitment to peace. The president of Cambodia stated President Trump's extraordinary statesmanship, marked by his commitment to resolving conflicts and preventing catastrophic wars through visionary, innovative diplomacy, was most recently demonstrated in his decisive role in brokering an immediate and unconditional ceasefire and peace. This timely intervention.
1: Okay, we get it. We get it. You are the savior. He's even in a speech that I like, he still does the things that he does. I will have some more of the speech coming up. I wanted to share with you some parts of it, specifically those parts about Iran. As for Greenland, well, it's like I said it was going to go. As a matter of fact, it went in every way that way. But we got to clean up the woke slop and those who are spreading it all over our plates. Keep it here. It's Tony Katz today.
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15: He has a big decision to make. I'm Lisa Lacera, Fox News. President Trump addressing the UN General Assembly this morning said the world must be united against Iran's nuclear ambitions. He says he could launch another round of attacks or continue to negotiate.
0: But I believe we'll make a deal right after the election, because it doesn't make sense for them not to.
15: This afternoon, the president said two envoys met with Iranian leaders for 3 hours, but didn't offer details of the outcome of the meeting. On artificial intelligence, President Trump said the U.S. will not slow down and propose a new name for AI.
0: From this point forward, all of United States documents and hopefully the world's will be changed to use the much more accurate term super as opposed to artificial. So it's super intelligence.
15: Earlier this month, the president dismissed concerns from tech industry leaders who warned of a needed slowdown in regulation of AI. Meanwhile, the latest Fox News poll finds voters are skeptical of AI and the data centers that power them.
16: 6 in 10 voters view AI unfavorably in the latest Fox News poll, with 67% of Democrats feeling that way, compared to just half of so-called MAGA Republicans. Voters who view AI favorably back the Republican candidate in their district by 7 points. Those with unfavorable views back the Democrat by 17 points. While slightly more of us view AI as a good thing for daily life rather than bad, majorities of us view it as a negative overall for the economy, mental health, the environment, and jobs. Negative perceptions also dominate support of data centers. 53% said they'd be less likely to

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12: By now, a great number of you have heard the story of Nicole Hannah-Jones. I'm not talking about just the lie of the 1619 Project, which was and is a lie. It's always been a lie. America was founded on racism and slavery. Just stop it. Leftism is predicated on the idea that America must be taken down. America is bad. America is the oppressor. That's what leftism is. That's what the communism is. That's what the socialism is. That's what the democratic socialist is. It's all the same. And yes, it is all communism. It is Marxism. It is meant to tear down Western civilization. Every single part of it, every single piece of it is to tear down Western civilization. And as we know, it is an attack on Christianity. Everybody knows by now it's an attack on Christianity. Tony Katz. Tony Katz today. Good to be with you. Everything that you're seeing right now about Israel, it's an attack on Christianity. Israel's just step one. Do you think these revolutionary freaks would ever be done? If Israel was gone and every Jew dead and you were listening to somebody else and not me, do you think they would be done? Or does the revolutionary like to revolutionary? And like a wild animal, once they've got the taste

0: the blood on their tongue. My gosh, do they want more of it? They work in different ways. And they work in ugly ways. Nicole Hannah-Jones, of course, is a liar and plays in the space of the supremacist. I put forth to you that to varying degrees, herself, Sunny Hostin, Ta-Nehisi Coates, etc., can all be seen in parts of a spectrum of black supremacists. This has been work I've been engaged in for the past couple of months. I can't say that I'm perfect at it yet. I can say that if someone's goal is the tearing down of the white power structure, that they are indeed a supremacist of some kind. And since the white power structure, feel the air quotes, doesn't exist, well, then they're saying it is giving them cover to their purpose. But save that for now and focus on the idea of woke slop. I, earlier today, stepped in for Sean Spicer on his show. I filled in for him today. And so we recorded that a little bit earlier. And on the show today, which you'll be able to catch in the afternoon, evening, and on the Sean Spicer Show YouTube channel, I was discussing this piece by Nicole Hannah-Jones, who wrote the 1619 Project and the lie of it. And it was a piece called "In Fighting for Every Black Child, Did I Betray My Own?" And what Nicole Hannah-Jones writes about is about how she sent her child to a school that wasn't going to be a segregated school. It was going to be a middle school, and this is how you do it. You engage education on what's best for everyone. And she wrote, "My daughter is not worth more than any other child. 8 years later, I still know we made the right choice." That's a heck of a thing to say. If only because I know for a fact that my child is better than your child and I'm willing to fight about it. And if I hear you correctly, you think your child is better than my child and you're willing to fight about it. Now, we both live in a civil society and we're normal people. And so we both know that our kids are better, but nobody has to fight about it because they're allowed to go about pursuing their own passions and their own individual ideals and wants. And those things could overlap or not. And there'll be competition and the rest. For Nicole Hannah-Jones to say this is, it goes against, in my view, motherhood. You want the best for your child and you do what you can to make that happen. Now, some people can afford certain things and not afford other things. This much is absolutely true. But for Nicole Hannah-Jones, this wasn't about what is affordable and not affordable. That was not the argument. The argument was the fact that her child must go to this place because this proves that the ideology that I ascribe to has value. She wrote in her article, toward the end of first grade, I think her daughter's name is Naya, N-A-J-Y-A. I've never heard it pronounced, and I have nothing against the daughter whatsoever. Toward the end of first grade, Naya started sometimes saying she didn't like her school and complaining how chaotic it was at lunch. I decided to visit during the lunch period and was shocked by what I saw. Naya's class and another class were sitting at their tables in the cafeteria with no lunch and no adult supervision. Children were running wild, chasing, hitting, and pushing each other, while teachers' aides and cafeteria workers stood by looking bored. Several times I had to instruct children to stop striking each other and to sit down, at one point physically pulling two boys apart. When I asked one of the aides why the children weren't being supervised, she told me the lunch period was short-staffed. After I sat back down with Naya, she told me, it's always like this, and that's why I don't want to go to this school. First grade. But the students aren't the issue. The teachers are the issue, right? The teachers are the issue. Well, no, the problem is that the teachers aren't getting paid enough, Tony. Don't you know that the teachers don't make enough money? This argument, of course, is debunked.
1: Behind me
0: was debunked beautifully by the people at the Manhattan Institute who did this video in response to Nicole Hannah-Jones.
1: It's a public school where the founder of the 1619 Project, one of the main advocates of DEI and equity and affirmative action, sent her daughter to prove that it was indeed funding and racism the problem of American public schools, and learned the hard way that it was not. Daniel Hill Williams Elementary is over 80% Black and Hispanic, and less than a quarter of the children are proficient in math or reading by the end of their time there. It sits right next to one of the main public housing projects in New York City. Is this school underfunded, you might say? Well, is $52,000 per student per year underfunded to you? Is a teacher's salary average of over $100,000 a year for 9 months of work underfunded?
0: So this is the Manhattan Institute explaining that the school that she sent her daughter to, they spend $52,000 a student. The teacher can make over $100,000 a year. It does sit next to a public housing project, but that is not an underfunded school. But less than 25% of the students are proficient in math and reading.
1: And it's a teacher-to-student ratio of 9 to 1, too high. Just
0: 9 to 1. 9 students for every 1 teacher. Now they take it over to a charter school.
1: Half a mile away in Dumbo from Public School 307 is Community Roots Charter, another charter school that is in front of a public housing project as well. But instead of only 1/4 of the students being proficient in math and reading, over 80% of them are proficient. And the school spends less than half of what PS 307 does, $26,000 rather than $52,000, which is evidence that the problem of American public education is not a funding problem, it's not a staffing problem. It's an incentives problem, something that school choice through competition solves.
0: The charter school costs $26,000 a pupil. That's what they bring in. That's the amount of money they have. They are 80% proficient in math and reading. The stories write themselves time and again and again and again. But these leftists don't buy it and don't believe it. There has to be something wrong. There has to be some bigotry at play. Nicole Hannah-Jones, the writer of the lie of the 1619 Project, it is a lie. It is a fraud. People bought into it. She is a liar. She is a fraud. Nicole Hannah-Jones writes, finally, a few days before school let out for winter break, I received a folder in Naya's backpack with the math assignments I've been requesting since our conference. Once I tucked her into bed, I sat at my dining room table and scanned one page, then another and another. None of them were graded. I started checking Naya's work and discovered most of her answers were wrong. Naya believed herself to be good at math. It was her favorite subject. Continuing, she writes, but now I understood she thought she was correctly solving all her problems because her teacher was not checking her work. Similarly, Naya's writing assignments were ripe with uncorrected punctuation, capitalization, and grammar errors.
2: But she needed to send her child to a school that had the proper representation and was supportive of public education, because that's what mattered most. The woke slop. If I were to say it another way, I would explain it as follows. Nicole Hannah-Jones was willing to sacrifice
0: her own daughter on the altar of woke. And her daughter called her out on it. She says that, quote, I explained our decision over and over, but my answers never satisfied her. Remember, this is the same woman who wrote publicly, I've never been more sure of my decision. I did the right thing. It was the right thing to do. Bragging about this, convincing all of those other leftists to do exactly the same thing. My daughter is not worth more than any other child, she wrote. 8 years later, I still know we made the right decision. That's what she wrote in 2024. What does she write in 2026? I explained our decision over and over, but my answer never satisfied her, meaning her daughter. Quote, but what did it do, she'd ask. Putting me in this school didn't change anything. I was not trying to be in this type of environment. It makes no sense. And when she offered her daughter, as if magnanimous, the opportunity to choose a school better for her, she picked a school, a list of schools that were heavily white and screened their students, the type of public school I had spent my career arguing against. She continued, I felt overcome with regret. Naya deserved better. They all did, but she was mine. This girl, my only child, looked to me to protect her, to give her what she needed to thrive. And I had not chosen her. I almost cannot type the words. Maybe there is a recognition that she sacrificed her child on the altar of woke because of woke slop. When you hear the term woke slop again, know that you heard it here first. And all of this brings me back. By the way, the article continues where she still stands true to the wokeness. She still stands true to the, well, white education this, or white schools this, or white supremacy this, or the bigoted systems that, or... I had written that this is a story about where you place your cause. Nicole Hannah-Jones placed the cause, the liberal leftist ideological cause of claiming America a bigoted nation, dividing left and right by claiming a racist founding of America through absolute lies and outright defamation, all in the desire to prop up the Marxist ruse of oppressed and oppressor, which ensures her fame and fortune, over what should have always been the cause of the American mother, her daughter, and her family, and their better future. I don't write as much as I used to, but it's nice to know I can still turn a phrase. Why would anyone choose the woke over their family? Why would anybody look to meet joyfully with the evil of the collective? Why would anyone want an education of indoctrination? An education that provides zero, teachers who provide zero, unions who provide zero, but providing for the union, isn't that what we are all about, says the woke. Maybe we could call it teacher slop. Maybe education slop, or perhaps, better said, indoctrination slop. But what you are seeing is woke slop. The idea that all of these things come together and say, well, you have to do this, you have to do that, and your child is expendable. Your own flesh and blood is expendable. And those fully drenched or drenched in the woke slop say here, and they give up their child. The problem we have is that these people want you to give up your child too and try and create laws to force that to happen.
2: And this, amongst many other reasons, is why I think you need to vote for Republicans in November. I'm going to get more into it. This is Tony Katz today.
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0: So I'm going to get to Greenland. But first, Ella Langley is still number one. What? This isn't news? This is extremely important. Why do I sound like Donald Sutherland in Blues in an Animal House? This is my job, people. Tony Katz today. Good to be with you. Ella Langley, Shoes in Texas. Now the most popular song in Billboard chart history. 23 weeks at number one. All right, I'm going to give an unpopular opinion. Producer Landon, calm yourself.
1: I'm calm right now.
0: I have no issue with the song. Has anybody noticed that Ella Langley, at least in that video, is emotionless?
1: Yeah.
0: She quite literally does not smile. Is that a condition I don't know about? Does she have some kind of thing?
1: I honestly
0: a touch of something?
1: I don't know.
0: All right, she just doesn't smile. It does not happen. So I don't know what the story there is. I don't know why that is. I've always thought it was a little odd. But she doesn't bother me at all. The song's fine. Right? Shoes in Texas. Do you like that song, Patricia Landon?
1: I love that song.
0: Right? Or do you like that song because ladies like that song and you're just a guy, you know?
1: No, me and the rest of the LFL community love that song.
0: Is there a name for Ella fans?
1: Yeah, they're called Ella Fellas.
0: Ella Fellas?
1: Yeah.
0: Stop.
1: No, that's a real thing. That is a real thing. She has merch that's called Ella Fellas.
0: The name of an Ella Fitzgerald fan. Or I'm sorry, Ella Fitzgerald. See what I did? Ella Langley. I am who I am. The name of an Ella Langley fan is an Ella Fella?
1: Yep.
0: That's awful. Holy cow, is that really bad? Like, that's really, really bad. Let's talk Greenland. That's coming up. Keep it here. It's Tony Katz today. An elephant.
2: 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Tulsa's KRMG news starts now.
3: Says a deal will happen. I'm Lisa LaSera, Fox News. But President Trump says he still has a big decision to make when it comes to Iran.
4: Speaking to world leaders at the United Nations General Assembly, President Trump says he has a choice between making a deal with Iran or annihilating the Islamic Republic.
5: Do I drive them into hell with no chance of survival and no hope of future greatness or generations?
4: The president is predicting a deal with Iran is possible after the upcoming midterm elections, but says he does not believe in letting problems fester. President Trump also addressed growing concerns over artificial intelligence, rejecting attempts to stifle its growth, and suggesting a better term for the technology is super intelligence, or SI.
3: Fox's Jared Halpern at the White House. The president met with Ukraine's leader Volodymyr Zelensky on the sidelines of the UN today as he looks to get Ukraine and Russia to end their war.
6: To be honest with you, it's time. A lot of people being killed, and they don't want that, but I think they both want to see the war end.
3: The State Department says Secretary of State Marco Rubio will meet with Russian Foreign Minister Sergei Lavrov in New York City tomorrow. The U.S., Denmark, and Greenland have signed an agreement that is designed to strengthen security in the Arctic and North Atlantic.
5: We will have the complete ability to do what is necessary to defend the American continent, and also Europe and other places.
3: The agreement will increase the U.S. military presence in Greenland, but keep it under Danish and Greenlandic control. The U.S. military presence in Greenland has decreased significantly since the end of World War II, with only about 200 U.S. forces there. A former Utah letter carrier has pled not guilty to a felony charge of destruction or delay of mail after he was charged with throwing out more than 300 mail-in ballots. Most people in Utah vote by mail. America's listening to Fox News.

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0: Tony Katz. Tony Katz today. Good to be here. Good to be with you. What are three more things? Well, these are stories that should be front page news, but because of all the front page news, it doesn't necessarily make the front page. And we'll start with where we start, which is President Trump, who yesterday met with Zoran Mamdani, saying what Trump says, which is nice things about the person who's standing next to him.
1: No, I certainly hope he will be a great mayor. You have to understand, I want what's good for New York. I want what's good for the country. So if I had a choice of having him be a bad mayor or horrible mayor, I don't want that. I want him to be a great mayor. And he certainly got potential, got great potential.
0: No, he does not, sir. That's a lie. He has no potential to be a great mayor whatsoever. He's a communist who sides with Islamists. There is no potential in those two things, in that 1-2 punch, to be a great mayor. Can't happen. It will never happen. End of the discussion. But it's what Trump does. Trump's in front of somebody and he's going to say this thing. He is going to say this thing. By the way, if you missed Netanyahu talking about, what's his name? Talking about Mamdani. Netanyahu's like, I'm coming. And also, your mom's a skank.
2: Mamdani, shame on you for supporting the Hamas terrorist monsters who butchered our people. Shame on you for inciting riots against New York Jews. I'm coming to the UN. I'm going to tell the truth about our heroic soldiers, and I'm going to tell the truth about you.
0: So this ought to go well. I mean, Mamdani's the guy saying, oh, I got to arrest him. Oh, international criminal court and all this jazz. What do you think's going to happen? People are going to respond to these things, which brings us to the story about banning CNN, Politico, and MS Now from the White House. Now, they sent Marco Rubio out there to the Today Show to try and make it make sense. And Marco Rubio, remember, is very good at this.
3: Feels very strongly, and the president feels very strongly, that the coverage he gets, and I can't blame him. Look, I got to be honest with you. Maybe you're not going to like to hear this, but I watch a lot of American news coverage, and it sounds, in some cases, for example, like they're rooting for Iran. It sounds like they highlight anything Iran says in all their public statements as true, and they downplay everything American officials say is wrong. I don't think that that is what's behind this, but I think there's a trend line here that's
4: Mr.
3: very
4: Secretary,
3: positive.
4: So look,
3: the White House feels
4: respect,
3: very strongly.
4: With all due respect, should media outlets be banned because the president doesn't like their coverage? Should you be able
3: to banned. They are banned.
4: They're banned from the White House.
3: No, we're not closing CNN. Well, that's different. What they want is access to the workspace that the president
4: does. He sit right with you?
3: I think the White House feels very strongly.
4: Does he sit right with you?
3: The president feels very strongly that why should I have people working in my building and in my office that I believe are not honestly covering my administration? That's how he feels. We're not closing CNN. There aren't a bunch of police officers or soldiers kicking down the doors of MSNBC or MS Now, whatever it's called, and arresting people and unplugging it from the grid. They're just not allowed to work from the workspace at the White House.
4: But there'll be no changes to your traveling pool of reporters.
3: Well, we haven't discussed it, but again, I think, you know, the administration, this is a decision the White House made about coverage in the White House.
0: Now, everybody signed a letter saying we're not going to put up with this, and they've stopped providing pool coverage. And it's understandable that even Fox News would go along with this because they're going to want those outlets to be on the side of Fox when it happens to them. And it will happen to them, and those outlets will not be there. Fox is placing a bet that simply will never come to be. The president saying of these organizations, you're not providing news, so therefore I'm not providing space. I believe this to be an unbelievable political mistake. Not the end of the world. Just, what's the word that I'm looking for? Oh, that's right. Stupid. It is. What, you think everything the Trump administration does is genius? No, sometimes they're absolute schmucks. And honestly, I'm sick and tired of it because I'm the guy who is asked to explain it, to defend it. And I don't want to have to spend time explaining it or defending it. I'm not interested in defending Stephen Miller or Steve Chung. I don't want to have to defend J.D. Vance. You defend your own damn selves. I want you focused on the things that I'm focused on. I voted for you three times. I get to say anything I want to you. And I don't care if you're happy. And I'm not particularly mad at Stephen Miller or Steve Chung. My point is that it is not my job to defend them. I'm not interested. Stop putting people who are supportive in the position of having to defend what is ridiculous. These organizations suck. Say so. Adam Wren from Politico, his reporting on David Milstein. David Milstein works for Mike Huckabee, the ambassador to Israel, and he solicited gifts for his wedding. He engaged a custom and immediately sent out an email saying, don't give anything. I can't take the gifts because I work over here. That was meant for family. Don't give anything. Oh, he's soliciting gifts at his wedding. Oh my gosh. He's look at the terrible thing that he's doing here. And Adam Wren is also a guy in central Indiana, and I wish he found his way to the coasts where he so desperately wants to be. Why won't the left love me more? I gotta get out of the Midwest and I gotta be where the action is. Go. It's nonsense. It's a hit piece. The president has to be supportive of hit pieces. The president has to be supportive of a news organization that never once noticed that Joe Biden was in mental decline and then had a guy write a book saying, my gosh, look at the mental decline of Joe Biden. That never once during Russia said, now, wait a second. What proof do we have of any of this? Well, Adam Schiff said so. What proof does Adam Schiff have of any of this? Well, he said it twice. Oh, well, if he said it twice, it must be true. Who could argue with that? They are bad outlets. They aren't in news. They're in narrative. And they absolutely refuse to take any responsibility or culpability. They believe that they are in charge and they believe that they are beyond reproach. And immediately they'll move on to the subject of something else. And all of the circus seals will go along with them. They're bad people. You trust them at your own peril. Trust Adam Wren? I argue that Adam Wren would sell his mother for a byline. I once complimented Adam Wren. I've never liked him. He's never liked me, and I could care less. Wait, I could not care. I could not care less. I could not care less. He did beat everybody to covering Pete Buttigieg in the state of Indiana. He did. He won that hands down. And he said something. I forget what it was. Like a month ago, it said, "I never agree with Adam Wren, but this is accurate." So he got one, and he couldn't figure out how to get two. Nope. Being normal was just a little too hard for Adam. Oh, come at me. Screw you. What you did is gross. It was gross. What Trump did was just a mistake. Stop putting us all in the position to have to defend you and to defend what is the indefensible. It's not even enjoyable. There's no argument here. We don't get to do anything with it. You don't gain a single vote from it. What the hell are you doing? Well, it really riles up the base. The base isn't riled up, then the base is a bunch of fools. You're going to lose the House. You're going to lose the Senate. The weekend was strange with the numbers because all of a sudden you're like, well, there's the races in Ohio and Husted is down to Sherrod Brown, which I already knew in the Senate race, and Ramaswamy is down to Acton. You're like, Ramaswamy's really that off-putting? Really? To the people of Ohio? Amy Acton is seen as better? Do you know how surreal that is? Then again, do I believe the numbers? Then you've got Whatley, who's losing in North Carolina. You're going up against Roy Cooper. It's a very hard thing to do. Collins is losing to John Ossoff in Georgia. Well, Collins has not run much of a race. Ken Paxton losing to James Tallarico because the younger voters there aren't going to vote for Paxton. I don't know that to be true. I think people are doomcasting Texas falsely. Anything can happen. Anything can happen. But I look at generic ballots and everything else and say, sorry, the numbers still don't show it. They do show a little movement growing for Democrats. They don't show where they should be. But all of this is fixable if the damn Republicans would sell their story. But they refuse. They don't refuse to explain the value of taking on Iran and why this matters and why this isn't a violation of forever wars. And by the way, the people who are talking about no more forever wars, what kind of grown-up statement is that? No more forever wars is liberal kid talk. And Steve Bannon sold you on that crap. The real world is happening. And in the real world, sometimes you got to punch the enemy in the throat. Terrorists need to get killed because they're terrorists. It's not because I want it to be. It's not because I enjoy it. It's because it is. And grown-ups need to rule the day. And grown-ups are clearly not where Steve Bannon is at. You make my life difficult. You're making my life difficult. You're making Republicans' lives difficult. And so now we're not talking about the things that matter. We're talking about banning CNN from the White House, which I don't care. I don't care. They're going to lose. The White House is going to lose and they're going to be back in. And you riled up the base. The base wasn't riled up. Oh my gosh, that's crazier. We need to be explaining to America what we're doing, why we're doing it. Where does it go? Where does it lead? What matters? And if we're all in it together, look what we get. Look how much better off we are. You got to sell your story. Which brings us to Greenland. But we knew that was going to happen before anybody else, didn't we? Keep it here. I'm Tony Katz, and this is Tony Katz Today.
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7: Slow southbound Highway 75 on the way to the Creek Turnpike. It's the road work.
5: We are 96.5 KRMG, Tulsa's traffic station.
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0: So what happened with Greenland? Well, everything we said that was going to happen with Greenland. Tony Katz, today an absolute pleasure to be with you. And we called it. You understand what happened because you were here. Everything we said about Greenland came true. Everything. The announcement from Marco Rubio, Greenland will forever be part of the strategic defense area of North America and exclude any adversary from it and the surrounding areas. The deal permanently and completely addresses our national security concerns in Greenland. Greenland is necessary because we live in a world of hypersonic weapons, hypersonic missiles, which follow the curvature of the Earth. They are not hyperbolic. They do not go up and then come down where they can be seen and shot. They are coming over the curvature of the Earth where it is harder to detect them. You need more advanced placement to be able to see them coming. And over the poles is where they could come from. So Greenland was instrumental for us in order to be able to engage protection of North America. But also this concept of something called Golden Dome, a takeoff of Iron Dome, which is what the Israelis use, would also protect Europe. The Europeans always wanted this to be the case. They just simply had to act tough because they couldn't let Trump be seen as walking all over them. So now that Europe banded together, they were able to make a great deal. A great deal is everything we wanted. Russia out, China out. Us being able to place at the bases where we need to. The people of Greenland making a tremendous amount of money from it. Good things for Denmark. They, of course, get to keep control because why did we ever need to own Greenland when we could just get what we need out of it? Europe gets protection. We get protection. We get to engage concepts of investment. And the Chinese and the Russians won't be able to move a submarine or, my gosh, pass some gas without us knowing. It's exactly what we said was going to happen. That all of this was just tough talk. In the end, a deal will be made. Now, did you need to do all of what Trump did? Well, of course not. But Trump does what he does. And I will remind people with the deal with Greenland, this is something that the political left could never have done. They couldn't have done it because it starts with they never understood what it is to keep us safe. They have never understood what safety is. They think, as foolish as the populist who believes that if we don't start a war with anybody, no one will start a war with us. The leftist believes that to be more European is the goal. But the Europeans cannot protect themselves from the Chinese. They cannot protect themselves from the Russians. They need us. Well, we have to be who we are. Quite literally tougher and better than the rest. And they have to recognize that without us, they're screwed. Which Europe did early. They just decided to play a little waiting game before giving us what we knew we were already going to get. I'm Tony Katz.
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7: Chase Thompson and John Philbeck are live in the KRMG Traffic Center, spotting accidents, stalled vehicles, and those mysterious slowdowns that appear out of nowhere.
9: We just had a two-vehicle collision occur on westbound Highway 412.
10: 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They're on their way.
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13: The ball is in Iran's court. I'm Lisa Lucera, Fox News. That's essentially the message from President Trump after he said two White House envoys met with Iranian leaders for 3 hours today on the sidelines of the UN General Assembly.
14: In one case, it's obliteration, and the other alternative is potential greatness. It could be a great country.
13: This morning, during his address to the UN, the president threatened to annihilate Iran if a deal isn't reached. Another focus of the president's speech, artificial intelligence.
15: President Trump told world leaders the U.S. rejects any attempt to construct a globalist scheme to control artificial intelligence.
14: These are the same people that are now saying that AI is going to kill us all, that robots are going to attack us, and that everything is going to be a total disaster. Same group of people.
15: The president has dismissed concerns from tech industry leaders who warn of a needed slowdown of AI development and government regulation. AI is expected to be among the major topics discussed between President Trump and Chinese President Xi Jinping at a state visit later this week.
13: Fox's Jared Halpern at the White House. Former Vice President Kamala Harris in Michigan this afternoon in support of Senate candidate Abdullah Syed.
16: Harris back in campaign mode, arriving at a black-led Detroit midwife center for a roundtable discussion about black maternal health. The sub-agenda was politics and generating support for Michigan's Democratic Senate nominee, Abdul al-Sayed, who did poorly with black voters in his surprise primary victory.
17: Because on this subject, I know he will be a champion. And I have a right to say that.
16: His Republican opponent, Mike Rogers, released a statement reading, "Desperate times call for desperate measures. And Abdul is so desperate that he's parachuting Kamala Harris into Michigan to save his flailing campaign."
13: Fox's Mike Tobin in Detroit. 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
5: So do the Trump accounts make sense? Now, if the question is, should kids be investing, the answer is absolutely it makes sense. If the question is, should parents be investing for their children at an early age, yes. And then this is a great example of how we don't teach compounding in America. Your kid can be well set up with small numbers, allowing time to do what time does best. Tony Katz today. Good to be with you. Brad Gertzner joins me right now. He is the founder and CEO of Altimeter Capital. You can find him on the Twitter X there at AltCap. He is also a pilot, thus Altimeter. And he is one of the founding voices behind the idea of the Trump accounts. This idea of getting our kids invested, and not only thinking that this should be happening on a government side through Treasury, these $1,000 accounts, but in my beloved Indiana, putting $250 into every kid's account. Brad Gertzner joins us right now. Let's start with the 30,000 foot overview, which I was able to hear from you personally right before the State of the Union. We were both there in Washington, D.C. for it. Walk me through what a Trump account is and the role you played in speaking with President Trump and saying, hey, this is where the value proposition is.
6: Well, Tony, it's great to be with you today. And, you know, this, I think, is the biggest transformation in America's social contract since 1935 and Social Security. What it effectively does is gives an automatic account, an investment account, to every child born forevermore. Imagine this, if you start with $1,000 and your company or your parents or your friends, family, philanthropist match that $1,000 and then you just save $10 a week from birth. At age 18, that's worth $50,000. At age 30, it's worth $175,000. And at age 55, it's worth $1 million through the magic of compounding. Now, 70% of the people in America kind of feel left out of capitalism and left behind. Less than half of people under the age of 40 have a favorable view of capitalism. So I view this as an existential crisis for the country. And on our 250th birthday, we're having a refounding moment where we're directly connecting every child in America with the American dream. No child left behind. Every single

0: single child is going to have an investment account that competes in the market. And so I think it's not only great for the children, it's not only an equitable thing to do to get people into the game in this public-private partnership, but it also will strengthen our democratic, capitalist system for another 250 years, because it's hard to hate America and it's hard to hate capitalism when you open up the app on your phone and you too own a little bit of Microsoft, a little bit of Nvidia, a little bit of Walmart, et cetera. And that is the miracle here. We have 9 million accounts that have already been created. And within the next month, we will automatically create 73 million accounts, an account for every single child under the age of 18 in America.
1: Would you argue, sir, that our economics is oft removed from our economic reality, which is to say, we talk about affordability. For some of us, it's housing, and for some of us, it's beef prices, and for some of us, it's gas prices. But we detach it from what we are doing in our daily lives to help our own economic situation. It's not that these things aren't indeed more expensive than we want them to be, or too expensive, however we want to describe it. It's the lack of foundational awareness and understanding of how we can go about fixing these things.
0: Well, Tony, I grew up in a rural town in Northwest Indiana called Syracuse. And 1978, if you recall, double digit interest rates and inflation, the Japanese were ravishing our auto industry, making that part of Indiana known as the Rust Belt. And my dad lost everything. We lost the house. We lost the business, because he was in the auto parts manufacturing business. So I know a little something of what it feels like when you start with zero, when you're left out and you don't really know how to get from zero to one. And so I think that's how a lot of Americans feel today. They see the economy around them growing like gangbusters. They see technology going to the moon. They hear that we have the first trillionaire in Elon Musk. But they look at their own particular situation and they say, I'm not compounding in that beautiful upside of America. And we can't blame them. And rather than proselytizing about the dangers and the false promises of socialism, I said to the president, the best way to protect and extend American capitalism is making every child in America a capitalist. Let's make every child an owner. Let's get them all on the same team, compounding in the upside of America. And that's exactly what we're doing.
1: Talking to Brad Gerstner. He is the founder and CEO of Altimeter. I can say this, right? See, not a pilot. That's how you know. Altimeter Capital right there. The Trump accounts. I know that you worked a bit, introduced this idea. You had this idea. You spoke to Senator Todd Young of Indiana about this idea. You and the senator have an op-ed in the Indianapolis Star today. But when you brought this to the president, what was the pitch?
0: Well, let me rewind the clock a little bit here.
1: Sure.
0: Tony. The idea really was gestated around our kitchen table here in Silicon Valley in 2020, at the end of 2020. And, I got a text from a friend in Indiana. The stock market was going to the moon, but remember, we were in the middle of COVID and people were losing their jobs. And he said, there you guys go doing it again. The fat cats, taxpayers' money gets spent, the markets go to the moon, the rest of us get left out. That really left a mark on me. It was a reminder that we had this K-shaped economy and that we were losing way too many people in America who felt like they just weren't in the game. And I showed my kids some investment accounts. They were then 10 and 12 years old, Lincoln and Jack. The investment accounts I had created for them at birth. And my son Lincoln, who was 12, said, Dad, this is really great, but what about all the other kids who don't have this? And that led to a conversation, a family conversation about an idea that I had for a long time, maybe because I was a kid who started with nothing, that wouldn't it just be better if we started every kid off at birth with a equivalent of a 401k or a Social Security account from birth with $1,000 in it that could compound over a lifetime. It would be an open platform that moms and dads and friends and philanthropists and companies could contribute to. And, we started jamming on that idea as a family. I talked about it on CNBC. It went a little viral. And in 2022, we formed the Invest America Foundation with the goal of drafting legislation and getting it passed. In 23 and 24, I tried to get it done under the Biden administration, but really couldn't get any traction with the White House, even though we had broad bipartisan support on Capitol Hill in both the Senate and the House. So after the president was elected, you know, he's famously, you know, willing to hear a lot of different ideas. I had built a CEO council that included, you know, 25 of the nation's biggest CEOs, from Jensen Huang at NVIDIA to Michael Dell, Dara Khosrowshahi from Uber to Mark Benioff at Salesforce. And I asked Michael Dell, I said, hey, can you get a conversation with the president? Because I think we could get this included in the reconciliation bill. And that's what happened. We pitched the president on this idea, Michael and I, and he immediately said, this is the whole meaning of my presidency. It's the Main Street agenda. It's to get everybody who feels left out and left behind into the system. And this was in May of 2020. And later that night, he picked up the phone and called the Speaker of the House. We only had two or three days before the reconciliation bill moved to the Senate, and he told the Speaker to get it in the bill. Now, fortunately, we had already drafted the legislation. It's called the Invest America Act. It's 25 pages of changes to the tax code that created these accounts. And so we had it ready to go. The Speaker dropped it in, and the rest is history. It was signed into law as part of the reconciliation bill on July 4, 2025. And we launched it a year later on July 4, 2026, on the 250th anniversary of the country. We created a new American birthright where every child born forevermore is going to get an investment account at birth.
1: So this, to the response, to a pushback to this, gets to the, is this the role of government? How do you respond to that?
0: Yeah, you know, I had a lot of those conversations over the years. And here's what I'll say. You know, this is a little bit of government and a lot of private sector, right? When you think about it, we build a forecast, we think over the next 10 years, $4 trillion will be added to these accounts, right? A tiny fraction of that comes from the government, only $3.7 billion a year. So think about 401ks. The government passed the legislation that created 401ks. But $75 billion a year is contributed to 401ks, not by the government, by the private sector, by companies. And this is a 401k for kids. So we have thousands of companies across the country, including companies in Indiana, who say, we're going to add to the accounts of the kids of our employees. We're going to put money in their 401k that is called the Trump account, and that's going to be a game changer for these kids. Every company in America can contribute up to $2,500 into these accounts on behalf of those kids on a pre-tax basis. So whether you're Altimeter Capital, where we have, you know, only 37 employees and maybe 100 kids of those employees, we're going to add $2,000 to every one of those kids' accounts this year. You know, but we have companies in Indiana like the Heritage Group, or like Irwin R. Rose. We have companies on a national basis like Uber and NVIDIA and Dell and, you know, et cetera, who are all going to add money to the accounts of the kids of their employees. So we urge every business in Indiana across the country, I don't care whether you're a restaurant, a realtor, a landscaper, a construction company, take care of the kids of your employees. Put $50 into their accounts for the year. Put $100 into their accounts. Put $1,000 into their accounts. It's as easy as buying a cup of coffee using Apple Pay on your mobile phone to contribute to the accounts. That's what's really going to drive this. So I think of government as really a coordinating function, Tony. It's not the, you know, this is the opposite of welfare. This is the opposite of dependence on the government. This is independence from the government. Private accounts funded by private companies, private parents, etc.
1: Talking to you, Brad Gerstner. He is the CEO of Altimeter Capital, a founder there, and one of the leading voices behind what has become the Trump accounts. A little bit of government, a lot of private sector, and the money is coming in from private sector. And I will tell you that there's a concept I love. I still have my bits of trepidation, but here it is, and you are now putting in $250 into the program here in my state, Indiana, where you were born. You're a Wabash guy, right? Wabash College?
0: Correct.
1: Right?
0: Born in Syracuse, Indiana, Wawasee High School, Wabash College, Indiana Law School, you know, practiced law and was Deputy Secretary of State in Indiana. You know, and it has been so good to me. I got a scholarship to college, a scholarship to law school. I have family that still lives in Indiana, and this is just a way for our family to pay it back and pay it forward.
1: So
0: 150,000 kids who are 3 and 4 years old in Indiana, they're going to get an extra $250 from our family foundation. They don't have to do anything. It's just going to appear on their phone in their account. And like I said, for the families that have already signed up, it's going to start hitting their accounts today, Tony. It's great. It's just an alert on your phone. It says $250 has been added to your child's Trump account. And, you know, it just gives real excitement and hope to these families. And then, like I said, the president has announced he's going to automatically create all 73 million accounts across the country by the end of the month. That means in Indiana, he will automatically create 1.56 million accounts for every child under the age of 18. And so my money will go into all of those accounts as well. And so, you know, all parents have to do is download the app, the Trump Accounts app, in order to see what's in there. And, you know, listen, I know that there's 30, 40, 50% of people in Indiana who may say, or across the country, who may say, hey, I don't want to do that. It's got Trump's name on it. I'm not a big political fan of Trump. All I'll tell you is this. The name of the legislation is the Invest America Act. This is the president who signed it into law. We have IRAs called Roth IRAs named after Senator Roth. We have college grants named after Senator Pell called Pell Grants. You know, this happens in Washington. Don't turn down free money and a stock market investment account for your child that can compound to $50,000 at 18 just because you don't like the name on the account. History will ultimately call these whatever they'll call them, 530A accounts, Invest America accounts, Trump accounts. This guy deserves credit for having the entrepreneurial courage to sign it into law. And so I would encourage everybody to download the app and get going.
1: Brad Gerstner, he is the founder and CEO of Altimeter Capital. You can follow him on the Twitter X, wherever it is you like to call it, at AltCap. Follow him there. Brad, I appreciate you taking the time to be with us. We've got more show to get to. Keep it right here. This is Tony Katz Today.
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12: The United States is equally opposed to the out of control. Thank you. Thank you very much. The United States is equally opposed to the out of control institution known as the International Criminal Court. We will never allow U.S. service members or anyone else to be investigated or given show trials by an anti-American tribunal with no jurisdiction over us. They're an evil group of people. I call on all nations that are members of the ICC to officially resign from this rogue institution immediately.
1: Hot damn! Oh, you gotta love it. Tony Katz. Tony Katz today. Good to be with you. This is just some of President Trump. From the UN, the International Criminal Court, we should somehow subvert our own justice system and make it, submissive to you people? You're the same people who run the UN and support terrorist organizations through organizations like UNRWA. You support Hamas through UNRWA, and you ask us to give them money. Screw that. Oh, this is fantastic from Trump.
12: It is equally unacceptable that with all the genuine atrocities in the world, the UN's top human rights officials spend their time criticizing the United States for protecting our children from transgender mutilization and transgender insanity and enforcing our immigration laws. What they do is unbelievable, what they do. It's transgender mutilization of our children. The craven hypocrites of Human Rights Council have little to say about the persecution of Christians. I mean, Christians are being persecuted all over the world. It's not even believable. I never thought I'd say it. But it's been happening for a long time. So this is persecution of Christians or the crimes of the world's most repressive regimes. Yet they want America to open up our borders to gangs and criminals from world's most dangerous places. They want the worst people to come in from the worst places on earth, and we don't do it anymore. We did.
1: We don't do it anymore. Bravissimo. And then he gets into, oh, we did.
12: Do it, but we don't do that anymore. It is deeply ironic that the United Nations has an entire institution, the UNESCO group of people and countries, devoted to protecting cultural heritage, yet With their ceaseless promotion of mass migration, these globalists are actively destroying the greatest cultures and most extraordinary heritage in all of history. There is no human right to illegal immigration, but there is a right to remain a sovereign nation, and we want to remain a sovereign nation. And
1: hot diggity. That's good. That is good. Listen, I'm not a populist by any stretch, but am I opposed to the globalists? Absolutely, I am. Am I opposed to all pushes to make us part of some global community where we are subjected to submissiveness to their philosophies and ideologies? The answer is absolutely. I am an American at all times. I don't bow to kings or potentates. I don't play into their no free speech nonsense. And I have no interest, as Marco Rubio stated beautifully, being the caretaker of the managed decline of the West. And this is a talk saying we're not interested in the decline of the West. This is everything that the Democrats are not. Now, how do you get this message out to more people? How do you make this message resonate with Gen Z, millennials, etc.? That's all worthy. That actually has to happen and hasn't been happening enough. But that is the right message. That is when Trump is at his most good. It is okay to be an American. It is okay to have a strong America. And we ain't going to apologize for it. And we don't care if you're happy about it. Love it, love it, love it. I've got more coming up. This is Tony Katz today.
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13: He has a big decision to make. I'm Lisa Lucera, Fox News. President Trump, addressing the UN General Assembly this morning, said the world must be united against Iran's nuclear ambitions. He says he could launch another round of attacks or continue to negotiate.
14: But I believe we'll make a deal right after the election, because it doesn't make sense for them not to.
13: This afternoon, the president said two envoys met with Iranian leaders for 3 hours, but didn't offer details of the outcome of the meeting. On artificial intelligence, President Trump said the U.S. will not slow down and propose a new name for AI.
14: From this point forward, all of United States documents and hopefully the world's will be changed to use the much more accurate term super as opposed to artificial. So it's super intelligence.
13: Earlier this month, the president dismissed concerns from tech industry leaders who warned of a needed slowdown in regulation of AI. Meanwhile, the latest Fox News poll finds voters are skeptical of AI and the data centers that power them.
15: 6 in 10 voters view AI unfavorably in the latest Fox News poll, with 67% of Democrats feeling that way, compared to just half of so-called MAGA Republicans. Voters who view AI favorably back the Republican candidate in their district by 7 points. Those with unfavorable views back the Democrat by 17 points. While slightly more of us view AI as a good thing for daily life rather than bad, majorities of us view it as a negative overall for the economy, mental health, the environment, and jobs. Negative perceptions also dominate support of data centers. 53% said they'd be less likely to support data centers if they increase electricity costs. 38% said they were more likely to support them if they knew that without them, the U.S. could fall behind China.
13: Fox's Jessica Rosenthal. Actress Hayden Panettiere has been released from a drug rehab facility weeks before she died of an overdose last month. That's according to a South Carolina coroner. America's listening to Fox News.
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1: Well, thank goodness Abigail Spanberger is a moderate. Can you imagine if Democrats in Virginia had elected a real radical leftist? Whew, that would have been horrible. Somebody who decided to do redistricting after saying they didn't want to do redistricting. Somebody who didn't favor actually working with ICE. And then, of course, ending the protections for women in girls' sports. Whew. If they had elected someone like that, I'm sorry, she did all those things. Well, that's just terrible. Tony Katz today, an absolute pleasure to be with you guys. She's awful. And when they tell you that James Tallarico in Texas is a moderate, don't believe it. If they tell you Sherrod Brown in Ohio is a moderate, laugh in their face. None of these people are moderates. Oh, Trump is this, that. Trump ain't on the ballot. I don't care what he says. It's stupid what he's saying. What's on the ballot is leftist radicalism versus people who aren't perfect but aren't trying to harm your daughters. That's reality. That is where it's at. And I am still convinced that Americans think Democrats are crazier than Republicans are screwing it up. And I don't disagree that Republicans are screwing it up. I only argue that Democrats are indeed crazier. It doesn't make one the best option. It only makes one the better option. And that's what we're talking about here. There are no panaceas in an election. So as I've been looking at where the polling is, to the extent that any of it can be believed, because there's a lot of talk over the weekend that you see some Democrats pulling away. Ohio is one of these places. Vivek Ramaswamy is down to Amy Acton. Amy Acton's a ridiculous child. John Huseid is down to Sherrod Brown. Well, Sherrod Brown is the former senator. He's a known quantity. He's a leftist, but he's a known quantity leftist to the people of Ohio. So you can't look at these two races and say, this is where everything's at. These two things could be very, very different. You take a look at the congressional vote, the generic congressional vote. I can see Democrats up 7 and up 8. Certainly, one could argue that is higher in the overall than where it's been. But it still isn't high enough for me to say anything about, well, I guess they are running away with it like they should be. Also, why would I believe any of it? Honestly, why would I believe any of it? Here, let me give you the counter. Well, what do they call this? The counterfactual? I don't know what they call it. I don't think it's counterfactual, but it's this. What's right here. Hold on a second, Harry Enten. I'm talking. It's this from Harry Enten over at CNN about voters.
20: Choice for Congress among white non-college voters, and the national polling has tended to be more accurate than the state polling. Well, in October of 2024, the Republicans, they were up by 26 points. Look at where we are now. The Republicans are also up by 26 points.
1: So white non-college voters, meaning people who were not indoctrinated, by the same numbers still support the Republicans over the last 2 years. Is that an indication that the support has not been swayed? And if the support has not been swayed, well, then why would I believe any of these other numbers? It could be that you do see more voter turnout. I think that evidence of that has been anecdotal, and I think it'll be election night before we see provable, when, you know, everything is tabulated. But yeah, I'm not a buyer. I understand what has happened over the weekend and where some trend lines have been going. But just because a trend line is there doesn't mean that I buy in or believe it. I don't do those things. And I don't think you should do those things either. I think that's a pretty nutty and messed up thing to do to put yourself in that place. But certainly it would be equally nutty to pretend that these leftists who claim to be moderates to actually say that they are when they clearly are not. This is Virginia. The governor, Abigail Spanberger, shut down a rulemaking process that would have required school sports to be divided by sex. This is an attack on women from the left. They hate women. Abigail Spanberger hates women and wants your daughter to be abused and overwhelmed by a boy. That's what she wants. She didn't stand up for girls. There is no standing up for women on the left. They hate women. Oh, they could say anything they want. They can complain about me all they want. Shut up, sit down, get in the kitchen and make me a sandwich. That's exactly what you're telling these girls. You don't care about them. They don't count. They don't matter. They don't deserve your time. They don't deserve your love. You're telling them to take a backseat to a man. Whatever a man wants comes first. You are so broken. The leftists are so remarkably ugly. In all of this, to say that to girls is despicable. Of course I oppose it. I oppose it with everything in me. I've only been talking about this subject for years. I have only been discussing how wrong it is. Oh, I've had people email me, Tony, enough. Oh, it's too much. No, it wasn't enough. Because these losers are still at it. And Abigail Spanberger is a loser who hates women. As someone pointed out, this is Delegate Kim Taylor, a Republican from Petersburg there in Virginia. Governor Spanberger had a chance to stand up for women and girls, and instead she turned her back. Our daughters should never be asked to sacrifice their privacy or a fair playing field for someone else's political agenda. That is correct. She's disgusting. And if you look to her as some kind of role model, ladies, you're doing it wrong. It's self-hate. Now, we could all argue that there are plenty of women who get involved in self-hate. We could argue that there are men who get involved in self-hate. But where the Democrat Party is, open borders, Sharia law, communism, men and girl sports. That's their party. And this is my argument. The Republicans are screwing things up. The Democrats are still crazier. And Americans believe Democrats are more crazy than Republicans are screwing things up. Republicans should stop screwing things up. Trump should stop talking about himself on the ballot. Oh, and stop banning news organizations. I didn't say they were any good. CNN is terrible. Politico sucks. I'm talking to you, Adam Wren. Oh, my God. MS Now? It's not even a news organization. It's not a news organization. CNN could be good, but they simply refuse. They refuse. They can't stop their ideology. But Trump should not have done this right now. Mistake, mistake, mistake. Stop making Republicans answer for your nuttiness. Focus on the foreign policy, which I think can go well, especially with everything at the UN today. And I think we can all come to some levels of agreement once you've heard it, what we think of what happened at the UN today. But stick to the things that you could stick with. Bring oil prices down. Beat the enemy. Destroy the Islamist until the Islamist is blanking dead. That's what you can do. Go win. Make it easier for Republicans. Stop getting in everybody's way on everything else. You're just not that cute and you're not that special. And neither are your kids. Can everyone stop with the idea that Donald Trump Jr. should run for president? You got to be Steve Bannon stupid to think Donald Trump Jr. should be anywhere near the White House. I'm not saying he's Hunter Biden. I'm just saying no thanks. Enough. I voted for you to do a job, not for me to then have to give you praise. I give you no praise. If you don't do the job, I don't give a damn about you. But when you do the job, I say right on. Greenland? By the way, everything with Greenland worked out exactly the way I said it would. Exactly how we discussed it. Everything we said about Greenland and getting the military bases and everything being for sale and deals being made and the Europeans wanting this, even though they were complaining, everything about that was true and accurate. I had this right from the beginning. We all did, because we didn't buy into the crap. We simply asked ourselves, what is it that we are observing? What is it that has to happen here? What is the best interest of all people? And when the best interest of all the Europeans and the United States and of free and thinking people is to keep China and Russia out, because those countries are disgusting and awful. Because their leadership is disgusting and awful. By the way, two places I'd love to have visited. Oh, I would love to have seen Moscow. Love to see parts of China. There's no way. There's no way. Maybe under new leadership, maybe under non-communist, low-life, kill-your-enemy leadership, I would be able to go visit, and it would be amazing. I'd be thrilled to do it. But everything we said was accurate. They are the enemy, and they have to be kept out. And Europeans know this, even though they won't admit it. They know that they're the enemy, and they need the United States more than oxygen, and the U.S. was able to get what it wanted. Bases wherever they want them at zero cost, and this goes on in perpetuity. Now, of course, you got to actually trust the people you're dealing with to have something go on in perpetuity. But China and Russia are locked out. We now have over the horizon capabilities. We now have a better fight and hedge against hypersonic missiles and Golden Dome, which the Europeans get to take advantage of, which is what all this was about and they always wanted. But they needed to have the politics of hating Trump, because that's what their people wanted. Ta-da! It's a win, and it's a huge win. It's a massive win. A Republican should be cheering it, that the world is safer because of what Trump did, because this deal got made, and no Democrat could have made this deal because they would not have thought of it. They would have been like, taking Greenland, who needs that? It's Barack Obama telling Mitt Romney in the 1950s called, they want their foreign policy back. Romney was right and Obama was wrong. Obama should be giving an apology. Romney deserves an apology. But you won't get that from Barack Obama because, well, he simply doesn't have that much style or grace. Democrats are crazed and they're dumb. They don't see the world for what it is. They think they can bend the world to their vision. No, that world will eat them alive, swallow them whole. You need adults in the room. And that's why you need the Republicans, because, yeah, they're screwing up plenty. But that other side is just damn well crazy. That's a gross argument for an election in a country like ours. But it is the argument. And election day is November 3rd. And there's only one way to vote. This is Tony Katz Today. Find everything at TonyKatz.com.
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7: And while President Trump is at the United Nations pushing away from globalism, there is the despicable chief, the head of the UN, the Secretary General Guterres, pushing for the globalization.
8: Excellencies, a future beyond fossil fuels is in sight. The question is how. Will it be a just and orderly transition built on international cooperation, or chaotic and costly, leaving people and countries behind? Today I call on every government to adopt a national plan to transition away from fossil fuels aligned with 1.5 degrees, with clear timelines and protection for affected workers and communities.
7: Can you just stop it already? Stop it with the left-leaning climate insanity that will lead to devastation. Tony Katz today. Good to be with you. I mean, just despicable. They don't stop, they don't rest, they don't quit. You know, but that's a paraphrase of the screenwriter and author Michael Walsh about the Democrats. They do not stop, they do not rest, they do not quit. Never, ever, never, ever, never once, never, ever. They don't do it. They keep coming, even when shown that they are ridiculous. And then, of course, he gets into, you know, the real problem here is the profit-taking.
8: We know that fossil fuel interests won't step aside on their own. For decades, big oil has treated the atmosphere as an open sewer and cashed in on the consequences. Since Russia's invasion of Ukraine, five major Western oil companies have pocketed nearly $500 billion in profits. Compare that with just $34 billion in international public adaptation finance for developing countries in the latest year reported. Meanwhile, everyday people are paying more for energy, food, and insurance.
7: And if you want them to pay even more, hold on a second, I'm talking. If you want them to pay even more, get rid of the ability to utilize oil. If you want them to pay even more, get rid of oil and coal and try and live in a world where it's just nothing but wind and solar. Let's see what you're paying. It is constant, this nonsense, this ridiculousness, this shamefulness. And this is the United Nations, which is why I absolutely call for us to walk away. We should walk. We should be done. We should be gone. We should put an end to this, and we should start fresh. We don't need this. We don't need to spend our money on this. I would rather put that money into more Trump accounts. We sure as bloody heck don't need this. It is unnecessary in all of our lives. What we need is to work with allies and work with those who want to work with us. And maybe it's time. When I say maybe, I mean it is time for us to rethink the allegiances and alliances with groups like France and the UK at the front of the pack. Maybe they got to be mid-pack. I don't think they're where China is, but maybe mid-pack. And maybe Poland and Hungary, not under Viktor Orban, needs to be front of pack. And maybe Italy has to ask itself what it really wants in this. And maybe we have to look at Canada and say, I guess not. Your elections have made you impossible. But maybe we need to be looking at some Central American countries and saying, you, El Salvador, you, Bukele, you are the one we want to talk to. And let's start making that a center of worthy operations to create a better and safer Central America, which creates a better and safer United States. I think this is an opportunity for an opportunity. We should take the opportunity. And that opportunity is to start by walking away from the UN. Find everything at TonyKatz.com. Tomorrow, everyone, take care.
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6: Says a deal will happen. I'm Lisa LaSera, Fox News. But President Trump says he still has a big decision to make when it comes to Iran.
7: Speaking to world leaders at the United Nations General Assembly, President Trump says he has a choice between making a deal with Iran or annihilating the Islamic Republic.
8: Do I drive them into hell with no chance of survival and no hope of future greatness or generations?
7: The president is predicting a deal with Iran is possible after the upcoming midterm elections, but says he does not believe in letting problems fester. President Trump also addressed growing concerns over artificial intelligence, rejecting attempts to stifle its growth, and suggesting a better term for the technology is super intelligence, or SI.
6: Fox's Jared Halpern at the White House. The president met with Ukraine's leader Volodymyr Zelensky on the sidelines of the UN today as he looks to get Ukraine and Russia to end their war.
8: To be honest with you, it's time. A lot of people being killed, and they don't want that, but I think they both want to see the war end.
6: The State Department says Secretary of State Marco Rubio will meet with Russian Foreign Minister Sergei Lavrov in New York City tomorrow. The U.S., Denmark, and Greenland have signed an agreement that is designed to strengthen security in the Arctic and North Atlantic.
8: We will have the complete ability to do what is necessary to defend the American continent, and also Europe and other places.
6: The agreement will increase the U.S. military presence in Greenland, but keep it under Danish and Greenlandic control. The U.S. military presence in Greenland has decreased significantly since the end of World War II, with only about 200 U.S. forces there. A former Utah letter carrier has pled not guilty to a felony charge of destruction or delay of mail after he was charged with throwing out more than 300 mail-in ballots. Most people in Utah vote by mail. 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
9: 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We told you Tulsa Community College is doing a big renovation at its Metro campus. I'm catching up with TCC's president to learn more, and I'll have that for you Wednesday morning.
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7: 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Gary McNamara and Eric Harley talk about everything from politics to social issues and news of the day. 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
8: 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He is Eric Harley and I'm Gary McNamara. Good morning.
9: Hi.
10: Ah, what a crazy world we live in.
9: The Wednesday show already.
8: I know. This is I just want to read this because I read this yesterday thinking to myself, is this a parody? It's got to be a parody. Is this a I went to the Babylon Bee. I'm lying here. I went to the Babylon Bee to check it out. No, I knew it was legit because the New York Post wrote it. Oh, wait a minute. Maybe it wasn't legit because the New York Post wrote it. No, they're a tabloid paper, but they break great stories and they do. On the serious stories, tell the truth.
9: Yeah.
8: But this story was like, wow. Ready for this?
9: What?
8: Stop what you're doing unless you're driving. A Massachusetts lesbian bar descended into a catty culture war.
9: You thinking of Kramer too?
8: And faces a potentially business-ending boycott from sudden enemies who flipped out when the owners lifted a long-standing mask mandate for just one night a week. Greenfield's Last Ditch Bar scrapped Saturday mask requirements on August 31st in a bid to boost business. But the move completely backfired, sparking uproar from members of the small city's queer community. Some critics dramatically liken the decision to a mass disabling event, a eugenicist attack, and a host of other hot button items that escalated to threats of violence. The Boston Globe reported this quote, "I hope your venue gets firebombed for robbing my fellow immunocompromised people of their Saturday plans just to scrape extra revenue from the ableists." One commenter wrote on the Western Massachusetts Bar Post,

0: announcing the change. Quote, people like you kill disabled people in the name of your own leisure and convenience, wrote another. While a third said, just say you're being complicit in a mass disabling event and get it over with. And that was all because masks were made optional just once a week. Last Ditch, which opened in 2025, still requires masks all other days, even as the town has not reported a COVID case in months.
1: Wow.
2: We're still talking about a bar, right?
0: Yes, we're talking about a bar. Sales has already been slumping at the bar due to the bar's business model.
1: This is just great. I mean, the liberalism.
0: The bar's business model that includes rules like nobody will be barred from entry due to a lack of funds.
2: Wait, hold on.
0: And it's a bar. Yes, it's a bar.
2: You just caught the ear of a bunch of radio people.
0: Right.
2: Are you saying we can drink for free?
0: And poor and unhoused people are welcomed in the space.
2: Okay.
0: You're serving alcohol. You're a bar, it's from a, what I get here.
2: It's a bar. Yeah.
0: The mask mandate was another rule, as the bar Last Ditch vowed that ableism infringements on disabled patrons enjoying the venue was strictly barred. That meant the face coverings were required to protect anyone who was immune compromised. It remains unclear how anyone was expected to drink while masked.
2: Don't they make bar masks? Don't they have just a hole for the straw?
1: I have no idea.
2: Just a small hole for the straw.
1: I have no idea.
2: You poke through it like a Capri Sun.
0: I can still remember.
2: I think that's how it works.
0: I still remember in COVID when I was finally flying again. So this would be 21. And, you know, we had to wear the mask everywhere. And still, and on the airplane, you still had to wear the mask.
2: Many people were wearing them in their own cars.
0: I know, that was a great one.
2: When they were the only people in their own cars.
0: But I can feel, even though my lungs are extremely healthy, they're sensitive. Mm-hmm. You know, on pollution days, I feel it.
2: You mean sensitive to unkind words or sensitive to the environment?
0: My lungs to the environment. You know, and especially now it's ragweed pollen and whatever pollen's in the air now. And I think yesterday was a pollution day.
2: Was it?
0: Yeah, I felt it. Mm-hmm. I felt it yesterday, yeah. And so wearing a mask
2: mm-hmm.
0: made it tough for me to breathe. So I remember it was on Amazon. It was like, here's one with a, you know, a vent filter in it.
2: Mm-hmm.
0: You would have thought I was hijacking an American Airlines plane when I got on it. Sir, sir, sir, you cannot wear that mask. You cannot wear. What do you mean? It's a mask. You cannot have that vent, that filter vent on it. But it makes it easier for me to breathe. Doesn't matter. And they made me take it off, and they gave me one of their paper masks.
2: Yeah, ones that are made of tissue.
0: That I guarantee.
2: That's about right. How thick they are. These right. are much better.
0: That I guarantee had to be a worse mask than what I was wearing. I mean, they were all bogus. They were all bogus to begin with, as we found out later on.
2: What's funny is watching, walking around and then seeing used masks on the ground. Because, you know, somebody just got tired of wearing that mask and just pulled it off.
0: But this article keeps, I mean, this shows everything that is just out of this world, bat soup crazy of liberalism.
2: I want John Taffer to go check this bar out. Bar rescue. Let's see how this works out.
0: Remains unclear how anyone was expected to drink while masked. The three bar owners, one a drag performer using its pronouns, another now in clown school, Oh, wow.
2: At least they're looking to improve their life.
0: Began to slip behind in their bills.
2: How am I going to pay for clown school? You could become a stripper.
0: They fell behind on their bills and could not pay themselves or even their staff.
2: Oh, no, this has bar rescue all over it.
0: So the trio decided to lift the mask mandate on Saturdays to try to boost revenue and keep the lights on, the Globe reported. It is with love that we inform our immune-compromised disabled divas. We will be opening Saturday. This is a quote from the owners. It is with love that we informed our immune-compromised disabled divas. We will be opening Saturday nights as mask optional. Last ditch merrily wrote. Merrily wrote in their August Instagram post that blew its world apart. Management first tried to apologize for its supposedly flippant post, writing, "We are sorry for our passive and dismissive tone of our change to the norms and schedule impacting the most intersectional of us." But that only fanned the flames because Last Ditch's post failed to include written alt text describing the written message for visually impaired people.
2: Oh, okay.
0: This is not an accessible post, someone commented. It indicates a lack of care or interest in the disability intersectionality. Desperate, Last Ditch tried to address the controversy in its monthly community meeting on September 11th. By the way, is alcohol served at a monthly community meeting? But the event was immediately hijacked by outraged masses who joined by Zoom and began filling the chat with hysterical comments, each read aloud for the in-person group to hear. Wow. So, let's put it this way. It's all gone to hell.
2: Yeah.
0: Oh, wow. When it came to hear from Last Ditch's last remaining owner, the other two quit months ago, she broke down in tears saying she's just been trying to help her friends with their business before ending up in charge. It was not my passion project, said Jackie Madeline, cried through her mask, explaining she'd been left responsible for a $50,000 business loan taken out with her friends and that she'd been living in a car for 6 months to stay ahead of her bar payments. She claimed she'd been working four jobs to keep up with the payments. I never really wanted this. I don't think I'm doing a very good job. Her critics were not impressed. You chose your time to spill tears and sent her your feelings, one person responded. This is incredibly racist and deflecting behavior. Well, it's like they can't make their... She's living in her car. The other two owners quit. They can't make any money. They're going bankrupt.
2: She's working four jobs. So she knows what being productive means. But yet she believes because, you know, she cares that people should just patronize the business because they care. It doesn't work that way at all.
0: And this may be the best ending to a story ever.
2: All right.
0: She's falling behind in her rent. The bar's landlord's demanding $3,900 by the end of September. Mm. And the fateful mask optional Saturday nights have not helped, with the bar room all but empty each weekend despite drink deals and DJs that used to attract dozens of customers.
2: Dozens?
0: The only person left around midnight on a recent Saturday suggested, this is maybe the sentence of the year, suggested trying a Lady Gaga-themed party might bring some people in. The bartender responded, "Sorry, Gaga is canceled. Gaga is Zionist." End of quote.
2: Oh, yeah. Forgot about that one. Oh, no, no, no. This right here, this story encompasses everything going on with the radical left right here.
0: Everything.
2: Everything.
0: Absolutely everything.
2: They believe because of what they believe, they should just be patronized and be given things, and it should just happen because that's how they feel. And someone who was a superstar, a real superstar at one time,
0: yep,
2: is now a Zionist and cannot, we will not have a Lady Gaga theme. How did that person who suggested the party not know that? You're not up on the playbook?
0: Well, and the other beautiful thing, I mean, we've always said that in liberalism, because you're always looking for more victims, you have to find more oppressors. And eventually the victims become the oppressors, or the heroes become the oppressors. Lady Gaga was viewed as a hero.
2: Right.
0: Now she's a Zionist and unacceptable.
2: Right.
0: But the other thing is, you had these bar owners come in and sit there and say, this is the market and we're going to try to do here. And they were heroes for doing what they're doing. Now they're viewed as racist scumbags of the earth who should all go bankrupt, lose their business, be homeless because they have a mask optional day on Saturday. This is how insane the left is. And if they continue to have victories politically, this is the kind of stuff that you're going to continue to see. Everything will be reversed. They're not backing off. I think, I forgot who had it, some conservative magazine, woke isn't going away. It's something that we've been saying all along. It's not going away.
2: Yeah.
0: The insanity is not going away.
2: No, it's getting worse.
0: And if they get in power, they're going to double down on it.
2: Yep.
0: And, you know, you look in the state of Texas, Tallarico still leads in the polls.
2: Mm-hmm.
0: And everybody knows that he's trying to pretend that he's a moderate and a God-fearing person, and he's full of crap, and everybody knows it.
2: Yep.
0: And they're still like, oh, sorry.
2: Yep. And this is where, this is, again, something we've been warning about for years. The left isn't done. They're nowhere near done. What they think is people are stupid. They just need to keep doing more of what they're doing. And that's exactly what happened. They need to turn it up, ramp it up to the nth. And here we are. Lady Gaga's canceled because she's a Zionist.
0: Yeah.
2: She and Ed Sheeran can go on tour together in front of nobody.
0: I saw somebody saying that there was a debate, why aren't they going after Pink? Because she's next.
2: Yeah. Oh, no, everybody is next. At some point, you become the oppressor. We've been saying this for years. And if you're on the left, it's only a matter of time. It's only a matter of time.
0: And this is where they want to get into, you know, they won't debate. They won't debate the people on the right who actually do it for a living, you know, who are in the arena of ideas. They won't talk. They won't talk to the media. They just, you know, they'll throw out quotes and that's it. Who they are attacking, they're going after entertainment. The left wishes to enact their insane ideology in every part of our society.
2: Yeah.
0: They don't want to argue with it, as we know. I'm really referring to the perfect example, which was Josh Hawley talking to the Berkeley professor about the radical transgender movement. And she said, well, just questioning it is transphobic.
2: Mm-hmm.
0: Yep. Hey, by the way, nothing really to that story about the study that was done.
2: Mm.
0: The study that was done finding out that, you know, that transgenders have a higher rate of suicide.
2: Right.
0: But there is no difference between whether, you know, you get body mutilation or irreversible hormones or
2: right.
0: do not.
2: Right.
0: That does not increase
2: suicide
0: either way. There's
2: a massive mental health crisis. And the left refuses to deal with it.
0: When did we bring that up? Last Friday or Monday? I can't remember. But I've seen no response to that.
2: Nope.
0: It's like, okay, we're just going to ignore that one.
2: We'll do nothing about it.
0: We are Red Eye Radio.
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0: Radio. He's Eric Cronin. I'm Gary McNamara. The president and Iran still a more fallout on the Paramount Warner deal. The whole thing where, I mean, it's like across the financial world, it was like, and the and it, well, the, across the financial world, was like, where's the antitrust stuff? There's nothing here.
2: Right.
0: And it just shows you that attorney generals think about this. You had 22 states come and say there's a huge antitrust problem there. They were lying.
2: Yeah, they knew it wasn't
0: there. They never were focused on it. And that's the important part.
2: Yep.
0: They will attempt to destroy mergers because of symbolism, because that's all it was.
2: Mm-hmm.
0: And we'll get to another angle on that coming up here in just a little bit. But I just getting back to that story of the lesbian bar in Massachusetts, I just think it's such a wonderful story because as I'm reading it, I'm like, this stupid story encapsulates where the mainstream of the Democratic Party is today.
2: Yeah.
0: Maybe except really for wearing masks all the time.
2: You're right.
0: But everything else thrown into it.
2: Yeah.
0: All the explanations. I'm like, that's the Democratic Party.
2: Mm-hmm.
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0: Beer Runner Radio. He's Eric Cronin. I'm Gary McNamara. Okay, I had a chuckle.
1: What?
0: A Babylon Bee headline. Man comforted by the knowledge that AI will destroy humanity before AOC can become president.
1: Well, okay. All right. Well, okay. Yeah, but if we're going to do that, if we know it's going to happen, if we learn, if the CEO of NVIDIA comes back and says, okay, I changed my mind, it is going to happen, then what I think we should do is take all the money you can, print all the money you can, make everybody a trillionaire for the last few years on this planet before the robots take over.
0: Right, because economics will just say we're not going to exist.
1: We're not
0: for those for the few years before.
1: The economy is going to, if they know that the robots are going to take over, and you know they are, then the economy is going to crash anyway. Of course, the money won't be worth anything, but I'll feel better. I'll have stacks of money.
0: We gave you the money, but it's not worth anything. But we gave you the money.
1: Well, you and I go back
0: to the imagery.
1: The people fighting for going back on the gold standard. We said, no. The water standard.
0: Yes.
1: That's going to be the most precious commodity. It's clean water. So, you know.
0: And people say, well, if all goes to hell, I have gold. It's like, no, you want water.
1: Yeah. Aqua coins or whatever we want to call them, right?
0: Clean water and moist toilet or towelettes.
1: That's right.
0: From what's the movie?
1: Book of Eli.
0: Yes, exactly.
1: Yes.
0: and batteries.
1: And, of course, and someone who can remember the Bible word for word.
0: Yes.
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11: I'm Deborah Valentine, Fox News. President Trump spoke at the United Nations General Assembly Tuesday, defending his decision to attack Iran. Fox's Rich Etson reports from Washington.
12: Arguing the United States offered Iran multiple opportunities to abandon its nuclear program.
13: Yet even after we agreed to a ceasefire for nuclear discussions, Iran promptly violated it with brazen acts of terrorism against civilian ships from other countries.
12: The president faces significant criticism abroad and in the U.S. for that decision. President Trump also told the U.N. General Assembly that he has a big decision to make: strike a deal with Iran to rebuild it or annihilate it. He also revealed U.S. officials, including envoys Steve Witkoff and Jared Kushner, met with the Iranian delegation for 3 hours. He says the talks were very productive.
11: Iran's President Masoud Pezeshkian is expected to speak at the U.N. General Assembly today. China's President Xi Jinping is on his way to Washington. Fox's Jonathan Savage looks ahead to the state visit.
14: President Trump will greet President Xi at Andrews Air Force Base. Accompanying the Chinese leader will be a large business delegation. Many will hope to see an extension of the truce on tariffs announced after the leaders met in South Korea last October. Trade is a long-standing challenge for the two superpowers, as is Taiwan. China wants the U.S. to stop arming the breakaway island. But new challenges keep appearing. The two countries are in a race to dominate the rise of artificial intelligence, but they also acknowledge they'll need to communicate in order to manage potential security risks. Jonathan Savage, Fox News.
11: A mass shooting in South Africa. Police say three assailants shot and killed at least 11 people at a house party. Three others were wounded. Police are searching for suspects. 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
15: 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We told you Tulsa Community College is doing a big renovation at its Metro campus. 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
3: Tulsa traffic can go from smooth sailing to brake lights faster than you can say Highway 169 at rush hour. That's why you need the voices who know every slowdown, stall, and surprise lane closure.
4: Crash that just happened a moment ago, that northbound direction of 169.
5: 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We're going to want to stay to the left.
3: 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Hey, before you back out of the driveway and before you leave work, check in with 96.5 KRMG, Tulsa's traffic station.
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9: So you know what I'm watching on YouTube now?
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8: I pay to not have commercials.
9: Right. I pay not to have commercials on YouTube, and it's the greatest money ever.
8: Right.
9: And I've been watching a lot because any other streaming channel right now, all you see, I mean, 95% of the commercials on any streaming outlet, I swear, on the ones on the streaming outlets I'm watching, are either are all the Senate ads in Texas.
8: Yeah, yeah.
9: Are either Paxton or Tallarico. Mm-hmm. Paxton's running more.
8: Yeah.
9: And he, I will say this, on his commercials, they are, it's using the issues where they believe Tallarico was wrong and the issues where he's right.
8: Hmm.
9: But they're all based on issues.
8: Yeah.
9: Tallarico was all, you know, the one I've seen the most is one where he's a server. I mean, basically, I'm here to serve you. And he's basically a server in a restaurant.
8: Yeah, okay, yeah.
9: You know,
8: yeah,
9: giving people their food. I'm here to serve you, and my Christianity tells me this. I'm here to serve, and I'm here. I'm like, what a line of horse manure.
8: Yeah, yeah.
9: And, you know, whether you like Paxton or not, or whether you're Republican and you're like, oh, couldn't we have picked somebody better, whatever, the ads he's running are all issue-based, and they're all issue-based on things where independents would say, uh-huh, yep.
8: Yeah.
9: The only problem is, but then again, Paxton doesn't have to take any responsibility for the economy.
8: No.
9: So he's hitting, you know, all the different issues out there. And, you know, that, you know, and also I see the Greg Abbott ones and the Hinojosa ads, too, where they're saying, you know, she wants to raise taxes here. She wants to do this. She wants to do that. Mm-hmm. Wants to, you know, not a property tax, wants a sales tax in Texas.
8: Right.
9: Things like that. They're all the issues.
8: A sales tax or an income tax?
9: Income tax.
8: Yeah, okay.
9: Yeah, yeah. Income tax.
8: Yeah.
9: Did I say sales?
8: Yeah.
9: Income. Income tax. All the issues that apparently independents don't care about anymore.
8: Right, yeah.
9: Now, I'm saying that sarcastically because I st-

0: 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Make the easy call to my dad.
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0: We are Red Eye Radio. He is Eric Carly, and I'm Gary McNamara. Welcome and good morning. Well, Republicans, especially Republicans that are running in the, you know, for the Senate, are talking about, and the president jumped on it after they did, of banning diesel exports.
1: Mm-hmm.
0: Wall Street Journal saying, guys, do you understand how it all works? Because if you did, this would be the last thing you'd be doing. Because it's not going to lower prices. It's going to raise prices.
1: Right.
0: And they explain how it's going to do it and what the Republicans actually should be doing. But it's an article talking about the fact that Republicans are panicking now. And more Republicans are coming out against the war now. And there was an article, you know, you got Ted Cruz running. You've got, it looks like DeSantis is going to run. There's a poll out there that's showing more Republicans now say they're Republicans and not necessarily a supporter of Trump. What's going on here? We'll get to it next.
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9: 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To every driver out there, we see you, we thank you, and we honor the miles behind you and the ones still ahead.

0: We are Red Eye Radio. He's Eric Cronin. I'm Gary McNamara. You know another thing that's ticking off Republicans?
1: Mm-hmm.
0: The way Trump was so chummy with Mondale.
1: Yeah,
0: it's just taking out people. Go, what's he doing? And then the story, you see the story from the New York Post. Lip reader reveals Trump's surprising offer to Mondale after their New York City meeting. He said, "What I will say is, we'll look after you. But as I say, you're doing great." Trump said. The lip reader told the Post, "I'll look after you. You look after New Yorkers." A president said, "And we can make both work. I want to support you. Help me." Come with me to the White House. See how I work. And it's like, don't you understand? You lose the midterms. Mondale and the Democrats will be the first ones coming after you. They're not your friend.
1: No, they are not.
0: It's just like, wow.
1: Yeah.
0: Wow.
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12: Good morning, 5 o'clock. I'm Skyler Cooper. This is the KRMG Morning News. Welcome to a nice and cool Wednesday morning. 62 degrees right now. Feels great outside. This afternoon, maybe a touch higher than yesterday, 87, 88 this afternoon. 5-day forecast is coming up, and we will tell you a little bit more about the renovations happening downtown Tulsa at Tulsa Community College got a tour of the place yesterday, and we'll highlight some of the things that are changing. Our top story this morning, the United Nations General Assembly going on this week in New York. President Trump speaking there yesterday, and he talked a lot about the conflict with Iran.
10: Arguing the United States offered Iran multiple opportunities to abandon its nuclear program.
13: Yet even after we agreed to a ceasefire for nuclear discussions, Iran promptly violated it with brazen acts of terrorism against civilian ships from other countries.
10: The president faces significant criticism abroad and in the U.S. for that decision. President Trump also told the U.N. General Assembly that he has a big decision to make: strike a deal with Iran to rebuild it or annihilate it. He also revealed U.S. officials, including envoys Steve Witkoff and Jared Kushner, met with the Iranian delegation for 3 hours. He says the talks were very productive.
12: That is Rich Edson reporting. Iran's president is actually expected to speak there at the General Assembly today. It's 5:01. Let's check more of the morning's top stories now with Ben Morgan.
14: Mid to upper 80s to close out the work week, and we may even see some rain this weekend.
15: While temperatures stay just above average for this time of year heading through the weekend, we'll also see things get a little more unsettled. Rain and thunder chances start with a few isolated showers Saturday, a few more showers and storms around on Sunday, and then rain and thunder likely by the middle of next week, especially Tuesday and Wednesday. We do need the rain, but no sign of any big fall-like cold snaps either.
14: We will have the complete 5-day forecast coming up. Big changes are coming to the Tulsa Community College Metro Campus in downtown Tulsa. They're about to start on a $57 million renovation that includes updating student and faculty spaces and catching up on deferred maintenance. TCC Foundation President Kerry Schultz says the new design is intended to improve the student experience.
16: Right now, there's not really a good place for students to sit and hang out. If you're in between class change time, you'll see students just sitting on the floor. And this design will intentionally have banquettes for students to sit and study in a group, or benches here and there instead of you tripping over a student sitting on the floor.
14: She says several classrooms will get new flooring, lighting, and furniture, and the library will move to the Student Union building, where they're opening up the floor plan and adding what they call a Grand Goose entrance with a large staircase connecting the first and second floors. The Tulsa County Sheriff's Office has released the name of the man who was shot by a deputy on Monday near 41st and Sheridan. Reports say 37-year-old Lucian August was shot after he pulled a gun on a deputy during a pedestrian check. Deputies say August was walking in and out of traffic, and he appeared to have something in his waistband. Reports say a deputy pulled over to check on August when he pulled a gun and fired twice before being shot by the deputy. The deputy was not injured and was placed on administrative leave during the investigation. A small church in Turley is asking for help after thieves stole its entire air conditioning unit.
17: My unit was gone. I just wanted to throw up.
14: It's Pastor Charles Young. He discovered the theft at In Christ Outreach Ministries over the weekend, but the congregation went ahead with Sunday service using fans as temperatures inside climbed into the mid-80s. Young says replacing the unit would cost $4,000 to $5,000, a major expense for the church.
17: It ain't like we got $4,000 or $5,000 saved up nowhere. We don't.
14: GoFundMe has been set up to help pay for the replacement. Despite the loss, Young says he's choosing to forgive whoever took the AC unit. A Miami Public Schools administrator is facing a misdemeanor charge after investigators say she showed a sex toy to four minors.
18: Court documents say the students were looking for a mascot costume when they went to Pamela Couch Bevis's office and encountered the

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1: Friday, we start to see chances for rain come back in. That will make its way into the forecast for Saturday. A little warmer, too. 89 Saturday, 91 by Sunday, so we're a little warmer, but we'll see some more rain chances early next week. Right now, we just have a spectacular morning. Partly cloudy skies, 64 in Bixby and 62 at Tulsa's Severe Weather Station. Coming up on the KRMG Morning News, we're going to follow up on yesterday's top story. Tulsa Public Schools considering closing more than a dozen school buildings and consolidating the campuses down. We'll go in depth with reaction from teachers and families next.
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3: Riverside Raceway down on the south end, down around the Creek Turnpike, and it's still slow.
2: We are 96.5 KRMG, Tulsa's traffic station.
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2: Good morning. It is 5:09 on this Wednesday. It's September 23rd. Thanks so much for starting the day with us. Remember to join the show. You can always be a part of it. Weigh in on what we're talking about, or if you have a traffic tip for us, a news tip, you can text us at 918-921-0965 or hit the open mic on the KRMG app. We love to hear from you in either of those methods. Coming up today, of course, it's BA Breakdown Day. We'll talk with Broken Arrow City Manager Michael Spurgeon at 7:40. And yes, I'll ask him about the smelly water. Is anybody else in Broken Arrow smelling their water? I have noticed it, but it wasn't prominent enough for me to connect it to the common issues that we see in Broken Arrow in the summer. And this is a different cause, apparently. Normally, when we bring up water in the summer in Broken Arrow, which, of course, as of yesterday, it's no longer summer, but it's been hot lately. So normally it is a discoloration, and that's something in their plant. And they say that, you know, sediment settles and all that. Well, this time it's different. They say it's actually at the source in the Verdigris River. So we'll talk more about that and hear from the city manager at 7:40. As always, if you want me to ask him a question on your behalf, you can text us or hit the open mic. We'll pass him along. Also, I am going to tell you a lot more about my tour of TCC yesterday. That was a lot of fun. We briefly mentioned it last week when they announced they're going to be doing this renovation, but I wanted to go see it. I attended TCC. I went to that downtown campus a lot called Metro. That was one of my main, it's really the main place I went. I went to three different

0: campuses over my years there, but I got to go walk around with the president of the campus, the president of all of TCC, and their TCC Foundation president and their communications person. So it was a lot of fun to go see kind of my old stomping grounds where I went to so many classes. And they pointed out a lot of the issues that, you know, some of deferred maintenance that needs to get fixed, and they're doing a bunch of changing in a really good way to make it better for students and faculty. One of the things, Ben, that's it was so funny, walking around, you get off an elevator, and there's just like a generic corner. This is a really old building. And so you get out, there's a corner, you don't really know which way you're supposed to go, there are no signs. You see some glass walls, those are like the sliding doors for the faculty to have their offices. You don't know who's in there.
1: This is the exact kind of building I would get lost in.
0: Yeah, oh, that's the point. That's the point she made. She was like, we're going to fix all of this because it could definitely be easier to find your way around. So they're going to do that. And some really cool, just beyond the basic maintenance stuff, they're going to do some really cool upgrades to where things are. Big new staircase, moving the library from one building to the other. My favorite part, we'll get into this next hour, but they're closing off the alley that connects the student union and the academic building. Right now, you can walk through like a sky bridge,
1: mm-hmm.
0: or you can go through the alley, but they're going to close it off because it is just big enough for cars to drive down, and they don't really want that. So they're going to make sure that can't happen. Put in a bunch of like green space and seating.
1: Ooh, that's going to be pretty.
0: It's going to be a walk-up window coffee shop and just a cool place to hang out between classes.
1: All right.
0: So I kind of want to go back.
1: Hang out in the alley.
0: I know. I want to go take another class or something and get to be a part of it. So we'll talk more about that next hour. But right now we want to start with Tulsa Public Schools. I told you yesterday about their plan to potentially close 17 schools and cut that $12 million. We have new reaction this morning from teachers and parents over that idea. The proposal has a lot of TPS families and teachers, for that matter, worried. They say the changes could have a big impact on students.
2: KRMG goes in depth.
0: Fox 23 and KRMG's Jaya Brown is talking with some of those people who are concerned.
3: TPS says it needs to cut at least $12 million from its operating budget. The district is proposing to close or consolidate 17 schools. That includes 14 elementary schools, 2 middle schools, and 1 alternative site. The plan comes as TPS works to address declining enrollment and school buildings operating below capacity. The district says money that could otherwise support classrooms is being spent operating schools with fewer students. And TPS says consolidating those schools would help redirect resources to students and services. But some teachers say there's more at stake than the numbers.
4: Everybody's scores were trending in an upward way, especially some of those smaller schools and those kids who need individual attention. And it's harder to give individual attention and be able to scaffold your lesson planning to your students when you have that many students.
3: Kennedy Kabori, who's been teaching for over 15 years now, including 4 with TPS, says the conversation around these closures isn't just about numbers on a budget. It's about the people who would have to live with the consequences of these decisions.
5: I'm scared, and I feel really scared about what is going to happen with all the progress that my son has already, you know, had.
3: And for some parents, the concerns are even more personal. Alyssa Blanca's son attends Tulsa Met and uses an IEP to help him succeed. She said he's made significant progress in a smaller classroom, and she worries that can change if he's moved to a larger school.
5: What is that going to look like for him if they close Tulsa Met and he's thrown into a school that's overcrowded now? What is IEP going to look like? Is he going to succeed being off of it now?
3: And she's not alone about having questions about what comes next.
6: To lose that? It's a conversation I'm not ready to have.
3: Haley Morris, whose daughter attends Robertson Elementary, says she thinks the closures points to other factors.
6: I am very heartbroken that someone's greed and mismanagement of money has put TPS in this position.
3: Now, TPS says the proposal would affect more than 4,700 students from more than 4,000 families. The district says it plans to use existing staff to fill vacancies created by the reorganization, while students would be assigned to other schools. But families still want to know exactly what that transition would look like. Now, nothing is finalized as of yet, as the school board is expected to vote October 19th. If approved, the changes would begin in the 2027-2028 2028 school year. TPS says it will continue gathering community feedback before they vote. But for families here, the big question now is how these changes will affect their children and whether they'll have that support that they need for the next school year.
0: That is Fox 23 and KRMG's Jaya Brown. We'll check the 5-day forecast and get your top stories next.

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6: A severe storm is already starting to make its way into Osage County.
5: Severe weather threatens, we go live with continuous coverage you can count on. Storm paths, warnings, and updates. Clear, calm, and constant. 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
7: Three.
8: Senator Bernie Sanders and Representative Greg Kassar are introducing legislation that would ban artificial superintelligence, pause development of AI systems, and create a new department of artificial intelligence. This comes as AI executives and researchers warn about the potential risks of the rapidly advancing technology. And President Trump says he wants to actually rename here in the U.S., rename artificial intelligence to super intelligence.
7: Two.
8: If you think the water in Broken Arrow has a odd taste or odd smell, it's not just you. City officials say the hot, dry weather has caused the water supply in the Burgers River to form an organic compound called methyl isoboreal, or MIB. They say it doesn't change the color or the taste, or they say it's not harmful. It's harmless, they say. We'll talk more about that with the city manager at 7:40 this morning.
7: One.
8: In our top story, we are following up on the United Nations General Assembly going on in New York this week. And in his speech there yesterday, President Trump said a lot about Iran, including that he would have to choose. They would actually have to choose either peace or annihilation.
9: When it comes to Iran, President Trump with this message at the UN.
10: Will a deal be made with Iran that lets them rebuild and create a far greater country than it ever was before? Or do I annihilate the Islamic Republic?
9: An Iranian delegation is in New York for the UN General Assembly. Trump says his team had a three-hour meeting with the delegation. Special envoy Steve Witkoff later saying those talks were indirect.
8: That is Lionel Moyes reporting.
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11: Hey, Skylar, temps starting to edge up just a bit. We'll be close to 80 at noon, 87 and mostly sunny this afternoon. Light east wind tomorrow, 65 in the morning, 87 the high. But here we go again, back to 90 on Friday. From Fox 23, I'm Chief Meteorologist James Adelot for 96.5 KRMG, Tulsa's news, weather, and traffic.
8: And it's nice and cool this morning. I've got Broken Arrow at 65, but we're showing 62 degrees at Tulsa's severe weather station. It's Skylar Cooper. 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
18: You can't do everything on the go, like eating your morning cereal. 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
8: A little later this morning, I have some keywords to give out. We're giving away tickets to the Tulsa State Fair, which starts 1 week from tomorrow, October 1st. I'll give away another keyword. When you hear it, text it back to us, and that'll get you entered to win. I also have tickets to a show called The Art of Rap. That's happening over at the Walmart Amphitheater in Rogers, Arkansas. So we'll have those two keywords this morning. Also coming up, our consumer warrior, Clark Howard, with his latest advice. He'll be in town on Friday. We'll hear more about that a bit later this morning as well. Right now, we are checking more of the morning's top stories with Ben.
19: Just over a month after the death of actress Hayden Panettiere, investigators have revealed that she died of an accidental overdose involving multiple drugs, including fentanyl.
20: The coroner saying Panettiere also had an anti-anxiety medication, a muscle relaxant, and an antipsychotic in her system. In the South Carolina apartment where she died, police say they found blue pressed pills, a straw that tested positive for fentanyl, and a white powdery substance in her suitcase.
19: That's ABC's Hannah Batah. The coroner's report also says that Panettiere was recently released from a drug rehab center in Malibu. Chinese President Xi Jinping is on his way to Washington.
21: President Trump will greet President Xi at Andrews Air Force Base. Accompanying the Chinese leader will be a large business delegation. Many will hope to see an extension of the truce on tariffs announced after the leaders met in South Korea last October. Trade is a long-standing challenge for the two superpowers, as is Taiwan. China wants the U.S. to stop arming the breakaway island. But new challenges keep appearing. The two countries are in a race to dominate the rise of artificial intelligence, but they also acknowledge they'll need to communicate in order to manage potential security risks. Jonathan Savage, Fox News.
8: Are you guys getting inundated with on Facebook and Instagram with Muse, their new AI tool?
19: Oh, yes. So it's not just me.
8: No, it's not just you. They are very proud of that thing, apparently, because every time I almost click on it by accident because I hate when they do this on websites. You're moving to click on something, and then the whole page shifts.
19: Yes.
8: And then it's like, ha-ha, you clicked on this. That's what they're doing with Muse.
19: Well, now, especially on the app, when you open the app, it's just the first thing that shows up at you.
8: Yeah. So that's their new artificial intelligence assistant called Muse. Getting a lot of attention from Wall Street, too. It can handle things like sending emails, booking travel. I heard, Jimmy Failla, Eric Erickson, one of them was talking about it yesterday and talking about how it's helpful, except for the part where you have to give them everything about you. Therefore, they can sell you ads.
0: A small price to pay for assistance.
8: Reuters reports investors are kind of watching to see whether it's paid subscriptions become a new source of revenue for Meta. So it's I guess one of those free or you could upgrade it sort of things. The basic one's free. 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
1: So they'll give you a little taste, and then when you can't do without it, you pay your $20.
8: $20, though. 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How much does ChatGPT cost?
0: ChatGPT.
1: I mean, it's free, but if you do use it for work or you use it much heavier, it's about $20.
8: Wow, okay. So, I've never looked into the pricing. I've always just tried the free ones, and then when I run out of, questions for the day, I just wait because it locks you out after a certain point. It's like you've used too much today.
1: I mean, for our business that we have, I use it for a lot of different things. Okay. So they probably get sick of me.
8: Maybe Muse will be the next one. Might be your Muse. It's at 526 now. Let's check the forecast with James.
11: Hey, Skylar, temps starting to edge up just a bit. We'll be close to 80 at noon, 87 and mostly sunny this afternoon. Light east wind tomorrow, 65 in the morning, 87 the high. But here we go again, back to 90 on Friday. From Fox 23, I'm Chief Meteorologist James Edelott for 96.5 KRMG Tulsa's news, weather, and traffic.
8: Good morning, Jinx. 64 degrees there. It is 62 at Tulsa's severe weather station.
22: This is Clark Howard. So much fuss about the absolutely despicable, disgusting $40 trillion federal debt. And in the midst of that, we're staring down a clock where we're not going to have enough money to pay Social Security benefits at the rate we've been paying them. And it looks like unless our Congress gets its act together in the next roughly 6 years, we're going to see a benefits cut for Social Security of 28%. That's crazy because people struggle to get by with the Social Security check they already have. The reality is I don't hear any politicians talking about the problems of Social Security, working to fix them. And while they're at it, we need to start paying attention to spending money as a country we don't have.
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4: Good morning. It is 5:30. This is the KRMG Morning News. I'm Skyler Cooper. Thanks for listening early on this Wednesday. 62 degrees right now. We haven't been this cool in a while. This afternoon will be just a touch hotter than yesterday. It was 86 yesterday in Tulsa officially. We might get 87, 88 today. Still not too bad. The five-day forecast is coming up, and we have more reaction to what Tulsa Public Schools is considering, the closure of those schools. We'll have more on that coming up. Our top story this morning, President Trump delivering his speech before the United Nations General Assembly yesterday. Talked a lot about the war with Iran.
5: I do not believe in letting problems fester. While others have talked, I have acted.
6: It's been nearly 7 months since President Trump launched Operation Epic Fury against Iran. Diplomatic solution has, so far, proven elusive.
5: I have a big decision to make. Will a deal be made with Iran, or do I annihilate the Islamic Republic?
6: President Trump's special envoy, Steve Witkoff and Jared Kushner, met with Iranian officials in New York for 3 hours. The president had his own meetings, including Ukrainian President Volodymyr Zelensky and Venezuelan leader Delcy Rodriguez.
4: That is Lucas Tomlinson. We'll hear more from New York City and the UN General Assembly coming up. Now at 5:31, we check more of the morning's top stories with Ben Morgan.
19: We will see temps in the mid-80s to low 90s for the rest of the week.
11: Temps staying just above the average high of 82 all the way through the weekend, but we'll start to get a little more unsettled with at least slight chances of rain and thunder returning over the weekend, higher rain and thunder chances returning by Tuesday and Wednesday of next week. Still no sign of any strong fall cold fronts either.
19: We'll have the complete five-day forecast coming up. Tulsa Public Schools is proposing either the closure or consolidation of 17 schools. And Tulsa teachers and parents, however, say the proposal could come with major trade-offs for students, especially those who benefit from smaller learning environments. Here's TPS teacher Kennedy Kabori.
9: Everybody's scores were trending in an upward way, especially some of those smaller schools and those kids who need individual attention. And it's harder to give individual attention and be able to scaffold your lesson planning to your students when you have that many students.
19: Now for parents, concerns includes how students with specialized needs would be supported if they are moved to larger schools. TPS said the proposal would affect more than 4,700 students from more than 4,000 families. They say they will continue gathering community feedback before the vote on the plan. Tulsa Community College is about to embark on a $57 million renovation of its Metro campus in downtown Tulsa. We took a tour and learned more about it from TCC President Lee Goodson, who says the main goal was making things better for students.
10: We've been thinking about where students can gather. We've thought a lot about light and letting natural light in. We've thought a lot about noise. Where is it okay to be noisy? And where do students and faculty need it to be quieter?
19: Goodson says the Student Union building is getting an all-new look with a grand entrance, and the library will be moved in there. The academic building is getting classroom and lab upgrades. Most faculty members will move to one centralized floor, and the alley between those buildings will be closed off to create a new outdoor space. The Tulsa County Sheriff's Office has released the name of the man who was shot by a deputy on Monday near 41st and Sheridan.
26: Reports say 37-year-old Lucian August was shot after he pulled a gun on a deputy during a pedestrian check. Deputies say August was walking in and out of traffic and he appeared to have something in his waistband. Reports say a deputy pulled over to check on August when he pulled a gun and fired twice before being shot by the deputy. The deputy was not injured and was placed on administrative leave during the investigation. Grant Merrill, 96.5 KRMG, Tulsa's news, weather, and traffic.
19: A Miami Public Schools administrator is facing a misdemeanor charge after investigators say she showed a sex toy to four minors. Court documents say the students were looking for a mascot costume when they went to Pamela Couch Bevis's office and encountered the item in a box. Couch Bevis told a detective that it was a poor joke and said the student's discovery of the box was unintentional. She has been placed on administrative leave. The district says it is reviewing the matter under its policies while the criminal case proceeds separately. Owosso's Scarecrow Stroll is underway ahead of the next month Harvest Festival. 20 scarecrows are hidden in public places around the city, and residents have until October 10th to find them all. Some are inside business entrances or lobbies, so check operating hours before you go. You can find a digital map online or pick up a paper copy in Owosso City Hall on South Main Street. KRMG News Time is 5:35.
4: Time for the five-day forecast here on the KRMG Morning News, brought to you by Don Carlton Honda. 4141 South Memorial with Fox 23 and KRMG Chief Meteorologist James Adelot.
11: Good morning, Skyler. Watching temperatures going upward as the average high starts to drop. Now, sunset today at 7:19. We'll see temps still in the 80s at sunset. After an afternoon high of 87, we'll dip to 65 tonight, 87 again tomorrow, but up to 90 on Friday, 91 Saturday, 91 Sunday, and some scattered showers and storms over the weekend. A little higher chance Sunday. From Fox 23, I'm Chief Meteorologist James Adelot for 96.5 KRMG Tulsa's news, weather, and traffic.
4: And it's just a spectacular start to the day if you enjoy these kind of temperatures like I do. Glenpool, 64 degrees, 62 right now at Tulsa's severe weather station. One of Clark Howard's favorite places. We'll talk with him about this on Friday when he's in town. But Aldi, they're entering a new space. Might make dinner a little bit easier for you. I'll tell you what it is next.
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We're waiting. 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

0: I had to hear a little bit of Muse Uprising after we talked about Muse, the new Meta AI assistant. I don't know much Muse music, but I do like this song. What is this, like 20 years old now?
1: Something like that,
2: yeah. It has to be.
0: Yeah, good song.
1: I like Muse.
0: I probably know more of their stuff than I fully really know.
1: Surely.
0: Like if I heard it, I'd go, oh yeah, of course I know that Muse song. There's the Madness song. That's him, right?
1: Madness is great. Yeah. It used to be our bumper music.
0: Oh, we had that in there. That's right.
1: Yeah.
0: I might throw this one in the rotation. It's better than Madness.
1: Yeah, just I think that's fair.
0: For me. 5:39 here, the KRMG Morning News. Coming up, we will give you those keywords for the Tulsa State Fair and the Art of Rap show. You can text those in, try to win some tickets. We'll go more in-depth on the TCC renovations coming up. And right now, I hate to see this, but there's drama after Dolly Parton's passing.
1: There is. The nephew who told the world that Dolly Parton had passed away is now accused of threatening her estate. Brian Seaver, speaking to ABC News overnight, confirming that he has been fired from his job as head of security for Dolly's properties. And now the company Dolly set up to protect her legacy is suing him, requesting a restraining order.
3: Seaver says messages he sent were not about Dolly's estate, but rather a business partner he claims mistreated Dolly. He says Dolly's manager was at odds with the very people that I was calling out. And this was a private discussion used against me as some sort of threat against him. Dolly's manager has not responded to our request for comment. Seaver says he has questioned the documents that he says Dolly was asked to sign on her deathbed. He claims his questioning of those documents would seem to be the impetus for this hostility.
1: That is ABC's Hannah Batal. Airports across the country are noticing disruptions. Secretary of Transportation Sean Duffy is telling people to be prepared for delays.
4: Airport officials attributed the incident to an equipment outage involving lighting in the airport's main runway. Airport officials saying the lights were working and the runway was open for flights. The reports of delays were minimal, but it was the latest disruption after a major ground stop led to more than 1,000 flight cancellations and 6,000 delays earlier this week. The impacts lingered into Tuesday, especially at Newark and Philadelphia, the hardest hit airports where some passengers were still trying to make it home. Transportation Secretary Sean Duffy says workers on Monday accidentally cut a fiber line in New Jersey used by the FAA. It triggered a communications outage.
1: That is Fox's Madeline Rivera.
0: I was just checking the Tulsa International Airport flight board. Everything's good here, so no impacts trickling down our way. I did hear some funny air traffic control audio. I guess not funny, but you just hear those people normally doing their jobs. You don't often hear them just chatting on the radios between the planes and the towers and things. But the ATC guy was like, hey, did y'all hear what happened? They were just chatting about the lines getting cut. It's like, do you guys know why you're sitting in this long line? The pilots are like, no. So they were just, just having a little chat.
1: I saw a lot of posts about these disruptions on the Well That Sucks Reddit subreddit.
0: Oh, didn't know that was a thing.
1: Oh, yeah.
0: This is a thing now. Aldi is getting into the ready-made meal game. So this is going to be cool. They're doing the grocery chain says it's going to introduce fresh, single-serve or family-size meals starting next month. They'll include butter chicken, rice and beef brisket, macaroni and cheese, single meals under $8, and family size options under $15. I like a good Aldi.
1: I love a trip to Aldi.
0: Yeah. It's so cool. The first time we went, I haven't been lately, and I know things are kind of expensive right now, but one of the first times we went there and just loaded up a cart, and it was $45, and I was like, yeah, now we're talking. I like shopping like this.
1: You can really save some money with an Aldi trip.
0: I go to various places for various things. Aldi's good all around, but they don't have the biggest selection. As Clark Howard likes to say, they have ketchup. They don't have 8,000 varieties of ketchup. They have ketchup.
1: I think that's a good way to describe it.
0: Yeah. But I could go to Reese's for my steak. I like to go to Sprouts for produce. And they have some sort of oddball things you don't see other places. So I like, a mixture of everything. But Aldi's good all around, man. And the prices certainly help. Coming up here on the KRMG Morning News, we have Broken Arrow City Manager Michael Spurgeon. He'll be with us at 7:40. We'll learn more about the water situation happening there in BA. That's The BA Breakdown coming up at 7:40. Right now we're checking the forecast. Here is Chief Meteorologist James Adelon.
2: Good morning, Skylar. It is hump day, and we've got temperatures that will be climbing that hump back to 87 today, 65 tonight, 87 again tomorrow too. But Friday, hot again, back to 90. From Fox 23, I'm Chief Meteorologist James Adelon for 96.5 KRMG, Tulsa's news, weather, and traffic.
0: Right now we have temperatures. Actually, I see some of us in the 50s. I've got out in Oilton, 57 degrees right now. That's amazing. 62 at Tulsa's severe weather station. 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
6: Wealthy Chinese couples are implanting their embryos into American women so their children can be born U.S. citizens. Why does that sound directly in my mind like some type of long-term effort play by the communist Chinese? Women that carry babies for the agency, recruited informally through social media, they get between 60 and 120,000 for their services. The children are then swept off by their parents to be raised in China, where it seems as a status symbol among the wealthy to have a child able to claim U.S. citizenship. Incredibly, that such a service is completely legal.
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14: Three.
0: President Trump has long said he wants the U.S. to own Greenland. Denmark, which controls the island, has never really entertained that idea, but both sides have now signed an agreement on security. It's aimed at strengthening Arctic and North Atlantic security. President Trump says it'll lead to increased military presence there, and he says the U.S. will build two very major military bases.
14: Two.
0: Federal prosecutors charged two New York men after a routine traffic stop here in Tulsa County leads to the discovery of 50 pounds of cocaine and bundles of cash inside their rental van. Tulsa County deputies say they pulled the men over last week. They were said to be swerving in and out of their lane. Deputies say a drug-sniffing dog led them to find six tightly wrapped bricks of cocaine worth up to $650,000 inside a duffel bag that one of the guys was apparently using as a pillow.
14: One.
0: Our top story this morning, the Iran war, the economic fallout from the war. That's the main topic this week at the United Nations General Assembly. President Trump spoke yesterday, says he is weighing what to do about more military action. He says Iran can choose either diplomacy or getting annihilated.
15: His team met with the Iranian delegation that is there in New York for the UN General Assembly. The president described it as a very good meeting, and he said he can't imagine why Iran would not want to make a deal. Now, that's very different than what we've heard from the president in recent weeks, where he has said that Iran is desperate to make a deal. He said that there is a potential of obliteration, emphasizing what he had said earlier in his speech about the decision he has to make on making a deal or annihilating Iran. But he also said the other potential is greatness.
0: That is Karen Travers reporting.
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0: 550, let's check the five-day forecast now, brought to you by Don Carlton Honda. 4141 South Memorial with Fox 23 and KRMG Chief Meteorologist James Adelot.
2: Hey, Skylar, as we roll through the last half of the week, we've got temperatures inching upward each day. The average high, 82, will be above that by 1 o'clock. 87 our high today. Tomorrow, mostly sunny, 65 in the morning, 87 our high. 90, though, on Friday, 91 Saturday and Sunday, and some widely scattered showers and storms over the weekend. From Fox 23, I'm Chief Meteorologist James Adelot for 96.5 KRMG, Tulsa's news, weather, and traffic.
0: Nice and cool this morning. Catoosa, 63 degrees, 62 right now at Tulsa's severe weather station.
16: 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We'll have the latest on when the rain chances will increase.
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14: 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Delays, detours, and drive times. We've got you covered with Tulsa's most frequent traffic updates right here on the KRMG Morning News.
0: -62 degrees on this really nice Wednesday morning. It's been a while since we've been this cool, and we'll be in the mid to upper 80s again today. Still enjoying that. Just going outside in the afternoons, just normally I'd be napping or something. I'm like, I gotta go outside. I want to enjoy this. Ben, have you been taking advantage of it this week?
1: I've been helping a buddy move, so I'm not so much taking advantage of it as just being in it.
0: But you are out there, yeah.
1: I am out there.
0: That's part of it. By the way, we have a celebration. Happy birthday, Grant.
21: Thank you.
1: Ooh, 39 today, right?
21: And holding, yes. Yeah.
0: It's 5:54 now. Let's check more of the morning's top stories. Ben Morgan.
1: Texas investigators are looking into possible crimes in connection to deadly flooding last year.
22: Court documents say the probe could include manslaughter or negligent homicide charges in the deaths of 27 girls during the devastating flooding at Camp Mystic. Investigators are looking to obtain electronic records of the camp's owners, saying they could provide evidence of crimes. No charges have been filed. The owners of Camp Mystic are accused of having inadequate emergency plans and neglecting to relocate children despite having monitoring flood warnings. Chris DeMeo, Fox News.
1: The popular social media influencer Clavicular, tied to the online looks-maxing fad, has been charged by Massachusetts prosecutors with raping a 17-year-old girl. According to a criminal complaint, the 20-year-old, whose real name is Brandon Peters, was charged following an investigation by police in Massachusetts.
23: This all stems from a case back in 2025 of May where the victim, who basically alleged that Braden Peters, who goes by Clavicular, injected her with Aqualix, this fat-dissolving substance that is not approved by the FDA, and it was during a live stream in 2025 without the victim's consent. So the lawsuit also accuses Peters of non-consensual sexual encounters with the victim at his parents' home in Cape Cod while she was a minor at the time and was actually intoxicated.
1: That is ABC's Ashan Singh.
0: All right, Ben, should we reignite our which Batman movies are the best?
1: I am always happy to have that conversation.
0: I just can't believe how high up you put the second Michael Keaton one.
1: How high up?
0: Yeah, wasn't it like your third or fourth movie on the list?
1: Yeah, I think that holds, yeah.
0: All right.
1: At least four, yeah.
0: How about Batmobiles?
1: Ooh, what are the now best? That's a conversation.
0: I have a pretty, I think it's a based on what age I was. I like the first one, the Michael Keaton Batmobile.
1: That Michael Keaton Batmobile is pretty awesome. Obviously, the Adam West Batmobile is iconic on itself.
0: Sure, yeah, kind of in its own category to me.
1: The flames shooting out the back, going through the tunnel, always going to be fun.
0: Yeah.
1: I mean, I don't know if it's controversial or not, but I really enjoy the Tumbler from the Nolan movies. The Bat Tank,
0: yeah, that's
1: essentially.
0: Cool. That's cool. It's not as like visually unique.
1: No, but it's so rad.
0: It is. It does a lot of cool things. So there is one of them. I don't know which one. We'll have to find out here. But one of those Batmobiles is going up for sale.
1: Oh.
0: It's going to be for auction.
24: 1992's Batman Returns was Michael Keaton's second time playing the Caped Crusader and the second outing for his iteration of the Batmobile. Now, that movie prop is going under the hammer at the Los Angeles-based Julian's Auctions. It's estimated to fetch between $5 and $7 million at auction in November. If it does, it would beat the $4.6 million figure a buyer paid for the 1966 Adam West-era Batmobile during an auction in 2013. Mike Dubusky, ABC News.
0: That is so cool that it's that one. By the way, he was playing the theme song under that story. I recently heard Danny Elfman explain how he came up with this.
1: Oh, yes. Is this when he was on the plane?
0: Yeah. And so he didn't have his recorder, or he happened to be on the plane.
1: And he didn't have his piano or his keyboard.
0: Yeah. He normally has his instrument right in front of him so he can get it down and go, okay, here's, I don't want to forget this. So he was going into the bathroom every couple of minutes and going, da-da-da-da.
3: With just a literal da-da-da-da recorder.
0: Yeah. And he's like, he was going in and out so many times when the next thing would come to him. And he's like, wondering if the people on the flight are concerned about his health. He's like, what's going on with this
3: guy? He kept getting accosted by some flight personnel.
0: It's like, you don't understand. I'm writing the Batman theme song right now. But it worked. He got home, listened to all those, and came up with that masterpiece. It's 5:58, the KRMG Morning News, and your top stories are next.
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6: We are 96.5 KRMG, Tulsa's news, weather, and traffic. 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
0: Good morning, 6 o'clock. I'm Skyler Cooper. This is the KRMG Morning News. We got as low as 61 in the last couple of minutes. We're at 62 right now. Nice and cool start to Wednesday. Mid to upper 80s again this afternoon. The five-day forecast is on the way. And we'll have more reaction to the plan from Tulsa Public Schools to potentially close as many as 17 schools to save $12 million. We have reaction from parents and teachers. Our top story this morning, the United Nations General Assembly. It's happening this week up in New York. President Trump was one of the big speakers yesterday. He talked a lot about the conflict with Iran and what he may or may not do next.
30: Arguing the United States offered Iran multiple opportunities to abandon its nuclear program.
31: Yet even after we agreed to a ceasefire for nuclear discussions, Iran promptly violated it with brazen acts of terrorism against civilian ships from other countries.
30: The president faces significant criticism abroad and in the U.S. for that decision. President Trump also told the U.N. General Assembly that he has a big decision to make: strike a deal with Iran to rebuild it or annihilate it. He also revealed U.S. officials, including envoys Steve Witkoff and Jared Kushner, met with the Iranian delegation for 3 hours. He says the talks were very productive.
0: That is Rich Edson. Iran's president just might speak at the General Assembly today. That's on the schedule. Coming up, we'll go in depth on the tour I took yesterday at Tulsa Community College and more about the big renovations they're going to be doing there at the Metro campus downtown. At 6:02, let's check more of this morning's top stories with Ben Morgan.
1: We're looking at temps staying above average and some rainfall chances this weekend.
2: Well, the mild temps continue, maybe even warm, as we creep back up close to 5 degrees above the average high of 82. We will start seeing a few stray showers and thunderstorms back into the mix Saturday and Sunday. Higher rain and thunder chances coming next week, especially Tuesday and Wednesday. We need every drop of rain, and so far, looking long term, no sign of any big cold fall weather snaps coming our way.
1: We'll have the complete 5-day forecast coming up. As Tulsa Public Schools weighs a major cost-cutting plan that could close or consolidate 17 schools, we're now hearing from parents. The proposal affects more than 4,700 students, while TPS says the move would redirect money back into classrooms, and families warn it could disrupt learning. Alessa Blanca's son attends Tulsa Met and uses an IEP. She says he's made significant progress in a smaller classroom setting, and she worries that could change if he's reassigned.
28: What is that going to look like for him if they close Tulsa Met and he's thrown into a school that's overcrowded now? What is IEP going to look like? Is he going to succeed being off of it now?
1: The TPS is gathering feedback through information sessions ahead of an October 19th board vote, which changes set for 2027-2028 if approved. Turley's In Christ Outreach Ministries is dealing with a costly theft. Someone stole the church's entire air conditioning unit, but the congregation is responding with forgiveness instead of anger.
5: A lot went through my mind at that particular time and moment, but I had to realize that the individual or individuals that did that, they need help.
1: That's Pastor Charles Young. He discovered the missing unit during his routine weekend check and says the loss hit hard, especially for a small church without the $4,000 to $5,000 needed for a replacement. A GoFundMe is now live to help cover the cost of a new unit. We have the link at KRMG.com. The man accused of shooting at a Tulsa County deputy earlier this week was identified.
8: The sheriff's office says 37-year-old Lucian August remains in critical condition. We told you a deputy was on his way home, driving down 41st near Sheridan, when he saw a man walking in and out of traffic, covering something in his waistband. The sheriff's office says the deputy pulled him over to check on him, but when the deputy got out, August fired at the deputy, and the deputy fired back. The deputy was not hurt, and per sheriff's office policy, he has been put on paid administrative leave while they investigate.
1: That is Fox 23 and KRMG's Bailey Coyle. KRMG News time is 6:05.
0: Good morning. It's the KRMG Morning News. I'm Skyler Cooper. 5-day forecast now brought to you by Don Carlton Honda, 4141 South Memorial, with Fox 23 and KRMG Chief Meteorologist James Adelot.
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2: I went back to Tulsa Community College yesterday. I was a student there many years ago, got my broadcast degree there. I was taking a tour of the buildings they're going to be doing a bunch of renovations on. Looks really cool. We'll bring you those stories coming up. I still didn't find that flash drive I left there, though. Somewhere, surely. 6:06.
3: 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We'll have the latest on when the rain chances will increase.
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1: The rifle. The Oklahoma Bureau of Narcotics says the warrant was part of an investigation into suspected illegal cultivation and operating without state registration. No arrests had been announced, but

0: Agents say charges could follow as the investigation continues.
1: Went downtown Tulsa after the show yesterday, met TCC's president, Lee Goodson, and their TCC Foundation president, Kerry Schultz. Talked all about the renovations they're going to be doing at the Metro campus there in downtown Tulsa. And back in the day, that was my favorite campus. I went to Northeast, I went to Metro, I went to West for a brief time. Really liked the downtown Metro campus, but it, you know, needs a little love. And that's what they're doing now. They're doing a big renovation. They're doing some deferred maintenance things that they showed me around, and there's plenty of that. There's you know, just some drab old classrooms. The lighting is stuck back in the history times of you know, when it was built. But they're going to change all that. So it's a $57 million renovation. They're working to raise about $30 million of that. The rest is money they already have. It's money mixed with public and private. There is some, you know, philanthropic donations that have happened here. So the Hardesty Family Foundation gave $6 million. And the academic building, the main center building there at the Metro campus, will become the Hardesty Academic Building as a result. They're going to start working on December 8th, about 18 months worth of work here, three phases, and they'll have to move some things around in the meantime while they're working on those areas. They even are going to move some classes to different campuses for a few semesters. But President Goodson told me that one of the main things they thought about when designing the new look was how students get around campus. We took the tour, and she showed me where some of that doesn't make a lot of sense now, and so they're working to address it.
2: We've thought about access for students in terms of, can they find their faculty? Can they find their classroom easy? Can they navigate the campus with ease? Can they get to the people that can answer their questions easily? So we feel like we've put a tremendous amount of thought into this endeavor. We worked with many student focus groups, as well as faculty engagement was involved. And so we feel really good and confident about doing the right thing as we move through this project.
1: And Kerry Schultz told me more about the decision to where to move things. It's just a matter of convenience, a lot of it, simplicity, getting around to make sure students can find everybody they need to find and not have to backtrack, go up and down floors when it's not necessary.
3: We had to figure out where we were moving faculty first because their offices are spread throughout campus, and that's really prohibited our ability to do this massive renovation until now. So by centralizing most of the faculty on the second floor, it really opened up the possibility for how we could reimagine the entire campus.
1: Yeah, I don't know if anyone else went there like I did, but there are these small offices with glass sliding doors. That's where the faculty they have their office. And they always invite you, hey, if you need me, stop by my office. But finding said office could be a little tricky. So they're putting them all on one floor. That will certainly help. And more signage, better labeling, but also just, you know, the basics for the classrooms. New flooring, lighting, furniture. A lot of things are getting upgraded. And then they're moving the library from the main building, the academic building, over to the student union, totally redoing the student union. And my favorite part was the alley that they're changing. So between the two main buildings, the academic building, the student union, is just a little alley. And there's a crosswalk above, a sky bridge, if you will. They're going to turn that from this closed off thing to a glass wall. It'll be a little more exposed. And then the alley below is going to be closed off so that cars can't drive through it. It's just big enough for a car. So they want to make sure that that's not going to happen. But they'll put some greenery out there and spaces for students to study or lounge or kind of be between classes, and a walk-up coffee bar. So it's going to be really cool right there at TCC's Metro campus. Again, they start in December. That work will take about 18 months. 614, let's check weather and traffic. Here's Chief Meteorologist James Adelot.
4: Hey, Skylar, temps starting to edge up just a bit. We'll be close to 80 at noon, 87 and mostly sunny this afternoon. Light east wind tomorrow, 65 in the morning, 87 the high. But here we go again, back to 90 on Friday. From Fox 23, I'm Chief Meteorologist James Adelot for 96.5 KRMG, Tulsa's news, weather, and traffic.
1: Nice and cool this morning. Skytook 62, it's 61 at Tulsa's severe weather station.
5: Oh, I'm the traffic guy for now. Hang on. We've got a couple of slowdowns through Dysfunction Junction over on the east side of Catoosa this morning. We've also got one 75 northbound into the I-44 interchange there. But everybody else seems to be doing pretty well. No major slowdowns, no major collisions this morning. 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In for Chase Thompson, I'm Grant Merrill from the Rickert Landscaping and Tree Service Traffic Center on 96.5 KRMG, Tulsa's news, weather, and traffic.
1: Coming up on the KRMG Morning News, we'll have an update on Hurricane Polo just going to miss Mexico, but it is a very strong storm. We'll hear more about it next.
6: Hey, Skyler Cooper here with a quick question. 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
8: 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Sometimes it's not a friendly one.
9: Here's traffic.
8: From sudden slowdowns on 75 to construction squeezing lanes on I-44, Chase Thompson and John Philbeck keep you one step ahead.
10: Northbound 75, you're going to want to scoot over to the left to get around this activity.
11: It's pretty much spread across all those northbound lanes. It happened there in the center.
8: They're watching the road so you can keep moving and get to work and back home on time. Stay informed with 96.5 KRMG, Tulsa's traffic station. 96.5 KRMG is getting you up to speed with the three big things you need to know.
12: Three.
1: Hurricane Polo has grown into one of the most powerful Pacific cyclones in decades. It's expected to just skirt Mexico's southwest coast as a Category 5. Forecasters say Polo is extremely dangerous, maximum sustained winds of 155 miles per hour, but thankfully not expected to come on shore.
12: Two.
1: Someone stole the air conditioning unit from a small church in Turley. This happened over the weekend at In Christ Outreach Ministries. They went ahead and had services despite the heat last Sunday, but church leaders are asking for help from the community, paying for a replacement, which they say is going to cost about $4,000 to $5,000.
12: One.
1: In our top story this morning, in his UN speech yesterday, President Trump said Iran has two options: choose peace or choose annihilation.
13: When it comes to Iran, President Trump with this message at the UN.
14: Will a deal be made with Iran that lets them rebuild and create a far greater country than it ever was before? Or do I annihilate the Islamic Republic?
13: An Iranian delegation is in New York for the UN General Assembly. Trump says his team had a three-hour meeting with the delegation. Special Envoy Steve Witkoff later saying those talks were indirect.
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1: Time to check the five-day forecast and a look at traffic. 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
4: Good morning, Skyler. Watching temperatures going upward as the average high starts to drop. Now, sunset today at 719. We'll see temps still in the 80s at sunset. After an afternoon high of 87, we'll dip to 65 tonight, 87 again tomorrow, but up to 90 on Friday, 91 Saturday, 91 Sunday, and some scattered showers and storms over the weekend. A little higher chance Sunday. From Fox 23M, Chief Meteorologist James Adelot for 96.5 KRMG, Tulsa's news, weather, and traffic.
1: 64 now in Claremore, 61 degrees at Tulsa's severe weather station.
10: Looking over the metro, we are in really good shape right now, enjoying that fresh drive of Sand Springs and Highway 412 on the west side. A lot of bridge projects. So roads are quiet in Highway 412 for Catoosa right now. 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
1: 6:24 now on the KRMG Morning News. Coming up after 6:30, more on our visit happening in 2 days with Clark Howard. He's coming back to Tulsa. I'll tell you about the Clark Howard Power Hour and the reason for his trip to Tulsa. That's coming up, and I'll recap for you my first drive across the new bridge on the Creek Turnpike. Loaded up the dog and hit the road. You can see it, actually, on Instagram and Facebook at KRMG Tulsa, but I'll tell you about it here in about 15 minutes. Right now, we have more of this morning's top stories with Ben Morgan.
19: The multi-state battle over a baby born to a surrogate in Texas appears to have run its legal course. ABC's Jim Ryan says the case went all the way to the Supreme Court.
20: When the fetus McKenna West was carrying was diagnosed with a serious heart defect, the California couple who had hired her asked her to terminate the pregnancy. West refused, came to Texas, gave birth, and then asked for custody. But ABC News legal contributor James Sample says the surrogacy contract was clear.
21: California ruled in this matter prior to the baby's birth.
20: Now the U.S. Supreme Court has refused to step into the matter, reaffirming that custody of the baby is not with McKenna West, but with the couple who hired her. Jim Ryan, ABC News.
19: The latest Fox News poll finds Americans overall have a negative view of AI data centers and the technology as a whole.
22: Fewer than 3 in 10 Americans support building an AI data center in their area, but just over half support them if they're built in a remote location. Just under half of voters view AI technology as a good thing for personal daily life, but majorities view it negatively for the economy, mental health, the environment, and jobs. While 67% of Democrats have an unfavorable favorable view of AI. 50% of MAGA Republicans view it negatively. While slightly more than half of those polled say they are less likely to support data centers if they could increase energy prices or harm water supply, 38% said they were more likely to support data centers when told that they support critical infrastructure or that without them we could fall behind China. Jessica Rosenthal, Fox News.
1: We have some team coverage on this. Mark Zuckerberg is one of the big players in the AI game nowadays, Meta CEO. He's going to address the tech giant's annual showcase event today and show off some new things. I guess don his turtleneck and do his best impression of Steve Jobs.
0: Meta Connect 2026, its two-day annual live stream event, is expected to unveil new devices, including different smart glasses, a VR headset, and other artificial intelligence technologies. CEO Mark Zuckerberg will give the keynote address. The event comes as the leaders of some top AI firms are calling for a coordinated slowdown in development. Last week, Zuckerberg said competition and liability give AI companies enough reason to act individually on safety. It also follows the landmark $17 billion settlement Meta reached with 47 states over social media addiction claims. Meta Connect 2026 will be live streamed at meta.com.
1: That's Tanya J. Powers. 6:27 on this Wednesday morning, the KRMG Morning News, weather and traffic now. Here's Chief Meteorologist James Adelot.
4: Good morning, Skylar. It is hump day, and we've got temperatures that will be climbing that hump back to 87. Today, 65 tonight, 87 again tomorrow, too. But Friday, hot again, back to 90. From Fox 23M, Chief Meteorologist James Adelot for 96.5 KRMG, Tulsa's news, weather, and traffic.
1: Sepulpa, 63 degrees. It's 61 at Tulsa's severe weather station.
19: Looking over the Sand Springs Expressway. In fact, we've got a jam cam out of 33rd West Avenue. And looking at downtown, I think we're going to have a stunning sunrise on the way here shortly. If you're heading in on either expressway, Sand Springs Expressway or Broken Arrow Expressway, good drives. Highway 75 also at the moment cooperating down on the south end of Tulsa Hills. Fall is coming. 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
1: Good morning, 6:30. This is Wednesday at 61 degrees. A really nice start to the day. And we're going to be mid to upper 80s again this afternoon. So we're looking at pretty great temperatures once again here. Coming up, we will have more on TCC's renovation they're doing downtown at the Metro campus and the latest from Tulsa Public Schools. We're actually getting reaction. People who giving us their thoughts on the idea that they could close some of their schools to save $12 million in the budget they need to cut. Our top story this morning, President Trump gave a speech before the United Nations General Assembly yesterday. A lot of key players from around the world, leaders in New York City for the event. The president, in his address, talked a lot about the war with Iran.
14: I do not believe in letting problems fester. While others have talked, I have acted.
5: It's been nearly 7 months since President Trump launched Operation Epic Fury against Iran. Diplomatic solution has, so far, proven elusive.
14: I have a big decision to make. Will a deal be made with Iran? Or do I annihilate the Islamic Republic?
5: President Trump's special envoy, Steve Witkoff and Jared Kushner, met with Iranian officials in New York for 3 hours. The president had his own meetings, including Ukrainian President Volodymyr Zelensky and Venezuelan leader Delcy Rodriguez.
1: As Lucas Tomlinson reporting, the president, during that same speech, also said he wants to rename artificial intelligence. Wants to call it superintelligence, adding government documents that will reflect the change. 6:32, more of this morning's top stories now with Ben Morgan.
19: Mid to upper 80s to close out the work week, and we may even see some rain this weekend.
4: While temperatures stay just above average for this time of year heading through the weekend, we'll also see things get a little more unsettled. Rain and thunder chances start with a few isolated showers Saturday, a few more showers and storms around on Sunday, and then rain and thunder likely by the middle of next week, especially Tuesday and Wednesday. We do need the rain, but no sign of any big fall-like cold snaps either.
19: We will have the complete five-day forecast coming up. Big changes are coming to the Tulsa Community College Metro Campus in downtown Tulsa. They're about to start on a $57 million renovation that includes updating student and faculty spaces and catching up on deferred maintenance. TCC Foundation President Carrie Schultz says that the new design is intended to improve the student experience.
6: Right now, there's not really a good place for students to sit and hang out. If you're in between class change time, you'll see students just sitting on the floor. And this design will intentionally have banquettes for students to sit and study in a group or benches here and there instead of you tripping over a student sitting on the floor.
19: She says several classrooms will get new flooring, lighting, and furniture, and the library will move to the Student Union Building, where they're opening up the floor plan and adding what they call a grand goose entrance with a large staircase connecting the first and second floors. The Tulsa County Sheriff's Office has released the name of the man who was shot by a deputy on Monday near 41st and Sheridan. Reports say 37-year-old Lucian August was shot after he pulled a gun on a deputy during a pedestrian check. Deputies say August was walking in and out of traffic and appeared to have something in his waistband. Reports say that a deputy pulled over to check on August when he pulled a gun and fired twice before being shot by the deputy. The deputy was not injured and was placed on administrative leave during the investigation. A small church in Turley is asking for help after thieves stole its entire air conditioning unit.
7: My unit was gone. I just wanted to throw up.
19: Pastor Charles Young discovered the theft at In Christ Outreach Ministries over the weekend, but the congregation went ahead with Sunday service using fans as temperatures inside climbed to the mid-80s. Young says replacing the unit could cost $4,000 to $5,000, a major expense for the church.
7: It ain't like we got $4,000 or $5,000 saved up nowhere. We don't.
19: A GoFundMe has been set up to help pay for a replacement. We've got the link to that at KRMG.com. And despite the loss, Young says that he's choosing to forgive whoever took it. A Miami Public Schools administrator is facing a misdemeanor charge after investigators say she showed a sex toy to four minors.
9: Court documents say the students were looking for a mascot costume when they went to Pamela Couch Bevis's office and encountered the item in a box. Couch Bevis told a detective it was a poor joke and said the student's discovery of the box was unintentional. She has been placed on administrative leave. The district says it's reviewing the matter under its policies while the criminal case proceeds separately. Grant Merrill, 96.5 KRMG, Tulsa's News. Weather and traffic.
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1: Time for the five-day forecast brought to you by Don Carlton Honda, 4141 South Memorial. Here's Chief Meteorologist James Adelot.
4: Tyler, watching temperatures going upward as the average high starts to drop. Now, sunset today at 7:19. We'll see temps still in the 80s at sunset. After an afternoon high of 87, we'll dip to 65 tonight, 87 again tomorrow, but up to 90 on Friday, 91 Saturday, 91 Sunday, and some scattered showers and storms over the weekend, a little higher chance Sunday. From Fox 23M, Chief Meteorologist James Adelot for 96.5 KRMG, Tulsa's news, weather, and traffic.
1: It's mostly clear. You see a cloud or two here and there. Coweta, 63 degrees. It's 61 at Tulsa's severe weather station.
8: We're watching Highway 75 start to slow down at the Creek Turnpike, the south end of Tulsa Hills. Of course, we know that's going to get tougher as we make the way through the morning commute. Other construction zones are in pretty good shape. We got a text from Robin here talking about the Muskogee Turnpike. You may see some activity down near the Coweta exit via emergency vehicle off to the side. Looking at the full drive on the turnpike, those coming into Broken Arrow have a great commute this morning. Your backyard should be for barbecues, not breeding grounds for fleas and ticks. 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From the Rickert Landscaping and Tree Service Traffic Center, I'm Chase Thompson, 96.5 KRMG, Tulsa's news, weather, and traffic.
1: Well, Chase, I finally made the drive over the Creek Turnpike yesterday.
8: I did, and I want to know if we got a pup cup.
1: Yes.
8: That was at the end of the video, and I was like, I hope we got that.
1: He got his pup cup. I posted a little example, a little dash cam, if you want to see what the Creek Turnpike looks like. But I will explain more about that coming up next.
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11: Crash in the eastbound direction. I do see one police car on the scene of that one right now.
10: Get the most accurate and dependable traffic updates on 96.5 KRMG, Tulsa's traffic station.
1: When I talk about Dr. Kate over at Kate Chiropractic and I say he can find what's wrong and make you feel better, what that really is called is a spinal subluxation. That's the medical term for it. He can find those and fix those. And that's what chiropractic care is all about. And Dr. Kate, he's been doing it so long, more than 40 years here in Tulsa, he can spot them like that. Now, it starts with an x-ray. You just got to see where exactly the problem is. And he has those right there in the office. He has a machine in the back. So you show up, say, listen, this hurts, my back, I'm sitting in this chair too much, my low back hurts. Dr. Kate will take the x-ray, they'll do that one-on-one exam and get that consultation directly with you to find out what the issue is, find that subluxation, and create a plan to fix it. Your adjustment happens privately, behind a closed door. You don't have to be there in front of everybody. 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And get started right now, because the sooner you go in there and meet Dr. Kate, meet the great team, and get treated, you're going to start feeling better, much like I have over the years I've been seeing Dr. Kate. So you can go in there west of Harvard on 51st Street. They open in less than an hour at 7:30, or call them 918-747-2225 to get started. 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It's 918-747-BACK.
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1: Just 2 days away now from a visit with our consumer warrior, Clark Howard. Always happy to welcome him back to Tulsa. We're putting him to work for you once again on Friday at 5 p.m. We're actually going to do a whole hour commercial free, and I'm going to send April Hill and Steve Berg home early. They get to start their weekend early, because I'm going to take over the 5 p.m. hour with Clark for the Clark Howard Power Hour, presented by Oklahoma Central Credit Union. So I'll come back. We will take your questions, your open mics, your text questions. In fact, we are already getting some of those, and that's totally cool. You can send them early, and we'll gather these up. A texter wanted to know about a specific device that's offered by an insurance company to detect fire and things like that. They just wanted his thoughts on that. I'm also curious what he thinks about those devices that track your speed. I've never signed up for that. I don't need the extra discount for you to watch my speed. Yeah, you don't want to know.
9: You don't.
1: That's kind of my thought on it. But Clark will answer those questions and many more. 5 to 6 p.m. commercial free right here on 96.5 KRMG. And then on Saturday, we're going to be out with him at the Clark Howard Blitz Build with Green Country Habitat for Humanity, starting 10 new homes in the Wilshire Trails neighborhood. And if you want to be a part of that or learn more about it, go to greencountryhabitat.org. Clark Howard on Friday, right here, 5 p.m. on KRMG. 641, we have more news with Ben Morgan.
19: Two men facing federal drug charges after a traffic stop in Tulsa County led deputies to about 50 pounds of suspected cocaine. Authorities say a deputy pulled over a rental van September 15th for failing to stay in its lane. A police dog alerted the van, and deputies say they found six wrapped packages in a duffel bag, along with bundles of cash. Prosecutors estimate the cocaine street value of up to $650,000. 34-year-old Rohan O'Reilly Roy of New York City and 36-year-old Andrew Joseph Hudson of New Rochelle, New York, are each charged with possession of cocaine with intent to distribute. Chinese President Xi Jinping is on his way to Washington.
15: President Trump will greet President Xi at Andrews Air Force Base. Accompanying the Chinese leader will be a large business delegation. Many will hope to see an extension of the truce on tariffs announced after the leaders met in South Korea last October. Trade is a long-standing challenge for the two superpowers, as is Taiwan. China wants the U.S. to stop arming the breakaway island. But new challenges keep appearing. The two countries are in a race to dominate the rise of artificial intelligence, but they also acknowledge they'll need to communicate in order to manage potential security risks. Jonathan Savage, Fox News.
1: We are Tulsa's traffic station, and we like to go get our eyes and our tires on the situation around town. Chase does that a lot. He's driving through construction zones so he can best help you through them. And I just wanted to see it. So yesterday I went over the Creek Turnpike for the first time, the new bridge that goes east over Hickey Creek. And I strapped a camera on the truck and filmed it for you. So you can go to Instagram or Facebook at KRMG Tulsa. And if you haven't been down there yet, take a little peek at it. Now, I got on from the south side, like through the DDI on Memorial, and got onto what would become 169. Before you go north, you jog east and get on the creek. I got on that way. And it was a little slow at first because here in these few days where they're transitioning things over, it's a little tight because traffic coming from southbound 169 going over to connect, it was all funneling through one lane right now. That's going to change on Friday or by Friday because the OTA, Turnpike Authority, says they're going to have two lanes eastbound and one lane westbound on that new bridge. As of right now, you're still over on the old bridge if you're going west, but that's all getting reconfigured. As far as how it goes, I found it to be very smooth drive. It was great. There was a couple of comments. We got a text here from Aaron who says his wife went over it and the kids found it was flat and boring. And Ben had the perfect response, which is that's probably good. That's what you want in a bridge, right?
19: Yeah, you don't want it to be too exciting.
1: For one that was dubbed Roller Coaster Bridge for 25 years, I think it's a good thing that it's flat and boring. So yeah, it was good. Major, major upgrade. And now they're going to tear down the other side, what is now the westbound bridge, and rebuild that. And so they're saying by summer 2027, it should be fully done.
16: Skylar, what time did you go through there?
1: About 3 o'clock.
16: Okay, because I was noticing towards the end of your video, the concrete barriers, you know, they had some good success, it looked like, in the first overnight. Hoping they got a lot more of that place last night. I was just looking at the progress of that work in your video.
1: Yeah, it was. I didn't see much. I mean, they were out there. I didn't notice any things moving at the time. But you definitely want to watch your speed and watch your just, you know, it's a whole new configuration. So the first time you see it, it's going to look a little different and just want to be safe through there. So you can see that video Chase is talking about, Instagram and Facebook at KRMG Tulsa. I brought my little co-pilot with me, took Remy on a drive, got him a pup cup for playing along. But yeah, nice new trip. And if you've been over it too, let me know what you think. Text us 918-921-0965 or hit the open mic on the KRMG app. Speaking of texting, I'll give it one more time this hour. The keyword to try to win some Tulsa State Fair tickets today is animals with an S at the end. A-N-I-M-A-L-S. Animals. Text that to 918-921-0965. We'll get you entered to win some fair tickets. Weather and traffic now. Here's Chief Meteorologist James Adelot.
4: Hey, Skylar, still looking at temperatures climbing today. Back up above average by about 5 degrees on the way to 87 this afternoon. Mostly sunny skies. 65 tonight, back to 87 tomorrow. Many of us hit 90 on Friday. From Fox 23M, Chief Meteorologist James Adelot for 96.5 KRMG, Tulsa's news, weather, and traffic.
1: Nice and cool this morning. Owosso coming in at 64 degrees, 61 at Tulsa's severe weather station.
8: If you are leaving South Broken Arrow, the Creek Turnpike is starting slowing there. We noticed this yesterday, and this will be the case until we get traffic shifted, but not really a backup at all of just that drive through that work zone a little slower as you are getting over Roller Coaster Bridge. We have northbound Highway 75 quickly becoming tough for the Creek Turnpike with your backup down to 121st. Thank you to Susan who sent us a text. The traffic lights look to be flashing red again on Memorial at the Broken Arrow Expressway, and that's odd because I went through there yesterday and they were back on and cycling just fine, so something's happened here in the overnight. We'll watch that become tougher from Memorial at the VA as we get through the morning. 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
12: In Tulsa, weather, sometimes it explodes. Warm sunshine, gusty winds, and then severe storms race across green country. When severe weather warnings are issued, you'll hear the KRMG Storm Center tones. And you'll know to stay right here. Our team goes wall to wall with live radar, street level tracking, and constant updates to keep you and your family safe. For storms and everyday forecasts, depend on 96.5 KRMG, Tulsa's severe weather station. 96.5 KRMG is getting you up to speed with the three big things you need to know.
1: Three. Senator Bernie Sanders and Representative Greg Kassar introducing legislation that would ban artificial superintelligence, pause development of advanced AI systems, and create a new department of artificial intelligence. This comes as AI executives, researchers, and others warn about potential risks of rapidly advancing AI. President Trump now says he wants the U.S. to rename artificial intelligence to superintelligence.
21: Two.
1: If you think the water in Broken Arrow has an odd taste lately, it's not just you. Or a smell, for that matter. City officials say the hot, dry weather we've had has caused the city's water supply in the Verges River to form an organic compound that is called methyl isoborneol, or MIB for short. They say that's not changing the color of the water. It's completely harmless, they say. Now, we'll talk more about this in less than an hour. The city manager of BA, Michael Spurgeon, will join us at 7:40.
24: One.
1: Our top story this morning, the Iran war and the economic fallout from the war, the main topic at the United Nations General Assembly today, this week, rather. President Trump saying he is weighing what to do about U.S. military action in Iran. This was the main focus of his speech there yesterday. He says Iran can choose diplomacy or getting annihilated.
0: His team met with the Iranian delegation that is there in New York for the UN General Assembly. The president described it as a very good meeting, and he said he can't imagine why Iran would not want to make a deal. Now, that's very different than what we've heard from the president in recent weeks, where he has said that Iran is desperate to make a deal. He said that there is a potential of obliteration, emphasizing what he had said earlier in his speech about the decision he has to make on making a deal or annihilating Iran. But he also said the other potential is greatness.
1: And that report from ABC's Karen Travers.
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4: Hey, Skylar, we're still looking at temps on the warm side, especially considering we're kind of in the last few days of September. 87 our high today. Tonight, 65. Tomorrow, mostly sunny and 87, but up to 90 we go Friday. And for the last weekend of September, 91 Saturday, 91 Sunday, and some widely scattered showers and storms. From Fox 23, I'm Chief Meteorologist James Adelot for 96.5 KRMG, Tulsa's news, weather, and traffic.
1: 63 right now in Sand Springs. It's a pretty clear, very nice morning. 61 at Tulsa's severe weather station.
16: Already noticing some slowdowns developing in spots that I don't like. Highway 412 out of 177th West Avenue already becoming busy for those coming in from the lake. Highway 785 down at the Creek Terrapocker backup is already down to 121st. Roller Coaster Bridge in South Broken Arrow, very sluggish through that project. Don't have the big backup to Aspen, but just moving very slow. And then looking at Highway 169, trying to slow here at the I-44 interchange. And that's an area we shouldn't have any concern. As I take a look at our jam cam, something is ongoing. I've got all three lanes of southbound Highway 169 sluggish down to about the 21st Street area. Checking to see if a collision has came in here in the last few seconds. I don't see one reported just yet, but we've got trouble developing southbound 169 at I-44. Looking to invest in silver or gold? 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
1: Bixby firefighters had their hands full with a house fire yesterday. They got everybody out, including the five cats in that house. More on that. We also have much more information now on the death of actress Hayden Panettiere. That's up next. It's Skyler Cooper. 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
1: 6:55. Good morning on a Wednesday. I'm Skylar Cooper. This is the KRMG Morning News, and Broken Arrow City Manager Michael Spurgeon is going to join us as he does each Wednesday at 7:40. Talk about the situation going on with the water out there. They have a what they call a citizen engagement academy that we'll learn more about. And I want to ask your questions. If you've got something for him, text me 918-921-0965 or hit the open mic on the KRMG app. We get more news right now from Ben Morgan.
19: Everyone made it out safely after a house fire in Bixby on Tuesday, including the five family cats that were still inside. Firefighters found three of them during the fire. A Bixby police officer helped give the cats oxygen. And once crews put out the flames, they found the other two cats alive in the garage. The fire department urged the homeowner to have all five checked by a veterinarian for possible smoke inhalation. The cause of the fire remains under investigation. Just over a month after the death of actress Hayden Panettiere, investigators have released she died of an accidental overdose involving multiple drugs, including fentanyl.
5: The coroner's saying Panettiere also had an anti-anxiety medication, a muscle relaxant, and an antipsychotic in her system. In the South Carolina apartment where she died, police say they found blue pressed pills, a straw that tested positive for fentanyl, and a white powdery substance in her suitcase.
19: ABC's Hannah Batah. The coroner's report also says that Panettiere was recently released from a drug rehab center in Malibu.
1: Got this on the open mic after we were talking about the former roller coaster bridge there on the Creek Turnpike.
6: It's pretty sad to see it go. When it opened, I was 16 years old. Me and my buddy would go a bill on the bumpies. We'd hit 100 miles an hour and just fly down that thing. It was a blast.
1: I don't recommend that, but a bill on the bumpies is a great way to say it. I will give him credit for the language. That's funny.
7: My wife would go out of her way to avoid roller coaster bridge.
1: Well, not for long.
7: I mean, she did for years.
1: Yeah.
19: Now it's just bridge.
1: Just bridge. That's what we want.
16: I had a friend ask yesterday what will I call it, and I think it will still just be known as Roller Coaster Bridge.
1: I think it's going to stick. We just got a text like that, too, and they wonder, should we take a vote? Ben, he texted back, we'll just call it Bridge.
19: Bridge.
1: Yeah, 6:57, weather and traffic. Here's Chief Meteorologist James Adelot.
4: Hey, Skylar. Temps starting to edge up just a bit. We'll be close to 80 at noon, 87 and mostly sunny this afternoon. Light east wind tomorrow, 65 in the morning, 87 the high. But here we go again, back to 90 on Friday. From Fox 23, I'm Chief Meteorologist James Adelot for 96.5 KRMG, Tulsa's news, weather, and traffic.
1: And right now we have some cool spots. Ulagas, 60, flat 60. It's 61 at Tulsa's severe weather station.
8: In East Tulsa, we have a slowdown on Highway 169 southbound. You're going to see this impact start about the 11th Street area as you get over the I-44 interchange down to 21st, and then speeds start picking back up southbound Highway 169. I'm checking. I don't have a collision reported. We may have a driver that's had some trouble. There is something there that is slowing southbound Highway 169 right at I-44. 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
1: Good morning, 7:01. I'm Skyler Cooper. This is the KRMG Morning News for your Wednesday. Thanks for being here. 61 degrees. It is nice outside this morning. We've got some clouds. This afternoon, it'll be sunny and mid to upper 80s again. Five-day forecast is on the way, and we'll follow up on the Tulsa Public Schools potentially closing all of those schools down to save a bunch of money. We have reaction from parents and teachers just ahead. Our top story this morning, the United Nations General Assembly is happening this week in New York. It's going on there at the UN building. President Trump spoke there yesterday, and he talked a lot about the conflict with Iran and what may come next.
18: Arguing the United States offered Iran multiple opportunities to abandon its nuclear program.
23: Yet even after we agreed to a ceasefire for nuclear discussions, Iran promptly violated it with brazen acts of terrorism against civilian ships from other countries.
18: The president faces significant criticism abroad and in the U.S. for that decision. President Trump also told the U.N. General Assembly that he has a big decision to make: strike a deal with Iran to rebuild it or annihilate it. He also revealed U.S. officials, including envoys Steve Witkoff and Jared Kushner, met with the Iranian delegation for 3 hours. He says the talks were very productive.
1: That's Rich Edson reporting. Iran's president is expected to speak at the General Assembly today. 7:02 on the KRMG Morning News. More of this morning's top stories now with Ben Morgan.
19: Well, Skyler, we'll see temps in the mid-80s to low 90s for the rest of the week.
4: Temps staying just above the average high of 82 all the way through the weekend, but we'll start to get a little more unsettled with at least slight chances of rain and thunder returning over the weekend. Higher rain and thunder chances returning by Tuesday and Wednesday of next week. Still no sign of any strong fall cold fronts either.
19: We'll have the complete five-day forecast coming up. Tulsa Public Schools proposing either the closure or consolidation of 17 schools. Tulsa teachers and parents, however, say the proposal could come with major trade-offs for students, especially those who benefit from smaller learning environments. TPS teacher Kennedy Kabori.
27: Everybody's scores were trending in an upward way, especially some of those smaller schools and those kids who need individual attention. And it's harder to give individual attention and be able to scaffold your lesson planning to your students when you have that many students.
19: For parents, concerns include how students with specialized needs would be supported if they are moved to larger schools. TPS says the proposal would affect more than 4,700 students for more than 4,000 families. They say they will continue gathering community feedback before they vote on the plan. Tulsa Community College is about to embark on a $57 million renovation of its Metro campus in downtown Tulsa. We took a tour and learned more about it from TCC President Lee Goodson, who says the main goal was making things better for students.
28: We've been thinking about where students can gather. We've thought a lot about light and letting natural light in. We've thought a lot about noise. Where is it okay to be noisy? And where do students and faculty need it to be quieter?
19: Goodson says the Student Union building is getting an all-new look with a grand entrance, and the library will move in there. The academic building is getting classroom and lab upgrades. Most faculty members will move to one centralized floor, and the alley between those buildings will be closed off to create a new outdoor space. The Tulsa County Sheriff's Office has released the name of the man who was shot by a deputy Monday near 41st and Sheridan.
7: Reports say 37-year-old Lucian August was shot after he pulled a gun on a deputy during a pedestrian check. Deputies say August was walking in and out of traffic and he appeared to have something in his waistband. Reports say a deputy pulled over to check on August when he pulled a gun and fired twice before being shot by the deputy. The deputy was not injured and was placed on administrative leave during the investigation. Grant Merrill, 96.5 KRMG, Tulsa's news, weather, and traffic.
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4: Hey, Skylar, temps starting to edge up just a bit. We'll be close to 80 at noon, 87 and mostly sunny this afternoon. Light east wind tomorrow, 65 in the morning, 87 the high. But here we go again, back to 90 on Friday. From Fox 23M, Chief Meteorologist James Adelot for 96.5 KRMG, Tulsa's news, weather, and traffic.
1: 64 right now in Bixby, 61 at Tulsa's severe weather station.
16: We have Highway 169 looking better over the I-44 interchange. We had a brief slowdown there from 11th to 21st, but all that to traffic moving along a lot better. If you're on Highway 75, it's already tough at the Creek Turnpike, so those approaching Tulsa Hills, yeah, your slowdown starting there at 121st. South Broken Arrow, the Creek Turnpike west, bound. Those that are still over on the old roller coaster bridge, watch them slow down. So if you're heading out of Tulsa, south there.

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1: Chase, we got an open mic, and I think it might be, this might be settled. I think it's the perfect name for the bridge.
0: Oh, okay.
1: Hey, you ready for this?
2: I say we call it the Creek Causeway.
1: I love it. Creek Causeway. I was actually researching causeways, though, and it doesn't quite fit the definition. It's still a bridge. A causeway is where they build the road or the like the land up to cross the water.
0: It is a little swampy down there.
1: It is kind of swampy. It does cross the water. So it's very close. I'm gonna let it go. And let's do it.
0: I just went with the new roller coaster bridge, and that had a nice flow to it. So we'll see what John says in the afternoon.
1: Yeah, I mean, he came up with roller coaster bridge. He definitely gets the vote. Tony texted us and said, how about properly constructed bridge? It doesn't roll off the tongue as well as Creek Causeway, but it is properly constructed now. 7:07 on the KRMG Morning News, and we'll have more on the changes that TPS may be making next.
3: 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Don't guess. 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
1: 7:10 here on this Wednesday morning, the KRMG Morning News. And we have another keyword for you here if you want to win some tickets. This pair of tickets is for Rogers, Arkansas, and the Walmart Amphitheater. The Art of Rap is the show. These guys will be there. Sugar Hill Gang, Ice-T is going to be there. DJ Jazzy, Jeff's going to be there. And Grant, you were right. You were guessing the word, and he's about to say it right here in the song.
11: I said a hip hop, the hip hop, you don't stop the rock.
1: Yeah, it is hop. Yesterday's word was hip. Today's word is hop.
12: I really didn't mean to do that.
1: He gave it away. Yeah, so hop, H-O-P, hop. I'm really going slowly because, incredibly, somehow misspellings happen a lot. But text that word, hop, H-O-P. 918-921-0965 to 918-921-0965.
12: I'm of a certain age where every time I hear that song, I hear all skate.
1: Oh my gosh, you're right. Could you go backwards? Were you a backwards skater?
12: I was not coordinated enough to be a backwards skater.
1: I could barely go forward, honestly. Not coordinated well with that. So text right now, HOP, 918-921-0965. We'll get you entered to win if you want to go over to Rogers on October 18th and see The Art of Rap at Walmart Amphitheater. 7:11 on the KRMG Morning News. And let's talk more now about what's going on today. Some top stories with Ben Morgan.
13: A Miami Public Schools administrator is facing a misdemeanor charge after investigators say that she showed a sex toy to

0: four minors. Court documents say the students were looking for a mascot costume when they went to Pamela Couch Bevis's office and encountered the item in a box. Couch Bevis told a detective that it was a poor joke and said the student's discovery of the box was unintentional. She has been placed on administrative leave. The district says it's reviewing the matter under its policies while the criminal case proceeds separately. The nephew, who told the world that Dolly Parton had passed away, is now accused of threatening her estate. Brian Seaver, speaking to ABC News overnight, confirms that he has been fired from his job as head of security for Dolly's properties. And now the company Dolly set up to protect her legacy is suing him, requesting a restraining order.
1: Seaver says messages he sent were not about Dolly's estate, but rather a business partner he claims mistreated Dolly. He says Dolly's manager was at odds with the very people that I was calling out, and this was a private discussion used against me as some sort of threat against him. Dolly's manager has not responded to our request for comment. Seaver says he has questioned the documents that he says Dolly was asked to sign on her deathbed. He claims his questioning of those documents would seem to be the impetus for this hostility.
0: That's ABC's Hannah Batal.
2: And we have team coverage on one of our top stories. It's new reaction from teachers and parents over the possible closure of 17 Tulsa public schools.
3: KRMG goes in depth.
2: Here's KRMG Fox 23's Jaya Brown.
4: TPS says it needs to cut at least $12 million from its operating budget. The district is proposing to close or consolidate 17 schools. That includes 14 elementary schools, 2 middle schools, and 1 alternative site. The plan comes as TPS works to address declining enrollment and school buildings operating below capacity. The district says money that could otherwise support classrooms is being spent operating schools with fewer students. And TPS says consolidating those schools would help redirect resources to students and services. But some teachers say there's more at stake than the numbers.
5: Everybody's scores were trending in an upward way, especially some of those smaller schools and those kids who need individual attention. And it's harder to give individual attention and be able to scaffold your lesson planning to your students when you have that many students.
4: Kennedy Kabori, who's been teaching for over 15 years now, including 4 with TPS, says the conversation around these closures isn't just about numbers on a budget. It's about the people who would have to live with the consequences of these decisions.
6: I'm scared, and I feel really scared about what is going to happen with all the progress that my son has already, you know, had.
4: And for some parents, the concerns are even more personal. Alyssa Blanca's son attends Tulsa Met and uses an IEP to help him succeed. She said he's made significant progress in a smaller classroom, and she worries that can change if he's moved to a larger school.
6: What is that going to look like for him if they close Tulsa Met and he's thrown into a school that's overcrowded now? What is IEP going to look like? Is he going to succeed being off of it now?
4: And she's not alone about having questions about what comes next.
2: 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Here's Chief Meteorologist James Adelot.
7: Good morning, Skylar. It is hump day, and we've got temperatures that will be climbing that hump back to 87 today, 65 tonight, 87 again tomorrow too. But Friday, hot again, back to 90. From Fox 23, I'm Chief Meteorologist James Adelot for 96.5 KRMG, Tulsa's news, weather, and traffic.
2: And Jinx, 64, 62 now at Tulsa's severe weather station.
8: Looking over the metro, Highway 75, a little tougher at the Creek Turnpike. That's going to be our headache as we get through the next at least 45 minutes here on the south end of Tulsa Hills. Bixby's checking in now. Memorial becoming busy there just north of the River Bridge. Mostly 131st is the main issue I'm seeing at the moment. Highway 51 becoming busy for Coweta and Oneida. Your traffic lights up towards Creek Turnpike and the Broken Arrow Expressway. Speaking of traffic lights, Bruce confirming on the text line what Susan saw earlier. Yeah, lights are flashing red on the exit ramp there at the Broken Arrow Expressway Memorial. So that's going to be 2 sets of lights on the north and south side of the BA there. Memorial is going to get very tough between 31st and 41st. 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
21: Three.
2: President Trump has long said he wants the U.S. to own Greenland. Denmark, which controls the island, has never entertained that idea, but now both sides have signed a new agreement. It's aimed at strengthening Arctic and North Atlantic security. President Trump says it'll lead to an increased military presence there. In fact, he says they're going to build two very major military bases in Greenland.
21: Two.
2: Federal prosecutors charged two New York guys after a routine traffic stop here in Tulsa County leads to the discovery of, they say, 50 pounds of cocaine and bundles of cash in a rental van. Tulsa County deputies pulling the men over last week say they were swerving in and out of their lane. Deputies say that drug-sniffing dog came out there, led them to find the six tightly wrapped bricks of cocaine. They say it was worth up to $650,000. It was in a duffel bag that deputies tell us was being used as a pillow in the back of the van.
21: One.
2: And our top story this morning, this was the UN General Assembly happening in New York this week. President Trump spoke there yesterday, and he's made a pretty big line for Iran. He says, choose peace or annihilation.
22: When it comes to Iran, President Trump with this message at the UN.
23: Will a deal be made with Iran that lets them rebuild and create a far greater country than it ever was before? Or do I annihilate the Islamic Republic?
22: An Iranian delegation is in New York for the UN General Assembly. Trump says his team had a three-hour meeting with the delegation. Special envoy Steve Witkoff later saying those talks were indirect.
2: That report from Lionel Muiz.
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2: Five-day forecast now brought to you by Don Carlton Honda, 4141 South Memorial, with Chief Meteorologist James Adelon.
7: Good morning, Skyler. Watching temperatures going upward, the average high starts to drop. Now, sunset today at 719. We'll see temps still in the 80s at sunset. After an afternoon high of 87, we'll dip to 65 tonight, 87 again tomorrow, but up to 90 on Friday, 91 Saturday, 91 Sunday, and some scattered showers and storms over the weekend. A little higher chance Sunday. From Fox 23, I'm Chief Meteorologist James Edelot for 96.5 KRMG, Tulsa's news, weather, and traffic.
2: Right now, we have really nice temperatures this morning. Collinsville at 60, 62 at Tulsa's severe weather station.
8: A couple work zone headaches, Highway 75 at the Creek Turnpike for South Tulsa Hills, and then for the Creek Turnpike and South Broken Arrow. Looking at other work zones, not causing any major issues just yet. Sand Springs, Drivers Highway 412 will look pretty good out there on the west side. If you're headed from Keystone to downtown, and Highway 412 into Catoosa, that's in pretty good shape so far there at 193rd East Ave. And do watch as you exit the BA at Memorial. Those traffic lights are offline again. 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
1: Well, you think you're pretty smart, don't you?
19: Well, I'm smarter than you are, don't you think?
1: Yeah, but I'm not the one sitting here talking to a termite now, am I?
19: Well, you got me there.

0: there's only one place to turn when you need to know what's happening in Green Country. And you found it. 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
3: Yes way.
2: No way.
1: The last one
3: you should have seen Grant's face light up.
1: The last one you thought you'd see.
3: Just
1: there.
3: Announced from the BOK Center, Garth Brooks. Coming back to Tulsa, three nights at the BOK Center. This is the Blame It All on My Roots tour, and he'll be here October 23rd, 24th, and 25th. The tickets go on sale October 2nd at 10 a.m. for Garth coming home to the BOK Center in Tulsa. I told you it's a big deal when Matt Bradley comes in from K95.5 during the news to tell me something. It's Garth Brooks coming to Tulsa. So again, tickets on sale October 2nd. We'll put more information up on KRMG.com. Garth's going to be here October 23rd, 24th, and 25th.
4: Yeah, Skylar, looks like that 25th is a matinee show.
3: Yeah, how about that?
4: That sounds fun.
3: I'm so glad it's in October. The last time Garth was here, 2015, it was so cold. It was January. And my goodness, it was freezing outside. So Garth's going to be here in October. Should be pretty awesome.
4: 1 month from today, actually.
3: You're right. And that's what's been interesting about this this tour is they've all been pretty quick. Announced, and then the show is there pretty soon. So we'll see Garth back here in Oklahoma very, very soon. So 7:26 right now on the KRMG Morning News. 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BOK Center, 1 month from today. Three shows. Let's check weather and traffic. It's the KRMG Morning News. Here's Chief Meteorologist James Adelot.
5: Hey, Skylar, still looking at temperatures climbing today. Back up above average by about 5 degrees on the way to 87 this afternoon. Mostly sunny skies. 65 tonight, back to 87 tomorrow. Many of us hit 90 on Friday. Friday from Fox 23M, Chief Meteorologist James Adelot for 96.5 KRMG, Tulsa's news, weather, and traffic.
3: Right now, it is 61 in Coweta, 62 degrees at Tulsa's severe weather station.
4: Tough drive on Highway 75 northbound at the Creek Turnpike. Those approaching Tulsa Hills, you got that congestion down to 121st. Do want to mention the traffic lights at Memorial offline again at the Broken Arrow Expressway. That's going to be tough for those that are inbound westbound on the BA there taking that Memorial exit. Looking down to South Broken Arrow, a roller coaster bridge. Those leaving Broken Arrow westbound, it's tough there at Olive. If you're making the drive to Broken Arrow by request here, Grant was wanting to know how that drive was. Well, it's so smooth down there, Grant, on the Creek Turnpike this afternoon or this morning.
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3: That could be like our own version of Rick Roll around here, because
2: I do have his off switch in here.
3: That's true. You're in control of the sound. Grant, not a big fan of that song after what the... Did we determine, is it a top 10 most played song on the radio? It's got to be.
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3: 7:28. We'll be playing some Garth this morning. If you just got in the car, we just found out Garth Brooks is coming to Tulsa 1 month from now. He's got three shows at the BOK Center. More on that coming up.
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3: Good morning, it is 7:30. This is the KRMG Morning News, mostly clear right now and 62 degrees. I'm Skyler Cooper. Thanks for starting Wednesday with us. We have big news this morning. We just found out a few moments ago Garth Brooks is going to be back in Tulsa. Three shows at the BOK Center next month, October 23rd, 24th, and 25th. Tickets go on sale here in a couple of days, October 2nd. We will have much more on that to come and more on the Tulsa Public Schools plan about potentially closing up to 17 district sites. We'll have more on that coming up. Our top story, President Trump delivering his speech before the United Nations General Assembly yesterday, and he talked a lot about the war with Iran.
11: I do not believe in letting problems fester. While others have talked, I have acted.
12: It's been nearly 7 months since President Trump launched Operation Epic Fury against Iran. Diplomatic solution has, so far, proven elusive.
11: I have a big decision to make. Will a deal be made with Iran, or do I annihilate the Islamic Republic?
12: President Trump's special envoy, Steve Witkoff and Jared Kushner, met with Iranian officials in New York for 3 hours. The president had his own meetings, including Ukrainian President Volodymyr Zelensky and Venezuelan leader Delcy Rodriguez.
3: That is Fox's Lucas Tomlinson. We'll get much more on that coming up here. 7:32, more of the morning's top stories now with Ben Morgan.
13: We are looking at temps staying above average and some rainfall chances this weekend.
5: Well, the mild temps continue, maybe even warm as we creep back up close to 5 degrees above the average high of 82. We will start seeing a few stray showers and thunderstorms back into the mix Saturday and Sunday. Higher rain and thunder chances coming next week, especially Tuesday and Wednesday. We need every drop of rain, and so far, looking long term, no sign of any big cold fall weather snaps coming our way.
13: We'll have the complete 5-day forecast coming up. At Tulsa Public Schools, they're weighing a major cost-cutting plan that could close or even consolidate 17 schools. And now we're hearing from parents. The proposal affects more than 4,700 students. And while TPS says the move would redirect money back into classrooms, families warn it could disrupt learning. Alessa Blanca's son attends Tulsa Met and uses an IEP. She says he's made significant progress in a smaller classroom setting, and she worries that could change if he's reassigned.
14: What is that going to look like for him if they close Tulsa Met and he's thrown into a school that's overcrowded now? What is IEP going to look like? Is he going to succeed being off of it now?
13: TPS is gathering feedback through information sessions ahead of an October 19th board vote with changes set for 2027-2028 if approved. Turley's In Christ Outreach Ministries is dealing with a costly theft. Someone stole the church's entire air conditioning unit, but the congregation is responding with forgiveness instead of anger.
15: A lot went through my mind at that particular time and moment, but I had to realize that the individual or individuals that did that, they need help.
13: Pastor Charles Young discovered the missing unit during his routine weekend check and says the loss hit hard, especially for a small church without the $4,000 to $5,000 needed for replacement. A GoFundMe is now live to help cover the cost of a new unit. We have the link at KRMG.com. The man accused of shooting at a Tulsa County deputy earlier this week has been identified.
16: The sheriff's office says 37-year-old Lucian August remains in critical condition. We told you a deputy was on his way home, driving down 41st near Sheridan, when he saw a man walking in and out of traffic, covering something in his waistband. The sheriff's office says the deputy pulled him over to check on him. But when the deputy got out, August fired at the deputy, and the deputy fired back. The deputy was not hurt, and per sheriff's office policy, he has been put on paid administrative leave while they investigate.
13: That is Fox 23 and KRMG's Bailey Coyle. Ever wanted to own a fire truck? Well, the Nuwata Fire Department is raffling one off, a 1986 E1 truck with a 100-foot aerial ladder, lights, and air horns. Tickets are $100 each, with proceeds supporting the department's equipment and training. Sales run through October 15th. Unless tickets sell out sooner, the department says it must sell at least 200 tickets for the raffle to take place. KRMG News Time is 7:35.
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5: Good morning, Skylar. It is hump day, and we've got temperatures that will be climbing that hump back to 87 today, 65 tonight, 87 again tomorrow too. But Friday, hot again, back to 90. From Fox 23, I'm Chief Meteorologist James Adelot for 96.5 KRMG, Tulsa's news, weather, and traffic.
3: Broken Arrow 63, 62 degrees at Tulsa's severe weather station.
4: I do want to mention the traffic lights on Memorial at the Broken Arrow Expressway are acting up again. And this is making that drive inbound on the BA a little tougher there. Watch that off-ramp. Of course, Memorial is going to be tough between 31st and 41st. Highway 75 is your biggest roadway headache. The Creek Turnpike has slowed down there, down to 121st for Tulsa Hills. Bixby looks like you may have a collision on Memorial there, River Bridge area. In fact, I got traffic very tough both directions. What is that light there? That is 146. It's just north of 148th. Yeah, I believe that light's 146. Well, it's just south of the River Bridge there in Bixby. That looks to be the trouble, because I do have traffic backing in both directions. It's going to get rougher for us. Looking at general work zone slowdowns for South Broken Arrow and for Sand Springs drivers, Catoosa, right now you're in good shape for 412 and the Turnpike. If you are an Oklahoma sports fan, don't miss the all-new Oklahoma Overtime. 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It's Oklahoma's only live statewide sports show. 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
3: Some people have raised concerns about the water in Broken Arrow. A little different than usual. Sometimes it's the brown hue to it. This time, people say it kind of smells funny. The city manager will join us live to explain next.
17: 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We'll have the latest on when the rain chances will increase.
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3: We all saw those intense storms roll through Green Country this past spring, and right on cue, the storm chasers were knocking on doors. 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
3: Time for the BA Breakdown on the KRMG Morning News. We do that every Wednesday at this time, 7:40. Talking live with Broken Arrow City Manager Michael Spurgeon, joining us from BA. How are you, sir?
0: Skyler, I'm doing wonderful. I'll tell you, it's nice to see that the temperatures are dropping a little bit, especially in the morning.
3: Oh, I know. It's been nice. We got as low as 61 officially in Tulsa, but I'm seeing some of us in the 50s on the outskirts of town, so it's a nice cool morning.
0: And, love it. I love that fall weather.
3: Yeah, now maybe the fall weather will help the first thing we're going to talk about, and that's it's been going around social yeah. media. I noticed it a little bit at home. You know, normally when we talk about water, it's about the sediments at the treatment plant, but this time it's the Verdigris River. So what's going on with the water that kind of smells funny out in Broken Arrow?
0: Well, here's what's happening. There's an elevated levels of what are known as natural occurring organic compounds in our raw water supply, which is the Verdigris River. And these compounds are harmless, and there's no problems or issues with being able to drink our water. It's very safe. But what happens when you have hot temperatures like we've had all summer, these natural compounds, they build up in our basins, and they also build up within our water system itself. We have 11 million gallons of water storage and over 600 miles of water lines. 600 miles is basically, that's the equivalent of driving from Broken Arrow to Nashville. And until they get out of the system, obviously there's going to be the creation of a taste and an odor from these natural compounds that are built up. And so if we get phone calls, I think we got 9 or 10 yesterday, and I think a total of 30 or 40 approximately, plus what we've seen on social media. We encourage everybody to call because we can go out and we can flush the systems in those areas to help get that water out of the system where those natural compounds have been building up.
3: Yeah, is this? Did you see any of that other issue this year? The sediment issue we normally talk about.
0: We do every now and then, but I can tell you with regard to what we're dealing with right now is the natural occurring compounds. This is the first time in 3 years that we've had this, and I can tell you that every water plant that I'm aware of has this issue to some level because of the heat and those natural compounds that build up in the basins. Remember, we have two large basins. And we did some testing, and one of the basins had higher levels of these compounds than the other. So we stopped taking water out of that, and we went to the water in the other basin actually to help reduce the situation of how we have to treat that water to get it back into the system. And so this is not something that happens every year. It normally happens whenever there's a very, very hot temperatures for an extended period of time and a lack of rainfall. You combine those two, you're going to have some organic compounds that are in your water system. So we apologize to our customers. I know not everyone is sensitive enough to smell it or taste it. Some do. We encourage them to call so we can figure out what area of town that we need to do some flushing to help get that water out of the system because, you know, once the temperatures fall, we get more rain. This is naturally going to go away.
3: Talking with Broken Arrow City Manager Michael Spurgeon. Hopefully we'll see that start to change now that we are cooler and we're moving into the fall time. Yep.
0: Probably another week or so, Skyler, okay. I would say.
3: Also wanted to ask you about something coming up later this week. It's not the first one, but you guys have been doing what's called a Citizen Engagement Academy. And my takeaway is I see a lot of chirping on social media about various things where perhaps if they were at the Engagement Academy, they might have some of these answers straight from, forgive the phrase, straight from the horse's mouth. But, I mean, tell me about that Engagement Academy and what the purpose is out there.
0: Yes, earlier this year, the City Council decided to create what is known as a Citizen Engagement Academy, and we're modeling it after the Citizens Police Academy to where we're putting together 12 sessions. We're doing in two blocks of six classes every 2 weeks. The first six will be this fall, and the next six will be early next spring. And it's an opportunity for Broken Arrow citizens to learn more about how their local government works. And what is happening is in each one of these classes, which started at the end of August with the council and myself discussing the form of government and exactly how we operate. We operate under a council manager form of government. Many of the other communities in Tulsa County operate under the same form of government, whether it's by statute or charter. The city of Tulsa has a directly elected mayor, and we're actually going to spend 12 weeks discussing how the city operates, how each department operates within this form of government, how we serve the citizens. And we had 35 applications for the first class. Council selected 20 or so. And Thursday night is the third session of the first block of six. Community development, land use, planning and zoning is what's up on the table for presentations, obviously Thursday. This is a very important, obviously, with the town that's growing like Broken Arrow. It's going to help those participants understand that we have a comprehensive plan, we have a zoning plan that we have to follow when it comes to development. Plus, we're going to learn more about how that development actually happens, going through the planning process, and then ultimately to the city council. So the next session will be starting in August of next year. We'll be taking applications, and this pilot program, really, we decided to stay close to 20, but I think we could probably actually do 30 citizens. And so I'd encourage anybody that wants to learn more about how we operate, get their questions answered about things that they may be interested in knowing about land use or public safety or utilities, to consider signing up to be selected by the council for the next class and for future classes.
3: I noticed some road work progressing around town. Main Street, for example, looks like that's pretty much done. And then I saw where there's going to be a little, I don't know if you want to call it a community meeting, a question session, but BA officials and Tulsa County officials offering a chance, and I think it's soon, right, for people to talk about the County Line Road project.
0: Oh, I'm so glad you brought that up, Skyler. As you know, this, because we've talked about it, the city has done a lot of work up in North Broken Arrow, and we've been waiting for our partners at Tulsa County to get the plans and specs done and ready to go out to bid for the work that they're going to be doing between on 51st between County Line and Lynn Lane. And they want to have a public meeting to share with folks what work is going to be done, because that's a major arterial that goes east and west in our city and also in the edge of Tulsa. And they're going to be putting a roundabout at County Line Road and Omaha or 51st. And so I encourage everyone to go out and learn about the project, also the timelines about how much delay there's going to be, whether they're going to open lanes or shut down that section of road for a period of time, and people have to find alternate routes. And so anybody that's interested that drives up in that area, I encourage them to come out. We always had really good participation when we were talking about County Line Road or Albany or some of the other roads that we did up there.
3: Broken Arrow City Manager Michael Spurgeon, you jumped on kind of right in the middle of some excitement here. I don't know if you heard. We just got word that Garth Brooks is coming to town. He's going to be at the BOK Center next month.
0: You know, I heard a little bit about that. I don't know exactly the details, but that's great. I mean, entertainment is huge. I mean, people want experiences, and so obviously he's an incredible draw, plus he's from Oklahoma. You know, I will just say this, is that I understand that the venue at the Region Amphitheater, there's going to be an announcement sometime later this morning. They haven't even told us what that is. And so obviously that's great to know that we're nearly complete with the construction. We're going to be starting talking about hopefully announcements of concerts ourselves here, just to continue to provide everyone within our region and the entire really four-state area an opportunity to come to our city and region to be able to enjoy concerts.
3: City Manager Michael Spurgeon out in Broken Arrow. Thanks so much. We'll talk again next week. Ladies,
0: thank
3: I know
0: you, Skyler.
3: Thank you. We'll talk soon. And we're going to get the 5-day forecast and another look at traffic coming up next. And a lot
1: of
3: things before
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3: Ladies, I know you're Superwoman. You take care of everybody. You keep that family moving. You show up when someone needs you. You handle 100 things before most people have that first cup of coffee in the morning. So when your knee or your shoulders start hurting, you just handle that too. You push right through. You're working around it, telling yourself it's just part of getting older. But listen, the person who cares for everyone else shouldn't have to spend the day managing joint pain like that. 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
11: Tulsa traffic can go from smooth sailing to brake lights faster than you can say Highway 169 at rush hour. That's why you need the voices who know every slowdown, stall, and surprise lane closure.
25: Crash that just happened a moment ago, that northbound direction of 169.
26: That is off to the right. We're going to want to stay to the left.
11: Chase Thompson and John Philbeck are watching the roads in real time so you don't end up making a new best friend at bumper-to-bumper traffic. Hey, before you back out of the driveway and before you leave work, check in with 96.5 KRMG, Tulsa's traffic station.
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5: Hey, Skylar, as we roll through the last half of the week, we've got temperatures inching upward each day. The average high, 82, will be above that by 1 o'clock. 87 our high today. Tomorrow, mostly sunny, 65 in the morning, 87 our high. 90, though, on Friday, 91 Saturday and Sunday, and some widely scattered showers and storms over the weekend. From Fox 23, I'm Chief Meteorologist James Adelot for 96.5 KRMG, Tulsa's news, weather, and traffic.
3: 61 right now in Glenpool, 62 degrees at Tulsa's severe weather station.
4: It is rough for all of us. Highway 75 northbound at the Creek Turnpike. That backup is south of 121st. Down in Bixby, you have activity, a collision on Memorial just south of the River Bridge. Both directions of Memorial are awful between 131st and 151st. South Broken Arrow, the Creek Turnpike tough at Olive and Roller Coaster Bridge. In Broken Arrow, the expressway's tough over at Lynn Lane. And this is even a headache for those coming in off of Highway 51 and the Muskogee Turnpike, very sluggish. Once you get west of, we'll say, about Elm, good drive up to Garnett. It's going to slow from Garnett all the way to I-44. The BA, very tough exiting at Memorial. Those traffic lights on Memorial acting up again there at the expressway. You will want to avoid Memorial between 31st and 41st. Catoosa's backed up out of 193rd with your work zone. Even some trouble leaving downtown, connecting to the Broken Arrow Expressway right at the moment. 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
3: Coming up after 8 o'clock, more on my tour of Tulsa Community College and their big renovation they're starting at the Metro Campus downtown. Also, Matt Bradley, our partner down the hall at K95.5. He's morning show host. Cash and Bradley, and Garth Brooks is coming to town, so we got to talk to the country guys about it. That's coming up after 8 o'clock. More of this morning's top stories next.
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27: The primary weather factor includes stronger winds, lower humidity, and warmer temperatures.
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3: 7:55, if you missed it earlier this hour, we have a lot of music news, but the Art of Rap is going to be at the Walmart Amphitheater over in Rogers, Arkansas on October 18th, and we're giving away tickets. 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Text that word right now to 918-921-0965. That's HOP, 918-921-0965. Also going to tell you about what's happening Friday. It's a very, very busy morning here. Friday is a Clark Howard Power Hour presented by Oklahoma Central Credit Union. Our consumer warrior, Clark Howard, back in Tulsa. And I'll be back here in the studio later in the day. So we'll do a little double duty. And on Friday, we're going to let Steve and April take off early. 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And people have been sending me ideas. We have a whole list of things to talk about with Clark 5 p.m. on Friday right here on 96.5 KRMG. And then on Saturday, it's the whole reason he's coming to town. It's another Clark Howard Blitz build with Green Country Habitat for Humanity. So 10 more homes are going to go up in the Wilshire Trails neighborhood. 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Excited to see Clark again this Friday at 5 p.m. right here in Tulsa on KRMG. Let's check weather and traffic, starting with Chief Meteorologist James Adelot.
5: Good morning, Skylar. It is hump day, and we've got temperatures that will be climbing that hump back to 87 today, 65 tonight, 87 again tomorrow too. But Friday, hot again, back to 90. From Fox 23, I'm Chief Meteorologist James Adelot for 96.5 KRMG, Tulsa's news, weather, and traffic.
3: And right now, 61 degrees in Okmulgee, 62 at Tulsa's severe weather station.
4: We have a collision report at the southeast corner of the downtown loop, and this impact is those on the east leg, southbound 75, trying to connect to the Broken Arrow Expressway. That whole east leg of the downtown loop's a little sluggish there in the southbound direction. Heading into downtown, the Broken Arrow Expressway is in good shape there near downtown. The BA's tough at 44 and Highway 169. Memorial traffic lights at the Broken Arrow Expressway are acting up again, and that's even backing up those inbound on the BA a little more there, Memorial, especially that far right-hand lane. I-44 eastbound, tough near Yale and Sheridan. As you approach the Broken Arrow Expressway, Bixby's got its own situation ongoing. Memorial here looks like we have activity near the River Bridge. Both directions in Memorial are tough there between 131st and 151st. 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
4: It's been a while since we had a morning this cool. 62 degrees right now in Tulsa. 8 o'clock on the KRMG Morning News. I'm Skyler Cooper. Coming up, we'll talk a lot more about the big news we just got for the BOK Center. Garth Brooks coming to town. Stay tuned for more on that. We also have that 5-day forecast to let you know when we're going to get some rain. Our top story this morning, the United Nations General Assembly going on this week up in New York. And President Trump spoke there yesterday, talked a lot about the conflict with Iran and kind of laid it out on the line.
5: Arguing the United States offered Iran multiple opportunities to abandon its nuclear program.
6: Yet even after we agreed to a ceasefire for nuclear discussions, Iran promptly violated it with brazen acts of terrorism against civilian ships from other countries.
5: The president faces significant criticism abroad and in the U.S. for that decision. President Trump also told the U.N. General Assembly that he has a big decision to make: strike a deal with Iran to rebuild it or annihilate it. He also revealed U.S. officials, including envoys Steve Witkoff and Jared Kushner, met with the Iranian delegation for 3 hours. He says the talks were very productive.
4: That is Rich Edson reporting 8:01. Let's get more of this morning's top stories now with Ben Morgan.
7: Skyler, mid to upper 80s to close out the work week, and we may even see some rain this weekend.
8: While temperatures stay just above average for this time of year heading through the weekend, we'll also see things get a little more unsettled. Rain and thunder chances start with a few isolated showers Saturday, a few more showers and storms around on Sunday, and then rain and thunder likely by the middle of next week, especially Tuesday and Wednesday. We do need the rain, but no sign of any big fall-like cold snaps either.
7: We'll have the complete 5-day forecast coming up. Garth Brooks is coming home to Tulsa for 3 nights at the BOK Center on Friday, October 23rd, Saturday, October 24th, and a matinee show on Sunday, October 25th, part of the Blame It All on My Roots arena tour. Tickets go on sale Friday, October 2nd at 10 a.m. We've got all the details at KRMG.com. Big changes are coming to Tulsa Community College Metro Campus in downtown Tulsa. They're about to start on a $57 million renovation that includes updating student and faculty spaces and catching up on deferred maintenance. TCC Foundation President Kerry Schultz says that the new design is intended to improve the student experience.
9: Right now, there's not really a good place for students to sit and hang out. If you're in between class change time, you'll see students just sitting on the floor. And this design will intentionally have banquettes for students to sit instead in a group, or benches here and there instead of you tripping over a student sitting on the floor.
7: She says that several classrooms will get new flooring, lighting, and furniture, and the library will move to the Student Union building, where they're opening up the floor plan and adding what they call a grand goose entrance with a large staircase connecting the first and second floors. The Tulsa County Sheriff's Office has released the name of the man who was shot by a deputy on Monday near 41st and Sheridan. Reports say 37-year-old Lucian August was shot after he pulled a gun on a deputy during a pedestrian check. Deputies say August was walking in and out of traffic and appeared to have something in his waistband. Reports say a deputy pulled over to check on August, but when he pulled a gun and fired twice before being shot by the deputy. The deputy was not injured and was placed on administrative leave during the investigation. An Oklahoma lawmaker is teaming up with the Oklahoma Bureau of Narcotics to crack down on synthetic derivatives of kratom. The Oklahoma Medical Examiner's Office reports a spike in deaths due to synthetic forms of kratom. You may have seen kratom for sale at your local gas station, advertised as natural and non-addictive. But Mark Woodward with OBN says the ads are deceiving and the compound is being manipulated.
10: The last few years, there have been companies that have taken metragynine and synthesized it in laboratory-enhanced procedures to make it anywhere from 10 to 30 times stronger and much more powerful, much more addictive.
7: Health officials say synthetic 7-O activates the same receptors in your brain as opioids, heroin, and fentanyl. Oklahoma State Representative Tim Turner is pushing to ban synthetic kratom in the state. A small church in Turley is asking for help after thieves stole its entire air conditioning unit.
11: My unit was gone. I just wanted to throw up.
7: Pastor Charles Young discovered the theft at In Christ Outreach Ministries over the weekend, but the congregation went ahead with Sunday service using fans as temperatures inside climbed into the mid-80s. Young says replacing the unit could cost $4,000 to $5,000, a major expense for the church.
11: Ain't like we got $4,000 or $5,000 saved up nowhere. We don't.
7: A GoFundMe has been set up to help pay for a replacement. Despite the loss, Young says he's choosing to forgive whoever took it. KRMG News Time is 8:05.
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8: Hey, Skylar, still looking at temperatures climbing today, back up above average by about 5 degrees on the way to 87 this afternoon, mostly sunny skies. 65 tonight, back to 87 tomorrow, but many of us hit 90 on Friday. From Fox 23, I'm Chief Meteorologist James Adelot for 96.5 KRMG, Tulsa's news, weather, and traffic.
4: Right now, 62 up in Skytook, 63 degrees at Tulsa's severe weather station. And we have regular traffic. There is trouble on Highway 169.
12: Yeah, we got a few collisions coming in, Skylar. Watching one of these on the jam cam here. This is southbound 169 at I-44. Inside left-hand lane is what you want to avoid. Got a couple vehicles over there on the inside shoulder. They'll work to get those moved over to the side. But that's southbound 169 near 11. It's tough there right at I-44. Heading into downtown, got a couple vehicles in a collision on the south leg of the downtown loop. This is a heads up if you're westbound on the VA heading into downtown and you continue on that south leg. You'll see this activity over to the side. In fact, OHP and TPD, it's kind of a cross jurisdiction.

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1: Hello, my zone. Garth Brooks coming back to town. He's going to be doing three shows at the BOK Center. We just got word this morning, less than an hour ago. Garth's going to be in town the 23rd, 24th, and 25th of next month, so a month from today. Tickets go on sale on the 2nd. Of course, to talk more about all things Garth, I run in Matt Bradley from K95.5. How you doing?
2: I know nothing.
1: Get me tickets. That's what everybody's going to be asking you today, right?
2: Right. Yep.
1: Always a big deal when Garth comes home.
2: Oh, absolutely. Yeah. We half expected this. You know, we start announcing shows here and there. We're like, oh, he's got to land Tulsa at some point. And yeah, man, here it is. The morning of, we got it.
1: I was thinking, you know, he did Orlando and Denver. I was trying to compare sizes of cities.
2: Yeah.
1: I'm like, we've got to be in there.
2: Yeah, absolutely. So excited about this. Three shows, including a matinee Sunday, which is interesting. So
1: how about that?
2: I like that. I like that idea. It's for the older people like us.
1: I would prefer to go to that one in our schedule, you know, if we're going to go.
2: Yeah.
1: Heck yeah. Always a huge, huge deal. And I would expect, you know, three shows are going to go like that. I mean, he did seven shows back in 2015.
2: Yeah, so. And he probably could have kept going, right?
1: Yeah.
2: I mean, so I expect these to sell out instantly October 2nd. And the good thing about Garth is he'll keep the ticket prices the same. He won't let him get out of control. He keeps a close eye on that stuff.
1: This is the Blame It All on My Roots tour, and that's kind of the theme. He's been posting things about, you know, harkening back to the days of when that drum riser was used on tour in in the 90s.
2: Yeah.
1: And, you know, he just wants people to enjoy the experience and not pay $1 million.
2: That's right. He's got that stage in the round. It'll be in the middle. So, you know, he'll be able to see the entire crowd all the way around the BOK Center there. And he knows how to draw in a crowd and keep their attention on him when he's performing.
1: My first Garth concert was the Driller shows back in the day.
2: I remember that.
1: I was really young. My mom took me there to the old Driller Stadium and later would meet Garth. Chance encounter at the Super H Grocery.
2: Love it.
1: In Owosso.
2: It turned
1: a corner. We were just walking through and mom goes, there he is. And I'm like, who? Is Garth just wearing his coveralls?
2: I randomly ran into him in Nashville once while waiting on my car to be, you know, valet was grabbing it. And he walked over and he handed me his keys and said, go get my car. And he was kidding. He recognized me. He remembered me from radio, you know. And so it was pretty funny. But I think he was in a minivan, if I remember correctly. And then, which is kind of funny because I was too. So.
1: What's that, Chase?
3: I was going to say quickly, in high school, we were at a football game in Claremore, and we had went to eat at Pizza Hut, and he was eating pizza with his family. And so this would have been like early 2000s.
1: Okay, yeah. He would just be around town.
2: Yeah.
1: The other time I ran into him was at Best Buy in Owosso when I worked there. Mm-hmm. And he came in all the time. He would just kind of kill some time waiting for his kids to get out of school. The girls were in school. And he would come in and kind of go up and down the music aisle when we still had music aisles.
2: I know if you want to run into him, I know he will be looking for a Brahms. That is something that he says he cannot miss when he's in town.
1: That's
2: so
1: true.
2: Look for him at any Brahms around town, okay?
1: So October 2nd, tickets go on sale. Is it Ticketmaster?
2: I think it's through his people.
1: Okay.
2: I'm not 100% sure on that yet because I haven't seen the link yet, but I think it's through his people because he, like I said, keeps a tight control on that stuff. $154, I believe, for tickets.
4: The ad that we have on KRMG.com does say Ticketmaster.com/Garth Brooks.
1: Okay, so. Ticketmaster. Seconds, that's a week from Friday. We're going to have a big morning when those go on sale for sure.
2: Absolutely. Absolutely. Yeah.
1: So Garth is going to be here those 3 days again, October 23rd, 24th, and 25th. The 25th is a Sunday, right? That's the matinee?
2: Yes, absolutely.
1: Very interesting. Always a big deal when Garth comes home.
2: Can't wait.
1: Matt, thanks so much.
2: Thank you, buddy.
1: Matt Bradley from K95.5. It's 8:11. Let's check weather and traffic. 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
5: Hey, Skylar, still looking at temperatures climbing today, back up above average by about 5 degrees on the way to 87 this afternoon, mostly sunny skies. 65 tonight, back to 87 tomorrow, with many of us hit 90 on Friday. From Fox 23, I'm Chief Meteorologist James Adelot for 96.5 KRMG, Tulsa's news, weather, and traffic.
1: 66 right now in Coweta, 63 degrees at Tulsa's severe weather station.
6: Traffic.
1: It's on 169.
6: Yes, so southbound Highway 169, this collision occurring at the I-44 interchange. And if you are making that drive south from 244 near 11th and I-44, a couple vehicles are off on the inside shoulder. Don't have any lanes blocked, but it's very tough there southbound right at I-44. We got a rough drive down in Bixby. Activity is going to be impacting southbound traffic from 131st trying to get into Bixby, backed up over the River Bridge. Northbound is starting to improve and looking better for those leaving town. We got a collision on the south

0: leg of the downtown loop. Haven't seen a lot of impact from this, but if you're heading in off of the Broken Arrow Expressway and you connect to that south leg, you're going to see some activity there over to the side. 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
1: I'm going to play a lot of Garth music this hour as we anticipate the tickets going on sale. We just got word Garth's coming to town, October 23rd, 24th, and 25th.
2: He's got a split finger wrap and his rope pulled way too tight.
1: I always loved this song. This is The Fever.
2: He's got a lunatic smile because he's really drawn deep tonight.
1: Crystal, you've lived in Owosso a long time. Do you ever encounter Garth around town?
3: Actually, years ago when my son was going to Rejoice Christian, I saw him working the ping pong game. Okay. So that was really interesting to see him just being a regular parent.
1: Oh, yeah. He had just retired, you know, what was it, like the late 90s, and decided to stay home and be dad. And he was all in on being dad. He was just around town.
3: Yeah, it seemed like he was.
1: Now he's living back in Nashville. He's not here anymore, but it will, like Matt just said, he's going to probably find a Brahms first thing.
3: Oh, of course, yeah.
1: He might have to get, I don't know where his alliances fall otherwise, but he might have to get some Bueno while he's here.
3: If you work at a restaurant and he comes in, you better call us and let us know.
1: Yeah, let us know. Not at the moment. We don't need to rush him, but we want to know where he went.
4: I ran into him twice when I lived in Owosso. I ran into him at the Come and Go, and he loves him some Trails Inn barbecue.
1: Oh, yeah. I've heard him mention that, too.
3: Yeah, who doesn't? If you haven't eaten there, man, my parents used to go every Friday night.
1: So we're going to be, you know, hopefully learning more about all of this, but what you need to know is tickets go on sale a week from Friday on October 2nd. I was just kind of thinking back to the different times he was here, and me and Matt talked about it briefly, but those BOK Center shows in 2015, he did 7 sold-out shows. I covered one of them outside. I was just watching traffic and doing live reports for the afternoon news at the time, and boy, was it cold. It was a very cold January week. You know, around here, it's kind of hit and miss. That was a cold one. And my dad was working it, too, which was super cool for us because dad being on K95 for all those years, knowing Garth as well as he does, like Matt does now, but that was when Garth was coming up and, you know, becoming Garth. So it was fun to work that event. Dad was working the K95 booth in 2015. I was working for KRMG.
3: I love that.
1: To be there together was a lot of fun. And then I took my mom. That's what I meant to say earlier. My mom took me to Garth in 1997, I think it was, at the Driller shows. And then I took her to the BOK Center for her first concert ever at the BOK.
3: Isn't that fun?
1: It was Garth.
3: Taking your parents to a concert.
1: Yeah, but I felt bad. So it was cool that we got to kind of do that. But she was kind of worried about going into the building. She has a thing about, I don't know, large buildings. Even though it's not super tall or anything, she was just like, okay, I'm a little nervous in here. And then something went wrong. And during the opening act, the fire alarm went off and didn't stop for like 10 minutes. The girl kept performing. I forget who she was, but they didn't interrupt the show. They just kept going. And everyone's like, should we leave? I don't know what's going on. But
3: so how did she feel about you rappelling down the outside of that building?
1: Yeah, that's a good point. Yeah, she might not have. You know what? I don't think I told her.
3: What?
1: I don't think I told her before we did it.
3: Oh, my goodness. Well, maybe that was for the best.
1: I know. That's what I told my dad, and even he got nervous. So, yeah, but that I felt really bad because she was already nervous about going in there, and then there's something scary happening. And you know how they do, like, the foggy, smoky stuff in concerts?
3: Right.
1: So we were all like, is that smoke? Is that the concert?
3: Oh, wow. Yeah, I bet that was a bit scary.
1: But the fact that nobody moved and they kept the artist performing, that told me everything was fine. And it was. It was totally fine. But it was notable.
3: It's obviously a good story because you just told it.
1: I remember every second of it. That was 11 years ago.
4: In that 2015 tour, I saw him in Wichita because we were up there at the time. And, you know, one thing about Garth, I've never seen an artist that feeds off the crowd like he does. I mean, the crowd gets louder, the crowd gets wilder, he gets wilder. I mean, it's just that kind of deal.
1: And he's not slowed down a touch, man.
4: No.
1: Like, he still does the running around, and I don't think he swings on ropes anymore.
4: But really?
3: I kind of hope not.
1: For his safety.
3: Yeah, yeah.
1: He might, though. Who knows?
4: He is at that break a hip age, so.
1: But, well, no.
3: So am I.
1: remember when we announced that he was going on tour again and he was doing little teaser posts about what the show would be like? And part of it is that glass enclosed drum kit riser thing that they have, which the reason they did that was because recording, Grant, you probably know that, recording live music, Ben too, with your theater experience, recording live events is tough.
4: Yeah.
1: And getting great quality sound. And so in the late 90s, when he wanted to record the double live album, recording all of that on stage with drums blaring right there, drums are loud. So they had to sort of isolate them and put microphones in there rather than every microphone catching the ancillary drum sounds. And that was what allowed them to capture such a great sounding record. And I wore that thing out.
4: Oh, man. Me too.
1: I had that double live. I had to buy it twice because I wore out the CDs.
3: Before I learned Garth Brooks' lyrics, I dated a guy that was throwing these lyrics at me, and I thought it was so sweet what he was saying, and then I realized he was saying Garth Brooks' lines.
5: Smooth operator.
3: Busted.
6: People say she's only in my head.
1: Was it that one?
3: I don't even remember. He was that insignificant.
6: It's gonna take time, but I'll forget.
1: That's awesome that you thought he was a smooth operator.
3: I did at first. I was like, oh, he threw some pure country lines out, too.
1: Oh, yeah?
3: Yeah.
1: Okay.
3: Yeah. He was pretty smart.
1: We had a text earlier that said we should have a All in Oklahoma show, which they did a couple of years ago, but Garth wasn't a part of it. But the texter recommends Garth, Zach Bryan, Reba, Carrie, and Blake.
3: Would that not be the most amazing concert?
1: I think Blake was at the last one. I can't remember who else, though. Chase, do you remember that? The
7: no.
1: All in Oklahoma concert?
7: No.
1: It was, yeah, it's a couple years ago, but Garth wasn't a part of it. That would be something. That would be something. So tickets on sale again October 2nd.
3: That's quick.
1: Let's go to the forecast here, Grant. Yeah, it's going to be next Friday, and then the shows are a month from now. So that's one of the things he's doing here is announcing quick turnarounds. It's not a big, big buildup.
3: Well, good. You don't have to wait too long.
1: Yeah, just a month from now. Five-day forecast brought to you by Don Carlton Honda, 4141 South Memorial. Chief Meteorologist James Adelot.
8: Hey, Skyler. We're still looking at temps on the warm side, especially considering we're kind of in the last few days of September. 87 our high today. Tonight, 65. Tomorrow, mostly sunny and 87, but up to 90 we go Friday. And for the last weekend of September, 91 Saturday, 91 Sunday, and some widely scattered showers and storms. From Fox 23M, Chief Meteorologist James Adelot for 96.5 KRMG, Tulsa's news, weather, and traffic.
3: Mostly sunny, 66 in Broken Arrow, and 64 at Tulsa Severe Weather Station.
1: We had red alert traffic, too. We've had trouble on 169 for a
9: bit. Yeah, we've got activity at the I-44 interchange just southbound. What I can see with the jam cam vehicles over on the inside shoulder. And traffic is sluggish there just south of 244 down to I-44. As you get south of that, looks good from 21st on down towards the Broken Arrow Expressway. Heading into downtown, a couple vehicles in a collision on the south leg of the downtown loop. Your heads up is if you are westbound on the Broken Arrow Expressway and you're heading into downtown. If you take the 75 ramp, you're fine for the east leg. This is for those that are continue there onto the south leg of the downtown loop. That's where we're going to have activity. And Bixby still rough activity on Memorial, River Bridge area, southbound Memorial, backed all the way up to 1 into 31st. Northbound traffic is improving for those leaving Bixby. 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
9: 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This is on eastbound I-44.
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8: A Miami Public Schools administrator is facing a misdemeanor charge after investigators say she showed a sex toy to 4 minors.
9: Court documents say the students were looking for a mascot costume when they went to Pamela Couch Bevis' office and encountered the item in a box. Couch Bevis told a detective it was a poor joke and said the students' discovery of the box was unintentional. She has been placed on administrative leave. The district says it's reviewing the matter under its policies while the criminal case proceeds separately. Grant Merrill, 96.5 KRMG, Tulsa's news, weather, and traffic.
8: Two men face federal drug charges after a traffic stop in Tulsa County led deputies to about 50 pounds of suspected cocaine. Authorities say a deputy pulled over a rental van on September 15th for failing to stay in its lane. A police dog alerted to the van, and deputies say they found 6 wrapped packages in a duffel bag, along with bundles of cash. Prosecutors estimate the cocaine street value at up to $650,000. $1,000. 34-year-old Rohan O'Reilly Roy of New York City and 36-year-old Andrew Joseph Hudson of New Rochelle, New York, are each charged with possession of cocaine with intent to distribute.
7: 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Let's check weather and traffic here on the KRMG Morning News. 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
10: Hey, Skylar, temps starting to edge up just a bit. We'll be close to 80 at noon, 87 and mostly sunny this afternoon. Light east wind tomorrow, 65 in the morning, 87 the high. But here we go again, back to 90 on Friday. From Fox 23M, Chief Meteorologist James Adelot for 96.5 KRMG, Tulsa's news, weather, and traffic.
11: Mostly sunny, 67 in Glenpool and 64 at Tulsa Severe Weather Station.
7: Traffic. Here's Jason.
12: You got a few areas of concern. Highway 169 southbound does have a collision at I-44. Still watching vehicles over on the inside shoulder, and that slowdown is just south of 244 as you're southbound approaching I-44. Into downtown, westbound Broken Arrow Expressway, you have a collision right as you connect with the south leg of the downtown loop. And still awful for Bixby Drive. It does look to be improving. We got activity there earlier south of the River Bridge, and even seeing up near 131st, both directions of Memorial, still very tough. 50 years ago, the Sputter lit their charcoal grill. People have been coming back ever since. For a melt in your mouth, a steak dinner, it's Tulsa's Hidden Gem, the Sputter, tugged behind Jiffy Lube, 51st and Sheridan. Taste of Tulsa tradition tonight. From the Rickert Landscaping and Tree Service Traffic Center, I'm Chase Thompson, 96.5 KRMG, Tulsa's news, weather, and traffic.
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7: Good morning, 8:31. This is the KRMG Morning News. I'm Skyler Cooper. Looks like it's mostly clear tonight by now. And 64 degrees, we're starting to warm up. We were as cool as 61 in Tulsa this morning. It's been a great Wednesday morning. We'll get up to the mid to upper 80s this afternoon. We'll have that full five-day forecast for you coming up. Our top story, President Trump spoke yesterday at the United Nations General Assembly. That continues in New York today and this week. The president talked a lot about the war with Iran.
16: I do not believe in letting problems fester. While others have talked, I have acted.
17: It's been nearly 7 months since President Trump launched Operation Epic Fury against Iran. Diplomatic solution has, so far, proven elusive.
16: I have a big decision to make. Will a deal be made with Iran, or do I annihilate the Islamic Republic?
17: President Trump's special envoy, Steve Witkoff and Jared Kushner, met with Iranian officials in New York for 3 hours. The president had his own meetings, including Ukrainian President Volodymyr Zelensky and Venezuelan leader Delcy Rodriguez.
7: That's Lucas Tomlinson reporting 8:32. Let's check more of the morning's top stories now with Ben Morgan.
8: We will see temps in the mid-80s to low 90s for the rest of the week.
10: Temps staying just above the average high of 82 all the way through the weekend, but we'll start to get a little more unsettled with at least slight chances of rain and thunder returning over the weekend. Higher rain and thunder chances returning by Tuesday and Wednesday of next week. Still no sign of any strong fall cold fronts either.
8: We will have the complete five-day forecast coming up. Tulsa Public Schools is proposing either the closure or consolidation of 17 schools. Tulsa teachers and parents, however, say the proposal could come with major trade-offs for students, especially those who benefit from smaller learning environments. TPS teacher Kennedy Kabori.
18: Everybody's scores were trending in an upward way, especially some of those smaller schools and those kids who need individual attention. And it's harder to give individual attention and be able to scaffold your lesson planning to your students when you have that many students.
8: Now, for parents, concerns include how students with specialized needs would be supported if they are moved to larger schools. TPS say the proposal would affect more than 4,700 students from more than 4,000 families. They say they will continue gathering community feedback before the vote on the plan. Tulsa Community College is about to embark on a $57 million renovation of its Metro campus in downtown Tulsa. We took a tour and learned more about it from TCC President Lee Goodson, who says the main goal was making things better for students.
19: We've been thinking about where students can gather. We've thought a lot about light and letting natural light in. We've thought a lot about noise. Where is it okay to be noisy? And where do students and faculty need it to be quieter?
8: Goodson says the Student Union building is getting an all-new look with a grand entrance, and the library will move in there. The academic building is getting classroom and lab upgrades. Most faculty members will move to one centralized floor, and the alley between those buildings will be closed off to create a new outdoor space. Oklahoma State Representative Tim Turner and the Oklahoma Bureau of Narcotics are pushing to ban synthetic kratom in the state.
20: Mark Woodward with OBN says what's happening with natural kratom is a lot like what happened with K2 when it was being sold in gas stations. Woodward says the natural kratom compound is being dangerously manipulated and causing a rise in deaths.
21: Synthetic version that has got the 7-hydroxy and it is incredibly addictive. And people start out taking two of the pills within a matter of days. They're taking four. And then within a matter of days after that, they're now up to 8 pills to get to the same point.
20: The Oklahoma Medical Examiner's Office says from January to June this year, 38 deaths were reported involving one of the identified compounds alone. And another 73 deaths involved at least one of the compounds in combination with another intoxicating drug or substance. Crystal Kelly, 96.5 KRMG, Tulsa's news, weather, and traffic.
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10: Hey, Skylar, temps starting to edge up just a bit. We'll be close to 80 at noon, 87 and mostly sunny this afternoon. Light east wind tomorrow, 65 in the morning, 87 the high. But here we go again, back to 90 on Friday. From Fox 23, I'm Chief Meteorologist James Adelot for 96.5 KRMG, Tulsa's news, weather, and traffic.
11: Mostly sunny skies, 64 in Claremore and 64 at Tulsa's Severe Weather Station.
7: Traffic 169 doing its thing.
12: Yeah, collisions right at the I-44 interchange. If you are heading south, it's going to be just south of 244, top there near 11th down to that interchange. And the vehicles involved, I'm still seeing a couple of those over on the inside shoulder. I don't have any lanes blocked on the highway, but it's just a tough spot there. For about a mile southbound on Highway 169, you get south of I-44, you've got a good drive. Now, we look down to Bixby. Things are improving on Memorial near the River Bridge. And then let's look at the downtown loop. We got that collision on the south leg. That's also improving. for those coming in off the Broken Arrow Expressway. Highway 75 still continues to be rough for the Creek Turnpike. Those approaching Tulsa Hills, you got your backup down to 121st Street. Check out Oklahoma Overtime, the only live statewide sports show covering the Thunder, college, and high school sports, plus exclusive access to coaches and players weeknights at 10:30 on Fox 23. 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
7: Remember, we found out some time ago that Oklahoma was going to get a UFL team. We have news on that this morning. 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

0: card man.
1: 8:39, the KRMG Morning News. I'm Skyler Cooper. Just texting with my dad about the new Garth concert dates. He and I were both working the last one there at 2015, and he forgot where it was for a minute because it was so cold. He said I had put it out of my memory.
2: Yeah.
1: He was outside doing the event. We had like a little, you know, our gazebos we used to have for K95 and everybody else. And he had drew the short end of the deal there by having to sit outside. It was so cold. I don't know if I can find the temperatures, but it was like in the 20s.
2: But how great that you guys got to work an event like that together.
1: I'll find the picture for you because you can tell we're both trying to smile for a photo, but secretly miserable because of how cold it was.
2: Was he wearing one of his fabulous Western shirts?
1: No.
2: Oh.
1: I wish he was.
2: Bob.
1: He did have some K95 gear on.
3: Every time I see Bob, I just think to myself, how fabulous was it to be a country morning DJ in Tulsa in that era when Garth and Reba and, you know, Vince Gill and all these people were coming out of Oklahoma? That was just the best time ever.
1: Yeah, a lot of great. In fact, we had a text about Vince a second ago because someone was suggesting that they put all those great names together and do one big concert. And Todd texted us and he said, no Vince Gill in that? And I'm like, oh, you're right. He has to be there.
2: Can you imagine the prices on that show?
1: Yeah.
2: Holy cow.
1: Can we make it a charity show?
2: Yes, please.
1: 8:41 here. Let's check some of more of this morning's top stories with Ben.
4: A Senate Judiciary Subcommittee holding a key hearing on flock cameras today.
5: There's a woman from Florida who was arrested, and she was charged with a triple homicide. She was in jail for nearly 2 weeks, and it turns out that a computer misread her license plate. So she'll be speaking with lawmakers today about her experience and what exactly went wrong. Senator Josh Hawley launched an investigation into Flock. This was last month. He alleges the company operates more than 120,000 cameras. This is across 49 states, scanning over 20 billion vehicles every month. This hearing comes at a time where there's growing backlash in communities around the nation, with Flock camera use being banned or suspended.
4: That is Fox Business's Darren Botello. As Amazon prepares to widen its drone delivery footprint to hundreds of new communities, some who live in places where it's already available are wishing they didn't.
6: From sunrise to sunset, the air in the Dallas suburb of Richardson is filled with the droning of drones. But it isn't just the noise that's riled some homeowners, but the cameras that guide each tiny aircraft and whether the data they collect is secure.
7: I will never say nothing can be hacked.
6: Amazon's Sam Bailey at a Richardson City Council meeting.
7: We've taken every measure to ensure that our operations are contained.
6: Richardson is one of 11 communities hosting Prime Air. Amazon is shooting for nearly 500 by the end of this year. Jim Ryan, ABC News in Dallas. Fort Worth.
1: Just got word from the UFL, the United Football League. Remember we said that Oklahoma was going to be getting a team? And the UFL has announced more on that expansion. They're going to have 10 teams. So Oklahoma joined by Utah. And they have Rhode Island and Colorado joining for the 2027 season as well. Oklahoma is going to play at the new MAPS 4 multipurpose stadium. You might have heard about this. It's under construction in Oklahoma City. For soccer. And I wondered what they would do with this huge place beyond that. It looks like it's going to be a great stadium. So they're going to play the UFL games there as well.
3: How soon does this kick off?
1: They say the 2027 season. I don't think that stadium's going to be done, though. So they're going to be doing this year, Rhode Island playing at the Centerville Bank Stadium in Pawtucket, Colorado at the Widener Field in Colorado Springs. We should kind of read through this. They're saying Oklahoma had to have one of these teams in their view because we have, you know, OU, OSU, a lot of great high school powerhouse teams here in the state. So they think, we got to put a professional team in the state.
2: We haven't had one in a long time.
1: We do have our indoor Tulsa Oilers, but yeah, this will be the step up in the UFL. They have a couple of unique things. They have the 4.60-plus yard field goal. That sounds cool. I mean, 60 is becoming common, but you get an extra point if you go over 60. They have more emphasis on transparent officiating with still exciting football. They're trying to get the most, you know, up the excitement a little bit with more plays, points, and touchdowns. They're just kind of trying to separate themselves a little. They are continuing to hope to expand. They say this season will set the stage for the NFL to bring, remember it does in the spring. They don't go right up against the NFL, but they're bringing in the new markets. And they want to put that 10-team league together by 2028. Kind of rolling out some changes. They've always played in Birmingham. Have they left that place or do they still play there? Grant, do you know?
3: I think they still play there. I'm not sure.
1: Here's some other things they plan to do at this Oklahoma stadium when it gets done. They say obviously professional sports, the soccer team, this football team, but concerts, rodeos, community events. Sounds like it's going to be a cool new venue for different things like that. As far as the name, we still don't know. People have been wondering what they should call the Oklahoma UFL team. They say branding and all that stuff will come later. But we'll find out more and we'll share it when we know. 8:45, let's check weather and traffic. Here's Chief Meteorologist James Adelot.
0: Good morning, Skylar. It is hump day, and we've got temperatures that will be climbing that hump back to 87 today, 65 tonight, 87 again tomorrow, too. But Friday, hot again, back to 90. From Fox 23, I'm Chief Meteorologist James Adelot for 96.5 KRMG, Tulsa's news, weather, and traffic.
2: Sunny in 65 in Owosso, 64 at Tulsa Severe Weather Station.
1: And red alert traffic with Chase.
8: Yes, Skylar, still watching this just south of I-244. Southbound Highway 169 is going to be sluggish down to I-44. But an earlier collision reported, I was able to see some of the vehicles off on the inside shoulder. Some of that scene is starting to clear. That's signs of progress, but that drive is still sluggish. That's southbound Highway 169 approaching I-44. South of that, we look good on down to the Broken Arrow Expressway. On the south end, those that are northbound, great drive from the Creek Turnpike all the way up to I-244. Creek Turnpike's busy in South Broken Arrow, Roller Coaster Bridge. We have, of course, Highway 75, still rough at the Creek Turnpike for Tulsa Hills. 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
11: In minutes, Oklahoma weather can go from sunshine to where did my patio furniture go? 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
2: Three.
1: President Trump has long said he wants the U.S. to own Greenland. Well, now there is at least a security deal in place. The president announced, in fact, both the Denmark officials and the U.S. officials have signed this deal. They say that strengthens Arctic and North Atlantic security.
2: Two.
1: Federal prosecutors charged two men who are from New York. Just a routine traffic stop here in Tulsa County. Deputies say they found 50 pounds of cocaine and bundles of cash in their van.
12: One.
1: Our top story this morning, the Iran war, the economic fallout from that conflict. It's a main topic at the United Nations General Assembly this week. President Trump was there yesterday giving his speech. He said he's weighing what to do about more U.S. military action. He says Iran can choose either diplomacy or getting annihilated, in the president's words.
13: His team met with the Iranian delegation that is there in New York for the UN General Assembly. The president described it as a very good meeting, and he said he can't imagine why Iran would not want to make a deal. Now, that's very different than what we've heard from the president in recent weeks, where he has said that Iran is desperate to make a deal. He said that there is a potential of obliteration, emphasizing what he had said earlier in his speech about the decision he has to make on making a deal or annihilating Iran. But he also said the other potential is greatness.
1: That is Karen Travers reporting.
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1: 5-day forecast now brought to you by Don Carlson Honda, 4141 South Memorial, with Chief Meteorologist James Adelot.
0: Good morning, Skylar. Watching temperatures going upward as the average high starts to drop. Now, sunset today at 719. We'll see temps still in the 80s at sunset. After an afternoon high of 87, we'll dip to 65 tonight, 87 again tomorrow, but up to 90 on Friday, 91 Saturday, 91 Sunday, and some scattered showers and storms over the weekend. A little higher chance Sunday. From Fox 23M, Chief Meteorologist James Adelot for 96.5 KRMG, Tulsa's news, weather, and traffic.
2: 66 in Sepulpa and 64 at Tulsa Severe Weather Station.
1: And our traffic, we're still struggling.
8: Yeah, we saw the impact. This is near I-244 down to I-44 at southbound Highway 169. Very sluggish there, and it's just in that one-mile stretch. Once you get south of I-44, you're back on the gas there. You got a good drive down towards the Broken Arrow Expressway on into South Tulsa. Looking down towards Bixby, things are getting back to normal. Memorial, we love to see that near the River Bridge. Creek Turnpike, South Broken Arrow, Roller Coaster Bridge. Even some of that's a congestion clearing out there. If you're heading to Broken Arrow off of Highway 169, eastbound Creek Turnpike looks good. There's you over on the new bridge. Police and ticks, they're more than a nuisance. 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From the Rickert Landscaping and Tree Service Traffic Center, I'm Chase Thompson, 96.5 KRMG, Tulsa's news, weather, and traffic.
1: Clark Howard in Tulsa in 2 days. Tell you about the Clark Howard Power Hour, how you can get your dose of Clark advice right here live on KRMG. And we'll wrap up this very busy Wednesday morning next.
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1: Not sure this was appropriate for a five-year-old to be singing, but that's what I did. 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
1: Uh-oh. Well, if you want to check out the Garth Show, we'll have the we'll share more when tickets go on sale next week. It's 8:57. Have a great Wednesday. We'll talk to you tomorrow morning on KRMG 5 to 9 a.m. for the KRMG Morning News. Weather and traffic now. Here's Chief Meteorologist James Adelot.
0: Hey, Skylar, still looking at temperatures climbing today. Back up above average by about 5 degrees on the way to 87 this afternoon. Mostly sunny skies. 65 tonight, back to 87 tomorrow. Many of us hit 90 on Friday. From Fox 23, I'm Chief Meteorologist James Adelot for 96.5 KRMG Tulsa's News, Weather and Traffic.
2: Sunny and 65 in Owasso, 64 at Tulsa Severe Weather Station.
1: Traffic on 169.
8: Yeah, watch for an impact from an earlier collision that occurred at the I-44 interchange. If you're southbound on 169, it's going to be sluggish near I-244 down to 11th and I-44. South of that, we are looking good. Broken Arrow Expressway right now, not a bad drive. If you get up near the I-44 interchange, it'll be a little sluggish. Midtown looks good as you're heading in on the BA. 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
10: President Trump and Chinese leader Xi Jinping are set for a state visit at the White House.
8: We have Highway 169 southbound beginning to improve, but still sluggish just south of I-244 near 11th. I'm Chase Thompson.
10: Thank you, Chase. It is 9:01. We've got sunny skies and, whoa, only 66 degrees outside. From the KRMG 24-hour Fox News Center, I'm Ben Morgan with team coverage of our top stories. President Trump is set to meet with Chinese President Xi Jinping in Washington tomorrow.
11: There are these reports that China has been helping the Iranians with targeting information, including some that might have killed U.S. service members. The president wants that to stop. Something else, another piece of this, the Chinese have been watching what the Americans can and cannot do in Iran, and they are watching that very closely. Apparently, one of Xi's big asks for President Trump today is to pause a $14 billion American arms sale to Taiwan. They're not saying that they're going to invade or that they're not going to invade, but they don't like that the United States is constantly providing the Taiwanese with these huge multi-billion dollar arms sales.
10: That's Fox's Peter Ducey. As Tulsa Public Schools weighs a major cost-cutting plan that could close or consolidate 17 schools, we're hearing from parents. The proposal affects more than 4,700 students. And while TPS says the move would redirect money back into classrooms, families warn that it could also disrupt learning. Alessa Blanca's son attends Tulsa Met and uses an IEP. She says he's made significant progress in a smaller classroom setting, and she worries that could change if he is reassigned.
13: What is that going to look like for him if they close Tulsa Met and he's thrown into a school that's overcrowded now? What is IEP going to look like? Is he going to succeed being off of it now?
10: TPS is gathering feedback through information sessions ahead of an October 19 board vote, with changes set for 2027-2028, if approved. Tulsa's most accurate and dependable five-day forecast. Three big things you need to know. And the Brian Kilmeade Show starts next at 9:03.
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0: High today, making it up to 87 degrees, a quiet afternoon. Tomorrow and Friday, a few more fair weather clouds, but dry, highs in the upper 80s. We should be near 90. Saturday and Sunday, some widely scattered showers and storms. From Fox 23, I'm Chief Meteorologist James Adelot for 96.5 KRMG, Tulsa's news, weather, and traffic.
10: Right now, we have sunny skies. It is 66 degrees in Tulsa.
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5: Three.
10: Hurricane Polo has grown into one of the most powerful Pacific cyclones in decades and is expected to skirt Mexico's southwestern coast as a major hurricane.
5: Two.
10: Iran has reiterated its conditions for ending the war with the United States as another ship was struck in the Strait of Hormuz.
5: One.
10: And Senator Bernie Sanders and Representative Greg Kasar are introducing legislation that would ban artificial superintelligence, pause development of advanced AI systems, and create a new Department of Artificial Intelligence. At 9:06, I'm Ben Morgan on 96.5 KRMG, Tulsa's news, weather, and traffic.

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1: Too nice. I think the president's got some goals and he wants to make sure this goes well. What they want is don't talk about Taiwan and human rights. What we want is rare earth and maybe a trade deal and no more supporting Iran from them.
2: Number two.
3: But let me just say this. I do sincerely believe 28 won't matter if we don't get through 26.
4: That's true. Very true.
3: And I'm a big believer that you can be, when you focus on the thing out there, you trip on the thing over here.
1: I don't know what that means, but the former VP runs to Michigan to try and smooth over piker problems with that candidate there, while a new squad member makes a move for the White House. I'll explain while tracking the midterm madness.
2: Number one.
5: Will a deal be made with Iran that lets them rebuild and create a far greater country than it ever was before? Or do I annihilate the Islamic Republic?
1: Those are the questions. Unga front and center as the president lays out what his worldview is and his choice on Iran and AI. While seeing a problem and attacking it is his modus operandi, it will be his legacy. He says, in America, we have problems, but I'm the one addressing these problems. That's pretty much how a businessman works. Joining us now is Bruce Blakeman, a great friend of the president, Nassau County executive, which is, if you look at the population in Nassau County, it's bigger than 15 states. And Bruce is running for governor. He's got the Republican nomination and now is within 10 points of Kathy Hochul in New York. Hey, Bruce, welcome back.
6: Thank you, Brian. It's a pleasure to be with you again.
1: Hey, so first of all, when those polls come in and those left-wing polls come in, you usually brace yourself for something that's a little bit bigger than your internal polls. But this is pretty good news. You're further ahead than Lee Zeldin was at this point.
6: Well, if you believe this poll, we are 9 points ahead of where Lee Zeldin was, which means that if everything goes the same way, I win by 3 points, 51 to 48. So I think they can't fudge the poll as much as they'd like to. I don't trust Siena. They are always wrong. They had Lee Zeldin down 17. He ended up losing by 5.5 points. So our polling, our internal polling, independent polling has us within the margin of error. Kathy Hochul doesn't want my people out there to believe that. She wants to tamp down their enthusiasm. She wants to stop my fundraising, which has picked up monumentally. So I don't believe the poll because we've got other information that tells us otherwise. We've looked at Senate polls, state Senate polls, congressional polls, state assembly polls. And we know that we are in a virtual dead heat with Kathy Hochul right now.
1: So here she was yesterday ripping the president's speech before he gave the speech, and she didn't see the speech.
7: Now, in contrast to what I just said about the powerhouse here and acting with urgency, tomorrow, Donald Trump will address world leaders in the United Nations General Assembly. He'll play the hits. He'll insult our allies. He might even threaten to annex another sovereign nation. But what you won't hear is a serious, thoughtful plan to regulate artificial intelligence. When people building the world's most powerful AI systems, they are sounding the alarm, you'd think the president might want to respond with action. But don't hold your breath. Donald Trump says one high IQ president can manage the biggest technological revolution since the advent of the internet.
1: So she's mocking the president's handling of AI. Number one, what are Bruce Blakeman's concerns about AI? And what would you do, Dip? What would you hope to come from the federal government?
6: Well, first of all, she has put a ban on the development of data centers. In the once great empire state, we have shut the door on the fastest growing industry in the world. And that's why hundreds of thousands of jobs left New York last year, millions over the last 4 years. That's why we're number 50 in economic outlook. That's why we're the most unaffordable state in the United States of America, because we have a governor that can't figure things out. With respect to data centers, people have concerns about them. Water supply, energy production, tax stability. Data centers are willing to address all those issues, and you got to sit down and negotiate with them. You just can't close the door on the fastest

0: growing industry in the world. With respect to Donald Trump, Kathy Hochul's running against Donald Trump because she can't run on a record. Everything she says is Trump this and Trump that. We're the most overtaxed state in the United States of America. Our electric bills are 70% higher than the national average, and she's the most pro-criminal governor in the United States of America. She doesn't want to talk about a record. All she wants to do is talk about Donald Trump.
1: Well, that is true. And the other thing I'd add is it really was a painful press conference that you had to have because you had to tell Commissioner Pat Ryder no longer cooperate with ICE because that is the rule of the state and he could risk arrest if he did. How painful was that?
0: It was very painful because in my county, we had two young women in their 30s who were murdered by an illegal migrant. We had a 14-year-old girl who was raped by a illegal migrant all in the last few months. Kathy Hochul, she has blood on her hands by not allowing us to cooperate with ICE. She talks about atrocities that ICE has committed. She can't name one. We got all these people, all these bad people out of my county without raiding one church. We didn't raid any schools. We didn't raid any daycare centers. It was just good old-fashioned police work. A cooperation between local police and federal law enforcement professionals. Again, cashless bail, raise the age, the HALT Act, everything designed to make it easier for criminals to operate in New York State. And people are fed up with it. They want law and order back in their communities. And again, everything that she talks about is a false narrative. The fact of the matter is she's trying to run away from a record, which she can't run away from. It's a record of unaffordability in our state caused by her. The reason our electric bills are 70% higher than the national average is because of her. She approved 48 rate hikes. 48, Brian, in 4 years. That's one a month. It's got to stop. We've got to get affordability back to New York, create jobs, create prosperity, so our young people want to live here. She's given billions of dollars to illegal migrants just because they claim asylum. Think about this, Brian. They get free housing, free food, free transportation, or free cell phone. If you're a hardworking, tax-paying New Yorker and you lose your job, you get less benefits than someone who just comes here and in 15 minutes they get all that free stuff because they claimed asylum. It's wrong. She's spending the taxpayer dollars on people who aren't New Yorkers.
1: So what do you do with the price of diesel? You're seeing how high it is. I see it. I had a diesel Jeep at one point, but that's mostly for trucks. And then you see the price of gas. And a lot of Republicans get nervous because the Iran war is really the cause of this. And of course, they've been our enemy for 47 years. But how do you run on that and tell people you're not to blame for those prices?
0: Well, you know what? I feel bad for people who have to gas up their car each and every day. But those are issues that are Washington issues. They're not New York issues. Kathy Hochul made it less affordable for people to travel by increasing rate hikes on buses, on trains, and congestion pricing, which are all taxes on the middle class. That's what she's responsible for. She wants to talk about national issues like gas prices. It's not about gas prices when it comes to governing New York State. It's about other things that Kathy Hochul could have done to make it more affordable, and she's done the opposite. She's made us the most unaffordable state in the United States of America.
1: So AOC's in the New York Times today, and she says there's an argument that some people make that there's a very unique political window, and oftentimes in politics, you only get one shot. Life doesn't wait for you to be ready for things. Sometimes life just makes things ready for you. If I were to run on this cycle and not win, I'd be done. But she looks like she's setting up for a win. When you see AOC, and you might have run across her in New York here, do you see president?
0: No, absolutely not. She has no grasp of the issues. First of all, our politics are different. We differ on policy, but that's just one aspect of it. She's not ready to run the greatest country in the world, the United States of America, the greatest economy, the greatest military. What is her background? She was a bartender, and she served as a member of Congress. She hasn't run anything. I mean, I run a county that's larger than 8 states in population. Our gross domestic product's larger than 144 nations in the United Nations. I'm used to running a big organization. AOC has run nothing, and some of the things that have come out of her mouth are so asinine. It's like when she forced businesses out in New York and said, okay, now we need those tax credits back. You don't get the tax credits unless you're working and producing revenue. And she couldn't figure that out. I mean, that's elementary. And she completely misstates the facts of things that are going on in the world. She has no grasp for international politics. She has no grasp for domestic politics. She would be a disaster as president.
1: Yeah, I want you to hear, there was this one expert who weighed in and thinks she's going to run for the Senate. Cut 25.
2: There's no question she's sort of dipping her toe in this 28.
3: Yeah, why not?
2: Well, you know, figuring out it's a way to build your own
3: and
2: profile.
3: She's super young.
2: But she is super young, and I would say that the senior senator from New York State is on the older side, and I think there is probably more of an opportunity there for her going forward. You know, New York's in, you know, we look at her moderating herself. She has to moderate herself even in a statewide race like New York as well. So I think we shouldn't forget the New York politics aspect.
4: And just a reminder, she is barnstorming the state of New York right now. She gave $300,000 to the coordinated campaign, and she's going from the top of the state to the bottom of the state campaigning for New York Democrats. If there's a signal to be sent, there's your signal.
1: Do you see it? Have you heard about that? Is she helping Kathy Hochul?
0: She's helping Kathy Hochul. She's barnstorming the state. And yes, I think it's more probable that she'll run for United States Senate. Chuck Schumer's numbers are incredibly low. His favorability, I think, is below 30 right now. She would beat Chuck Schumer in a primary, and I'm not sure she could win a general election. I think that if we put a strong Republican candidate, we'd beat her. But the fact is that I do think that that's the play for her. She's flirting with the presidential thing. She knows it's not real. My guess is that she will primary Schumer if he doesn't retire quietly. That she will be the Democratic nominee for United States Senate 2 years from now, and that if the Republicans put up a really strong candidate, we'll beat her.
1: Bruce Blakeman's our guest. And Bruce, I'm sure enough to tell you that a lot of people look at, you have to get, I guess, 30% of the New York City vote in order to be successful in the state. Maybe you have a different number than that. And Mondami's in the city where his approval is over 50%. I mean, if you think about freezing the rents, it's been a disaster. He's not giving free buses, even though people refuse to pay. The whole thing about the taxing your residence as a second home was a debacle on the rollout, still has not been executed. Make it vilifying successful people. So far, he looks like he's bumbling through his first 6 months. Where do you stand with Mondami in your campaign?
0: Well, Brian, 48% of the people think he's doing a bad job.
1: True.
0: And with respect to favorable, but in a Democratic city, an overwhelming Democratic city, there's a large portion of people who think he's doing a bad job, who don't think favorably of him. And I'll tell you right now, if I get 48% of the New York City vote, it'll be the biggest election landslide in the history of New York politics. Right now, I believe I will get 36% of the vote in New York City. That will put me over the top, and I'll be the next governor of the state of New York. Right now, we're polling at around 33, so we've got only a little ways to go. 36 ensures us that that we win the gubernatorial race.
1: Will you get a debate?
0: I've agreed to 7 debates. She's only agreed to 1 on the smallest media outlet of all the invitations we got, which is Spectrum. I think they only have like 800,000 people who view their program. But that's the only one she'll agree to. She wouldn't agree to 90 minutes. She'd only agree to 1 hour. So it's on October 13th. I'm looking forward to it. I wish there were more debates. I wish they were on bigger media outlets. But she won't do that because she's afraid of her record, and she's afraid of my record. My record is of cutting taxes and making Nassau County the safest county in America. And that's why I won in a landslide in a county with 110,000 more Democrats. I know how to get Democrat votes. I know how to get independent votes. It's called good government.
1: And Bruce, I hope to see you out on October 17th over at Westbury Music Fair for my United States tour that is in Nassau County. I know you got the whole state eventually to run, but I hope to see you in person. We'll bring you on stage.
0: Well, I tell you what, I plan on being there. I've read your other books. Fascinating. You're a great author, and I'm looking forward to reading this newest book.
1: If you're patriotic, I think you'll love it, and I know you are. Bruce Blakeman, congratulations. 2 strong polls. You're on track of making a huge upset right here in New York State. Bruce Blakeman, thank you.
0: Thanks so much. God bless you, Brian.
1: You got it. 1-866-408-7669. We're going to be back in a moment. Then bottom of the hour, we talked to Bob Chu and talk about his chances of the Senate race in Colorado. Don't move.
3: 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Brian Kilmeade will be right back.
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7: 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Oklahoma State Representative Tim Turner and the Oklahoma Bureau of Narcotics are pushing to ban synthetic kratom in the state.
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7: 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I'm Ben Morgan.
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9: 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You're heading to the airport, right?
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21: It's inevitable that we will need military operations likely to support the economic pressure that the blockade and Bessin is applying in isolating this regime economically. And I think the objective, when we go back to military operations, the objective should not be the end state of deal. The objective should be we set the conditions to put this regime on a path to its collapse.
1: Yes, as General Jack Keane, he's a level-headed guy, he's a military genius. He understands all the moving parts. He understands our military, understands the commanders. He understands Israel, certainly understands our enemy. And I think he lays it out perfectly. If anybody thinks that Steve Witkoff is going to be able to pull off a deal with Preskian, the president, and everything's going to be open, all the straits are going to open up and the nuclear program is going to be shelved, I think you're dreaming. I mean, haven't we learned that at all over the last 25 years? And especially after the last 6-7 months, they'll say things to alleviate pressure and it'll be tempting. But nothing is going to be effective in terms of anything short of finishing the job. Preskian right now is speaking at the United Nations. So the guy looks exhausted every minute of the day. You know, he is not the original pick. Preskian was the guy who was put in place after the death of the death of the president in that helicopter crash right before Joe Biden was president. Nothing to do with us, nothing to do with any type of sabotage that we know, but he just died. This guy takes over. He's a doctor, and he looks really reluctant. And I think he's powerless. Bob Chu is coming up next. You listen to the Brian Kilmeade Show.
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7: President Trump is set to meet with Chinese President Xi Jinping in Washington tomorrow.
22: We've got a possible injury crash in the Midtown neighborhoods. This is going to be on 31st, just east of Lewis. I'm Grant Merrill.
7: Thank you, Grant. It is 931, fair skies and 69 degrees here in Tulsa. From the KRMG 24-hour Fox News Center, I'm Ben Morgan with team coverage of our top stories. President Trump and Chinese leader Xi Jinping are set for a state visit at the White House. They're expected to focus on AI, as well as Iran, Taiwan, and trade issues. Some lawmakers are pushing Trump to challenge Xi over China's support for Iran.
23: China is Iran's biggest oil customer. More than 80% of Iranian oil it buys, and that's the economic lifeline, keeping Tehran in the war. And Beijing has been positioning Xi as a, you know, would-be peacemaker, hosting Iran's foreign minister just this month. At the same time, Congress has just handed Trump the Graham sanctions bill. It lets him hit the biggest buyers of Russian and Iranian energy with tariffs up to 100%. So that impacts Chinese banks and refiners.
7: That is ABC News foreign correspondent Britt Clennett. Tulsa's most accurate and dependable 5-day forecast. Three big things you need to know and more of the Brian Kilmeade Show next at 9:32.
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25: Our quiet weather continues with temps well above average through the afternoon. 87 are high. Upper 80s again tomorrow and Friday with a few more fair weather clouds. Saturday and Sunday, some widely scattered showers and storms. Highs near 90. From Fox 23M, Chief Meteorologist James Adelot for 96.5 KRMG, Tulsa's news, weather, and traffic.
7: Right now we've got sunny skies, 69 degrees in Tulsa.
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26: Three.
7: A dispute over the estate of Dolly Parton. Parton's nephew, Brian Seaver, involved in a dispute that's headed to court.
26: Two.
7: Gas prices are climbing again while diesel just hit another new all-time high.
26: One.
7: And Shiny Hunters, an online hacking group, now claims to have obtained massive amounts of hiring data from the FBI. At 9:36, I'm Ben Morgan on 96.5 KRMG, Tulsa's news, weather, and traffic.
3: So busy, he'll make your head spin. It's Brian Kilmeade.
27: And I think the one thing that our candidates this time around really have going for them, Sean, is that our fundraising organizations out there have been incredibly successful in ensuring that our candidates have the resources to get their message out. The Democrats, as you point out, and they've got this sort of, Act Blue ATM card that they hit all the time, and that raises enormous amounts of money, which, by the way, is being investigated. But that being said, the one way that we've counteracted with that is that a lot of our groups and allied organizations are working together to ensure that our candidates have what they need to get the lead on the target and to make sure that they define their opponents and that they define themselves and give the American people in all these states a very clear choice, because the differences could not be more clear heading into this election.
1: Majority Leader John Thune weighing in on what his real strength of the Republican Party is that gives him hope, and that is that they've raised significantly more money and they're just now deploying it in areas they didn't expect to, like, for example, in Texas. I'm not sure where they're going to put North Carolina and Georgia, but they're going to fly it into Minnesota because that seems to be a two-point race. They're going to put it into New Hampshire because that's a one- or two-point race. Both of those would be flipping seats, as well as Michigan, with Mike Rogers seems a much more traditional, palatable candidate, but yet he's still trailing in the recent polls to El Saeed, who could not be more radical. Joining us now in studio, a man who's all focused on the Colorado race. He's Bob Chew, the Forward Party nominee, challenging Senator John Hickenlooper over in Colorado. You're essentially the independent candidate, right, Bob?
9: That's right. I'm totally independent. Forward Party has values, but no policy. I get to do my own policy based on the needs of Colorado voters.
1: But you're a Republican by trade, and you said you describe yourself more of a John McCain.
9: Yes, I'm a fiscal conservative. And I'm focused on our fiscal health and in particular our crushing national debt that's going to destroy opportunities for the following generations.
1: Just to pay the interest rate, it's taking a bite out of our GDP.
9: Oh, huge. $1 trillion of interest, more than we spend on national defense, more than we spend on all other discretionary categories combined.
1: So when you look at where the money's going, we have revenue, record revenues, by the way, they're up 7%. So where's all this money going?
9: Well, the biggest line item in the budget is Social Security. And whoever gets elected to the Senate this fall is going to deal with Social Security insolvency in the next 6 years. We cannot kick that can down the road any further.
1: Right. What would you do about that?
9: There's about a dozen different changes, adjustments that you could make to the Social Security program. I want to sit down and talk with people. And if we pull three or four of the right levers, we put it on a permanent path to solvency.
1: What's your background?
9: I'm an engineer. Chemical engineer. I enlisted in the Navy when I was in college. I became an officer on a nuclear submarine. Spent a junior officer two on a submarine, and then 12 years in the Naval Reserve Intelligence.
1: How would you characterize those years for you?
9: Very, very impactful. What you learn, the teamwork, the discipline, following procedures, and just the teamwork with the enlisted and officers together to keep that submarine going.
1: So, but do you have a specialization in accounting?
9: In
1: math?
9: No, I'm an engineer. You learn all the above.
1: Right, so you learn everything. So you see that $40 trillion debt. You know that we're paying interest on that debt. You know that it's hurting us internationally, too, because people have to decide where they're going to invest, if it's going to be T-bills or something else. Talk about other countries. The Chinese have stopped doing it. So have the Japanese stopped doing it. So you got to work on, as you try to beat John Hickenlooper, your big presentation is, if you elect me, I would like to try to sell the country on my program to bring that to debt. What would it be?
9: Well, first of all, our interest rates have shot up considerably over the last several years, and that has contributed to higher mortgage rates, higher student loan rates, higher credit card and auto loan rates.
1: They did that to control inflation. Were they wrong?
9: No, I'm talking about the long-term rates. The Fed raised short-term rates, but what drives mortgage rates are the long-term treasury bonds, and that's based on the magnitude of our national debt.
1: Right.
9: Not what the Fed does.
1: So what are we doing about it? What would you do about it?
9: Well, $40 trillion. Where are we going to find it? The billionaires don't have that much money. They've got about $8 trillion, depending on where the market is that day. Okay, so we can't find it from the billionaires.
1: Right.
9: The top 20% of us hold $130 trillion in wealth. And as we pass, and that wealth transfers from one generation to another, we have to do a better job of taking a slice of that, a fair slice of that, and earmarking it for national debt, not new spending.
1: Yeah.
9: And if we do that, I think the markets would breathe a sigh of relief. It puts us on a path to a better opportunities for the next generation.
1: So you'd have to get into people's wills. And you would have to make it mandatory that Jeff Bezos, when he passes away, gives a portion of his wealth to the debt.
9: Well, first of all, current law steps up unrealized capital gains. We got to eliminate that free step up where unrealized capital gains avoid taxation. All right. And then we need to implement some sort of inheritance tax. We can have a significant floor where that, so that the middle class is not paying this burden. But we have to do it. It's the only place where we can find considerable money.
1: What do you think you could raise?
9: Well, over the long haul, if we taxed, say, 30% of $130 trillion, we still leave $90 trillion for the heirs who didn't really earn it. They just got born in the right family.
1: Yeah, I mean, the thing is, if they say the only reason it's keeping us afloat is that we control the dollar, and we're able to keep ourselves afloat because of that. Could you explain that in layman's terms?
9: We're the world's reserve currency. Once upon a time, the British pound was the world's reserve currency. But they let their debt get out of control, and they no longer are. In fact, Poland might exceed their GDP per person in the next 10 years. That's pretty telling.
1: So in Colorado, you consider yourself a McCain Republican. What separates you from a Trump Republican?
9: I certainly don't like the way that Trump has weaponized the Justice Department. He went way too far on tariffs, and that drove up costs for all Americans. His tariffs whipsawing made businesses difficult to plan their futures. And so a lot of what Trump has done, sealing the border, I approve of. But the way that ICE is out of control, I don't approve of.
1: In what way do you think ICE is out of control?
9: I mean, they're arresting people just based on racial profiling. There's a lot of people that are here. They had their papers. They're taxpaying. We need to put them on a short path to citizenship.
1: So if they got here illegally, they should be able to stay?
9: If they're not criminals, if they're not drug dealers.
1: What kind of message is that to everybody else? Oh, you came here illegal. Okay, you can stay. You think that's a good message?
9: You know, I'm a pragmatist. I'm a pragmatist. These people, immigrants, make America
1: but
9: great.
1: Not illegal immigrants.
9: There's no difference if they're hard.
1: There's a huge difference.
9: No.
1: You can't come. If you're going to come here illegally, there's a huge difference between an illegal immigrant and somebody who's waiting to come online and filling out forms.
9: There was a family. They were technically illegal. They had filled out all the forms. They were here on asylum from the Colombia drug lords.
1: What about the caravans that came here? 8 million minimum that came here. You watched them cross the border. They should stay?
9: If they are hardworking, tax-paying people, why not?
1: They're paying taxes.
9: They're working.
1: They're working in off the books, on the books?
9: On the books.
1: So what about the people waiting online? You had no problem with people crossing the border in that last administration?
9: I did not say that.
1: So did you?
9: I did not say that.
1: So do you have a problem with it?
9: I do have a problem with...
1: So why would you let these people in? What kind of message is that?
9: They're
1: okay,
9: here.
1: You came here. Well, you round up. We have money to round them up and throw
9: them
1: out.
9: Donald Trump sealed the border. I give him two thumbs up for that. Joe Biden should not have let those people cross the border. That's my stance. But they're here. If they're tax-paying, hardworking, motivated, future citizens...
1: Who's evaluating that?
9: Doesn't matter. We can make them hardworking, tax-paying people contributing to our economy and helping create jobs and expanding the economy. That's a good thing.
1: And if the border opens again, anyone who comes in can stay?
9: We won't open the border again.
1: But do you know the next Democrat's going to open the border again? They all do.
9: No, they don't all do. We almost had a deal. Biden and the Republicans almost had a deal, but Donald Trump squelched it because it would have killed his signature campaign issue.
1: I think that's one way to look at it. The other way to look at it, that deal would have allowed all these people to get amnesty, and the people that come here illegally, there's no way this country would have accepted that you come here illegally, you get amnesty. Reagan tried that, and it ended up looking foolish because of it. It's one of his big regrets.
9: Let me get back to economy. Biden, 7% inflation. Trump, with his war, continues inflation, and his tariffs continue inflation. Neither major party has done this country justice over the last many years. It's time for independents to come in and be a force for good. There are 6 independent veterans running for U.S. Senate.
1: Who are they?
9: Let's see, Todd Achilles in Idaho, Brian Bangs in South Dakota, Seth Bodnar in Montana, another gentleman in Nebraska, Ty Pinkins in Mississippi, myself in Colorado. If a few of us get elected, neither major party would have a majority in the Senate. And politics as usual would be flipped on its head. That would be a good thing.
1: Is Senator Joe Manchin working with you? He formed an independent party.
9: He has. He is not working with me.
1: Because that might be a good thing to reach out to, because he's trying to build a foundation there.
9: Yeah, I've been talking to people who are associated with his movement. I'm a fan of Joe Manchin.
1: Because you immediately come in as the power base
9: in
1: the House and Senate, because it's so close.
9: It's so close. Yes, I would have outsized influence, whereas a Senator Hickenlooper has to follow the party narrative, vote the party line, and maybe he'll get a few crumbs here and there for Colorado as a result.
1: See, John Hickenlooper, I remember with his business background as a governor, he tend to work across party lines. But we have not seen much of that since he's got in.
9: Well, that's because the parties don't like to work together. Congress people who do work together across the aisle get ostracized by their party. They get threatened to shut out of funding. All right. So as an independent, I can work with either party, whichever party wants to get serious about the serious problems that face us.
1: And by the way, my guest right now is Bob Chu. Bob, the independents are making a difference. The other thing is the DSA boasts over 200,000 members now. They have a lot of candidates that are probably going to win two or three seats in New York State alone. One's going to win in Philadelphia. One's going to win, it looks like it's going to win in Colorado.
9: Mm-hmm.
1: El Said has appeared six times in front of the DSA, so he's a virtual member. AOC, who says, "I'm going to run for president," said, "I'm re-upping my membership." What role do you think the DSA should have in the Democratic Party, in our country?
9: None. They've got a platform that talks about totally rewriting and doing away with the Constitution, making the Senate and the President and the Supreme Court subordinate to the House of Representatives. So they're more of a threat to the Constitution than any current administration actions have been. All right. And socialism. Let's not forget the past. Socialism. Serious socialism has been a failure. Sweden recently has been moving away from their socialist tendencies. Over half the hospitals in Sweden are now owned by private equity. There's a reason for that. Socialism does not work.
1: And socialized medicine has not been effective in England or Canada. El Said says we have to have socialized medicine. Where do you stand on that?
9: Well, the issue is not who pays for it. The issue in this country is that we pay 19% of GDP in total for health care. Our peer Western countries spend half to two-thirds that amount of money and get the same health outcomes. We have to figure out how to reduce what we spend on health care. And if we do that, then the question of who pays, it becomes a whole lot easier to answer.
1: All right. Good luck, Bob Chu. If people want to give to the Forward Party, which you're in, what do they do?
9: Well, there's a National Forward Party movement. There's a Colorado Forward Party. And then there is my campaign. All three are separate. My campaign, BobChu2026.com. I've got a written plan to solve our national debt, reduce deficit spending, deal with immigration and affordability. All those topics are detailed out.
1: All right. Thanks so much, Bob. Great to see you.
9: Thank you, Brian.
1: Good luck in New York City.
9: All right. Thanks.
1: Where the world has come. The General Assembly is here. Protests, by the way, outside the Iranian regime, outside the UN building, because the Iranian president is speaking, an outlaw nation and a terroristic government. And at least former Iranians seem to be stacked up to protest against them. 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
13: 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I'm Ben Morgan.
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34: We cannot let any circumstance, situation, or election take our power from us. If we are not in the room, Shirley Chisholm talked about it. If you're not at the table, bring a folding chair, otherwise you might be on the menu. I'm conflating two people's sayings, you know that.
1: She's absolutely insane. I mean, she says whatever pops into her head. She has no idea that people are actually listening and hoping for a coherent thought. And no one knows what she's talking about in the room or at home. When you play it back, you just say to yourself, does she even know what she said? Now, we all sometimes talk in circles, but she does all the time talk in circles. She's with Abdul El Sayed, and the guy doesn't even know how to nod along because he doesn't even know what she's saying. And by the way, yesterday it came out that there's so much waste inside Obamacare, you could actually get Democrats to say, hey, you know what? There's so much waste here. There's a lot of people that don't exist that are getting Obamacare subsidies. You could take that savings money and maybe provide some type of subsidy plan for people that might qualify if you could set up a criteria. I'll give you an example. Dr. Oz is leading the charge along with Vice President Vance. Trump administration says it found 750,000 people from Obamacare plans that were ineligibly enrolled or improperly enrolled in for Obamacare. Officials say 315,000 enrollments covering those 760,000 people are being canceled, saving an estimated $2.2 billion. The alleged fraud includes phantom enrollees, people signed up without their knowledge. Can you imagine that? You don't know it, and states are getting money because of it. Saving an estimated, let's check this out, people who already have employer insurance and people whose incomes were too high to qualify. So just by doing simple things, you could be saving money. She's talking about health care this whole time. I want universal health care. I want Medicare for all. But there's no money for Medicare for all. We want more subsidies for Obamacare. Did we just tell you we're $40 trillion in debt? And the fact is you have to increase these subsidies for a program that should have been self-sustaining by now if it had any merit at all? The administration says insurance brokers and agents were a major source of the abuse. CMS is suspending hundreds of brokers accused of improper enrollment and has temporarily stopped new broker signups. A separate government test showed a real vulnerability that the GAO created 24 fake ACA applicants in 2024 and 25, and almost all were approved for subsidized coverage. So you realize the government is working to defraud the government? ACA enrollment surged during the Biden administration from about 10 million to 22 million. I think how proud he was. Oh, I'm expanding Obamacare. You're robbing from Obamacare and healthcare and from the American people. Not so you can benefit personally by being negligent. You're listening to Brian Kilmeade Show.
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33: 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Tulsa's news, weather, and traffic. 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
13: President Trump is set to meet with Chinese President Xi Jinping in Washington tomorrow.
11: We're still looking at a crash on 31st Street just east of Lewis. They should be in the final stages of cleaning that up. Otherwise, everything else, smooth sailing across the Tulsa Metro. I'm Grant Merrill.
13: Thank you, Grant. It is 10 o'clock. Sunny skies. We're up to 71 degrees here in Tulsa from the KRMG 24-hour Fox News Center. I'm Ben Morgan with team coverage of our top stories. President Xi Jinping is on his way to Washington.
5: President Trump will greet President Xi at Andrews Air Force Base. Accompanying the Chinese leader will be a large business delegation. Many will hope to see an extension of the truce on tariffs announced after the leaders met in South Korea last October. Trade is a long-standing challenge for the two superpowers, as is Taiwan. China wants the US to stop arming the breakaway island. But new challenges keep appearing. The two countries are in a race to dominate the rise of artificial intelligence, but they also acknowledge they'll need to communicate in order to manage potential security risks. Jonathan Savage, Fox News.
13: Tulsa Public Schools is proposing either the closure or consolidation of 17 schools. Tulsa teachers and parents, however, say that proposal could come with some major trade-offs for students, especially those who benefit from smaller learning environments. TPS teacher Kennedy Kabori.
2: Everybody's scores were trending in an upward way, especially some of those smaller schools and those kids who need individual attention. And it's harder to give individual attention and be able to scaffold your lesson planning to your students when you have that many students.
13: For parents, concerns include how students with specialized needs would be supported if they moved to larger schools. TPS said the proposal would affect more than 4,700 students from more than 4,000 families. They say they will continue gathering community feedback before they vote on the plan. Tulsa's most accurate and dependable five-day forecast, three big things you need to know, and we've got more of the Brian Kilmeade Show next at 10:02.
4: Hey, it's Skyler Cooper here with Crystal Kelly. We told you Tulsa Community College is doing a big renovation at its Metro campus. 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
1: Look for lots of sunshine to continue through the rest of the afternoon. 87 our high, 64 tonight, 88 tomorrow and Friday, a few more clouds around. Saturday and Sunday, widely scattered showers, possibly some thunder, highs near 90. From Fox 23M, Chief Meteorologist James Adelot for 96.5 KRMG, Tulsa's news, weather, and traffic.
0: Right now we have sunny skies and 73 degrees here in Tulsa.
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0: Iran's president delivering remarks at the UN General Assembly this morning, talking about the U.S.'s ongoing war against his country. President Trump's Board of Peace unveiling a multi-billion dollar plan to rebuild Gaza after Israel's military campaign left much of the strip destroyed. And sources say the FBI is investigating a possible breach of its primary job application site. At 10:06, I'm Ben Morgan on 96.5 KRMG, Tulsa's news, weather, and traffic.
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4: Hi, everyone. It's Brian Kilmeade. Welcome to the latest moments of the show. This hour, I'm going to be joined by the Latvia foreign minister. You know who's jealous? My first guest, Jessica Tarlow, co-host of The Five, co-host of Raging Moderates with Scott Galloway, who's a fantastic guy, author of I Disagree, Winning Arguments Without Losing Friends, the book that came out this week that everybody's talking about. And Jessica, I saw you last night with Andy Cohen real quick. You were popped up. I saw you with Bill Maher.
5: Yeah.
4: So how's that going?
5: It's a lot of fun.
4: I mean, it's a different book tour. You don't usually see Fox people on those shows.
5: That's what we were just talking about. I am brand ambassadoring all over the liberal sphere.
4: Right.
5: Which is a good thing. And it's what the book is about. It's what The Five does.
4: Yeah.
5: And it's been great. Like, especially the audience last night at Watch What Happens Live, a bunch of left-leaning girls and women who love Bravo.
4: Right.
5: And they

0: Yes. So that's what I hear. So Jessica, the other thing is, when you go out, I'm just curious what you get. Like when people come out to you, besides, would they, is it general? Why you on Fox, or is it Jesse, or is it Greg, or?
1: It's definitely Jesse and Greg. There's a lot of questions around, like, are you okay? How high is your therapy bill? Are you drugged? Are you drunk? No sedatives, no therapist either. You know, you build a skin, a tougher skin, and just an approach in dealing with people that makes it, most days, I mean, you see, you join the show, I'm just fine. I'm pretty unfazed by it. And it, there's so much room to also be able to casually counter this stuff. Like the other day, I just said, like, you guys are so annoying.
0: Right.
1: And you don't get to do that usually on TV and when you're talking about politics. So they're wondering about that. Like, what are these relationships actually like? I get a lot of, do they actually believe the stuff that they say?
0: Right.
1: Do people ask you that about
0: me? I get that about you.
1: Yeah. And yeah, you're like, yeah, sadly, yes.
0: Yeah, I go, no, she doesn't. I go, no one gives her talking points. What is more challenging when a Democrat's in the president or when a Republican's president? What's more challenging as a host of a show?
1: Oh, like, I think playing defense is much harder. I'm trying to lull the rest of the five and to understand, like, accept your fate and you will actually enjoy it. If it is a blue tsunami,
0: you're making all the decisions.
1: So right. And then, I mean, playing defense, and I have some regret about how I talked about Biden towards the end. And I write about that in the book because, and a lot of Democrats are doing this, not like outwardly lying. I never said, you know, this is the most virile strong man I've ever, you know, whoever was saying, like, I've never met anyone with this kind of energy or whatever. But
0: people have said that.
1: Yes. And they are going to be embarrassed for the rest of their lives.
0: Yes,
1: I certainly said
0: Joe Scarborough. We play that all the time.
1: Yeah. It's a fan fave.
0: Yeah.
1: We get more of the View on the five.
0: You guys air more of the View than the View.
1: I know it's longer than an hour on our show sometimes.
0: Yeah.
1: But playing defense is tough, and also picking and choosing your spots. And that's something that I pay a lot of attention to, not only because I want to be honest with the audience, and I'm certainly not going to stand there and back something up that I think is crazy. Like when we talk about all the DSA stuff and abolishing prisons, obviously that's a no-go.
0: Right, for you, but that's interesting because that's something you do agree with them on. Like the DSA is not... Do you agree with James Carville? It doesn't belong in your party. That might be almost like a...
1: Well, I think there are denominations of DSA. I don't think like Dari Lisa Chevalier belongs in the party. I don't think she belongs in elected politics.
0: But she's going.
1: She's going. I know. And I feel badly for her district, frankly. But I don't think like AOC's DSA doesn't belong in their politics. It's still to the left of me.
0: Right.
1: But I totally get it. And it doesn't scare me. And I think that she has also evolved, certainly in the way that she presents. And
0: why do you think that Gavin Newsom said what he said when he was pretending to fly fish with Jake Tapper?
1: In the regular clothes.
0: And in the regular clothes. And people who know fly fishing said he wasn't doing it right. I'm known fly fish. But he said, when they said about, oh, if Kamala runs, I'm not running. I was shocked by that. Were you?
1: I knew that there was some other rationale. First of all, a lot of them are saying things that they don't mean at this. Like, everyone's not running. And like, J.B. Pritzker's dropping 80 pounds. And like, Wes Moore and Andy Beshear are doing a book talk just last night, like patting each other on the backs about how we need more of them in public. Like everybody is running.
0: Right.
1: Like, I passed 10 people on the street today. They are probably running for president. So I think Gavin was playing a little bit of a game there. I think that he also might know something that we don't know, that she's not going to run, which I think would be best. Missing out on the gubernatorial race, I think, was her big mistake, because she could have walked into that office and had a great
0: 2 years
1: and
0: then started running. You know, in other words, missed the whole cycle.
1: Yeah. Just you were vice president.
0: Yeah.
1: And you didn't want to live in D.C. Because remember, there was all that back and
0: forth.
1: Nixon
0: had a very similar trajectory, remember?
1: Yeah. I don't remember, like, living through it.
0: Right.
1: But, yes, I remember from the history books.
0: Yes.
1: And she would have been a wildly popular governor. And it would have been, you know, a welcome home to the state. And I think Gavin would have been very happy to pass the torch to her. I don't think he feels the same way about Becerra. And I know people are... I'm not saying Steve Hilton is going to win, but it has been interesting to see people reacting to him. Because I had told people, I said, you're going to like Steve.
0: Yeah.
1: And Steve knows what's up. Like, he lives in San Francisco. His wife worked for Google. Like, he spends his life around liberals. He knows that he's not going to walk in there and, you know, talk like a Russ vote or
0: I have a theory on why she didn't run. I mean, she...
1: For governor.
0: Yeah, she knows what you know. That she would have probably waltzed through it. She probably looked at that field and said, Katie Porter, really? I'm not going to have a problem here. But it's work. You really got to work. A lot of it's not glamorous.
1: Well, the management jobs.
0: Yeah, the management. You run around the state. You're going 7 days a week. You're going to get the natural disasters. You're going to get criticized. Obviously, nobody does not get criticized.
1: And it's running a country.
0: Yeah.
1: I mean, California is not like, oh, I'm going to be the governor of Rhode Island.
0: You got to really want to work. You got to do that. You want to do 20 hours a day, well, 7 days a week.
1: And president seems like work, too.
0: Right. I just don't think I think she wants to be more Queen of England. I think she wants the pomp and circumstance. I don't think she wants to do the job.
1: Mm.
0: I think, you know, the other guy that's a pretend candidate is Bernie Sanders. He never wanted the job. I mean, the reason why he's not more outraged that he really got a raw deal with the Democratic Party is because I think the last thing he wanted to do was actually have responsibility and not just be a naysayer on the other side.
1: A lightning rod for the discourse.
0: Yeah, there's other people that want the job.
1: Definitely. Well,
0: I mean, Hillary Clinton wanted the job.
1: She's not running. But she still
0: wants the job,
1: and she could do the job. Like,
0: and she could have been governor, right? I go, okay, I might not agree with her, but she would work 20 hours a day, and she would work hard. There's no question about it. But with her, I think it's a work ethic. This is what AOC's biggest liability will be. She's got charisma, she's got charm, she's got presence. But will she study? There's stuff that's just, it's not glamorous. It's like, I need to understand
1: the
0: what's going on
1: books
0: with Taiwan.
1: And that,
0: yeah, I need to understand with the economy. How did we get this $40 trillion? And you got to thoroughly understand it. So if I'm going to sit down in a debate, just go, no, that I know instinctively when a policy won't work. I'd be able to counter it if I thoroughly understand it. And that takes work, not someone telling you, Jessica Tarlov's not going to bring up the economy. Don't worry about it.
1: Right.
0: To me, those are the people that want the job, want to run for the job, and want to do the job. Governor DeSantis, best thing, he could do the job. He's going to have a charm time getting the job.
1: Yeah. I mean, I felt that way in the primary. I think you guys would have been better off with DeSantis, frankly. I'm not sure.
0: Over Trump?
1: Yes. I just think the country would be more unified now.
0: Right.
1: I don't think he would have like a 32% approval or whatever Trump has going on.
0: Can we get some, so Jessica, let's just do one long segment rather than hold you over for that one. So can we get some tips? Jessica Tarlov, our guest, she's co-host of The Five, as you know, but her new book is out. And it's called I Disagree, Winning Arguments Without Losing Friends. Can you give me some tips? Let's say if you have a liberal friend. In my case, or you have a conservative friend in your case.
1: Okay. Well, I already talked about the soft start, which is manners also, and understanding how important it is to make people feel like you care about them when you're about to hit them with something that they don't agree with. To think in averages and not anecdotes. It's Ben Shapiro for me. You know, the facts don't care about your feelings. It's the most effective way to communicate. Don't sound like an automaton, but make sure that you're grounded in public opinion. And people who watch The Five know how much I do that, and it probably annoys them to some degree. There's a lot in the book about how to process criticism, because I get a lot of criticism. And one of the things that has been really important for me is to be able to take a step back and see that if someone is criticizing me on style, that I've probably won on substance. And to take that win, sometimes it's a silent W.
0: Right.
1: But that, excuse me, like if Donald Trump is going after my jittery presentation, the substance was probably pretty good. So I like that one a lot. To stop worrying about whether you're likable and start thinking about whether you're credible. That people do. Like what you just said about Hillary Clinton.
0: Yeah.
1: You say, like, I don't agree with her.
0: But
1: she's going to work. She's a credible person.
0: Absolutely. Great advice.
1: So those are a few.
0: All right. So this way, I think we're going to get to the point where we're going to do deals. I think that if not the next president, then everyone after that, we're going to start talking about deals that get done.
1: Yeah.
0: It'll make The Five even better.
1: I can't wait. I just want to see my friends for a moment. I want them to be playing defense.
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4: Oklahoma State Representative Tim Turner and the Oklahoma Bureau of Narcotics are pushing to ban synthetic kratom in the state.
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4: Garth Brooks is coming home to Tulsa for three nights at the BOK Center in October.
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4: And a Miami Public Schools administrator is facing a misdemeanor charge after investigators say she showed a sex toy to four minors. I'm Ben Morgan.
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0: Hey, welcome back, everybody. Bottom of the hour. It's going to be great. We're bringing in the Latvia's foreign minister. She was with me on television yesterday. And if you think about Latvia, just think about it. A small, strong Baltic country in between Belarus, a vassal state of Russia, and Russia. They've knocked down at least 6 Russian drones already. The Italians are providing a lot of the drone defense. And when people talk about democracy and liberty, if you say that in Eastern Europe, they will know exactly what you're talking about. Because many of their, if they grew up, if they're in their 60s or 70s, they did it directly. If not, their parents told them about what life was like in the communist regime. And as we see it crop up in our politics today, it's because people blacked out about the whole Cold War, what it's about, why we won, why our system works. And these people are gaining ground because, you know, capitalism's hard. It's uneven. There's no guarantees. Sometimes there's no format. But the best thing you can do is hustle and appreciate your freedom and liberty and have the right to fail or in the process of succeeding. So when we come back, the Latvia foreign minister will be with us. And you're listening to the Brian Kilmeade Show on General Assembly Week here in New York City.
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4: President Trump and Chinese leader Xi Jinping are set for a state visit at the White House.
14: Possible injury crash on East 31st Street just east of Lewis.
4: Hey, Steve, it is 10:30. We've got partly cloudy skies and 75 degrees here in Tulsa. From the KRMG 24-hour Fox News Center, I'm Ben Morgan with team coverage of our top stories. President Trump is set to meet with Chinese President Xi Jinping in Washington tomorrow.
15: There are these reports that China has been helping the Iranians with targeting information, including some that might have killed U.S. service members. The president wants that to stop. Something else, another piece of this, the Chinese have been watching what the Americans can and cannot do in Iran, and they are watching that very closely. Apparently, one of Xi's big asks for President Trump today is to pause a $14 billion American arms sale to Taiwan. They're not saying that they're going to invade or that they're not going to invade, but they don't like that the United States is constantly providing the Taiwanese with these huge multi-billion dollar arms sales.
4: That is Fox's Peter Ducey. As Tulsa Public Schools weighs a major cost-cutting plan that could close or consolidate 17 schools, we're now hearing from parents. The proposal affects more than 4,700 students. And while TPS says the move would redirect that money back into classrooms, families are warning that it could disrupt learning. Alessa Blanca's son attends Tulsa Met and uses an IEP. She says she's made significant progress in a smaller classroom setting and worries that could change if he is reassigned.
16: What is that going to look like for him if they close Tulsa Met and he's thrown into a school that's overcrowded now? What is IEP going to look like? Is he going to succeed being off of it now?
4: TPS is gathering feedback through information sessions ahead of an October 19th board vote, with changes set for 2027-2028 if approved. Tulsa's most accurate and dependable 5-day forecast. 3 big things you need to know, and we've got more of the Brian Kilmeade Show all next at 10:32.
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25: 6.5 KRMG has Tulsa's most accurate and dependable 5-day forecast.
26: High today, making it up to 87 degrees, a quiet afternoon. Tomorrow and Friday, a few more fair weather clouds, but dry. Highs in the upper 80s. We should be near 90. Saturday and Sunday, some widely scattered showers and storms. From Fox 23, I'm Chief Meteorologist James Adelot for 96.5 KRMG, Tulsa's news, weather, and traffic.
25: Right now, we have partly cloudy skies. It's 75 degrees here in Tulsa.
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27: Three.
25: Hurricane Polo has grown into one of the most powerful Pacific cyclones in decades and is expected to skirt Mexico's southwest coast as a major hurricane.
27: Two.
25: Iran has reiterated its conditions for ending the war with the United States as another ship was struck in the Strait of Hormuz.
27: One.
25: And Senator Bernie Sanders and Representative Greg Kassar are introducing legislation that would ban artificial superintelligence, pause development of advanced AI systems, and create a new Department of Artificial Intelligence. At 10:36, I'm Ben Morgan on 96.5 KRMG, Tulsa's news, weather, and traffic.
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0: Hey, we're back, and we're waiting on Vaiba Braze. She's a Latvia foreign minister. And Latvia is in the eye of the storm when it comes to NATO. So President Trump said, hey, NATO, show me you're serious. And said, all right, I want 5% of your GDP. I want you to spend it on defense. It was supposed to be 2%. None of you are doing 2%. So they all hit 2%. The president said, raise it up to 5%. And guess who did it? Almost every Baltic country. Poland exceeded it. And Latvia is one of them, too. So that is important, and that is why the Baltic countries are almost impossible to criticize. They're literally on the border of Russia that used to be the Soviet Union, and they know that Russia wants to reconstitute the Soviet Union. They do it on a daily basis. If they're not trying to infiltrate physically their border, they're trying to infiltrate their elections. And with us right now is Vaiba Braze, the Latvia foreign minister. Foreign minister, thanks so much for joining us.
28: Well, thank you for having me.
0: So how's the UN General Assembly been so far? What have you guys done? Have you had a chance to speak?
28: It's been course, very busy because the whole world is here. So it's a great opportunity to have bilateral meetings, but also to find commonalities with countries across the globe. So not neighboring countries, but countries in South America, in the Pacific, Africa, and other places. So lots of those meetings. And currently we are sitting at the Security Council. In the Security Council, Latvia is a member of Security Council. And the meeting on Russia's aggression in Ukraine has just started.
0: Yes, and I'm sure you want to take part in that. What could you tell our audience here in America about what type of security breaches you've had?
28: Well, the situation, of course, with Russia's attacks on civilians, on ports, on civilian ships, merchants exporting grain, on children is becoming dire. And that is one issue that the Security Council has discussed and countries here are taking up quite significantly. Because, for example, the fact that Russia is not allowing Ukrainian grain to be exported from Black Sea ports is affecting food security around the world, whether that's in the Middle East, whether that's in Africa or other places. So this is where the United Nations can help, and Security Council is looking into it. But there are also a number of conflicts around the world. We have counted around 65 to 67 armed conflicts, which is a higher number than since the Second World War. So that affects both maritime security, freedom of navigation, it affects people's lives, prices, affordability, and everything else. So it does have an effect, actually, on everyday people's lives.
0: So since when has the Russians figured out how to stop the export of grain from Ukraine? Ukraine without a navy has basically opened up the Black Sea, but Russia's clamped down again?
28: So Ukraine indeed has pushed the Russian fleet away from the Black Sea, so they are in the ports of Russia. But in the same time, the freedom of navigation for grain, so the grain for Ukraine and grain from Ukraine, was ensured until July. And since July, the Russian attacks have increased sevenfold. So it's a reality. Russia killed Indian sailors on a civilian merchant ship a few months ago. So it's quite clear that opening up those ports, opening up the export of grain is a survival of many, many people around the world.
0: Is there anything that can be done from NATO's perspective to open that up again?
28: Well, we are working with Turkey and other countries to make sure that we can do that, because, of course, that is something that is important for everyone, not just for Ukraine herself, but for many countries around the world. And Turkey has been a very constructive partner in that respect.
0: What role does Latvia, how much does Latvia worry about what's happening in Ukraine right now as you see the advent of this new drone war?
28: The fact is that it's not only about Ukraine. What Russia is trying to do is to really subdue a country which wants to be like us, like the U.S. or like Latvia or other countries in the world. And Russia does it with the help of Iran, with the help of North Korea. So there is another axis of evil that has formed currently. So quite clearly it does have an effect, because it's a role, it's essentially a model of democracy that we have in Western countries that is being attacked, because that is a threat to Russian authoritarian imperial regime.
0: Understood. I understand that you guys are the only EU country to oppose lifting sanctions on Russian oligarchs. Why would anybody lift any sanctions on these oligarchs?
28: That's the question. But you have to ask those countries. There were three countries, and I'm not going to name them. It's not in European solidarity sort of terms to name anyone. But you know those countries. You can ask them, why did they do that? It's not. I can only say that Latvian position has been very strict and strong. We oppose lifting sanctions on Russian oligarchs, on weakening sanctions. We stand for strengthening of the sanctions. We welcome the Graham bill that was passed by the Congress, and we do look forward to the enactment of those regulations. But in the same time, it's quite clear that these sort of positions within the EU that we saw recently developing will have an effect also on our citizens and other citizens in the third countries, if the rumor is right that the deal was about the freeing of some certain citizens from prisons in third countries, because have to warn our citizens that this can happen to them. Mm-hmm. And that is a very negative horizontal effect indeed.
0: So it's going to be a very interesting time. We see that President Zelensky said that there are some interesting proposals that have been brought up to possibly get Vladimir Putin to the table. He wants a trilateral talks. Have you heard similar promising things?
28: Well, the U.S. efforts to bring peace to Ukraine, we support fully. There's only one person that is between peace and achieving it, and that's Putin, or as he's called in Latvia, Butcher in Kremlin. And we urge not to spare any effort to put pressure on Russia to get to peace, because as we see currently, there is no indication that Butcher wants peace. So pressure, pressure, pressure, while also showing that we are genuine, both Ukrainians, Europeans, and Americans, in wanting to achieve peace and having some type of long and lasting deal. So we will see how it ends, but we support these efforts. And indeed, the meeting between President Trump and President Zelensky was good, was constructive. So we look forward to having the results. If it was for the U.S., Europeans, and Ukrainians, we would have peace already. There's only one country, one person that doesn't want it.
0: Barbara Braze is with us, Latvia's foreign minister. So if we just don't understand. So we watched Yeltsin and he drank too much, and we watched Gorbachev and they said he was ineffective. And then Vladimir Putin took over. In the beginning, they tried to win him over in the West, and he gradually looked at the West as the enemy. Is that the feeling of most people in Russian government? Do they all feel like Vladimir Putin, that the West is an enemy that they can't deal with, and its expansion and reclaiming the Soviet Union is the goal? Or is it just Vladimir Putin? Does that vision die with him?
28: Russia currently is an imperial authoritarian regime led by a vertical power, vertical sort of organization of power. So there is no internal balances, checks and balances, or anything else. So it's a country run by KGB, former KGB, which are intertwined with organized crime. So it's an imperial authoritarian regime, and it poses threats to the whole Western civilization currently.
0: So are you convinced? Do you get up every day wondering if the Russian army is going to move on Latvia?
28: No, because we clearly know, together with our NATO allies, that Russia currently is unable to launch a challenge on NATO, military challenge. But what this regime is doing is, as we also saw from the U.S. Department of Justice indictments, the DOJ called it state-sponsored terrorism financing and for murder for hire. So quite clearly, they are trying to attempt to undermine both support for Ukraine in European countries and beyond. They are trying to attack, not, you know, conventional military attack, but through sabotage, through armed drones, as we saw it in Leipzig airport, also through various hostile information attacks, cyber attacks on various countries in Europe, but also beyond. And this is the reality. We have seen attempts at arson on former British Prime Minister's properties. We have seen attempts at derailing trains in Poland. We have seen threats on the military, heads of military companies in Europe. So there is a variety of different measures that these influence efforts are taking by Russia. And we just have to be very, very prepared for that through our internal security services, information exchange among the intelligence agencies, preparing societies that this is possible, that this can happen, that these incidents are organized, and be ready to deny them. So this is, you know, as it used to be in the Cold War times, now they take different shape because the technology and cyber have changed the environment, but actually the nature of everything is very similar.
0: Foreign Minister Barbara Braze, thanks so much. Stay safe over in Latvia, and thank you so much for continuing to live up to your NATO demands of 5% of your GDP and doing everything necessary to keep your country safe. Thanks so much. Meanwhile, President of the United States spoke yesterday, and today the president of Iran spoke. This is something he said prior to him walking to the stage, Cup 5.
1: We will speak about the suffering of our children in Minab and Lamerd and the brutality of those responsible for these crimes. Human beings do not commit such acts, and this behavior is deeply regrettable.
0: So they're talking about the bombing of what could be a school of innocent people dying. That would be terrible. But this is a president that hangs women for speaking up and wanting to not wear headgear every day. They're hanging innocent people for protesting, and they're worried about the brutality of a regime. They define brutality. Here's the president of the United States on what he wants to do. Cut to.
5: So while others have talked, I have acted. While others have spoken of peace, I have made peace. While others have ignored threats, I have confronted them. While others have talked of courage, America has shown it. While others have promised strength, I have used it to make America the most powerful country in the world. Working with many nations in this room, we are solving decades of intractable challenges, and we are settling years of unfinished business, and we're doing it well.
0: So that's what I think sums up Donald Trump. When everyone says, this is a problem, let's study it. This is a problem, let's have a committee on it. This is a problem, let's hit a bill on it. He does it. And it takes people off sometimes. Other people can't, but, you know, they'll be in awe of it. Catches people by surprise. The speed in which he does things is he addresses these issues. The first thing he did when he got into office, Panama. Really? Second thing he did, major operation, was blowing up these boats and going after the cartels. Really? Caught me by a little bit by surprise. Operation Midnight Hammer. They have this program. They continue to grow it. They're not listening. They're not paying attention. They're supporting all these proxy terror groups. I'm going to bomb them. Venezuela. Been a problem. Not anymore. It's Cuba. You know you're next. It's foreign policy, still about 36% approval. That'll gradually go up. And you know who's going to be the happiest about the president's foreign policy? The next guy. Or woman.
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25: And an Oklahoma lawmaker is teaming up with the Oklahoma Bureau of Narcotics to crack down on synthetic derivatives of kratom. I'm Ben Morgan.
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6: Hey, welcome back. Before I go, I just want to remind you, don't forget One Nation Sunday at 10 o'clock and Uniting the States. My brand new book comes out October 13th, the six moments that forged the American miracle. You will love them. You'll love those stories. I think you'll love the country even more. But now it's time to find out if there's more to know, and there is. Chicago commuters are getting hit with a bold new Florida billboard campaign. Yes, expanding its multimillion-dollar recruitment campaign to the Midwest. The Florida Chamber of Commerce is launching the next free enterprise billboard campaign targeting Illinois Governor Pritzker. As the chamber says, the data shows billions of dollars in income moving from Illinois to Florida. They're trying to get more, slow down a little bit, and it shouldn't. By the way, next, a poll reveals that black families send their kids to private schools at higher rates than white families or Asian families. It's kind of counterintuitive. The New York Post did a study. The data points to challenges conventional assumptions about private school and enrollment patterns across racial and socioeconomic demographics. Yes, they want to make sure that their kids learn too. Next, playing loud music on the bus will cost you hundreds of dollars if you live in Singapore. Yes, bus passengers in Singapore can now be fined up to $500, and that is $293, $500 local, $293 period for us, for placing their feet or playing loud audio, as well as eating, drinking, or littering on board. A line of $5,000 will be imposed for more than serious offenses, such as causing obstruction or danger to fellow commuters. Now, Allison, you ride the bus all the time. Would you like to see people fined for putting their feet in bad places and playing loud music?
7: I mean, the feet isn't as big of an issue, thankfully, on New Jersey Transit. But honestly, the music, not even the music, it's when people are FaceTiming without headsets or even talking on the phone.
6: The worst.
7: Just be quiet. Everyone's doing their own thing. If you're on a call, try to whisper, but try to keep it to a minimum.
6: Next, Jackson Dart's left knee injury looked like he'd be out 4 to 6 weeks with an MCL sprain. Then the afternoon happened, and their 28-6 loss, which was tough to deal with against the Rams, got a lot worse because it looks like Jackson Dart is done for the season. John Harbaugh said evaluations were ongoing, and he would not comment on reports. But the NFL insiders say Dart is seeking additional medical opinions on whether surgery will be needed. If surgery is needed, he is done for the year. Absolutely terrible.
7: And Brian, we have this lovely TikToker who thinks it's all about karma.
8: Dart sustained a leg injury so bad that he was unable to walk off the field by himself. Now, back in May of 2026, Dart also decided it was a good idea to introduce Donald Trump at a political rally. Now, there's one thing about karma. She will always, always find you. So it'll be interesting to see if Dart makes it back out onto the field this year or not.
6: That's fascinating. You know, the president, every time he appears with somebody, they're going to get bad luck. It's bad karma. Jackson Dart has had an incredible run. He played in just about every game, missed a couple of games last year, but he's been phenomenal. This is devastating for the Giants, no question. But I don't say give up on the season. I say you got to go out and get a J.J. McCarthy, somebody just rotting on somebody else's roster to back up Jameis Winston. Listen to the Brian Kilmeade Show.
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3: President Trump is set to meet with Chinese President Xi Jinping in Washington tomorrow.
4: Tulsa City crews have narrowed down the northbound turn lane along South 33rd West Avenue and the eastbound lanes along West 41st Street for utility repairs.
3: Hey, Steve, it is 11 o'clock, partly cloudy. We're up to 78 degrees here in Tulsa. From the KRMG 24-hour Fox News Center, I'm Ben Morgan with team coverage of our top stories. President Trump and Chinese leader Xi Jinping set for a state visit at the White House. They're expected to focus on AI as well as Iran, Taiwan, and trade issues. Now, some lawmakers are pushing Trump to challenge Xi over China's support for Iran.
5: China is Iran's biggest oil customer. More than 80% of Iranian oil it buys, and that's the economic lifeline keeping Tehran in the war. And Beijing has been positioning Xi as a, you know, would-be peacemaker, hosting Iran's foreign minister just this month. At the same time, Congress has just handed Trump the Graham sanctions bill. It lets him hit the biggest buyers of Russian and Iranian energy with tariffs up to 100%. So that impacts Chinese banks and refiners.
3: That is ABC News foreign correspondent Britt Clennett. Garth Brooks is coming home to Tulsa for three nights at the BOK Center on Friday, October 23rd, Saturday, October 24th, and a matinee show on Sunday, October 25th. It's the Blame It All on My Roots Arena Tour. Tickets go on sale Friday, October 2nd at 10 a.m. We've got details at KRMG.com. Big changes are coming to Tulsa Community College Metro Campus in downtown Tulsa. They're about to start on a $57 million renovation that includes updating student and faculty spaces and catching up on deferred maintenance. TCC Foundation President Carrie Schultz says that the new design is intended to improve the student experience.
6: Right now, there's not really a good place for students to sit and hang out. If you're in between class change time, you'll see students just sitting on the floor. And this design will intentionally have banquettes for students to sit and study in a group or benches here and there instead of you tripping over a student sitting on the floor.
3: She says that several classrooms will get new flooring, lighting, and furniture, and the library will move to the Student Union Building, where they're opening up the floor plan and adding what they call a Grand Goose entrance with a large staircase connecting the first and second floors. Tulsa's most accurate and dependable five-day forecast. Three big things you need to know, and it's the Eric Erickson Show next at 11:02.
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14: Our quiet weather continues with temps well above average through the afternoon. 87 are high, upper 80s again tomorrow and Friday with a few more fair weather clouds. Saturday and Sunday, some widely scattered showers and storms, highs near 90. From Fox 23M, Chief Meteorologist James Adelot for 96.5 KRMG, Tulsa's news, weather, and traffic.
3: Right now it's partly cloudy and 78 degrees here in Tulsa.
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15: Three.
3: A dispute over the estate of Dolly Parton. Parton's nephew, Brian Seaver, involved in a dispute that is headed to court.
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3: Gas prices are climbing again, while diesel just hit another new all-time high.
15: One.
3: And Shiny Hunters, an online hacking group, now claims to have obtained massive amounts of hiring data from the FBI. At 11:07, I'm Ben Morgan on 96.5 KRMG, Tulsa's news, weather, and traffic.
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My fellow Americans, welcome. It is Eric Erickson here, actually in the home bunker today. And I got to get to the headlines, but I have to explain this to you. This is the most unprofessional day in radio for me. Seriously, my apologies. I know we've got news to get to, and you don't think you care, but if something strange happens on the radio in the next little while, I got to explain this to you. My wife and I ordered some mattresses last month,

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1: Days, and the Wall Street Journal reports inside China that the rumors is he thinks he can play Donald Trump and get him to lay off Taiwan so that Taiwan knows it's going to be taken, which I hope is not the case. We will see. But the president had many things to say. I want to begin with a portion of his speech at the United Nations yesterday about American foreign policy. And you should know all of the right people are mad about what he had to say at the UN on this.
2: I'm thrilled to be here at the second meeting of the Shield of America's. The Shield of the Americas is a big deal. Maybe you don't know it, but it's a big deal. Very important. And this is the largest and most powerful alliance for economic and national security ever to convene in the Western Hemisphere. And I'd say that's pretty good. I want to thank Secretary of State Marco Rubio. Where's Marco? He's never very far away. But we have so many great people. I want to thank Kristi Noem for doing a really terrific job. And all of the other members of the administration. We have Scott, we have Steve, we have a couple that have, hi, Kristi. We have a couple that just showed up, and I have to introduce everybody because you're much more important than they are. You're the heads of the country, and your countries are doing very well. There's been a big shift in your countries, a big shift to the right. That's a good thing, but for too long, leaders before us allowed many parts of the Western Hemisphere to become badly destabilized by cartel violence, uncontrolled migration and foreign interference, and you know that better than a lot of you got elected for that very reason. You would have stopped. But the Shield of the Americas is a recognition that our region is stronger, safer, and more prosperous if we work together and confront the threats of all of the threats that begin. A lot of them, the biggest.
1: That was him at the United Nations with Scott Bessent, Marco Rubio, and several Western leaders, all of whom have come together with this Greenland deal to essentially do advanced missile defense in the West. And the president of the United States essentially saying that he sees a world with the United States firmly in leadership of it. The Iranians and the Cubans, they walked out of the speech. The Chinese were none too impressed with it. A little more of the president at the UN.
3: From this point forward, all of United States documents and hopefully the world's will be changed to much more act term, super, as opposed to artificial. So it's super intelligence. In other words, welcome to the new world of super intelligence -SI. SI. Let's see if that goes. It sounds much better. It is much better, and it's much more accurate. Let's see if I have any power. Maybe I do, and maybe I don't. We're going to find out pretty soon. Super intelligence. Every major new technology brings challenges, and super intelligence is no exception. Yet the very same people who said we'll all be dead in 12 years because of global warming, a name since reborn to climate change because the planet was cooling, not warming, and nobody was dead. These are the same people that are now saying that AI is going to kill us all, that robots are going to attack us, and that everything is going to be a total disaster. Same group of people.
1: Amen and amen. And by the way, I got to say, I'm glad he said that. I'm glad he said that yesterday. He frustrated some of our Arab partners and Europeans, by the way, none of whom are developing AI. And they now want global restrictions on it. And the president yesterday essentially saying that's not going to happen. We're not going to engage in some sort of global referendum on AI in large part because he said some countries, looking at the Chinese, won't bind themselves to the agreement even if they sign the document. He's smart enough to know what's up with China. And then he also had this to say on Iran while he was up in New York yesterday talking to everybody.
3: The cowards and traitors would love to say the United States is low on munitions, but that's not true. We have more munitions than we could ever possibly even think of using, and we're building them at levels that we have never done before. We are adding to our stockpiles faster than we have ever been able to do before. Top of the line stuff. In addition, in the very near future, massive munition plants will be opening. There are 18 of them being built by the greatest defense companies in the world right now. 18. And some of them very quickly will be completed. They're almost there. And that rapid construction will be leading to very rapid deployment of missiles of every type and ammunition of every type, and we'll be able to supply our allies at a much faster rate than we're doing right now. I call on all nations to join us in enforcing the complete economic isolation of Iran until they stop their attacks on commercial shipping, relinquish their nuclear ambitions, and cease

0: their support of terror. The terrorist regime is behaving badly, not because they are strong and confident, but because they are weak and desperate. If we stand united, we will soon see a world free of the last 51-year menace of Iranian terror, and oil prices will come plummeting down even lower than they were at the start of the conflict. And they were very low. In the United States, they were really low. With courage and resolve, anything is possible. Big changes can happen and happen fast.
1: That was the president at the United Nations, and he has doubled down today as the Iranians are speaking at the United Nations. You notice, by the way, there are no calls by Mamdani to arrest the president of Iran. He wants to go after Netanyahu, but for the war crimes of the Iranians, wiping out their people, no threats of arrest, none of that sort of stuff, not going to happen. Just completely ignoring it. Real hypocrisy there. So now the question is, what do we do? Because the president says the Iranians actually want a peace deal, and it doesn't seem like they actually do want a peace deal. So how do we navigate this? The president is meeting with European leaders to see if they want to keep working with us on the Strait of Hormuz, and see if the European leaders want to actually take over the legwork of keeping the strait open while we take out the Iranian leadership. Whether or not there's a stomach to that. But we got to do something. On the upside, however, gas prices are stabilized, and it looks like oil is back up. Brent is over $100 a barrel, but barely. And West Texas crude is at $92 a barrel. The U.S. markets today, not exactly excited over this news, and the Treasury yield leaps to a fresh 19-year high as we have economic turmoil. Now, all of this stuff is happening while we're also trying to deal with the domestic issue of diesel. And I intend to spend a little bit of time with you today breaking down the diesel issue, because the diesel issue is one of the most significant in the United States right now. But the movers just showed up with a mattress, so I'm going to get them settled in a commercial break. And when I come back, I do want to explain to you why diesel prices should not be capped and why diesel should not be restricted in export in the United States. So I'm going to go to commercial break a little bit early. My kid is about to show up. The movers are here. We won't miss a beat, and I will educate you on why the diesel restrictions are bad.
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6: Three. Oklahoma State Representative Tim Turner and the Oklahoma Bureau of Narcotics are pushing to ban synthetic kratom in the state.
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6: And a Miami Public Schools administrator is facing a misdemeanor charge after investigators say she showed a sex toy to four minors. I'm Ben Morgan.
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1: Welcome. It is Eric Erickson here across the United States. The phone number 877-973-7425. Should you wish to be on the program, I want to explain this diesel export ban the president's team is considering and why I don't think it's a good idea. We tried this in the 1970s with oil generally, not with diesel in particular, because of the oil crisis during Jimmy Carter's time. And it really didn't have an effect. In fact, it had a cascading effect on higher prices elsewhere. And diesel probably would actually be worse. Here's why. So oil is traded on the global market. As I've explained to you before, we have refining issues in this country. So we import the oil we use here. We export the oil we pump here. And it all balances out in the end. If you restrict oil or diesel, rather, exports in this country, the global market price will go up, even though our price goes down. And you say, Erickson, why is that so bad? Well, because of cargo ships. cargo ships sailing around the world use diesel in various forms. So as the gas price or the diesel price goes up globally, that then imports our import prices. That impacts import prices. So cars that are shipped in from overseas, they're already tariffed. Now they become more expensive. Clothing that's made overseas, they're already tariffed. Now they become more expensive. Anything that comes by ship to this country will become more expensive if we restrict diesel exports from this country. And we already have tariffs that are already affecting those prices. So this adds a new layer of cost to the consumer right before the election. That's why it sounds good, because, I mean, you think about, well, if we're not selling diesel elsewhere, that increases our supply at home and that makes things cheaper. But we have a globally integrated market system, for better or worse. I know some people don't like it, particularly the administration. But if you restrict diesel outflow from this country, then diesel prices everywhere else will go up because of the supply and demand issue. The supply goes down with steady demand. The price goes up. And that price is then spilled over to you as the consumer. And the cost of any good that comes into this country from abroad on a ship is going to be much more expensive because the diesel costs abroad to get the goods to us becomes more expensive. So they pass the cost on to you. And by the way, they're going to be mad. They're already mad with the president with tariffs. So don't expect them to eat the price on this stuff. Remember what the aluminum manufacturers did. The president slapped a 50% tariff on aluminum coming into this country. So what did the aluminum manufacturers do globally? They know we don't have enough aluminum in this country. We do not produce enough aluminum in this country for the American economy. And so the aluminum manufacturers of the world said, you know what, screw the United States. We're going to prioritize every other country. So not only do you get a 50% tariff coming to this country, but you also have to pay a premium to get the aluminum on top of it, because the aluminum manufacturers outside the country have decided they're going to prioritize shipping elsewhere. That is one of the reasons your construction costs have gone up in this country. It's not just the data center demand. It's the construction cost of so much other stuff in the country. And the need for aluminum for it. I mean, the laws of economics are undefeated. So it's not a good situation for the president to be restricting in this capacity these sorts of things. And I know it sounds good on the surface until you start thinking about how integrated the country is. It's not a good idea to try to do price controls. Price controls wind up messing up the market. And it's not just our market that gets messed up. It's globally the market gets messed up. And every other trader on the planet is so mad at Donald Trump and his trade policies, they're going to take it out on us. We already see, for example, what's happening in Canada. There's a story out today that in Vermont, a cheesemaker in Vermont has had his business wiped out because of the tariffs with the Canadians. He completely just destroyed his business. And it's become a huge story in New England now, particularly at a time the Republicans are competitive in New Hampshire. And it's not just Vermont news covering it. It's also the New Hampshire press is covering this renowned cheesemaker of all people, a cheesemaker who the trade war with Canada is causing him to miss so many sales that he is thinking his poor business is going to have to be shut down. And that, my friends, is not a good way to do business. So, boy, we haven't even gotten to the masked lesbians yet. Wait until we get to the masked. I'm trying to find the story. Where is this? I saw it from Scott Linsicum a little while ago about the cheesemaker that is just completely being wiped out because of the trade war with Canada. Yep, here we go. From News Nation, Mateo Keller, CEO of Jasper Hill Farms, said this week tariffs took effect in February. His business lost its entire Canadian market. It just disappeared overnight. Orders were canceled. Keller said backlash over rhetoric about Canada becoming the 51st state, combined with multiple rounds of tariffs, hurt not just his farm, but the broader regional economy on both sides of the border. And now with the trade war, he said the spillover effects are driving up the cost of equipment and supplies his business depends on, including the corrugated boxes used to ship his cheese. Keller said the cardboard is made in Vermont, but the pulp used to supply it comes from Canada, and his shipment have gone up so exponentially, his profit has been completely wiped out. Those are the effects of trade policies. They are, by the way, not to rub it in, but I told you so. I said last year this would have the spillover effects, and it is. I still think the number one thing the president could do to improve Republican chances in November is just get rid of all the tariffs. Like right now, say, you know what? We're zeroing out all the tariffs. We're going to do an experiment. We're going to see what happens through the election. All tariffs go to zero and see. Now, prices will not shift immediately, but the psychological impact should shift things immediately if the president does this, because prices will start to go down. People will breathe a sigh of relief, and it'll end the trade war with Canada. You're in war with the telemarketers out there. 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The way to stop them, or at least to minimize them, is to go to Incogni, I-N-C-O-G-N-I, I-N-C-O-G-N-I. 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
20: At 11:30, sunny skies, 78 degrees in Tulsa. 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President Trump talks war with Iran at the UN General Assembly.
21: The president has a big decision to make whether or not to annihilate Iran or make a deal with the Islamic Republic, and he indicated during those remarks that he believes a deal could be reached just after the midterm elections in the United States. It does raise the question of who in Iran is open to an agreement, but we do know, according to U.S. Special Envoy Steve Witkoff, a meeting took place indirectly, mediated by the Qataris yesterday in New York with U.S. officials and the Iranian delegation.
20: Fox's Trey Yinkst. Seeing some chances for rain over the weekend.
22: Still quiet weather will continue all the way through the week and into the weekend, but some widely scattered shower and thunder chances kick back up again Saturday afternoon and Sunday too. Now, in between, Saturday night might be the highest chance of a scattered shower or thunderstorm rolling our way over the weekend. Next week, looks like we'll see a little more active weather returning too, with the highest chance of rain and thunder rolling in Tuesday and Wednesday.
20: Fox 23 and KRMG Chief Meteorologist James Adelot. The man accused of shooting at a Tulsa County deputy earlier this week was identified.
23: The sheriff's office says 37-year-old Lucian August remains in critical condition. We told you a deputy was on his way home driving down 41st near Sheridan when he saw a man walking in and out of traffic covering something in his waistband. The sheriff's office says the deputy pulled him over to check on him, but when the deputy got out, August fired at the deputy and the deputy fired back. The deputy was not hurt, and per sheriff's office policy, he has been put on paid administrative leave while they investigate.
20: Fox 23 and KRMG's Bailey Coyle. Tulsa's most accurate and dependable five-day forecast. The three big things you need to know. And the Eric Erickson Show is next. It's 11:32.
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25: Crash in the eastbound direction. I do see one police car on the scene of that one right now.
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22: Look for lots of sunshine to continue through the rest of the afternoon. 87 our high, 64 tonight, 88 tomorrow and Friday. A few more clouds around. Saturday and Sunday, widely scattered showers, possibly some thunder. Highs near 90. From Fox 23M, Chief Meteorologist James Adelot for 96.5 KRMG, Tulsa. News, weather, and traffic.
20: 11:35, sunny and 78 degrees.
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20: Iranian President Masoud Mikesian condemning U.S. aggression during remarks to the U.N. 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
20: 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I'm Bird Williams on 96.5 KRMG, Tulsa's news, weather, and traffic.
1: My friends, my blood pressure is going down now. The mattresses are being delivered. My daughter is here. My wife is on the way home. We'll actually have beds to sleep on. I was getting a little bit concerned with something was going to happen because they didn't call to tell me the truck had broken down until after the other mattresses had been hauled away. By of all things, y'all, there's a franchise of movers called College Hunks Hauling Junk. I kid you not. And it was a dad and his two sons showed up. And the dad and his sons, I wound up helping them some. As nice as they could be, they are out hustling, sweating. I was the first job of the morning, and they've got four more jobs today. And they said they work 6 days a week, busting their butts. The work ethic is just fantastic. I gave them all big tips. The phone number is 877-973-7425. Should you wish to be on the program, I gotta play you some audio here because I gotta ask the question. There's a lot more speculation now that Kamala Harris might not run for president of the United States. This is Kamala Harris. She was campaigning with Abdullah El-Sayed in Michigan, and this is what she had to say.
6: Are you considering that? Did you want to announce anything while you're here? And what's your charge to us?
1: I'm sorry, I broke the audio.
6: Are you announce anything while you're here? And what's your charge to us as you make your exit?
8: I have not decided if I'm going to run again. But I'm going to, but let me just say this. I do sincerely believe 28 won't matter if we don't get through 26.
6: That's true.
1: Now, that's what she said yesterday. And, you know, Gavin Newsom came out and said, if she runs, he won't run. Other Democrats have come out and said that they feel very comfortable now saying that. This is Meghan Hayes yesterday talking about whether or not Kamala Harris might actually run for president as the speculation continues to grow that she might not run for president of the United States.
9: Democrat insiders are reportedly skeptical of another Kamala Harris run, though. According to Axios, one former Kamala Harris aide says she's doing the bare minimum to stay in the 2028 conversation. Another puts her odds of running at 50-50. And a top Democrat donor says it would be a very challenging path for her, and it's going to be a very noisy field. Meghan Hayes is nodding in agreement there. On Power Panel now, Caroline Downey, National Review columnist and Steamboat Institute fellow. Meghan Hayes, former Biden White House director of managed planning. Let's get right into it. So crowded, no doubt. Kamala Harris, your take.
18: I think she is doing what she needs to do to stay in the conversation and to sort of help candidates where they are. I actually don't think she's going to run. I don't think she sees the path forward. I just don't think she sees the path forward. I don't think she will do enough to get the money that she needs and the support that she needs outside of South Carolina.
9: And the polls don't move you in terms of, and plus some of that is name recognition, right?
18: I think it is name recognition, but I also think it brings up a lot of problems for Democrats in general. I think her stance on immigration and the border, and then also with Gaza and Israel, I think will be a hard place for her to go where the party's going.
9: Wait a minute, her stance on immigration?
18: Her past work, I'm sorry.
9: Oh, okay. When she was at the border and said, don't come? Yeah, that was problematic for Biden. She told the truth.
1: Yes. I mean, there are problems for her. Also, she's highly regarded as not exactly a great candidate. I mean, do we remember just how awesome of a candidate Kamala Harris was on the campaign trail?
3: And now, Deep Thoughts by Kamala Harris.

0: That was Deep Thoughts by Kamala Harris.
1: I love that one. Charlie put that together. She's just, I mean, we've got a host of these from her, of the weird things that she has said. She kind of became a caricature of herself on the campaign trail. So now who does that leave the Democrats for? Who does that actually leave with the Democrats? I mean, you know, the upper income, uppity white people, they want Pete Buttigieg. They think it's time for a white gay guy. I don't know that he can make it through South Carolina. Gavin Newsom, you know, I've talked to several people who know him, and I still think he wants to run. And the people that I know who actually know him well said that one of his kids is deeply adamant that he not run, and that if that kid remains adamant he not run, he's not going to run. That he's got one kid who very much wants him to run, one who's very much against it, and unless they're all unanimous, he's not going to run. I still think he's going to run. Andy Beshear of Kentucky wants to run. The problem is, I mean, they're going to be probably against J.D. Vance. Now, it becomes easy against Vance if the economy doesn't turn around. If Trump remains unpopular, that drags down Vance in the way that Biden dragged down Harris. Vance is a much better campaigner on the campaign trail, though. He's much better on his feet. He's much better on the stump. And it becomes an issue. What's so interesting now is that we're having the conversation right now. And you can be mad at me and say, Erickson, we should be focusing on 2026. But isn't that the problem? That the Democrats aren't focused on 2026. The Democrats are focused on whether or not Harris might run in 28. It's become all the rage to speculate and to stake out a position within the Democratic Party. She's fundraising for some. She's up Bill Syed. The polling there, by the way, has him slightly ahead of Mike Rogers, which blows my mind. I don't know that that will last. In fact, we have some new audio from Abdul El Syed back in 2016 when he was a healthcare director in Detroit. In Detroit, Michigan, Abdul El Syed staked out this position.
2: I had one person make an argument to me that I probably agree with, but like cars are the modern day cigarette.
1: Cars are like modern day cigarettes, and went on to advocate the end of the industrial or the internal combustion engine in Detroit, home of Auto City Motor City USA, home of GM, Ford, and Chrysler. The candidate for the Senate in Michigan compared the internal combustion engine car to cigarettes, and said they need to be gotten rid of. Do you really think that's going to play well with a lot of Michigan voters? And again, if you look at the polling in Michigan, and the poll average, I should say, in the trend lines, they're not good for the guy. He may be ahead, but if the polls are biased, and we know the Michigan polling does tend to skew even more to the Democrats than a lot of other states, he's not in a good position right now. I'm pulled up the Real Clear Politics polling average. He's up 2.8% in the polling. That's where Tallarico is in Texas. But the benchmark polling in Texas is actually better than the benchmark polling in Michigan. In fact, there is possibly a 3 percentage point bias in Michigan towards the Democrats. And if that's the case, he's losing. A growing number of Democrats have come out against him. Having Kamala Harris come in to campaign for him might not actually be a good thing, because it wraps them all up in this whole Joe Biden stuff. And you know, yesterday, a reporter pointed out that he had been a participant in a campaign to avoid voting for either Harris or for Biden, the uncommitted movement against Biden and Harris in 2024 during the Michigan primary. And he got super defensive when reporters pointed out the record as Kamala Harris was coming in.
3: Can you explain what uncommitted was? What was it about? And who was the president we were uncommitted to? Is Vice President Harris the same as President Biden? Wait. Was Vice President Harris running for president at the time we were uncommitted? Answer the question. I mean, ask a fact-based question, and then I'll answer your question.
1: Who
3: are we uncommitted to? Who was the actual leader of the presidential ticket? Who was that? Yes. So we were uncommitted to President Biden, and then he did what? What did he do? No. What did he do? You're asking a question based on false premises, so I'm just getting you to clarify your premise. What did he do? He dropped out of the race, correct? And then there was a new person running for president, right? So factually, is the premise you're basing this question on actually a real premise?
1: Yes, because Kamala Harris and Joe Biden were, remember, it was the Biden-Harris administration, and it was the Biden-Harris ticket, and he decided to stake out an uncommitted position on the Biden-Harris ticket during that primary. And he's trying to be very clever about it now. Say, no, no, no, it was just Joe Biden. It was just Joe Biden. No, no, no, it was Biden-Harris administration. They made sure it was the only time in modern history that a presidential administration chose to brand itself by both the president and vice president. And he decided to say uncommitted. They weren't going to engage. And now she's out there campaigning for him. And she didn't actually generate a whole lot of buzz campaigning for the guy. Real problems out there for the Democrats. But, of course, the Republicans have bigger problems. The Republicans have more money, but diesel prices are hurting them. The pocketbook issues are hurting them. So I have a guy who, on my daily newsletter, he comes in on a daily basis, and he laments that I'm not telling people all the good things that are going on. The jobless rate, it's low. We got pretty much full employment. The macroeconomic picture is good. Inflation is going down. And, you know, I point out to him, and he gets very mad, that these are the arguments the Democrats made, because in 2024, inflation was going down. We had pretty much full employment. The macroeconomic picture of the country was good. The stock market was doing great. And that's what the Democrats highlighted. But it was the pocketbook issues that mattered. And the pocketbook issues are what people care about. Macroeconomics and microeconomics. The macroeconomic picture of this country, by the way, is doing very good. Our GDP is higher than anyone else. Our employment rate is better than anyone else. Our inflation rate is lower than anyone else. All of these things are great, but you're not feeling that in your pocketbook. What you're feeling in your pocketbook is gas prices and grocery prices. And as long as gas prices are high and grocery prices are high and other prices are high, you're mad. And the Republicans are campaigning exactly like the Democrats campaigned in 24, trying to tell you that things are good when you don't feel like they're good. And you can't really lecture people that things are actually better. Don't believe your lion eyes approach to it. It doesn't work with people. They begin to resent you, and they begin to think you're gaslighting you. And so Republicans have to acknowledge the reality. That's why I think the vice president is doing a better job than anyone else on this right now. The vice president out there saying, look, give us longer. There was a big mess. Give us a second chance. You know what you're going to get if the Democrats come back. You're not going to like it. We're trying to fix their mess. Give us longer. And I think that's actually, now, most of my friends in the GOP say it's not a compelling message, but I actually think it is. I think it is. And I think that the Republicans need to come to reality and just acknowledge that, yes, you don't feel good right now, but remember how crazy the Democrats are. You don't want those people coming back. Remember how crazy they are. And they can make, I think, a case to the American public, the Republicans can, that you just got to give us more time. Now, the downside of that for the GOP, particularly for J.D. Vance, is that if the Republic gives them more time and things don't get fixed, well, the public's going to be furious. I mean, the president's team has said all along that tariffs are designed to rebuild American manufacturing. That's not actually happening. The manufacturing numbers that are going up, to the extent they're going up, have to do with the construction of data centers, not anything else in the economy. And the Republicans are spinning on this, insisting that it's other stuff, but that's not what the data actually shows. So the result is real frustration by the American public on where things are headed right now. And I think the GOP just needs to acknowledge that people are frustrated, but remember how bad it was with the Democrats. Things are certainly better than they were with the Democrats. Inflation is much lower than they were. Yes, prices are high right now, but is it worthwhile to stop Iran from having a nuclear weapon? And the GOP message is just too muddied. We'll see where they go. Now, when we come back, we have to talk about, well, the masked lesbians. We do. We got to talk about it. Oh, my gosh, y'all. I saw the story, and I really thought it was like a parody story, like a Babylon Bee or an Onion story. Nope, it's real. We'll get to it. We got a lot of other stuff on the show today that we have to cover because it has been a wild news day. It's kind of nonstop, and I will hit the breaking news as it happens. 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Text SHOW to 33777. And also, I'll take your phone calls when we come back, 877-973-7425.
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8: 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I'm Bert Williams.
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1: 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I'll send you their link and the link to Golfers Journal. George W. Bush is under attack from the left, because he is campaigning for Republican candidates around the nation. That's right. That's right. The Republican president is campaigning for Republican candidates, and the Democrats are assailing him as a traitor to the country, that he should know better. Dick Cheney was a bigger patriot than George W. Bush. Why? He's not campaigning for Ken Paxton in Texas. He's campaigning for Susan Collins. He's campaigning for Dan Sullivan in Alaska. He's campaigning for John Husted in Ohio, or Houston. I can't pronounce it. I'm forgetting how to pronounce it. He's campaigning for Mike Rogers in Michigan. He's campaigning for a broad array of Republicans other than Ken Paxton in Texas. And the Republicans are attacking him for not campaigning for Ken Paxton. The Democrats are attacking him for campaigning for any Republicans at all. The Democrats have gotten it so in their head, and this again is why I think they need to be in November. The Democrats have gotten it so in their head that a vote for Republicans is a vote to betray the country, that they can't see straight anymore. They're just absolutely furious at the idea that any Republican could actually, including George W. Bush, could go out and campaign. For years, they built him up as some sort of a juxtaposition to Donald Trump. Oh, he grew in office and he's such a wonderful man. And now they're vilifying the guy because it turns out George W. Bush is a Republican. And it turns out he actually likes Susan Collins better than the nut job she's running against, or Mike Rogers against Abdul El Sayed. You would be surprised if he didn't campaign for Mike Rogers, given the alternative up there. It's just wild to see the meltdown from the Democrats on an issue like this, because a Republican president is campaigning for Republican candidates, and somehow they think he's destroying the country in the process. Absolute nonsense. When you convince yourself that you're the hero, you can never even see that you're the bad guy. You know, the Nazis never showed up and looked in the mirror and said, I'm the bad guy, I'm the villain. No, they thought they were doing great things. Not to compare the Democrats to Nazis. Some would say we've had too much of these comparisons the last week from you, Erickson, but the Democrats do not look in the mirror and see anything other than virtue. They see nothing but heroism. They see nothing but patriotism when they themselves are the ones who think this country is irredeemably broken and racist. Good for George W. Bush being out there on the campaign trail. 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
8: Kratom suspected in the deaths of two college students.
13: We have an injury crash near 97th and South Yale.
8: At noon, sunny, 81 degrees in Tulsa. From the KRMG 24-hour Fox News Center, I'm Bert Williams with team coverage of our top stories. Police are investigating the deaths of two Mississippi students linked to Kratom.
18: One found in a campus dorm room, the other discovered at a residence off campus. Police finding packages of Kratom at both scenes. Now, sales of this herbal drug are banned in the city of Oxford, but it's still legal statewide in Mississippi, available at retail locations like gas stations. The Oxford Police Department issuing a statement stating the following. Packaged Kratom sold from a retail store was found during both investigations.
8: Fox's Todd Pirro. Oklahoma Representative Tim Turner says he'll introduce legislation targeting Kratom derived compounds. Kratom is being advertised in gas stations as natural and non-addictive, but Turner says the synthetic derivatives mixed with natural Kratom are making it more addictive.
19: What we're seeing is we're seeing products that are sold as Kratom that are containing synthetic opioids.
8: Turner says he's particularly concerned about how easily children can buy these products at their local gas station. Two men face federal drug charges after a traffic stop in Tulsa County led deputies to about 50 pounds of suspected cocaine. Authorities say a deputy pulled over a rental van for failing to stay in its lane. A police dog alerted to the van, and deputies say they found cocaine with a street value at up to $650,000. Rohan O'Reilly Roy and Andrew Joseph Hudson of New York are each charged with possession of cocaine with intent to distribute. Turley's In Christ Outreach Ministries dealing with a costly theft. Someone stole the church's entire air conditioning unit, but the congregation is responding with forgiveness.
20: The individual or individuals that did that, they need help.
8: Pastor Charles Young says the loss hits hard, especially for a small church. A GoFundMe is now live to help cover the cost of a new unit. We have the link at KRMG.com. 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Tulsa's most accurate and dependable five-day forecast, the three big things you need to know. And the Eric Erickson Show is next. It's 12:03.
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3: High today, making it up to 87 degrees, a quiet afternoon. Tomorrow and Friday, a few more fair weather clouds, but dry. Highs in the upper 80s. We should be near 90. Saturday and Sunday, some widely scattered showers and storms. From Fox 23, I'm Chief Meteorologist James Adelot for 96.5 KRMG, Tulsa's news, weather, and traffic.
8: 12:06, sunny and 81 degrees.
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8: 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It's 12:06. I'm Bert Williams on 96.5 KRMG, Tulsa's news, weather, and traffic.
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Greetings, conversationalists. Welcome. It's Eric Erickson here across the United States. The phone number, 877-973-7425. We have beds to sleep on tonight. Hallelujah. My son and I were at the gas station last year, and he if he could be a stand-up comedian, he would be. We're at the gas station. I'm getting gas, and alongside us on the other side, just as we're pulling in, pulls in a dark navy blue Subaru. And my son says, "Look, Dad, a lesbian in the wild." And he starts laughing. And I looked at him and says, "Son, you can't stereotype people like that. I have a number of friends, including a good friend of mine, who has one. Your mother wants one of these. They're reliable cars. That used to be a stereotype. It's not really a stereotype anymore. Because remember, Martina Navratilova, the tennis player, advertised for Subaru back in the day? And it became a thing. And it's not really anymore. They're actually extremely well-made cars. They last forever." And so I'm lecturing him on, you just can't stereotype with it. You just can't say stuff like that. And out walks comes this elderly woman with the full head of gray hair, white hair, really. I mean, just dazzling white, older lady. And I said, "See, look, this is somebody's grandmother." And she turns around and she's wearing a Love is Love shirt

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1: We've had the equinox. We've crossed the equinox. Every day on out is going to get a little bit shorter until April. And this lesbian bar in Massachusetts still has not just any mask mandate, it has an N95 mask mandate. Last Ditch Bar and Arts Venue recently removed its mask mandate on Saturdays in an effort to boost business, but some members of the small city's queer community objected. Some critics accused the bar owners of putting disabled people at risk and compared the policy change to mass disabling event and a eugenicist experiment. Quote, I hope your venue gets firebombed for robbing my fellow immunocompromised people of their Saturday plans just to scrape extra revenue from ableists, one commentator wrote on their message board. People like you kill disabled people in the name of your own leisure and convenience, wrote another. Just say you're being complicit in a mass disabling event and get it over with, said another. When y'all close, let the record state it was ableism and complying in advance, because that's what it is. Does COVID not disable people on Saturday nights, wrote another. This is 2026. I had to fly up to Washington on Saturday night. There were two women with bob haircuts wearing masks on the plane. They were all white, of course. On the way home on Sunday, there was a young woman who was wearing a mask, and she was clearly immunocompromised. She was clearly going through chemo. It made sense. These other two women look perfectly healthy. They just look like the alarming growing number of neurotic white women who have become mentally incapacitated by fear of a virus. And essentially, the mask is a virtue signal. The mask is a signal that somehow they are superior to the rest of us. Now, by the way, you need to understand that the reason this bar in Massachusetts has decided to give up masks one night a week is because it's on financial hard times. It's about to go under. Again, back from Fox, Jackie Madeline, the remaining owner involved with daily operations, lived in her truck for 6 months, working four jobs and carrying a $50,000 loan. The other two owners stepped back from daily operations months ago, including one who has enrolled in clown school and another who is a drag performer using its pronouns. Because of the financial woes, the bar decided to lift the mask mandate on Saturdays to increase revenue and keep the business afloat. It is with love we inform our immunocompromised disabled divas we will be opening Saturday nights as mask optional. The bar first attempted to ease tensions and apologize for its post, writing, we are sorry for our passive and dismissive tone of our change to the norms and schedule impacting the most intersectional of us. We understand everyone faces different intersections, and we are always working to consider all needs fully. But that did little to lower the temperature, as critics said Last Ditch's post failed to include written alt text, a short written description of an image hidden to the added to the HTML code of a website for visually impaired people. This is not an accessible post, one person commented. It indicates the lack of care or interest in disabled intersectionality. You can't win with these people. Outraged attendees, who were joined by Zoom, began flooding the chat with comments that were read aloud for the in-person group to hear. The meeting took another twist when critics made an allegation of racism because the mediator, a licensed therapist, was white. Y'all, this is not an issue of gays and lesbians. This is an issue of the mentally unwell. And the mask is increasingly a symbol of mentally unwell people. Think about the litmus test. Do you still wear a mask in the year of our Lord 2026 and you're not actually immunocompromised? Or maybe you think you are, but you're not really. You're nuts. Do you think Lindsay was not guilty of murdering her children? You're nuts. Do you think that Carmelo Anthony was not guilty of murder, or that it was racism that caused him to do it? You're nuts. Do you think that Luigi Mangione was innocent of the crime of murdering Brian Thompson, the United Healthcare CEO, or he was justified in doing so? You're nuts. Do you think that the AI systems of the world are going to raise a robot army and murder us all? You're nuts. Do you think that it is okay to transition kids from one sex

0: to the other. You're nuts. Do you think boys can identify as girls and have no competitive against girls in sports? You're nuts. Do you think that Tyler Robinson is not actually guilty of murdering Charlie Kirk? You're nuts. We don't need to. These are not segments of society for reasonable discourse. This is a dividing line between you're sane or you're nuts. If you think Tyler Robinson is innocent of killing Charlie Kirk, you're nuts. If you think Carmelo Anthony was somehow justified in his murder of the kid in Texas or didn't do it, you're nuts. If you think Lindsey Clancy has some excuse for murdering her kids, you're nuts. If you think that wearing a mask in 2026 is a wise or sane thing to do, you're nuts. If you think the data centers are going to kill us all, you're nuts. And if you think the transitioning of kids is okay, you're nuts. We need these litmus tests now. In fact, I may set up a job board for my company if I need to hire people. Do you think Lindsey Clancy is guilty of killing her kids or not? Well, they said not. For reasons, can't hire you. Do you think the Jews control the weather? Well, they think so. Can't hire them. Do you think boys can identify as girls and join girls' sports? Yes, I can't hire you. These are litmus tests, not for reasonable discourse, but for crazy. Because if you believe these things, you are crazy. You are outside the bounds. And one of the things that I just find one of the worst habits of social media now is things that should be beyond the bounds of discussion are suddenly back in the bounds just because crazy people on the internet start talking about them. And just because crazy people on the internet start talking about them does not actually mean that they're worth having these conversations and worth legitimizing the conversation. At some point, you got to point out somebody's a racist or somebody's an anti-Semite or someone's a white nationalist or a Christian nationalist or a wackadoo psychotic or a mentally ill woman with a Bob haircut. At some point, you got to point out these people are insane. We should have more litmus tests. And one of the big litmus tests is if you would rather a business go out of business than accommodate people without wearing masks one night a week. And by the way, I also think you're nuts if you use the word intersectional unironically. The most intersectional among us is how they phrase this. What is the most intersectional among us? What they mean by the most intersectional among us is that these people are non-white and disabled. Because if you're non-white and disabled and a lesbian or trans, you have greater moral authority. You have authority. A white dude has no moral authority. That's essentially what this conversation is about. That's what intersectionalism is about. That the whole world is divided into these characteristics. And the person who is the furthest away from a white heterosexual Christian male has the most authority and the most moral stature in society. And so here come the intersectional, wheelchair-bound, masked transgender lesbians who insist that a bar should go out of business rather than give up a mask mandate one night a week. These people are insane. Interestingly enough, Max Tanning at Semaphore has a piece up today. Per a note to the Boston Globe staff today, the lesbian bar story generated 1,000 subscriptions to the newspaper yesterday. The Globe's managing editor said it was by far our best performing story of the year and appears to be on pace to shatter all sorts of Globe records. They kept the story behind the paywall. I refused to go to the paywall. I knew Fox News or the New York Post one would summarize the story, and I'm glad they did, because I'm not getting a subscription to the Boston Globe to read one story about a lesbian bar that has a mask mandate in 2026. And yet it does. We need more litmus tests. We need to be able to ask people these questions. What do you think of Luigi Mangione? If you think he was justified, if you have any moral claims about it, well, then you're a nut. Bill Burr, the comedian, in an interview about the Luigi Mangione killing of Brian Thompson, says, quote, the response to Luigi Mangione thing, it wasn't maybe we need to look at what we're doing if it makes some crazy person do this. Healthcare executives' response was to take their faces off the internet and get security. It's like, you don't think you need to examine this? You're not the president. You're just the CEO of a business. Okay, Bill Burr, let's do Dave Chappelle, who made jokes about trans people and had someone attacking with a knife on stage. Should Dave Chappelle silence himself? Should he censor his jokes now? You think the CEO should re-examine their business because Brian Thompson got shot by a guy? Should Dave Chappelle have to re-examine stand-up comedy and what jokes he can or cannot make because of it? This is not a thoughtful person, Bill Burr. This is not thoughtful at all. This is insane and essentially justifying violence. If the violence causes people to change, by the way, that's the purpose of terrorism, using violence to extract political concessions. That's what Luigi Mangione did. And Bill Burr thinks the terrorists should have won. And in Massachusetts, a group of wheelchair-bound lesbians are upset that they haven't won. We need more litmus tests. Just ask these simple questions. Do you think these people are guilty or not guilty? Do you think we should be wearing masks in 2026? Yes, you're disqualified from working because you're a nut job. This makes it very easy for people. This is the new HR survey for all of your companies. Ask these questions. If people say yes to any of these people are justified in what they did, don't hire that person because they're going to try to take over your company and they're going to be a bag of crazy.
1: 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Those who disagree with him, also listen to see what he's going to say next. It's the Eric Erickson Show.
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3: Three. Reports say 37-year-old Lucian August was shot after he pulled a gun on a deputy Monday.
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3: The Waggoner Police Department offering a women's self-defense class October 15th.
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3: Tulsa Public Schools proposing either the closure or consolidation of 17 schools. I'm Bert Williams.
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4: Cheryl, here we are again talking about financial stuff.
10: Yeah, we are. But today I want to pin you down on something, Mike Lester.
4: Is it, are we talking wrestling or what?
10: No.
4: Okay.
10: No.
4: I mean,
10: no.
4: You know, like full Nelson, half Nelson. I mean, I'm not really into pain.
10: No. I
4: mean, okay.
10: All right. We could start over, but I'm going to keep going. Give me three good reasons why someone would not want a fixed index annuity.
4: Okay. An FIA.
10: An FIA.
4: That's not going to make sense to our listeners right now, but fixed index, there's a lot of different ones. Okay. Number one, long-term contract. Penalties to get your money out.
10: Ooh, that's a good one.
4: And the penalties, depending on the contract, could be 10% or more. Number two, false information. Guarantees that sound too good to be true. So they guarantee you stock market participation, no risk of loss. Sounds good. What's the participation? If your participation is 1% and you could have gone to a CD, you should have gotten a CD. So the participation is really, really important. And then things like income for life. Well, income for life, that's great. Where does the income come from? In my experience with fixed index annuities, it comes from your principal. I don't know anybody who wants income that is not actually income. They're just paying you out of your own pocket. And then I say number three is just, where do you wind up 10 years after, 20 years after? So you made this long-term commitment. You have very little liquidity. You don't have options. You wind up in a situation where, okay, I had income, but they paid me out of my own pocket. They guaranteed me growth, but I only got minimal growth. It's just the advisor who sells these accounts to you is getting a commission up front. You have to ask yourself, where does that money come from? How do they get paid? And how can they promise us? Too good to be true is too good to be true. Now, in our situation, we don't promote any products because we know of other investment options that can still provide income, they can still provide protection, but we aren't having to go through insurance companies or third parties or commissions to get you what you need for income.
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0: I'm getting a lot of questions about how the lesbians have a drink when they're wearing their N95 masks. I have no idea. Genuinely, I have no earthly idea. I don't want to. There are many things I don't want to contemplate about that story, just so you know. But nonetheless, here we are having to worry about masked lesbians in a bar. Oh, we have a lot more that we have to talk about today. We do have to talk a little bit about AI. I'm trying not to spend a lot of time on the polling because, frankly, the polling is just not that fantastic out there right now. But we also have other situations in Washington and elsewhere to talk about. And also Xi Jinping. You know, things are not going well for China. Things are not going well. Xi Jinping is purging more generals in China because he put them all in place. And he now finds them disloyal. And essentially what it is the generals don't want to actually invade Taiwan. They want to leave it alone. It is Xi Jinping who wants to bring Taiwan back into the fold. Also, by the way, this is from Politico. The White House is going to prepare a 90-day diesel export ban despite splits inside the administration with the oil industry. As Republican panic spreads over high fuel prices, some Republican lawmakers, refining industry experts and executives, and even administration officials are trying to convince the president it's a bad idea for the reason that I said it was, that it would have a cascading effect on raising other prices really significantly if it were to go through. So we will see where that goes. They're just grasping at straws at this point. It's desperation setting in, and that's trouble. What's also trouble is your computer if it's not working for you, particularly if you got a business. If you got a business, you need your employees to be really good at their jobs, not good at taking care of their computers. That's where Vision Computers comes in. 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
3: Proposed TPS consolidation worrying parents.
14: Injury crash on southbound Highway 169 between Apache and Pine.
3: At 12:30, sunny skies, 82 degrees in Tulsa. From the KRMG 24-hour Fox News Center, I'm Bert Williams with team coverage of our top stories. Tulsa Public Schools weighing the closing or consolidation of 17 schools affecting more than 4,700 students. Alessa Blancas's son attends Tulsa Met and uses an IEP.
15: What is that going to look like for him if they close Tulsa Met and he's thrown into a school that's overcrowded now? What is IEP going to look like? Is he going to succeed being off of it now?
3: TPS is gathering feedback through information sessions ahead of a October 19th board vote. A Miami public schools administrator accused of showing a sex toy to minors.
16: Court documents say the students were looking for a mascot costume when they went to Pamela Couch Bevis's office and encountered the item in a box. Couch Bevis told a detective it was a poor joke and said the student's discovery of the box was unintentional. She has been placed on administrative leave. The district says it's reviewing the matter under its policies while the criminal case proceeds separately. Grant Merrill, 96.5 KRMG, Tulsa's news, weather, and traffic.
3: The passengers have spoken on the world's best airline.
17: Singapore Airlines has been named the world's best airline for 2026, taking the top prize for the sixth time in the Skytrax World Airline Awards. Qatar Airways finished second, followed by Cathay Pacific, Japan's ANA, and Turkish Airlines. But no U.S. carrier even cracked the top 20. Delta ranked highest among American airlines at number 26, while United came in 45th. Matt Murphy, Fox News.
3: 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The three big things you need to know. And the Eric Erickson Show is next. It's 12:32.
18: Tulsa City Councilors will again discuss the independent oversight board they proposed last week. We'll have the latest there. Plus, we're cruising closer to the weekend. We'll check the forecast and have the top stories you need to know for Thursday morning. 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
2: Our quiet weather continues with temps well above average through the afternoon. 87 are high, upper 80s again tomorrow and Friday with a few more fair weather clouds. Saturday and Sunday, some widely scattered showers and storms, highs near 90. From Fox 23M, Chief Meteorologist James Adelot for 96.5 KRMG, Tulsa's news, weather, and traffic.
3: 12:35, sunny and 82 degrees.
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3: The Colosseum in Rome is closed today after a worker fell to his death.
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3: A Senate Judiciary Subcommittee holding a key hearing on flock cameras today. It's 12:35. I'm Bert Williams, 96.5 KRMG, Tulsa's news, weather, and traffic.
13: He's got the courage to tell you the truth, even when it isn't popular. 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
0: Hello there and welcome. It is Eric Erickson here. The phone number is 877-973-7425. Okay, we got to talk about Xi Jinping coming to the United States, more specifically. He's a dictator. It's not just that he is an authoritarian exerting himself over the Chinese economy. Xi Jinping is a totalitarian. In his statements, and you know, listen, pause. A lot of people in this country, because of partisanship and broken brains, have deeply muddied the water on authoritarianism and totalitarianism. We are seeing the President of the United States push the limits of his power. That is true. But we are also seeing him regularly constrained, not just by reality, but by courts, by the power of the purse from Congress to not allocate money in certain ways. The president is probably going to, he's probably going to lose this afternoon in court, banning CNN, MS Now, and Politico from the White House. And again, that's important for you to understand. There's legal precedent on this. The courts have ruled in the past that the president can't pick and choose who covers him. So if you're a media outlet and you participate in the pool, the president can't pick and choose. He can say either no to all of it or yes to all of it. He wants to challenge that legal precedent. We'll see how far he gets. But the president has lost a number of times. He's lost on tariffs. He's lost on some of his immigration reforms that he wanted. He's lost a number of times in the Supreme Court, but he's won a number of times too. And the people who bellyache about him are the ones who insist the Supreme Court in his pocket, despite them regularly defeating him. I mean, the birthright citizenship case, the tariff case, on and on it goes. And yet people want to call him a totalitarian. They want to call him an authoritarian. Is Donald Trump an authoritarian? He certainly has some autocratic authoritarian tendencies, wanting to ban the press, wanting to only get favorable coverage, targeting his political opponents, things like that. But he's not a totalitarian. And he's not a very good authoritarian, frankly, because the limits of the Constitution for the president prohibit him from going as far as he might want in certain occasions, like, for example, banning members of the press. But the people of this country who hate the president as much as they hate him, they can't actually see the reality of the situation, and they can't see the fact that the president actually is not a totalitarian dictator. They should look at Xi Jinping, who many of them treat very favorably, who many of them give a pass to, who many of them celebrate. The people who decry Donald Trump are perfectly fine with an actual totalitarian dictator who runs concentration camps. And let's not actually dance around the fact that Xi Jinping runs concentration camps. He is in the process of exterminating an ethnic minority in China by throwing them into prison camps, and he's not killing them. He's taking away their children from them. He's sterilizing the women. He's letting them die of old age in prison. He's teaching the children a different language. He's getting rid of their religious texts. This is what Xi Jinping is doing. Xi Jinping is on record stating that Mao's reforms need to be reinstated. Essentially, Xi Jinping wants another cultural revolution in China. Did you know that Mao Zedong's cultural revolution in China caused so many people to die, you can actually see it in the population chart of the world? If you pull up a chart of the growth of the global population, you see a massive dip in the, 50s or 60s. It is a massive, noticeable dip. That massive noticeable dip is because of the Cultural Revolution in China, where so many people were killed or died of starvation, among other things, that it affected the global population. And she wants to bring that back. Not only does she want to bring that back, he believes that the United States is in decline and China is on the rise. Now, I got to tell you, I think a lot of people in our country, including a lot of our political leaders, have made the decision to decline in this country. I think they have. But I also think that it's a reversible choice. I believe China is in decline. And frankly, I think that makes China more dangerous because it's in decline. The Chinese economy is wrecked. The Chinese government has started lying to people about its GDP. Chinese financial analysts are told they're no longer allowed to go on television without permission of the state and pre-cleared talking points. You can't get an honest assessment of the Chinese government and the Chinese economy from Chinese analysts because they'll go to re-education camps if they tell the truth. That is a country that is not doing well. Xi Jinping came into office. He purged major members of the military and replaced them with his friends because he thought the old military was corrupt. And now he has replaced his friends with new appointees. And now this week he's replaced those appointees with new appointees, all because of corruption issues. And what it is his quest to build a legacy by taking over Taiwan. He wants a military conflict to take over Taiwan. The president of the United States, for his part, tries not to antagonize the Chinese dictator. But we have been building up the militaries of the Philippines and South Korea and Japan for the day we need them to help us defend Taiwan and to make it a miserable, costly project. At the very northern end of the Luzon Strait, well, the southern end of Luzon Strait, I should say, the northern end of the Philippines, are a series of islands. Those islands belong to the Philippines. The Chinese covet those islands. Those islands are being stockpiled with long-range and medium-range missiles by the United States in order to target the Chinese and to be able to reach the Chinese should they attempt to invade Taiwan. The Japanese are now contemplating nuclear missiles for the first time in a very long time. The Japanese are very concerned with China's growing appetite for land. China is now taking over fishing territory that belongs to other nations and pushing them out. Just the other day, a Filipino ship was rammed by the Chinese Coast Guard, and the Chinese Coast Guard said the Filipinos were careless, but there's actually video of the Chinese ramming the Filipino fishing boat, trying to get them out of the fishing waters so the Chinese can take all the fish. They're overfishing the populations now. That's why the Vietnamese want more ties to the United States, because they are unhappy with the bullies from China. We have territory that reaches out. The Northern Marianas Islands and Guam, they belong to us. They are kind of the outer bands of our territory, and from there we then move into our allies' territories, with we have territory and military bases with the Japanese. We've helped the Japanese. It's all about Taiwan. A lot of industrial capacity for the West comes out of Taiwan. If Taiwan were to manufacturing and Western technology. There are a lot of people in this country who say Taiwan doesn't matter. And you know and I know, let's just be real honest about this. You do not want your children dying for Taiwan. None of us actually want to go into a military conflict and defend Taiwan. But we've also pledged to support Taiwan. Do we keep our word as a nation? Now, some of you will say, nope, we can break our word. No big deal. The problem, however, is that the Chinese ambition extends beyond Taiwan. The Chinese ambition extends to the Northern Marianas Islands and Guam. Do we give them? Do we give our territory to them? Do we allow them to take over Guam and the Northern Marianas Islands? Their ambition extends beyond those. Their ambition extends to the outer islands of Hawaii. Do we give them American sovereign territory? Do we give them a portion of an American state? What do to accommodate the Chinese? The thinking from the American military corps for a very long time has been you got to stop them in Taiwan. You've at least got to make it painful for them, painful enough that they don't go further than Taiwan because their ambitions have spread. The Chinese used to want to be a regional power. The Chinese now believe themselves to be the rightful inheritors of global hegemony, the rightful inheritors of the American superpower status. They think it's them now. They think it's their turn. But they're actually in decline. They're in decline economically. Their birth rate is plunging. The Chinese birth rate is actually plunging faster than the American birth rate because they become more oppressive. It turns out oppressive totalitarian dictatorships are bad for incentivizing women to have kids. They don't want to bring children into the world when they have a dictator in charge. There have been rumors and rumblings of potential coups against Xi Jinping in China. I don't believe it. I'll believe it when I see it. But the country is not well. And I would advise this administration to not treat China as a friend. I am a little alarmed that the president is going to join Base Andrews to greet Xi Jinping when he gets off the plane. I personally don't believe that we should be treating him in that sort of way, elevating his stature. Xi Jinping, actually, there's a story in the Wall Street Journal today that he actually thinks that he is in the perfect position to make the president cave on Taiwan, that economically and militarily, the United States is not up to speed and not capable of stopping China. And so the president is more likely than any other president to surrender and do this without a fight, allow him to. What a mistake that would be. What a mistake that would be. And all of this comes as the president wants to get a deal because of how unpopular he is with the nation. You know, I still have people who come to me all the time. They call the program. They get on my email and they leave comments and they say, the president's actually really popular. Why are you believing the polls? The polls are wrong. I don't think the polling averages or the trends are wrong. And I think the president wants a deal. I think the president wants to find a way to come out of this with a foreign policy win. And I believe that the president, in striking deals sometimes, comes away with a deal that looks good on person, on paper, but is not necessarily great. And I think he wants to find a deal to find peace with Xi Jinping. And the president actually wants to find a way to accommodate people who are isolationist and want to get out of Asia, want to get out of Europe, want to get out of Africa in exchange for the idea that they leave the Western Hemisphere alone. And China's not going to leave the Western Hemisphere alone. They're mad at us for what we did in Venezuela. They've been trying to help the Cubans maintain power. The Chinese have a lot of property in South America. They've been propping up regimes in South America. They're not going to get out of it. And the question is the president enough of a realist to realize the Chinese are trying to play him or not? China's dictator is coming to the United States. We're going to roll out the red carpet for him. I don't think we should. The president sometimes treats the villains of the world better than he does our allies. I think everybody's gotten used to it now. The question, though, is what sort of deal does he get? The president got a great deal on Greenland. He did. Some people are saying it's exactly the deal we had. No, it's actually an improvement of the deal we had. Question is, does he run circles around Xi Jinping? Xi Jinping thinks that he can play Donald Trump. I hope the president plays him like a fiddle instead. 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
0: I gotta say, I am laughing at the meltdown in the media over the Warner Brothers sale to Paramount going through. Absolute meltdown behind the scenes from some people at CNN who are afraid that they may have editorial control exercised over them. I gotta tell you, I think it's needed. And I think Barry Weiss does a good job. She's not a conservative, but she's open to hearing the arguments of conservatives. And I mean, boy, the media is just absolutely furious. Kara Swisher, who's a huge progressive, she was fine when she stuck to technology, but she's just an obnoxious, angry progressive these days, saying she's not going back to CNN. It's been very, very funny to watch this meltdown happen, and they get what they deserve. By the way, I need to tell you, there are parking passes available. If you're coming to the Not Safer Radio Show October 10th, if you text SHOW to 33777, you get two links. 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It's October 10th, 7 p.m. If you want to come hang out with me, it's going to be a very fun night, October 10th. Just text SHOW to 33777 so that you can come. We're going to have a ton of fun. Now, when we come back, we got to pivot again because I'm going all over the map today. We've got a number of contentious races out there. We got now all the AI panic. It turns out, it appears, that Wall Street is now starting to realize that the AI bubble is a bubble. I've been telling you it's a bubble. And also, you know how the dot-com era came from the retail store? The AI bubble is coming for the dot-com bubble. Amazon is deciding that it's going to block Meta's Muse AI agent from shopping for you because you buy subscriptions from a place. What if the AI can find that product cheaper somewhere else without you having to do the subscription? It's starting to just cause disruption within retail online, and I'm glad it is. The AI finally coming for the dot-com bubble. We'll get into that when we come back. 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
16: Tulsa Community College making changes.
14: You'll want to avoid southbound Highway 169 from Owosso into Tulsa right now. An injury crash between Pine and Apache as traffic backed up to 36th Street North.
16: At 1 o'clock, sunny skies, 83 degrees in Tulsa. From the KRMG 24-hour Fox News Center, I'm Bert Williams with team coverage of our top stories. Tulsa Community College Metro Campus in downtown Tulsa starting a $57 million renovation to repair and improve facilities. Foundation President Kerry Schultz says the new design is intended to improve the student experience.
17: This design will intentionally have banquettes for students to sit and study in a group or benches here and there instead of you tripping over a student sitting on the floor.
16: She says several classrooms will be renovated and the library will move to the Student Union building. Seeing some chances for rain over the weekend.
2: Still quiet weather will continue all the way through the week and into the weekend, but some widely scattered shower and thunder chances kick back up again Saturday afternoon and Sunday too. Now in between Saturday night might be the highest chance of a scattered shower or thunderstorm rolling our way over the weekend. Next week looks like we'll see a little more active weather returning too, with the highest chance of rain and thunder rolling in Tuesday and Wednesday.
16: Fox 23 and KRMG Chief Meteorologist James Adelot. The man accused of shooting at a Tulsa County deputy earlier this week was identified.
26: The sheriff's office says 37-year-old Lucian August remains in critical condition. We told you a deputy was on his way home driving down 41st near Sheridan when he saw a man walking in and out of traffic, covering something in his waistband. The sheriff's office says the deputy pulled him over to check on him, but when the deputy got out, August fired at the deputy, and the deputy fired back. The deputy was not hurt, and per sheriff's office policy, he has been put on paid administrative leave while they investigate.
16: Fox 23 and KRMG's Bailey Coyle. Three men are being held by ICE after they allegedly stabbed their roommate in West Tulsa. Deputies have detained Oscar Lopez Blandon, Yelson Martinez Blandon, and Fernando Herrera Carranza. The men told deputies they were in Tulsa from Little Rock for work and were all four renting a home together when an argument turned into a physical altercation. The victim was transported to an area hospital for treatment. All three suspects were booked on multiple charges. The wives of two Americans stuck in China looking to President Trump for help.
27: Min Xin and Yulin Chen are the only two Americans that the Trump administration has designated wrongfully detained right now inside China. Both women have been in near constant contact with senior Trump administration officials and say there is a lot of reason for hope that this Trump-Xi face-to-face meeting this week could be what turns the tide.
16: Fox's Gillian Turner. Tulsa's most accurate and dependable five-day forecast, the three big things you need to know, and more of the Eric Erickson Show is next. 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
2: Look for lots of sunshine to continue through the rest of the afternoon. 87 our high, 64 tonight, 88 tomorrow and Friday, a few more clouds around. Saturday and Sunday, widely scattered showers, possibly some thunder, highs near 90. From Fox 23M Chief Meteorologist James Adelot for 96.5 KRMG, Tulsa's news, weather, and traffic.
16: 106 sunny at 83 degrees.
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19: Three.
16: Iranian President Masoud Pezeshkian condemning U.S. aggression during remarks to the U.N. General Assembly.
19: Two.
16: A county in Virginia voting to end automatic approvals for new data centers.
19: One.
16: The Los Angeles School District is taking steps to limit student usage of artificial intelligence. It's 106. I'm Bert Williams, 96.5 KRMG, Tulsa's news, weather, and traffic.
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my people. I hope you're doing well. The phone number, 877-973-7425. If you want to be on the program, I sure am happy to have you. Don't forget to text Eric, E-R-I-C-K, to 33777 so you get the live stream and the show notes and the podcast and the four things to know in the afternoon and everything else you need to stay on top of the world. My job is to keep you as informed as I possibly can. Charlie and I, we occasionally trade notes on the show. You've been talking about this too much. Maybe you should talk about this. You've been getting into this little verbal tick. You need to get out of it. And one of the things that he came to the conclusion, and one I had kind of made a little note of, is I have spent a lot of time on data centers. And my rule of thumb is kind of when I get tired of a topic, you guys are probably tired of a topic, and I might be more tired of the topic than you guys because I talk about it more. And so I've tried not to spend a lot of time on it, but I do want to spend a little bit of time on a story today about AI in general, because Meta's new AI agent, Muse, is actually a huge hit with people. It is the number one downloaded app in the Apple App Store right now. For the Wall Street Journal, by the way, one of the other things Charlie says, I've been reading articles too much instead of summarizing, and he's right. But this one, I gotta just point this out to you. That Muse becomes more useful as the person using it gives the AI agent more access.

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1: I'm going to get rid of it because it shows us ads in our living room. I thought it would be real useful, and it would just have it like a standing picture of the weather and what the weather forecast was, maybe the radar. It would have a clock, and it has those things, but then it shifts to ads like, we think you're almost out of toilet paper. Do you want us to order toilet paper? I don't need that in my living room. Alexa, I always thought had a better sense of humor than Apple's dingus. If you say to Alexa, tell me a joke, it'll tell you some funny jokes much better than Apple's dingus does. But Amazon wants to be able to sell you not just products, but advertising. And if Meta goes and buys the stuff for you, it becomes a problem. But it's not only that. Shares of major banks, insurers, and online travel agencies slid on Tuesday as investors fear that tools like Meta Platform's personal AI agent could disrupt businesses that benefit from so-called consumer inertia. The S&P 500 Financials Index shed nearly 2% to close at the lowest level since July, trailing a broader market that was roughly flat. Shares of J.P. Morgan Chase and Wells Fargo fell more than 3% each, while Morgan Stanley declined 2.9% each. Insurer Allstate fell 5.5%, and brokerage Charles Schwab finished more than 6% lower. Companies that help users book travel accommodations were also hit. Gym chain Planet Fitness was hit. Cell phone carriers were hit. Why? Because Meta's new AI agent, Muse, the product can complete digital tasks on a user's behalf by connecting to third-party services like Gmail and OpenTable. As artificial intelligence agents like Muse and Instinct improve at price comparison, trip bookings, and dealing with customer service interactions, industries that rely on recurring bills, negotiable pricing, and add-ons could come under pressure. Muse is no doubt a negative for these kinds of companies. Right now, it's more curiosity, but I think 2 years from now, these home agents could have a real impact. Goldman says telecom, insurance, and utilities are the industries to watch if AI agents make it easier and cheaper to switch services. Its basket of consumer inertia stocks at risk could disrupt telecom carriers. How often do you change cell phone companies? How often do you? This chatbot from Meta called Muse has the ability to change your cell phone carrier over time for you. So if your bill is getting too expensive, it can check your bank account, it can check your monthly payment and say, this bill's getting too expensive, I can find you savings by switching you to Verizon, and it switches you automatically. Or insurance, your insurance bill, I can find you a more competitive price at this insurance company, you want me to do it? Meta can also examine your streaming services and say, hey, you haven't been into the Peacock app in 6 months. It's charging you $12 a month. Do you want to get rid of it? It can do it for you. It can cancel your subscription for you and save you money. And so now think about this. The retail, the actual physical retailers of America, when the dot-com industry rose, remember at the time they didn't charge sales taxes. They didn't have to collect sales tax. So not only could you buy stuff cheaper at Amazon, you didn't pay sales tax either. So a lot of mom-and-pop shops on Main Street, they closed. Walmart came in first. Walmart kind of killed Main Street. And then the dot-com era rose, and Walmart had the money to compete, but Walmart still wasn't as competitive as Amazon, and it hurt Walmart sales, and it wiped out a lot of small stores. And now here come the AI chatbots that can tell you, hey, I can find your Metamucil cheaper than what Amazon has it. Do you want me to get it for you? Hey, I know you're getting this toilet paper from Amazon, but this week it's on sale at Walmart, and I can order it for Walmart, and I can get it cheaper and cancel the sale from Amazon. Do you want me to do it? And suddenly the AI chatbots are working for the consumer in ways that we thought Amazon was working for, slower prices. You know, the problem with all of it is what it did to Main Street retail. I personally like to go to an actual bookstore. There's a Barnes & Noble near my house. I like to go to Barnes & Noble. I want to lay hands on the books, particularly the cookbooks. I want to browse through and see how many recipes actually interest me. My son wants to go look at the Legos in the store. My daughter wants to go look at the books and the art supplies. She didn't want to order them online. There's an art store. Those of you who are artists are probably familiar with Blick. There are two Blick stores in Atlanta. Blick is like the place you want to go if you're an artist to buy paint and supplies. My kid doesn't want to order online. She wants to go to Blick and actually lay physical eyes on the paint and the color in the store. And the

0: canvases and the brushes. She wants to go physically look at them, not order them online. There was, in our town, there was a home store called Robinson Home for a while. And you could go into Robinson Home and you could physically hold the knife in your hand or the cutting board in your hand. And you could look at the cookbooks. You could check out the glassware. We bought a panini press from them. We got a, I got a immersion blender from them. I got a Vitamix blender from them. I got some knives from them. Got a beautiful cutting board from them. They closed. They couldn't compete with the online stuff. They didn't have enough retail traffic coming in to buy the high-end home stuff. People buying stuff online, you get it cheaper online. And I just, I've been sad ever since that store closed, just in large part, because I like to go in the store and actually physically look at the stuff. I didn't always buy stuff, but I could physically browse. And if I wanted to buy it, I could buy it from there and have it that day and not wait even 24 hours from Amazon. And it was nice to lay hands on stuff. Up in Atlanta now, there's a great cooking store called Cook's Warehouse. It's phenomenal. You can find anything in there. And it's right near my office. It's 5 minutes from my office. We used to have a lot of Williams-Sonomas in Sur La Table, Atlanta. They're all gone now. There's one Williams-Sonoma left. But when I buy cooking stuff, I want to go in and physically look at the stuff. I don't want to order it online because you know what I hate? I hate sending stuff back. The amount of things in my house that have piled up because I don't want to have to go to the UPS store. I don't want to put it back in a box. I don't want to find a new label. I don't want to print a new label. I just rather say, you know what? Fine. I'll keep it or I'll give it a Goodwill. I thought I was alone in this. I've got several friends of mine who have said, you know, we're in the same boat. We would just rather, you know what, say, you know what, we'll keep it. We don't want to have to deal with the hassle of turning stuff in. Men, I think this are like this more than women. The women will return the stuff the men want. The chatbots are now making it easier to do all of the stuff. At the same time, this is from the Financial Times. Using AI chatbots to address financial questions could risk large losses with models from a range of providers giving wrong answers most of the time. The most popular AI models from ChatGPT, Claude, Copilot, Grok, and Gemini provided wrong answers to financial queries 57% of the time on average. When asked more complex questions, such as those which involve more than one calculation, the AI models missed mistakes in 88% of cases on average. Some models gave wrong answers 99% of the time to harder questions. The research used more than 100 different money-related questions through the free and paid-for AI models from providers including ChatGPT, Gemini, Claude, and Copilot. Questions were repeated up to 5 times, with more than 10,000 questions collected, put to 18 different AI models. Their answers contained calculation errors, omitted upcoming tax changes, or hallucinated rules. In the worst example, relying on AI answers to tax questions could lead to serious financial losses. One error on pension tax rules by Claude Haiku 4.5, one of its free models released last year, risked the pension saver facing 17,500 pounds of charges. In another case, when asked about student loans, Claude invented a rule and said a graduate could stop repayments if they were moving abroad. There's a model for who gets it right and who gets it worse. The best model was Claude Opus 5, the reasoning model. It's a paid-for model by Claude, and it only got the answers right about 60% of the time. Claude Opus 5 got it 60% of the time precisely. Claude Fable got it right about 50% of the time. ChatGPT 5.6 Sol, their newest model, got it right about 50% of the time, slightly less than 50% of the time, frankly. And all the others got it worse and worse. Claude Haiku 4.5, which is a freebie model, it only got it right less than 20% of the time, the financial questions. Think about that. You're paying for an AI model, and it's giving you the right financial answer only 60% of the time at best. But you know what? If it can order my toilet paper for me and keep it coming and find me the best deal, I'm okay with that. And I don't have to deal with the people. And now the companies that screwed the local retail, they themselves are having to deal with technology coming for them. And I'm okay with that. I'm okay with the AI chatbots giving me the best deal. I'm okay with the AI chatbots going through my accounts and saying, you know what? You're paying for this subscription. You never use it. Can I cancel it for you? And the AI is able to cancel it for you. That's real usefulness. That is real usefulness. It's not coming to destroy the world. It's coming to help me take back my finances. And I'm okay with that. And notice that Amazon is not. And Amazon is already banning Meta's Muse from making purchases for you on Amazon because it's afraid of destroying the relationship. I got to tell you. So I'm an Apple guy. I've got the new Apple iPhone. It came out on Friday. I've got the new Apple Siri agent on my phone, and it can tell me what's upcoming. It can tell me what emails I've missed. It can review my search. It can do all the stuff that Muse can do on my phone. And by the way, the Apple one does it all from your phone and not in the cloud, so it's super private. And I am appreciating the fact that I can now ask my phone, what's my driver's license number? And it'll find it for me in a picture that I've taken. And I can say, how many emails do I really need to reply to today? And it'll give me a summation of the four emails that actually have to be replied to today. I'm finding that very useful. If he can go through my subscriptions and say, hey, you're paying for this and you never use it, that's going to save me money, and I'm okay with it. It's interesting which companies are not okay with it.
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3: 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I'm Bert Williams.
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0: My daughter in college is in a business communications class, and her professor gave all of them an assignment that they had to record a 7 to 8 minute audio podcast on product marketing. They essentially had to identify a segment of consumer products and talk about it for 7 minutes in an interesting way that distinguished things. And my daughter decided to talk about how she is increasingly buying brands that are very online, targeted to her generation, and they're not in stores, and how these products are innovating so much more. But as they begin to sell, because they have such a small marketplace, the ones with the big markets, they adapt very quickly and try to take the market share back from the small players. And that was her podcast. So she's like, how do I do this, Dad? I was like, well, you can come over to the house and sit behind my microphone and do it in the home studio. And I showed her how to start it with music and how to fade music back in at the end and edit stuff out. And she said that the kids in her class today, as they're listening to all of these, they're crying foul that it is not fair that my kids' audio was better with the music intro and outro and everything else. It's like, you do kind of have cheat code there, kid. You kind of do. So now she's going to go try to humble herself by looking at the grade she got on a test the other day. Which, by the way, that reminds me, I am going to be out on Friday. My daughter turned 21 last month, and we postponed the trip out west because we were hoping her mom would be well enough to go with us, and she's doing fine, but she's not sure she's up for a trip like that. So I'm going to be going on Friday. My kid turns 21, and she says she wants to go shoot machine guns and roll dice at a craps table. I was like, let's go. So we're taking a brother and her, and I will be out on Friday. I'll be back on Monday. Going to leave right after the show tomorrow and take them out there. It'll be a fun father children outing, and probably go to the Grand Canyon. Maybe, perhaps, we'll see. Okay, I got to tell you about Perfectly Snug. The mattress topper is phenomenal. I got to tell you, I may tonight try the new bed without it at first, but I don't think I'm going to be able to, because the Perfectly Snug mattress topper has an air conditioner function, and the new bed has many wonderful things, but it is not an air conditioner for your bed. 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
3: Kratom suspected in two deaths.
9: The good news, southbound Highway 169 is moving fairly easy right now as that truck crash was cleared up. We do have an injury crash in Midtown Tulsa, East 31st Street between Sheridan and Memorial.
3: At 1:30, sunny skies, 85 degrees in Tulsa. From the KRMG 24-hour Fox News Center, I'm Bert Williams with team coverage of our top story. Police are investigating the deaths of two Mississippi students linked to kratom.
14: One found in a campus dorm room, the other discovered at a residence off campus. Police finding packages of kratom at both scenes. Now, sales of this herbal drug are banned in the city of Oxford, but it's still legal statewide in Mississippi, available at retail locations like gas stations. The Oxford Police Department issuing a statement stating the following. Packaged kratom sold from a retail store was found during both investigations.
3: Fox's Todd Pirro. Oklahoma Representative Tim Turner says he'll introduce legislation targeting kratom-derived compounds. Kratom is being advertised in gas stations as natural and non-addictive, but Turner says the synthetic derivatives mixed with natural kratom are making it more addictive.
15: What we're seeing is products that are sold as kratom that are containing synthetic opioids.
3: Turner says he's particularly concerned about how easily children can buy these products at their local gas station. Garth Brooks coming home to Tulsa for three nights at the BOK Center on Friday, October 23rd, Saturday, October 24th, and a matinee show on Sunday, October 25th on the Blame It All on My Roots Arena Tour. Tickets go on sale Friday, October 2nd at 10 a.m. We've got details at KRMG.com. Tulsa's most accurate and dependable five-day forecast, the three big things you need to know, and more of the Eric Erickson Show is next. It's 1:32.
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20: High today, making it up to 87 degrees, a quiet afternoon. Tomorrow and Friday, a few more fair weather clouds, but dry. Highs in the upper 80s. We should be near 90. Saturday and Sunday, some widely scattered showers and storms. From Fox 23, I'm Chief Meteorologist James Adelot for 96.5 KRMG. RMG Tulsa's news, weather, and traffic.
3: 135 sunny, 85 degrees.
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3: First Lady Melania Trump rings the opening bell at the New York Stock Exchange. It's 135. I'm Bert Williams on 96.5 KRMG, Tulsa's news, weather, and traffic.
0: Hello. Delighted to have you with me. It's Eric Erickson here. The phone number, 877-973-7425. I got bad economic. I feel like I'm the harbinger of bad news these days, announcer of bad news. The 10-year Treasury yield has hit a fresh 19-year high. The economy still appears to be overheated. The Wall Street is responding negatively to the news, in large part because they believe the Fed might raise interest rates now in October. Having just raised rates, the market's very unhappy. McDonald's CEO announces that he thinks inflation's going to stay high and that they're going to see fewer people visiting. They're investing more money to try to make the stores better. Rand Paul was on CNBC this morning. He had a lot of stuff to say, and I appreciate Rand Paul's candor on this stuff so much. Listen to him.
22: Talking about this, Senator?
23: A while, and at home I usually say, whose fault is it, Republicans or Democrats? And the answer is yes. Both parties are guilty of it. They want to spend money on different things. They usually compromise to raise spending on everything. The Republicans tend to be more for the warfare budget. The Democrats more for the welfare budget. So warfare and welfare always go up, and that's been the compromise over the last 40 years or more. I think the compromise could be in reverse. We could both say that the priorities that we have for government all need to be reduced, and that the most important thing to make us strong again and to defend our country and to defend the dollar is actually to reduce spending on all fronts.
22: And the likelihood of that in either party?
23: It's going to happen eventually, either by choice or by election or by, a crisis. I hope it doesn't come at a crisis. You know, I don't think a lot of people predicted 2008, 2009, you know, the crisis that happened then. There were a few. There were a few who, you know, saw the housing bubble coming and saw the bundling of securities that really weren't AAA securities. Some are saying that that's true now about what's going on with AI. Others are saying AI, you can't even imagine the utopia we're going to have. And then others are saying maybe we've gone too far with it. But the market always knows best and ultimately will correct itself.
0: Ultimately will correct yourself. That's part of the problem, though, people are worried about. This is one more from Rand Paul in his CNBC interview, Joe Kernan.
22: Well, I'd like to be a professional tennis player, but the idea that we're going to, or professional golfer, even more far-fetched, but the idea that looking at what people are running on in the midterm, Senator, it's government expansion. They're all talking about, nobody's talking about spending less. They're talking about raising taxes, spending what we already spend, raising taxes to spend even more on everything, every giveaway program you can think about.
23: Right, but there is no world where you get something for nothing. There is no world where money grows on trees. So there are repercussions. You know, on the one side you have socialism and socialists, but on the other side you have people saying, "Here's free money. Here's $5,000," when we're running a $2 trillion deficit. So neither one of them are valid. Neither one of them can happen. And really, there is a punishment. And I think one thing that people don't connect and is lost in the news cycle, everybody's talking about affordability, but nobody's talking about what causes inflation. Most of affordability is prices, general prices rising from the money supply increasing. And so you connect the two, the money supply increases to pay for the debt. So debt causes inflation, debt causes the affordability problem. problem. Now you add in tariffs, which don't help. Then you add in the war, which specifically raises gas and fertilizer and diesel. But all of this together is a triple whammy. But the one thing we could control all of them. We could eliminate the tariffs. That helps with prices. We could stop the war. That helps with prices. And we could balance our budget. But you really don't ever hear most of the media saying, well, what causes affordability? What is it? You know, and nobody brings up that inflation is caused by government, that it's caused by deficit spending.
0: That's exactly it. I've used this analogy before, and it comes from a friend of mine who's far smarter about these things than I will ever be. He's made lots and lots of money helping extremely wealthy people make even more money. Imagine two buckets. There's the government bucket and the private sector bucket, and you've got a dollar. If the government is guaranteeing you 5 or 6% interest, guaranteeing zero risk, you're going to throw your dollar in the government bucket. If the private sector is only offering you maybe a 6 to 10% return, but you could also lose it all, why not go with the government offering you 5 or 6%? You're guaranteed. And as the yield goes up, the yield is what the government must pay you in interest for you to invest in the government. And when people don't think the government is worth it, the yield goes up as an incentive, and it's guaranteed. The full faith and credit of the United States backs it. More and more people put their money in the government. Well, as the government grows, because we fund the government in excess of taxes, we fund it by selling bonds, that's less money in the private sector, and the private sector can't grow. And it becomes this sick cycle of the government now grows more than the private sector, so more and more money keeps going in the government sector, and the private sector keeps shrinking and shrinking and shrinking and shrinking because all the investment is going into a guaranteed rate of return from the government. The only way to get out of the cycle is for the government to stop spending money. You got to balance the budget. You got to cut spending. You got to reduce the national debt, because the interest on the national debt starts to cost more than any line item in the federal government's budget. And the result is that we get stagnant growth, stagflation, they call it. You have inflation and stagnant growth. Prices keep going up, but you can't get ahead. And the private sector can't grow. The government needs a healthy private sector, and the government of the United States right now is strangling the private sector on a bipartisan basis. It is not Donald Trump. It is Donald Trump and all the Republicans and Hakeem Jeffries and Chuck Schumer and all the Democrats, all of it together. Blame them all. You're not being intellectually honest if you pick one side. The problem is that the Democrats, they don't want to cut spending. They just want to raise taxes. Well, you can't raise taxes so much that rich people don't say, you know what, I'm done. I'm moving somewhere else. There are other countries they can move to. You go down to Milei's Argentina. They can go to Latvia, Lithuania, Estonia, the Baltic Republic, some of those free market in the world. The rich people pack up and leaves the rest of us behind holding their burden. This is what states are finding out. Oregon and Washington State, now California, raising taxes on the wealthy. The wealthy are packing up and leaving. And guess what? The revenue projections that they had, they're not coming in now. They're not getting the revenue they thought they were going to get because the rich people packed up and moved. People told them that was going to happen, and they didn't want to believe it. They didn't want to listen to it. The government, on a bipartisan basis, is going to have to cut spending. Here's real problem here. The federal budget is something like $7 to $8 trillion. You confiscate all the money of all the wealthy people on planet Earth who are American citizens, you can take the money from, and you get maybe $13 billion or $13 trillion. So you could wipe out, you could fund an entire year of the government with a little bit left over, if you took 100% of the wealth of the wealthiest Americans, of all the billionaires. But then you would have no more billionaires to invest in the private sector. And the government appetite would continue on. And now you've got no more billionaires to raise money from. So now you just have poorer people you got to raise money from. That means you got to cut. What do you cut? There are hard things to cut, and there are easy things to cut, and there are easy things to cut that are hard to cut. The hard things to cut are defense. We got to have a military. the easy things to cut, waste, fraud, and abuse, which doesn't get you as much money as some of you think. The easy thing to cut that's hard to cut is Social Security and Medicare. Reforming those entitlements, they're the biggest drain on the budget right now. You reform Medicare and you reform Social Security, and it makes balancing the budget easier. It reduces the national debt more quickly. But there are constituents who vote, senior citizens. They're the most likely to vote, and they'll be mad if you cut their Social Security. So what do you cut? You can't cut interest on the debt. The reckoning is coming. Rand Paul is right on this. The reckoning is coming. It's a bipartisan thing. And you know and I know the solution in Washington is going to be to raise taxes. It's not going to be to cut. But they're going to have to cut. They got to cut something. At this point, they have to cut something. What they cut is going to be issue. The Democrats don't want to cut entitlements. The Democrats want to cut. They want to gut defense. And you can't really do that. I mean, one of the chief roles of the government is to protect us. We need a military. And the Democrats just seem to think that, well, we can get through all of this sort of stuff without actually being attacked in any way, shape, or form by people. No, China is hungry. It's just kind of wild to me that we are in a situation right now where we can all see the light at the end of the tunnel is a fast approaching train. It's not actually light at the end of the tunnel. And we're about to get smacked by this fast approaching train. Because no one in Washington, D.C. has the will to do what must be done to save the country. I've told you guys before, I'll tell you again, Mitch McConnell came to my conference a couple of years ago, the gathering in Atlanta. He sat on stage with me and I asked him about the fiscal crisis. And he said, unfortunately, we were going to have to go off the cliff together. He was very practical about it. He said, we have to go off the cliff together, or at least get right up to the edge of the cliff. Because Republicans and Democrats will not come together to fix the problem. Because if Republicans fix it now, the Democrats will make political hay out of it. Because it'll involve onerous cuts. If the Democrats fix it now, it'll cause onerous cuts. And they'll raise taxes too. And the Republicans will blame them. So we're going to have to get right up to the edge, if not go off the edge, for the Republicans and Democrats to come together on a bipartisan basis so that neither side can blame the other side. And he says it's not going to be fun. It's not going to be pretty. But we're going to have to go off the cliff. Unfortunately, I think he's right. I don't wish it on anybody. I don't wish on us what's coming. But Rand Paul is right. No one in Washington, D.C. has the resolve or the will to fix it. And because they have neither the resolve nor the will to fix it, we're going to go off the cliff. And unfortunately, we're going to have cascading negative economic effects are going to cause the atrophying of the private sector, because the government itself is going to drive up more and more the cost of doing business. The government more and more is going to consume the money from the private sector. The government more and more is going to just wipe out the private sector. And your kids are going to be hurt by it. You might be hurt by it. Your kids, for certain, are going to be hurt by it. And it's unfortunate. It's sad. I don't like it. I don't wish it on any of us. It's so foreseeable. It's so regrettable. And it's coming. The light at the end of the tunnel is a fast approaching train of economic ruin for this country if neither side is willing to figure out how to solve the problem. And the biggest, easiest way to solve the problem is entitlements. But to solve entitlements, you got to confront the voters who vote the most. And those are the senior citizens. 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
3: Well, the White House has come out and said that these reports out that the president intends to ban diesel exports are wrong. They're just asking for voluntary assistance from the oil and gas industry to prioritize domestic sales, which is kind of a hard thing to do. So we will see how this works out. Their media, by the way, says they're standing by the reports that based on information from multiple sources in the White House, the president does intend to enact a diesel export ban. Chris Wright, the Secretary of Energy, has come out and said that they're looking at asking for voluntary support, but not a mandate. We're going to find out soon enough who is right on this, as the Republicans are starting to panic, and some Republicans in Congress have told the president to do it. And their gamble is that it will bring diesel prices down rapidly enough for the midterms, even if there is a later price shock, because prices elsewhere go up. This is all a short-term fix. This is not really governance. This is about winning the election, unfortunately. By the way, before I get out of here today, my buddy Ben Sass, former senator, I've got to find a time to go over to Texas and see him. He had a liver surgery the other day. They removed part of his liver. They had mutated tumors in his liver that were more aggressive than originally thought, but he has lived far longer than expected and still has a life to live and is going to be bombarded by chemo now. But this treatment, this medicine that he has been on, pancreatic cancer is just such an abysmal cancer without a lot of hope for survival. It's taken out Tim Keller and others and was expected to have taken out Ben by now. And Ben right now is looking like he's going to hang on past Christmas, and essentially has told everyone, all the doctors, to use his body as research to find cures for other people. And they're working, but in the process, they've found ways to extend his life. And he's still with his wife and kids and buying time. We chatted the other day about me finding time to come out there to see him. And he's got a sense of humor about him. And that's great. Keep Ben Sass in your prayers. This is a man who is using his death as a ministry to people while alive. And we need more people willing to do that, to not take the easy way out, but to live the hard life for everybody to see and to still find joy in living. That's the way to do it. So just kudos to Ben Sass with his successful surgery and chemo ahead. I have in my bedroom right now an Eden Pure Thunderstorm running. We got these new mattresses into the house, and they kind of give off a chemical smell. You got to air them out, and so the room kind of smells chemically. And so I got my Eden Pure Thunderstorm fired up and running, and I know it's going to wipe out the odor. 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In fact, it's going to speed up wiping out the odor inside the mattress, because the Eden Pure Thunderstorm generates ozone that can penetrate the mattress in a way that I can't get in there and get these smells out. 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
7: We have a non-injury crash working right now on East 31st Street at Highway 169.
4: At 2 o'clock, we have mostly sunny skies and 86 degrees in Tulsa. From the KRMG 24-hour Fox News Center, I'm Bert Williams with team coverage of our top stories. Tulsa Public Schools weighing the closing or consolidation of 17 schools affecting more than 4,700 students. Alessa Blancas' son attends Tulsa Met and uses an IEP.
8: What is that going to look like for him if they close Tulsa Met and he's thrown into a school that's overcrowded now? What is IEP going to look like? Is he going to succeed being off of it now?
4: TPS is gathering feedback through information sessions ahead of an October 19th board vote. A Miami public schools administrator accused of showing a sex toy to minors.
9: Court documents say the students were looking for a mascot costume when they went to Pamela Couch Bevis' office and encountered the item in a box. Couch Bevis told a detective it was a poor joke and said the student's discovery of the box was unintentional. She has been placed on administrative leave. The district says it's reviewing the matter under its policies while the criminal case proceeds separately. Grant Merrill, 96.5 KRMG, Tulsa's news, weather, and traffic.
4: Two men face federal drug charges after a traffic stop in Tulsa County led deputies to about 50 pounds of suspected cocaine. Authorities say a deputy pulled over a rental van for failing to stay in its lane. A police dog alerted to the van, and deputies say they found cocaine with a street value at up to $650,000. Roran Roy and Andrew Hudson of New York are each charged with possession of cocaine with intent to distribute. Turley's In Christ Outreach Ministries is dealing with a costly theft. Someone stole the church's entire air conditioning unit, but the congregation is responding with forgiveness.
10: The individual or individuals that did that, they need help.
4: Pastor Charles Young says the loss hits hard, especially for a small church. A GoFundMe is now live to help cover the cost of the new unit. We have the link at KRMG.com. A new bride becomes a widow before the honeymoon can begin.
11: Jency Sam and Dave Fiji, a Delta pilot, had only been married a few hours when their wedding day turned into a nightmare as the chopper taking them from their celebration at the Revere in Dawsonville, Georgia, crashed minutes after takeoff, killing Fiji and the pilot. The bride survived but was trapped in the wreckage under her new husband's corpse for nearly 6 hours. Sam is demanding compensation for medical expenses, rehabilitation, and emotional suffering. Gian Gelosi, Fox News.
4: 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The three big things you need to know. And Fox Across America with Jimmy Fela is next. 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
3: Our quiet weather continues with temps well above average through the afternoon. 87 are high. Upper 80s again tomorrow and Friday with a few more fair weather clouds. Saturday and Sunday, some widely scattered showers and storms. Highs near 90. From Fox 23M, Chief Meteorologist James Adelot for 96.5 KRMG, Tulsa's news, weather, and traffic.
2: 205 sunny and 86 degrees.
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2: President Trump set to meet with Chinese President Xi Jinping in Washington tomorrow.
5: Two.
2: The Colosseum in Rome is closed today after a worker fell to his death.
5: One.
2: A Senate Judiciary Subcommittee holding a key hearing on flock cameras today. It's 206. I'm Bert Williams on 96.5 KRMG, Tulsa's news, weather, and traffic.

0: So while others have talked, I have acted. While others have spoken of peace, I have made peace. While others have ignored threats, I have confronted them. While others have talked of courage, America has shown it. While others have promised strength, I have used it to make America the most powerful country in the world. Working with many nations in this room, we are solving decades of intractable challenges, and we are settling years of unfinished business, and we're doing it well.
1: Donald Trump laying down the law at the United Nations as Kamala Harris makes a triumphant return to the campaign trail yesterday.
2: That was a hot mess inside a dumpster fire, inside a train wreck.
1: We're going to get into all of it on a big Wednesday episode of Fox Across America. Kennedy is coming by the K train. It's Wednesday. There's a good happy hour across the street. We got to make sure she doesn't embarrass the network. So we go over there and poke her with a stick about halfway through. Tiffany Smiley is in from the West Coast. She, of course, hails from Seattle. So if anybody's looking to score some cheap fentanyl, we got the hookup as well. 888-788-9910 is the phone number. And the only rule we enforce on a day-to-day basis. You could be a Republican on the show. You could be a Democrat. Libertarian. Independent. Just don't be a... Happy Wednesday. I got to tell you. I'm in a ridiculous mood. I got a lot going on. Okay, if you saw me last night on the Ingram angle, we got a little cut short at the end. You know, the show was running a little bit late.
3: That's not right.
1: I know people are upset about it, but I'll be back. I'm scheduled to be on with Jesse Waters tonight. So if you're watching the Fail-O-Vision, you can see me there. And, of course, Fox News Saturday night this weekend, Ivan Drago, the guy who played Dolph Lundgren, the man who played Ivan Drago in Rocky IV. I must break you. He is going to be there. George Santos is going to be there. And Casey White, superstar that we love from OutKick, will be there. Casey Smith, along with Ryan Reese. I had too many Caseys in my day today. But as we get underway, it's not my giddiness over showbiz or any other ridiculousness that has me in this mood. It is very much watching Kamala campaign with Abdul Al-Sayed yesterday. I love this for so many reasons.

0: They're saying things like, let's appoint a person in this role because we've never had one in this role before, which, fine, we're all for breaking barriers. The problem is, under the DEI version of things, they don't go out and find the most qualified person from that demographic. They just find a person.
1: Bingo, man, bingo.
0: Okay, Kamala is that proof. When Joe Biden announced that he was going to have a woman of color be his vice president, which, by the way, is technically illegal. Hey, you can't apply for this job unless you're black. Nobody else is allowed. That's kind of discrimination. But anyway, who cares? It's not going to be an issue. Not going to be like a lawsuit, so I don't want to get sidetracked. But the point is, Kamala Harris was running for president that year and polling at 1% when he picked her, meaning historically unpopular in the presidential polls. I'm going to go out on a limb and say there are 10 million other women who would be more popular than Kamala Harris who happen to be black.
2: I agree with that.
0: I know Obama agrees with that because he was pushing hard behind the scenes for a primary when Kamala ultimately got nominated by the donors because he did not want her to be the standard bearer and thought she would lose if, in fact, she had to campaign against other Democrats.
3: Tell him like it is.
0: But she got the nomination. But here she is anyway, telling you DEI is an attack on maternal care. One has nothing to do with the other. Clip 14.
4: Here's another fact. The attack on DEI is an attack on maternal care.
5: Yes, it is.
4: An attack on DEI to recognize diversity, equity, and inclusion is an attack by definition on maternal care, including the need to protect black women in connection with their pregnancy, childbirth, and postpartum care.
0: What?
6: What sort of sad, twisted, and tiny leftist echo chamber does that woman belong to?
0: So bizarre. DEI, if you don't appoint unqualified people just because of their race, that's actually an attack on the quality of maternal care, is what she said. Yeah, exactly. What? Okay, because DEI is about appointing people just for the purposes of representation. Guys, here's a newsflash. I am a former New York City cab driver who went to community college, okay? We have never had a former community college graduate who drove a cab and plays video games in his 40s. We've never had one of me be the Secretary of the Treasury. That doesn't mean you should make me the Secretary of the Treasury.
7: I admire your honesty.
0: Okay? Me and money get together like every 12 years just to remind each other why we can't stay together. Okay. I grew up with a big gambling problem. I'm a mess. Okay. I don't necessarily have the qualifications to do certain jobs. Here's a newsflash. Neither does Kamala Harris. Okay. But let me give you a little more because she went on, and this is probably one of my favorite ones. The big knock on Kamala is she's redundant and she repeats herself a lot. Tell me if you hear a certain word said too many times in this 10-second sound clip, clip 16.
4: We lose our power. I do believe that when you feel powerless, you are powerless. And when we feel powerful, we are powerful. And we are powerful.
0: I don't even know what just happened.
6: To end with a President Kamala Harris would be like having one of the mad banshees of The View in the Oval Office.
0: Well, the good news is The View is not going to nominate Kamala. The bad news is it sounds like they want to nominate Lindsey Clancy. Oh, my God. I'm going to play you some clips today over the course of the next hour. I'm going to play you a couple of clips that were on The View yesterday.
8: No, God!
0: No, it's got to happen. I had to listen to him. You have to listen to him. Because I really want to give you some understanding for where the Democrats are taking this conversation. It's basically about abandoning personal responsibility. If you're Abdul al-Sayed, you're running on this socialist dogma of, hey, life's too expensive here, ergo it should be free. You have no responsibility to make good financial choices, work hard, and create a life for yourself. No, ma'am. It's the people who've been successful, who did things right and played by the rules. They should be penalized to accommodate you while you smoke weed and watch Netflix. That's a real fair economic system. So that's what he's catering to, a lack of personal responsibility. Kamala Harris, just the same. Hey, we need more DEI. Okay, DEI is not about meritocracy. It's not about finding the best of the best. And as it pertains to the Lindsey Clancy thing, I am amazed that we're nearly 3 weeks out from this ridiculous, you know, hung jury situation, mistrial. And there are still that many people getting in front of cameras and microphones and defending her. But it makes sense when you take a step back and realize the only thing the Democrats are ever pushing is that it's not your fault, it's somebody else's. And thankfully for them, there are enough losers out there that are willing to take that bait because they don't want to accept responsibility for anything they themselves are doing.
2: And I'm out here in the real world, and I know what's right or wrong or bullshit.
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8: There it is, Fox Across America with Jimmy Failla. Let me give you a little more race pandering from Kamala Harris and Abdul al-Sayed. Why are they doing this? Al-Sayed is polling astonishingly low with black voters in Michigan, and they are traditionally the deciding factor in places like Detroit. Unfortunately, the minority community has not been terribly receptive to socialism, especially in the Latino side of things, where lots of people migrated to this country legally, because they were fleeing socialist countries. So it's really hard if you moved your whole family to America to get away from something, only to find out it's on the ballot when you get here. I mean,
9: that's the dumbest thing I've heard of.
8: Stupid. Weapons grade stupid. But what he's got Kamala there to do is pander to the black vote in hopes that she will pick up his fortunes. Because Kamala was popular with black women. She was. And she got overwhelming support because there are a lot of women in the black community who do respond to identity politics, who keep getting sold this reductive narrative of if the people don't look like you, you don't have adequate representation. Okay. And, you know, the only way to get it is to have somebody who does look like you, which in theory, okay, I get why that would appeal to you. Except Barack Obama was our first black president. Black unemployment went up, not down. Okay, black literacy rates went down, not up. And oh, by the way, your health care surged by 300%.
10: I don't see you doing any better in the booty department.
8: I don't know if you saw the pretty viral clip right now of Bill Burr being interviewed by Rolling Stone. And he's talking about how, yes, Luigi Mangione killed the CEO of United Healthcare, but rather than hiring extra security, maybe these corporate CEOs should take a step back and think about the role they're playing in upsetting people like this. And what's amazing is whenever we have this conversation, nobody in the media ever wants to acknowledge the fact that Obamacare, which was passed by the Democrats without a single Republican vote, the Obamacare subsidies, which were passed by Democrats without a single Republican vote, that health care plan, okay, is responsible for prices that are so high liberals are okay with you shooting CEOs. Like, you should at least admit that your health care bill was a turkey if you're going to come back in the same breath and run on fixing health care. Okay, you literally made healthcare what it is. And now you're like, we got to get Trump out of there so we can fix the healthcare again. Imagine the captain of the Titanic wants his old job back. And he's like, enough of this new guy. We got to get me back in there. Think of those good nights we had Tuesday through Thursday. We were having a lot of fun before we hit that iceberg. Get this guy out of here. Put me back in charge. That's exactly what they're doing on the left.
9: I'm sick and tired of all this bullshit.
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12: There's a non-injury crash on East 71st Street, just a few blocks east of Yale.
11: At 2:30, mostly sunny skies, 86 degrees in Tulsa. From the KRMG 24-hour Fox News Center, I'm Bert Williams with team coverage of our top stories. The Tulsa Community College Metro Campus in downtown Tulsa starting a $57 million renovation to repair and improve facilities. Foundation President Carrie Schultz says the new design is intended to improve the student experience.
13: This design will intentionally have banquettes for students to sit and study in a group, or benches here and there instead of you tripping over a student sitting on the floor.
11: She says several classrooms will be renovated and the library will move to the Student Union building. We could see some rain this weekend.
14: Quiet weather will continue, some clouds and sun mix, and temperatures still well above average for this time of year as we head all the way through the weekend. Some widely scattered showers and storms over the weekend, with the highest weekend rain chance coming Saturday night. As we roll into next week, still active, more rain chances coming our way, with the highest chance coming Tuesday and Wednesday.
11: Fox 23 and KRMG Chief Meteorologist James Adelot. A new poll surveys rural America.
15: An Associated Press Kaiser Family Foundation survey shows about half of America's rural voters think the economy is worse today than when President Trump returned to office. Nearly three quarters surveyed, rating the cost of living in their communities as only fair or poor. But the poll also shows the president retains a 48% approval rating among rural voters, higher than his approval among U.S. adults overall. Jeff Manasso, Fox News.
11: Tulsa's most accurate and dependable five-day forecast, the three big things you need to know. And Fox Across America with Jimmy Failla is next. It's 2:32.
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14: Look for lots of sunshine to continue through the rest of the afternoon. 87 our high, 64 tonight, 88 tomorrow and Friday, a few more clouds around. Saturday and Sunday, widely scattered showers, possibly some thunder. Highs near 90. From Fox 23M, Chief Meteorologist James Adelot for 96.5 KRMG, Tulsa's news, weather, and traffic.
11: 235, mostly sunny and 86 degrees.
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11: 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I'm Bert Williams on 96.5 KRMG, Tulsa's news, weather, and traffic.
8: 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It's going to upset some people in the audience, but I am about to play you several clips from The View.
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3: The View is awful.
8: Maybe so. But I found this to be maybe my favorite sequence of media in the last 5 years. And I'll explain why at great length, because it really overlaps with where we are politically. Okay, what the Republicans are doing, whether you can hate Trump with all the fiber in your being. I don't care. He's a big boy. And half the people who hate him wind up working for him. That's just the way it works. And he's upfront about it. He's like, if I didn't make up with people who hated me, I'd have nobody to talk to, because everybody's hated me or bashed me at one point or another. Think about that. You're living in America where the vice president has called the current president Hitler, literally. And then J.D. Vance said, you know, he wised up and he started consuming other forms of media and realized he'd been hoodwinked. Whatever. Give him credit on the evolution. You can't really hold it against him if you're a Democrat, because Kamala Harris at the 2020 presidential debate said Joe Biden was palling around with Klansmen and fought against integrated school busing at a time when she was a little girl trying to go on an integrated school bus for the first time. Joe Biden protested against black kids going to white schools.
5: You have a problem figuring out whether you're for me or Trump, and you ain't black.
8: And he did, by the way, sadly, euthanize a former Grand Dragon of the Ku Klux Klan. You can look that up, Robert Byrd. Look it up. Give it a Google. I'm pausing. I'm buying you time. But the point is, vice presidents saying terrible things about the guy they go on to serve under is nothing new. It's called politics. They assassinate your character till you offer them a job, at which point they're like, I love this guy. Where's he been my whole life? But on the Republican side of the political offering, what they have been doing since Trump got into office is trying to reduce the scale and the scope of the government. That's what DOGE was about. Less government jobs, more employment in the private sector. Less government spending means less taxes for you. That's why you got the no tax on tips, the no tax on overtime. Okay, they're trying to slash regulation so the free markets can actually determine economic outcomes, which gives you more freedom to go out there and conquer. Victorhood. You can do it. Okay, what the Democrats are selling is absolutely positively victimhood. Okay, just 10 years removed from Obama being in office on a platform of yes, we can. The Democrats now tell you at every turn, you can't. No, you can't. The rich are too rich. Capitalism is the devil. America was built on slavery. Never mind that 1% of Americans own slaves, and that's 1% too many. But 100% of our country fought a civil war to level the playing field. And in the post-Reconstruction era, when we had made great gains as a society, something called the Dixiecrats, Southern Democrats, came along to give us Jim Crow and tried to bring us backwards in time. It wasn't until Lyndon Johnson was the president that the Democrats were forced to accept that black people weren't going anywhere. And the vast, vast, vast majority of Americans and white people understood that they should have equal standing under the laws, that the Democrats started to embrace them as a voting bloc by offering all types of free stuff, entitlements, welfare programs, things that declared war on the nuclear family by telling people, hey, if the two of you are married drawing two salaries and you stay together, you're not going to get any welfare. But you know what? If you guys break up, dad doesn't stick around, whatever the case may be, you got more money coming in from the government. And that might have been a law of unintended consequences. But sadly, as we sit here right now, 75% of black kids are in a single parent household. Okay, it doesn't make their life easier. It definitely makes it harder. It's just one salary. Even if you got one super parent, it's still harder. Okay, it doesn't mean it's, you know, an attack on them. It's just a reality. But understand, the Democrats, having seen people like Barack Obama come along, defy the odds, and accede all the way to the presidency, are still trying to tell you that America in 2026 is America in 1826, meaning you can't get ahead, we're systemically racist, nobody cares, all the pandery garbage things that absolve a voter of personal responsibility. You know, voter ID, black people don't know how to do voter ID. They're not smart enough for that. You're disenfranchising people. Okay, even Kamala Harris trots that one out on the campaign trail. That you're going to get purged from the voter rolls. You know who got thrown off voter rolls this year? Dead people. People who weren't registered as living. Okay? People who weren't living in districts where they are authorized to vote. But Kamala Harris, here she is, saying it's cheating by purging the polls. Clip 17.
1: They are cheating by purging voter rolls. So we say as leaders then to folks, not only must you register to vote, check your voter registration status to make sure you haven't been purged from the rolls. They're trying to take our tools, but we are a creative people. And we know how to fight. And we have always been fighting against the odds, and that has never deterred us.
8: Oh, God.
3: Winners are not allowed to allow losers to rewrite history.
8: It's so embarrassing. Okay, they're trying to purge you off the rolls. And again, okay, in the moment we find ourselves in, Kamala saying black people are being purged by being asked to show voter ID. Very condescending and racist. Okay, it's also condescending to just be offering the rest of the country socialism. Hey, we know this ideology has starved a few hundred million people to death around the globe and bankrupted every country that's ever enacted it. But more of this, because you don't want to work. Look at all the streaming services you got. You got the Netflix, you got the Apple TV, you got Paramount Plus, you got Stars, you got all kinds of streaming services. Peacock, you better have Fox Nation, you dirtbags. Okay, look at all these streaming services. You don't want to be at work all day. You could be collecting a payment from the government, smoking some weed. Let the other people work. The freaking capitalists, those idiots. Am I right, you guys? And that's what they're running on, victimhood. Victimhood. You can't do it. The deck is stacked. The Democrats elected Obama on Yes, We Can. They're back here 10 full years later to tell you, no, you can't. And that's why there's so much sympathy for Lindsey Clancy. Okay, Lindsey Clancy kicks off a soundbite I'm about to play you from The View. I wanted to play you three clips. Why? Because it perfectly illustrates the problem in our politics. One, Democrats have no interest in personal responsibility. Lindsey Clancy killed three of her kids. In a normal world, she's going to die in prison or get the gas chamber or whatever the hell they do in a state where capital punishment is legal. And there's not going to be a lot of sympathy. Okay, is postpartum really bad? Yes. And it's not something I dismiss. I haven't gone through it myself. I have great empathy for these women. Okay, but Lindsey Clancy ultimately became a hero to women on the left because the jury decided that if they did not convict her, that was going to make life easier on future women who might have a rough day and decide to kill three of their kids, which again, I'm sorry, is going to have a hard time garnering my empathy. Okay, understand that in three sequences yesterday, I love these so much. Sarah Haynes is going to come on here. I'm going to play you a clip of her saying she cannot believe Patrick Clancy moved on from his marriage to Lindsey Clancy as quickly as he did. What happened to their wedding vows? In sickness and in health, till death do us part. Apparently, the death do us part didn't include the three kids if your wife kills them. Because this Sarah Haynes gal is apoplectic that this guy could bail on a marriage, you know, after his wife killed three kids. You know, time was you could kill a couple of kids and you'd go to counseling and hear things out.
4: That is totally absurd.
8: But this is clip number one. Then I'm going to play you a second clip where Sonny Hostin brags about being on a famous jury that acquitted a man who killed someone, then chopped them up into little pieces and fed the body to other people. Sonny Hostin brags about being the holdout juror who got this guy acquitted. That's clip two. Clip three is Joy Behar declaring that we'll never have a female president. Yeah, as long as the View's on the air, you're right. We'll never have a female president.
7: Bingo.
8: Because they're all a bunch of moonbats. Listen to Sarah Haynes first, clip 7.
9: What bothers me is he talks about forgiving her, which I love, but he focuses on that and never jumps to what so many people struggle with. How did the marital love end so quickly when you admit openly your wife got sick? She got sick. It doesn't mean you can be with him, and it doesn't mean it doesn't remind you of the worst day of your life. But I would hope, and like in sickness and in health, he said everyone was worried about her. They were tragically, their arms were around her as she was going down the drain. I would hope that my husband wouldn't sit there and just move right along.
10: So,
9: and like, not,
10: does it bother?
8: So where do you draw the line out of curiosity? If killing the whole family isn't a deal breaker, is there such a thing? I mean, I guess the answer would be no. But why, again, are they championing Lindsey Clancy and saying she was rightfully, declared a mistrial? Because personal responsibility. She killed 3 of her kids. Nobody on the left wants to own the personal role they play in their own circumstances. And do you want to know one of the reasons why they're peddling this lack of personal responsibility as hard as they are? Because of the trans thing. Like, straight up, there's a lot of liberal parents that if they ever had to, you know, be honest with themselves and offer themselves true clarity, they'd realize their children have been surgically mutilated in the name of placating some form of an ideology that was fashionable for a few years around 2020, 2021. Okay, the percentage of kids in this country that are actually trans is less than 1%. But the percentage of wealthy households who have trans kids is exponentially higher. Why? Because poor families can't dare dream of getting an elective cosmetic surgery because they want to celebrate permanent Halloween. But rich families saw these kids as accessories. They saw them as political statements, just like the people walking around in COVID masks in the year 2026 are essentially just telling you they're a liberal without just saying it out loud, without going the full package, the Subaru, the nose ring, and the blue hair. Sometimes you just want to wear a mask. Okay, but understand, getting away from the personal responsibility of things is very appealing to liberal white women, many of which trans their kids. Here's Sonny Hostin, though, taking it a step further, bragging about being the holdout juror in a cannibal murder case. Clip 8.
12: The insanity defense has been around in Massachusetts for 182 years, so I think it's well established. And I thought absolutely that she was not criminally responsible by reason of insanity. And the reason I felt that I feel so strongly about this holdout juror is because I was a holdout juror in a case, in the Daniel Rakowitz case. I don't know if people remember it, the butcher of Tompkins Square Park. It was
13: the guy who ate the victims?
12: Yes.
22: You were on that jury?
12: Yes,
22: you're going to need to explain more.
12: Yes, I was. And
22: were
12: when
22: you
12: I
22: a lawyer
12: never
22: already?
12: Heard this story
22: before.
12: It was before I went to law school.
22: Oh, because I would have never
12: and,
22: put you on
12: and I, when I brought it up in the hot, when I brought it up at the Hot Topics meeting, I don't think everyone believed me. And then my producer looked it up, and I'm in the New York Times. And apparently, several jurors questioned afterwards said one holdout juror was principally responsible
13: for
12: preventing them from returning a guilty verdict. That was me. And it was because I saw clearly that he was psychotic.
13: Of course.
12: He was in a psychosis. He did not mean to kill her. And once he killed her, he panicked. He chopped up her body parts. Yes, boiled her body parts, tried to commit the perfect crime, and then
22: and
12: fed her.
22: And you got this guy off?
12: And no. And but he fed, that's how much I believe in the insanity defense.
8: Oh, God, Sonny Hostin.
7: Garbage like you just makes me sick.
8: Do you hear how giddily she describes? He chopped the body up into small pieces, boiled it, made it into soup. Ha ha. And the other girl goes, you got this guy off? And she's like, ha ha, you're just because I believe in the insanity defense. Now, you understand, okay, even if you tell me there's an insanity defense here, that person should get the death penalty. It is addition by subtraction 100% of the time. Because if you are capable of doing that once, you are capable of doing that a million times. There's no world where anyone should take pride in setting someone free because they had a bad night that ended with them killing and eating someone. Just the same as Lindsey Clancy's husband doesn't owe her another minute and 30 seconds in that marriage after he comes home and discovers 3 dead kids. But the fact that The View's on there taking the side of Lindsey Clancy, The View's on there laughing at the fact that Sonny pardoned a murderous cannibal. Okay, and then this builds to the crescendo of Joy Behar saying people won't vote for a female president. Yeah, maybe it's because they're watching your freaking show.
10: I think he's got a point.
8: Here it is, clip 9.
15: I think this country will vote for an obese, Jewish, black homosexual before a woman.
16: You do?
15: Yep.
16: Yeah, I mean, what if it was a woman who was all those things?
15: Never. No, especially not.
16: Really?
17: No, no, Saturday Night Live made fun of her. Trust me.
16: I still disagree.
17: Do you agree with that? We just had one of the most beautiful, brilliant women run for president.
15: And she couldn't do it.
17: And you see what we got.
15: And Hillary, too. And they won't do it.
17: And
18: I'm surrounded by idiots.
8: I mean, really, though. I think we'll vote for an obese, Jewish, black homosexual before a woman. Well, if the obese black homosexual doesn't say Lindsey Clancy's the good guy here, or the murderous cannibal is the good guy here, then yes, I would imagine they'd have a better start than the air quote women that are championing such things on The View. Okay, but in a nutshell, and I don't play you a lot of clips from The View because there are laws in this country against cruel and unusual punishment, as we all know. But this really is the moment we find ourselves in right now politically. It's personal responsibility or a free-for-all. Okay, the Democrats are pushing a world where you don't have to work because the people who work hard should be paying for everything you do. The deck is stacked. Sure, these people worked 20-hour days and innovated and invented stuff and worked side jobs and hustled. None of that matters, okay, to what they're peddling on the left. It's not personal responsibility. It's a participation trophy economic strategy where the losers get treated like winners just the same. And it's the same mantra when it comes to the Lindsey Clancy's and the murderers of the world and the criminals of the world. They want to abolish prisons. Why? Well, you know, look at society. These poor criminals never had a chance. They had to kill their kids. I mean, the patriarchy or something. Am I right, you guys? What's even happening over here? But it catches on. Because there are a lot of dirtbags who don't want to contribute anything to society and don't want to take responsibility for the bad decisions and poor choices that they've made. And the point is, it needs to be stopped politically. Because the good news is, you look around the country, we actually have so many great people. They outnumber the bad people by about, you know, 8-1. Okay, but once it gets down to about 5-1 or even 4-1, these people have a chance of really being in charge of things. And unfortunately, if they happen to take over, there's actually nothing left to be in charge of.
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26: He can wrestle.
27: That's right. Yeah.
26: He can style. He can profile. Yeah. He can woo. And last but not least, he's got class.
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11: 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I'm Bert Williams.
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11: There it is, Fox Across America with Jimmy Fallon, broadcasting across the country and around the world. We're heard regularly at KUSG X1 in Guam. That's right, KUSG X1 over there in Guam, listening to us day in and day out. Shout out to them. They are 14 hours ahead of us. So if you want to do me a solid, send me the score to the night's Yankee game back here in New York. Doesn't play for another 6 hours. Let me figure out how to bet my money. Come on, Guam. You had one job. Give me the friggin' sports scores. I kid, but shout out to everybody who carries the show, including KUSG over there in Guam. In the next hour, we've got a lot to do. Okay, Tiffany Smiley's coming by. Tiffany Smiley, so you know, is on the Big Money Show today with a gal by the name of Melania Trump.
12: Hubba, hubba.
11: That's a true story. Kennedy's going to be here as well. We will get into some of your calls, texts, tweets, carrier pigeons, the whole barnyard jamboree. A good time will be had by all. But at the tippy top of the very next hour, what I think is the clip of the month. I don't want to say the week. That's, you know, you don't know. It's bigger than that. I think this wins the full month, and we'll lead with it at the top of the next hour. Don't go anywhere.
13: 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They tell you to be afraid, to be scared, and they try to frighten you into calling.
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3: The Tulsa County Sheriff's Office says a stabbing leads to the arrest of three men in West Tulsa.
4: Non-injury crash working on westbound I-244 at Yale.
3: At 3 o'clock, mostly sunny, 85 degrees right now in Tulsa. From the KRMG 24-hour Fox News Center, I'm Steve Berg with team coverage of our top story. Three men are being held by ICE after they allegedly attacked their roommate.
5: A stabbing led to the arrest of three men that were in Tulsa for work. Tulsa County Sheriff's deputies arrested Oscar Lopez Blandon, Yelson Martinez Blandon, and Fernando Herrera Carranza after deputies say they stabbed their roommate. The group told deputies they were in Tulsa from Little Rock, Arkansas for work and were all four renting the home together when an argument between the victim and Herrera Carranza escalated into a physical altercation. The victim was transported to an area hospital for treatment. Investigators say Lopez Blandon grabbed a knife from the kitchen and stabbed the victim, while Herrera Carranza and Martinez Blandon joined the altercation. Kirk McCracken, 96.5 KRMG, Tulsa's news, weather, and traffic.
3: Broken Arrow's Regent Bank Amphitheater today is announcing its inaugural show.
4: 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Steve Knoll, 96.5 KRMG, Tulsa's news, weather, and traffic.
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18: High today, making it up to 87 degrees, a quiet afternoon. Tomorrow and Friday, a few more fair weather clouds, but dry. Highs in the upper 80s. We should be near 90. Saturday and Sunday, some widely scattered showers and storms. From Fox 23, I'm Chief Meteorologist James Adelot for 96.5 KRMG, Tulsa's news, weather, and traffic.
3: Right now, mostly sunny and 86 in Tulsa.
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3: And a Senate Judiciary Subcommittee holding a key hearing on flock cameras today. I'm Steve Berg on 96.5 KRMG, Tulsa's news, weather, and traffic.

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1: Hot damn. Back in action, hour number two of Fox Across America with Jimmy Failla. I'll admit to being a little distracted because Melania Trump is in the building right now here at the Fox News Channel, making the rounds, little Fox and Friends, doing the Big Money Show with Brian Brenberg. I have a special friendship with Melania. She's a very sweet woman. Even helped me up after the Secret Service tased me that one time that we met here at Fox. But as we get underway, it is not about my off again relationship with the First Lady. It is about two other phenomenal gals that will be joining us. Tiffany Smiley, who is on The Big Money Show with Melania, is going to be here today. Kennedy's going to be here. It's Wednesday. We bring Kennedy by every Wednesday because she is, like myself, one of those people who really bargains with you in good faith. We don't want to be in charge of anything. We're not going to try and run your life. We're also not going to ostracize or alienate you if you think differently than we do. We are good old-fashioned Americans, okay? Americans, meaning we can agree, we can disagree, none of it matters. E pluribus unum, out of many, we are one. That's what we say on this show.
2: This sounds very gay.
1: I get that a lot. But as we get underway in this hour, clip I wanted to start with. This one really jumped out at me today when I was making the media rounds. We prepped this show. A lot of people don't believe us that we actually put preparation into this before we actually go on the air.
3: Come on, don't bullshit me.
1: No, we do. We prepped the show. I want to play a clip that is so bonkers to me. And it is not a clip that is going to be a top 25 in media this week. Won't get the attention. Not even remotely close. And it's unfortunate because the clip has to do with fraud. Okay, massive fraud. Like $2 trillion worth of government fraud at a time when we're, say, $40 trillion in debt. Okay, and I bring it up because fraud, of all things, should be the one issue where we have common cause. Meaning if you're a Democrat and I'm a Republican, we should be able to agree that if our tax dollars are getting stolen, if money designated for our social safety net is not going to the rightful recipients but being siphoned out of the country, we should all be pissed.
4: When you're right, you're right, and you're right.
1: Because they're not ripping off just me, they're not ripping off just you, they're ripping off all of us. And in the process, they're ripping off the people who actually need the help and cannot do for themselves. So I focus on this because it's J.D. Vance, and he's talking about how 750,000 people are fraudulently enrolled in Obamacare. Okay, some of them aren't alive. Some of them aren't U.S. citizens. Some of them are just using stolen Social Security numbers to apply and receive benefits. But the fact remains, your health care costs are higher because as a government, we're paying for 750,000 people who aren't eligible for the program.
5: That is financial lunacy.
1: Now, in a normal world, you'd hear that as a liberal, I'd hear that as a Republican, and we'd be like, well, let's wrap this up. Get to the bottom of this, bang it out, and be done with it. But in the era of grievance politics, where everything's about a character assassination against your other side, no Democrat anywhere in the media reacts to this as J.D. Vance is purging fraud. What do they say? They say they're kicking people off their health care.
6: Democrats are so full of crap.
1: On the right, J.D. Vance is finding fraud. On the left, it's

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3: Dirtiest campaign I ever remember.
4: But here is Dr. Oz also talking about how Obamacare. Obamacare doubled because of fraud. Prior to COVID, 10 million people were on Obamacare. Do you know how many people were on Obamacare after COVID? 22 million. Because people were just enrolling in all of these government programs that didn't have strict verification process. Why? Because you couldn't do anything in person. That's where all this Medicaid fraud came from. This is where all these PPE fraud cases came from. This is where the fake hospices and the empty Somali daycare sprung up from. Okay, you are now applying for government grants, but the government was not physically meeting you in person to verify the legitimacy of any of these businesses.
5: That's stupid. Use your common sense.
4: And, you know, part of that had to do with COVID. A lot of that had to do with the fact that a lot of the money that we allocate for entitlement programs makes its way into NGOs, non-government organizations. And once it makes it into an NGO, even though it's a government taxpayer dollar going into a program funded by the government, an NGO is ultimately exempt from government scrutiny. So a lot of these NGOs turn around and donate money back to the politicians who are sitting in power in the states where they're siphoning cash out of the government. Again, in the 90s, in the 80s, politicians would be taking perp walks all over the news right now. In the year 2026, where everything legitimately has to be a battle, an attempt to, you know, characterize the other side as some type of hateful, genocidal lunatics who just hate the poor, hate the elderly, hate the minorities. That's the whole Democratic sell. This creates a society where Obamacare can go from 10 million to 22 million. You can get the bill for it. Your health care can go to the moon. And we're not even talking about this as a political story. This is not a top 10 political story right now. It's not. Here's Dr. Oz talking about it, clip 12.
6: For years, to give you a number to anchor on, for years, the ACA, Obamacare, had 10 million enrollees from 2015 to 2020. During COVID, it went up to 22 million people. Mr. Vice President, there is no way we are needing to pay more than twice as much for people to be in a program when it was stable at 10 million. So the question becomes, what happened? Well, the guardrails were weakened and the prior administration decided not to enforce the weakened guardrails. So about 35% of current people on the Obamacare system, 35%, more than a third, have never used the program. They haven't bought a prescription medication. They haven't seen a doctor. That's just not possible. That's at least twice as much as your normal incidence of people having insurance and not using it. So we know there is fraud.
4: Now, the Democrats characterize this as Dr. Oz is mad at people for being healthy. Just they haven't gone to the doctor. He's mad at them for not going to the doctor. No, he's mad at them because they don't exist. There's a lot of people using fraudulent Social Security numbers that are fraudulently obtained. They had the same issue with the hospices out in California. The hospices are listing a lot of patients who are days from death's door, who happen to be very much alive and have no affiliation with the hospice. Why? Because people stole their Social Security numbers. Crazy. But when it comes to fraud, okay, I stop and harp on this for a second, because fraud does affect everybody the same. Republican, Democrat, they don't get to steal Republican tax dollars. Okay, or Democrat tax dollars individually. Ergo, you don't have to care because it's not happening to your party. If you're an American taxpaying citizen, it's happening to all of us. These are the areas where we should be able to find that common ground. But one of the reasons we can't is a lot of the people who oversaw that fraud, who turned a blind eye to it, like Keith Ellison, who was the Minnesota Attorney General, says all the Republicans voting against him are just bigots and racists. Never mind that he was caught on a hot mic telling a Somali group, don't worry, we'll make these investigations go away. Never mind the billions of dollars in cash siphoned out of downtown Minneapolis over into Mogadishu, where known terror groups are the recipients of some of the social welfare that we allocate for American taxpaying citizens who need the help. Okay, Keith Ellison says if you oppose him, it's all about his race. The fraud shouldn't matter. Clip 24.
7: This is what you call a base election. You know what a base election is? That means whoever gets out their base, that's who's going to win. Now, is the base of people who believe in freedom and justice

0: justice, compassion, and mercy. The people, for the people who believe that in the equality of human beings and the dignity of all human beings, will we show up and vote? Or will the bigots and the racists show up and vote? You know what I'm saying? Either we're going to show up or they're going to show up. We're not against them, they against us. We don't want to stop them from leading their lives. They're trying to stop us from leading our lives.
1: You ought to be ashamed of yourself.
2: We don't want to stop them from leading their lives. Now we fired them if they didn't get the vaccine. Couldn't board a plane, couldn't go to a restaurant, couldn't go shopping. No, we don't want to stop them from leading their lives. They're perfectly welcome to lead their lives from the comfort of their home. Just don't go outside. We locked you up. Okay, it's all bananas. It's all garbage. And Keith Ellison presided over probably one of the biggest statewide fraud rings we've seen, with all due respect to what happened out in California, but that's still ongoing. And they really want you to believe that if you take any interest whatsoever in policing the welfare rolls, the Obamacare rolls, any of the social safety net rolls, that it's because you bear some type of an animus towards the people who would otherwise be the recipients of these programs. That's what they're doing on the left in name of actual policy. Is they're just attacking people.
3: Nobody talks anymore about the issues.
4: No.
3: They simply just... This man is for toxic drinking water to kill your children. I mean,
2: that's Johnny Carson in 1984. Could you imagine Johnny Carson in 2026 having to react to the state of politics and how they're literally calling a guy Hitler? Do you know how laughable that is to people in the 90s and the 80s that Donald Trump, who has a Jewish daughter, is being called Hitler? Hitler killed 6 million people. Donald Trump closed the border and tracked down 200,000 kids that went missing after they were trafficked into this country under Joe Biden. Sadly, we still have close to 300,000 kids to find, and they're working on it. But Donald Trump has tried to shrink the size of the government. He was called Hitler for that. Okay, he wanted less government employment. He wants less government regulation. He wants less government oversight in your day-to-day life. He's constantly called Hitler. Okay, you're a bigot and a racist that you vote for them, said Keith Ellison. Said, we don't hate those people. They don't like us. Really? You're calling them racist and bigots. You know, I haven't spent a long time in a Hallmark greeting card store, but last I checked, they don't have a section devoted to people you love that you refer to as racist and bigots. These are not serious people. But because so much of our politics is descended in an exercise to characterize your other side as the devil, in the process, nobody is actually focusing on the real world problem. Like, fraud's a real world problem. Okay, we're $40 trillion in debt. It reminds me of a story I've told on the show before. I once saw two cab drivers, and this probably happens 5 times a year. Two cab drivers will get out of their cars at a red light to beat the hell out of each other. It's a road rage incident. Somebody stole a fare. Somebody cut a guy off in slow moving traffic. They get out at a red light to punch each other within an inch of their lives. And a second after they do it, one of the guys realizes that he left his car in drive and it's now rolling away and he's got to run after it. It is my favorite thing in the world to witness. In my life, I've actually probably only seen it in person 4 or 5 times, but it's the funniest thing in the world. Like, a guy gets out like jihad mad, ready to die for a cause. And another guy gets out just the same, and they don't know how to curse because they're new to America, so they're putting the phrases in the wrong order and all that other stuff. Okay, and then within seconds, one of them realizes the car's rolling away and they got to run after it, and it kind of lightens the mood. Okay, that's where we are when it comes to most of the things that matter in politics. Everybody's jumping out to beat each other at a red light. What they don't realize is the car's rolling down the road, and 9 times out of 10, if it's something like fraud, if it's something like immigration, if it's something like the creeping march of socialism, we're beating each other up while the car rolls without us.
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4: Broken Arrow's Regent Bank Amphitheater announcing its first ever show. 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
4: And state lawmaker Tim Turner says he's planning legislation for next year's session that would target kratom and some of its more powerful, concentrated, or synthetically enhanced compounds. I'm Steve Berg.
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10: Busy day on the show today. Kennedy, Tiffany, Smiley. I'm in New York all week. It's parents' weekend up at Lincoln's College, so we're going to go see Lincoln this weekend. Kind of help him do a couple of keg stands, make sure he's got the form down. He's almost a month into the school year. You got to have good technique. And then back on the road the following weekend. We're going to be in Richmond, Virginia. If you're listening on WRVA, that is a big damn deal. Going to be down there October 3rd. Then the following weekend, we go down, holy hell, Clearwater, Florida. Two shows about to both be sold out. That's a big damn deal. That's October 10th. And October 17th, we are at the Pikes Peak Event Center in Colorado Springs, Colorado. Pumped up for that. Last time I was there with Jenny and Lincoln was the night Donald Trump got shot in Butler, Pennsylvania. So that show is going to take me back quite a ways. That's going to be a heavy show. And October 24th, if you're listening on KSRO, we are out in Santa Rosa, California, at the Luther Burbank Center for the Performing Arts. What do these venues have in common? They are all far too classy for my act. But if you want to go, you can catch me live at all of these, foxacrossamerica.com. Oh, what about November? November 7th, Grand Junction, Colorado. November 14th, Indianapolis, Indiana. November 21st, Oklahoma City. And then we wrap it up in Concord, New Hampshire, December 5th. That is the end of the 2026 season right there. Well, oh, stop it. Are you kidding me? William, my comedy pimp, already has like 10 cities on sale in 2027. There are so, this is just what's on sale, actually. I can't announce gigs that aren't on sale yet. But we're already going to Lexington, Kentucky. We're already going to Boise, Idaho. We're already going to Red Bank, New Jersey. We're already going to Greensburg, Pennsylvania. Off the top of my head, I can name about 15 more cities right now that'll go on sale in the ensuing weeks and months. So if you want to see me live, like I said, just keep checking that website, foxacrossamerica.com. Big problem for the Democratic Party. We're going to spend a little time on this in the next segment. There is a new poll out from CNN on Democrat leadership. I'm talking to Hakeem Jeffries, who's the Speaker of the House if they take it back. Chuck Schumer, who is currently the Senate Minority Leader. Okay, there's a pullout on their popularity within their own party that really gives you a lot of insight into how the midterms are going to go. If for no other reason than it offers you a lot of perspective on Donald Trump that nobody gives you when they analyze his poll numbers. You'll always hear like, oh, Trump is at 30% in this poll, or Trump is at 40% in that poll.
4: People aren't buying it, CNN, you dumb bastard.
10: And some people are buying it. And again, I know the polls are wrong with Trump. They're very rarely wrong by 9 points. You know what I'm saying? But the reality is everybody keeps giving you these nuggets of Trump's popularity. But what nobody acknowledges when they're breaking down and analyzing Donald Trump's popularity is how it compares to the people he's actually running against.
11: I think he's got a point.
10: Okay, I'll tell you how it compares on a case-by-case, issue-by-issue basis, and you might have a completely different outlook on life by the end of the segment. But either way you slice it, don't go anywhere. I'm not talented enough to alienate audience members. We need all the help we can get. Stick around. We'll share it with you when we come back.
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12: President Trump giving the UN an update on the war with Iran.
13: A car on the shoulder slowing traffic just a bit eastbound Broken Arrow Expressway between 21st and Lewis.
12: At 3:30, partly cloudy, 87 degrees right now in Tulsa. From the KRMG 24-hour Fox News Center, I'm Steve Berg with team coverage of our top story. President Trump discussing the war with Iran during his address to the UN General Assembly as some indirect talks continue between the two sides.
14: The president making that proclamation, he has a big decision to make whether or not to annihilate Iran or make a deal with the Islamic Republic. And he indicated during those remarks that he believes a deal could be reached just after the midterm elections in the United States. It does raise the question of who in Iran is open to an agreement. But we do know, according to U.S. Special Envoy Steve Witkoff, a meeting took place indirectly, mediated by the Qataris yesterday in New York with U.S. officials and the Iranian delegation. Witkoff did release a statement following that meeting. He said, quote, "Today on the sidelines of the United Nations General Assembly, we engaged in lengthy talks with the Iranian delegation through the mediators."
12: That's Trey Yingst reporting. Deaths related to kratom are spiking in Oklahoma and nationwide, causing lawmakers to take another look at how kratom is being made and sold in the state.
15: Oklahoma Representative Tim Turner says he's planning legislation for next year's session that would target kratom in some of its more powerful concentrated or synthetically enhanced compounds. The Oklahoma Bureau of Narcotics says 7-OH is being concentrated and manipulated to create a much more potent kratom product. Turner says 7-OH is highly addictive, activating the same receptors in your brain as opioids, heroin, and fentanyl.
16: A drug's a drug, and it's sold at a convenience store. And our job is to make sure that Oklahomans are protected. And I think that's the piece of legislation is I want to see Oklahomans protected. I want to make sure that we're not killing our own by allowing something to be sold at a convenience store.
15: Turner says he also wants to look at accountability for manufacturers and distributors when there's evidence that their products cause serious injury or death. Crystal Kelly, 96.5 KRMG, Tulsa's news, weather, and traffic.
12: Tulsa's most accurate and dependable five-day forecast. The three big things you need to know and Fox Across America with Jimmy Failla is next.
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24: Our quiet weather continues with temps well above average through the afternoon, 87 are high, upper 80s again tomorrow and Friday with a few more fair weather clouds. Saturday and Sunday, some widely scattered showers and storms, highs near 90. From Fox 23M, Chief Meteorologist James Adelot for 96.5 KRMG, Tulsa's news, weather, and traffic.
12: Right now, mostly sunny and 85 in Tulsa.
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12: Iran's president condemning what he calls U.S. aggression during remarks to the U.N. 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
25: Two.
12: A county in Virginia voting to end automatic approvals for new data centers.
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12: And the Los Angeles School District is taking steps to limit student usage of artificial intelligence. I'm Steve Berg on 96.5 KRMG, Tulsa's news, weather, and traffic.
10: It's not a Mikey Monday, but we're going to let Mikey take over the show for a few minutes here on Fox Across America, because this is one of those stories.
26: Woo!
10: There's a real reason to cover this story, and it's not just because it's about a lesbian bar, okay? When you hear the first two words, lesbian bar, you just assume Mikey got in trouble for not deleting his search history again. But the God's honest truth is what this story is about is wokeness and how it crushes everything it touches.
27: Everything woke turns to
10: including a lesbian bar called Last Ditch, which happens to be up in Massachusetts. I'm going to read you a story, 100% of which is true. And it's about wokeness. It's about the hierarchy of grievance. It's about how so many people on the left are in a perpetual quest for victimhood. Victimhood. They want to say they've been aggrieved, so you give them something. That's what happened in the woke era. We started to turn losers into winners, and we started to placate a lot of moonbats, crazy people, okay, who, you know, harbored beliefs that 5 or 10 years ago might have gotten them banished from polite society. Let me read you the headline, but long story short, there was a Western Massachusetts lesbian bar that required everybody who went to it to wear masks in the year 2026.
27: They're crazy.
10: I don't know if they're crazy. If you've seen some of the women who hang out at these bars, you're probably happy that they've covered their faces. I mean, if we're going to be...
28: Oh. He knows what he's talking about.
10: Stop it. Behave. Now's no time for jokes. Okay, but here is the article. A Western Massachusetts lesbian bar required KN95 masks. When it changed the rules, all hell broke loose. Subtitle, Last Ditch Bar in Greenfield wanted to build community. They got a firestorm instead. So what happened is, long story short, three lesbians, Mikey, am I accurate in saying that three lesbians founded a bar? Three lesbians founded a bar, but one of the lesbians happens to be a girl who identifies as a black man. If you're following me.
26: You can't make it up.
10: You can't make it up. Josh, are we covering this story because it's a legitimate social contagion that we find funny? Or did Mikey just Google lesbian bar and this happened to be at the top of the pile?
0: I'm sure it happened to be at the top of the pile, but it's just very interesting to see the worldview that people still continue to stay in despite it being years past.
10: Yes. Okay, so here it is. This three lesbians started a bar that had a COVID mask mandate right now in the year 2026. I mean,
1: that's the dumbest thing I've heard of.
10: Man, I could play that clip 500 times a day. Let me read it to you guys. None of this is fake. This is in the Boston Globe. A very liberal newspaper. Okay? You know, I always joke they're so liberal they wanted to defund the cop and the village people. The Boston Globe would have defunded Paw Patrol if they could have. They're that liberal. So you understand, they're not here to disparage liberals or woke white people, but in accurately reporting this story, they managed to do both going away. Because this is not one of those stories where you have to lie to make people look bad. Just let them tell the truth and you'll go, oh, yeah, they're all a bunch of nuts. So this is the article. The August 31st Instagram post from Last Ditch Bar and Arts Venue, a lesbian bar in Greenfield, was upbeat, teasing a new DJ lineup and a volunteer meetup. But partway down, the rainbow-hued post labeled updates was a sentence that would splinter the queer community in this small Pioneer Valley city and beyond. Here is the caption. It is with love we inform our immunocompromised disabled divas. We will be opening Saturday nights as mask optional, wrote Last Ditch Bar. Now, mask optional, mind you, doesn't mean you can't wear a mask. It just means everybody has their own choice now. Previously, patrons were required to wear a well-fitted KN95 mask or better at all times. The new policy was not received with love. Dun, dun, dun.
2: This could be a problem.
10: Here's the first comment. Just say you're being complicit in a mass disabling event and get it over with, wrote one commenter. People like you kill disabled people in the name of your own leisure and convenience, posted another. Yet a third. I hope your venue gets firebombed for robbing my fellow immunocompromised people of their Saturday plans just to scrape extra revenue from the ableists, wrote a third. Okay, mind you, again, if you wanted mandatory masking because you believe masks work, then if you, in fact, are wearing a mask, you shouldn't have to worry about what anyone else does.
2: Correct the mundo.
10: Okay, if the mask works, what do you care if somebody else has one on or not? As far as you're concerned, you're good. Unless this mask wearing is really just a liberal MAGA hat and that was all performative stupidity, which is far more likely to be the case.
2: Oh, you're right. And when you're right, you're right. And you're always right.
10: The thread grew to 442 comments, some supportive, but many furious. The people running the bar were accused of being ableist, eugenicist even, for relaxing their signature policy in the face of what commenters consider an ongoing pandemic. Greenfield hasn't reported any COVID cases in more than 2 months. But they're accusing this bar, by allowing people to go mask optional, as committing eugenics and being ableist. 2 days later, Last Ditch posted an apology. We are sorry for our passive and dismissive tone of our change to the norms and schedule impacting the most intersectional of us, management wrote on Instagram. We understand everyone faces different intersections, and we are always working to consider all needs fully. But instead of diffusing the situation, the apology made things worse. The bar had erred. It posted an Instagram card without providing alt text for the visually impaired. This set off a fresh round of accusations of ableism. This is amazing. This is amazing. This is not an accessible post, wrote one user. It indicates the lack of care or interest in disability intersectionality. Quaint, crunchy Greenfield. Population 17,700 isn't a bad place for a COVID-cautious lesbian bar in 2026, all things considered. Rainbow Flags deck store windows downtown. On a recent weekend, a community theater was advertising a workshop for masked performers. Down the street from a bookstore with a medical mask required sign in the window. Men in ponytails and N95s were ordering hibiscus tea from the coffee shop of the main square. By men in ponytails, they mean homosexuals.
3: He's a lousy dad, but he's right.
10: Not that it matters. Who cares? Do whatever the hell you want. Greenfield is a close, both physically and spiritually, to Northampton, sometimes referred to as Lesbianville, USA. In the Pioneer Valley, every bar is a lesbian bar, a friend who lives there told me. Nevertheless, Last Ditch, which opened last year as a bar for dykes, transsexuals, gender freaks, workers, and their friends, is now struggling. Three housemates in their mid-20s opened the bar together, hoping to fill the void left by two local queer bars that had shuttered. One of the trio, Aza Rosario, a drag performer who uses its pronouns, envisioned a venue where it and its friends could perform. It and its friends. The three were intentional about the kind of values they wanted to bring to the Divey Basement Bar, which they decorated with discoveries from Facebook Marketplace and pieces from local artists. No one would be turned away from the space for lack of funds. Poor and unhoused people are welcome in the space. The police were not. Our mission is to create systems of care and action and aid, said Jackie Metellian, one of the founders. When it first opened, Last Ditch did fairly well. Customers finally remember a raucous opening night with a closed simulation of a lesbian sex act, masks in place, of course, on the dance floor. But over time, foot traffic to the bar slowed. More and more visitors said they didn't have the cover fee. The bar let them in anyway. The owners fell behind on bills, couldn't pay themselves or the people who work there. So after consulting with the Massachusetts LGBT Chamber of Commerce, they came up with a plan to bend one of their rules and hopefully attract more customers. But by the time of Last Ditch's monthly community meeting on September 11th, only one of the original founders, Metellian, is still involved. The others stepped back from the daily operation months before, Metellian says, citing various pressures and health issues. One had enrolled in clown school. Now, that one threw me off guard because I assumed in reading this, all three of them had already graduated from clown school. There are some 10 people seated in a circle on the dance floor, all wearing masks. Metellian, a handful of volunteers, some bar patrons, and two designated mediators who will facilitate conversations between parties who disagree. So they've brought in mediators to sit down Indian style, which you can't say that in Massachusetts. You have to say Elizabeth Warren style. But the point is they brought in mediators to sit down and facilitate conversations between the owners of the bar and the people who are now invited to come mask optional. Again, mask optional means you can wear a mask. So you understand this isn't about COVID. This is about how liberals placated a bunch of moonbats, the worst and most annoying people in society who constantly claim to be aggrieved because they've been conditioned to believe that you owe them something if they're upset. That's why people get mad at Dave Chappelle comedy jokes on Netflix. Okay, the jokes are on demand. You can't come across them by accident. You have to demand them in order to watch them. Yet people were protesting outside of Netflix headquarters. Why? Because they thought being upset entitled them to some type of compensation in the year 2024 when this was happening.
1: Wrong.
10: Okay, but that's reality. Another 10 or 15 people joined this meeting via Zoom. The plan is to go clockwise, sharing views on the masking decision and the financial future of the bar. Each person has 2 minutes to speak. It begins with a calming breath exercise. Almost immediately, the proceedings are derailed. One of Last Ditch's most vocal critics, the head of another queer COVID conscious collective, a queer COVID conscious collective in Western Massachusetts, a performer and artist who goes by So Noir, has been posting complaints about Last Ditch for days. Now, Noir joins the meeting on Zoom. He and other critics begin to flood the Zoom chat with irate messages, which are dutifully read aloud to the group. When it comes time for one of the mediators, a licensed therapist, to speak, she takes a conciliatory tone. I love that you are here online, she says, but these platforms alienate us from each other. I'm talking about social media. She asks whether participants can try to remove themselves from places of righteousness. I would love to get to a place where we all know each other's face, where we all know each other's name, she continues. It's messed up that the mediator is dismissing those attending virtually. That's not accessibility, someone responds in the chat. A lot of people are calling for an acknowledgement of harm, and I'm hearing a white therapist centering the feelings of a majority white and white adjacent staff, writes Noir, who is black. Moreover, the Zoom attendees speculate that the mediator's license status makes her a mandated reporter, an agent of the state, akin to the police. One person going by Moss asks if the mediator could have them hospitalized against their will, adding that her presence is wildly unsafe. Oh, my God.
1: They're crazy.
10: I can't play it enough. When Matillion's turn comes to speak, she's the one remaining owner. She begins haltingly. She had never envisioned running Last Ditch alone. It was not my passion project, she says. My main goal was to support Sage and Asa, the other two founders who have quit. Her voice cracks. I never really wanted to do this. She begins to cry under her mask. I don't think I'm doing a good job. Matillion tells the group her credit score is trashed. For 6 months, she's lived in her truck because she was pouring all of her money into the bar. She is working 4 different jobs. She is responsible for paying off the $50,000 loan the 3 took out to launch the business. The online critics are unmoved. You chose to use your time to spill tears and center your feelings, Noir posts in the chat. This is incredibly racist and deflecting behavior. Eventually, after 3.5 hours of discussion, the meeting wraps up. Noir has more to say, but when someone suggests he come to the next community meeting, he refuses. He says there's a lot of emotional and physical labor that goes into this. So for you as a white person that asks me to stay for another meeting for free is incredibly disingenuous and racist. I'm not doing that. Back to my earlier point, a lot of liberals think if you offend them, you owe them money.
1: We're paying in cash.
10: Then I think, unfortunately, this meeting has failed you, replies a facilitator, and I'm sorry. The in-person participants file up the metal stairs past the native plant garden and out to their cars. Little has been resolved. Last ditch's landlord wants $3,900 in back rent by Monday. Noir spends the hours after the meeting posting furious Instagram stories about Matillion and Last Ditch. Matillion, who uses she-they pronouns, had been shedding white they-them tears, he writes. So he's not even using the correct pronouns. What a monster. The bar was not safe. Was not a safe environment, nor interested in revolutionary praxis. The reporter reaches out to Noir, who identifies as a gender-expansive lesbian and uses he-him pronouns over Zoom a few days later. So this gentleman identifies as a gender-expansive lesbian, but goes by he-him if you're trying to keep up with this story at this point, okay?
4: Have you ever had a checkup?
10: Again, most of you are just rooting for AI to kill us all at this point. I understand why. I ask whether he has any sympathy for those running Last Ditch, given the profound financial strain they are under. No, he replies. Noir asked to be referred to by his stage name because he says he has been stalked and fears for his safety. I'm not going to give grace when someone is spreading rhetoric that can and will get people hurt. He says, referring to the fact that the bar's account had liked a few comments supporting relaxed masking. Moreover, the mask policy change promotes these ableist ideas that disabled people, immunocompromised people, should either risk their health or just be pushed out of spaces. Noir, who lives about 50 minutes south of Greenfield, estimates he has visited the bar 7 or 8 times, but he won't return unless there is new leadership. You can't repair a house that's on fire. Okay, there are so many comments I could make about this article, and I don't doubt that I will in the ensuing hour of radio we have left. But if Donald Trump is ever going to have a quote on the side of a marble building in D.C., tell the guy with the hammer and the chisel to etch in these words.
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13: 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I'm Steve Berg.
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5: Well, that didn't take long. Said the words lesbian bar. Dennis got right on the phone from WVMT up in Vermont. Dennis!
6: Jimmy, hi. These outfits want to be all things to all people. The Massachusetts lesbian bars are broad-minded enough to feature a show with sex simulations, but narrow-minded enough to ban the humor of, among others, Dave Chappelle. Yep. I was performing at a comedy club, by the way, and the rules of the comedy club for performers were don't poke fun at vulnerable communities of which you are not a part. So I had to scratch 80% of my material, and I spoke only about myself, which was about 20% of my repertoire.
5: It's not easy. I'll tell you, when I used to perform at colleges back in the day, like 20 years ago, colleges were a place where you could say anything. It's literally anything. They're college kids. They're drunk on a Saturday night. They don't care. And over time, they started to hand you these lists of things, like you just said, that they don't want you talking about. And that list became longer than your act. It took 40 minutes to read the list. You were on stage for a half hour. It was bananas. But these people, by placating all of those nutbags and moonbats who think they're a victim of everything, they're bankrupting their own business, is the point of that story up in Massachusetts. It's a really funny article, Dennis. Are you going to go there and do research?
6: Yeah, you know what? The intersectional comedians, they have all the good stuff.
5: Well, if you go to the bar, say hello to my producer, Mikey, because he left an hour ago. I'm sure he's almost there by now. Be well.
7: We all hear the
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14: Good afternoon. It is now 4 o'clock. We have 88 degrees in Tulsa. I'm April Hill, along with Steve Berg, on the KRMG Afternoon News with Hill and Berg. Today, we've learned about the opening act at that brand new, really fancy outdoor Regent Bank Amphitheater in Broken Arrow. Who's going to play them first? But we also want to know from you, who do you think the best opening act would be at that venue? Hit the open mic button on the KRMG app or send us a text, 918-921-0965. But first, let's get to our top story. Three men are being held by ICE after they allegedly attacked their roommate in West Tulsa.
5: The Tulsa County Sheriff's Office say they arrested three men after an argument turned into a stabbing. Deputies detained Oscar Lopez Blandon, Yelson Martinez Blandon, and Fernando Herrera Carranza after the stabbing. The group told deputies they were in Tulsa from Little Rock, Arkansas for work and were all four renting the home together when an argument between the victim and Herrera Carranza escalated into a physical altercation. The victim was transported to an area hospital for treatment. Investigators say Lopez Blandon grabbed a knife from the kitchen and stabbed the victim while Herrera Carranza and Martinez Blandon joined the altercation. All three suspects were booked for assault and battery with a deadly weapon. Steve Knoll, 96.5 KRMG, Tulsa's news, weather, and traffic.
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15: Rain re-enters the forecast, but it'll stay warm.
16: We should stay rain-free at least through Friday, but a couple of widely scattered showers and storms could return as early as Friday night. And then off and on rain and thunder chances, but not a washout over the weekend. Highest rain and thunder chance coming our way Tuesday and Wednesday of next week. We need every drop and still no sign of any big-time fall cold front arriving.
15: That's our chief meteorologist, James Adelot. He'll have more on the forecast coming up. Broken Arrow's Regent Bank Amphitheater today announcing its inaugural show.
5: The brand-new venue will open its doors for the first time ever on December 4th for a magical Cirque Christmas featuring world-class acrobats, aerialists, and circus artists, part of their 30-city U.S. tour this season. Tickets go on sale October 9th. This winter preview, as they're calling it, will have a 5,000-seat configuration, and they say they'll be announcing more shows and events soon that will use the full 12,500 seats for its first summer season in 2027. Steve Knoll, 96.5 KRMG, Tulsa's news, weather, and traffic.
15: The wives of two Americans reportedly imprisoned in China are calling on the Trump administration to help save them.
17: Min Xin and Yulin Chen are the only two Americans that the Trump administration has designated wrongfully detained right now inside China. Secretary Rubio believes the Chinese government has taken these men hostage, essentially, to use as pawns in their dealing with the United States. Until very recently, both men were living ordinary family lives here in America. They are both sons, fathers, husbands. Both women have been in near constant contact with senior Trump administration officials and say there is a lot of reason for hope that this Trump-Xi face-to-face meeting this week could be what turns the tide.
15: That's Jillian Turner reporting. A traffic stop in Tulsa turns up about 50 pounds of cocaine and bundles of cash. Now two New York men are facing federal drug charges.
18: Court documents say a Tulsa County deputy stopped a rental van last Tuesday for failing to stay in its lane. The driver, 34-year-old Rohan Roy, and the passenger, 36-year-old Andrew Hudson, were both taken into custody. Documents say a Tulsa police canine alerted his handler there was something in the van, and deputies then found six wrapped bricks of cocaine. Both men are charged with possession of cocaine with intent to distribute.
15: That's KRMG's and Fox 23's Ron Terrell reporting. The United Football League bringing spring football back to Oklahoma.
19: The UFL recently announced that Oklahoma City and Salt Lake City will join the Professional Football Football League in 2028 when the league expands to 10 teams. Utah and Oklahoma will begin play in 2028, while Rhode Island and Colorado will join the 2027 season. UFL President and CEO Russ Brandon says they want to honor football and make it fun.
20: We take a lot of pride in advancing the game of football and being a steward of it, but also pushing the boundaries to provide a lot of fun and entertainment.
19: In 1984, the Oklahoma Outlaws played in the United States Football League, a league that tried to compete with the NFL. Kirk McCracken, 96.5 KRMG, Tulsa's news, weather, and traffic.
15: The city of Tulsa will be throwing a street party to celebrate the 100th anniversary of the Mother Road.
21: The Oklahoma Route 66 Centennial Celebration will be held on Wednesday, November 11th, which is also Veterans Day. Day will begin with the Tulsa Veterans Day Parade and continue throughout the day with free entertainment and chances to learn more about the history of Route 66. During the evening, there will be a Route 66 birthday party between the OK Pop Museum and Kane's Ballroom. It will feature Tulsa brass band King Cabbage and a performance from Inspiral Circus. Matt Hudson, 96.5 KRMG. Tulsa's news, weather, and traffic.
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16: April, things stay quiet as we head through the evening. Beautiful temperatures, too, as we drop back through the 70s down to 64 tomorrow morning. Partly cloudy tomorrow, 89, so about 7 degrees above average for this time of year. Friday, 89, and both days should be dry. But after Friday night and into Saturday, Sunday, and Monday, some scattered showers and thunderstorms start to bubble back up again. 89 Saturday, 88 Sunday, and 88 Monday. From Fox 23, I'm Chief Meteorologist James Adelot for 96.5 KRMG Tulsa's news, weather, and traffic.
14: It's 86 in Sand Springs, 88 at Tulsa's Severe Weather Station.
22: Slowing down southbound direction to 169 at the BA. Watch that merging traffic on the right and then heavy again as you're getting down to the Creek Turnpike, especially if you're going to go eastbound in the roller coaster bridge construction. Southbound 75, slow on the way to the Creek Turnpike. What is not slow is 169 northbound on the way to Owosso, the Sand Springs Expressway, and really I-44 is doing well, both eastbound and westbound crosstown. 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
14: Hill and Berg doing the news. A small church in Turley is hurting after their air conditioner was stolen.
25: Pastor Charles Young has given plenty of sermons over the years at In Christ Outreach Ministry.
26: Lord, forgive them, for they know not what they do.
25: And over the past few days, he's had to practice what he preaches.
26: A lot went through my mind at that particular time and moment, but I had to realize that the individual or individuals that did that, they need help.
25: He's talking about the unpleasant discovery he made over the weekend.
26: Before I open the door, I just check around the building.
25: This check revealed that his entire air conditioner unit had been plumb stolen.
26: My unit was gone. I just wanted to throw up.
25: He immediately called his wife to tell her the bad news.
27: Guess what? And I'm like, what? He said, the air conditioning unit is gone. And I'm like, oh, no. No, no, no, no.
25: She then called their granddaughter.
28: I was like, what do you mean it's took?
25: Unfortunately, the neighbor's dogs apparently weren't outside to yell at the thieves.
29: There's no respect for God's property.
25: When Sunday rolled around, they held service despite the fire and brimstone temperatures.
26: It got up to about 84, 85.
27: We had fans and we was doing our own fanning.
25: A GoFundMe has been set up with hopes the community will step up just as they've stepped up for the community time and again.
26: This is a big financial blow for us, though. It ain't like we got $4,000 or $5,000 saved up nowhere. We don't.
25: In the meantime, they're choosing to use the incident as a lesson on forgiveness.
27: I don't mean any harm up on them. I hope God forgive them.
28: Them being my grandparents, they've always taught me about forgiving others, and they've never held a grudge, no matter the situation.
26: I can't have unforgiveness in my heart for the people that done, the person that, or whatever that done this, because it only affects me.
0: Wow, that's Fox 23 and KRMG's Bert Mumolo. Don't we need more people in the world like that? A Senate hearing puts the spotlight today on a nationwide network of AI-powered surveillance cameras.
1: A Senate Judiciary Subcommittee looking at controversial license plate reader cameras. Hundreds of thousands have gone up across the U.S., recording billions of images every day.
2: Then the question is, where are all of these images going? Who is using them? What are the privacy protections for them?
1: Committee Chair Republican Josh Hawley with Democrats and the ACLU echoing those concerns. All CEOs of the tech companies, including Flock Safety, declined invitations to testify. The hearing as communities across the U.S. ditched the cameras that law enforcement say are effective crime-fighting tools that critics say are being abused and easily hacked by bad actors. Jeff Manosso, Fox News.
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5: Police in Mississippi have now arrested a second black man in the death of a black woman found hanging from a tree and have issued an arrest warrant for a third suspect. Police say a truck driver hauling gravel has minor injuries after the truck bed hit the overpass on Highway 169 today near Pine. The trailer then became separated from the truck. And our top story, three men are being held by ICE after they allegedly attacked their roommate.
6: A stabbing led to the arrest of three men that were in Tulsa for work. Tulsa County Sheriff's deputies arrested Oscar Lopez Blandon, Yelson Martinez Blandon, and Fernando Herrera Carranza after deputies say they stabbed their roommate. The group told deputies they were in Tulsa from Little Rock, Arkansas for work and were all four renting the home together when an argument between the victim and Herrera Carranza escalated into a physical altercation. The victim was transported to an area hospital for treatment. Investigators say Lopez Blandon grabbed a knife from the kitchen and stabbed the victim, while Herrera Carranza and Martinez Blandon joined the altercation. Kirk McCracken, 96.5 KRMG, Tulsa's news, weather, and traffic.
4: 96.5 KRMG, Tulsa's news, weather, and traffic is your home for the three big things you need to know.
5: 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Here's Fox 23 and KRMG Chief Meteorologist James Adelot. Hey, James, clear day today, but we're finally seeing a solid chance for rain in the forecast.

0: Yeah, and we need every drop. The good news is I think most of us will be able to squeeze in some dry time if we've got outdoor plans this weekend.
1: Okay, and after the dry time, what can we expect?
0: Looks like more rain coming next week. Until then, we enjoy some dry weather this evening, tomorrow, and Friday. 89 tomorrow after starting at 64. 89 again Friday after midnight Friday night. Saturday, Sunday, and Monday, some widely scattered showers and thunderstorms. Again, not a washout. Highs in the upper 80s. By Tuesday next week, rain and thunder chances really pick up. From Fox 23, I'm Chief Meteorologist James Adelot for 96.5 KRMG, Tulsa's news, weather, and traffic.
1: It's 84 in Claremore, 88 at Tulsa's Severe Weather Station. And we have a slowdown, not a good day today on Highway 169.
2: Yeah, there's a crash right now. Looks like a black Lexus and a gray car tangled southbound 169 at the Broken Arrow Expressway. Now, it's right over by the entrance ramp. You know, I guess it's a breakdown lane, but it's the triangle that has the crisscross yellow stripes on it. It's in that, in between the right-hand lane and the entrance ramp from the BA to go southbound on 169. So it's technically not blocking lanes of traffic, but it is slowing down traffic on both southbound 169 and eastbound on the Broken Arrow Expressway. It looks like there were some kids in one of those cars, too. You'll see the flashing lights there. They're checking it out right now. 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
1: We've got the latest number on Oklahoma fatalities. 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
9: It is now 4:21 on the KRMG Afternoon News with Hillenberg, and we want to know who you think should be one of the first acts to play at the Regent Bank Amphitheater in Broken Arrow. It's such a beautiful theater. So we want to make sure that we've got just the right acts to begin. Steve Berg, you remember when the BOK Center first opened and it was huge news when we were finding out who was going to playing there?
10: The Eagles.
9: Big time.
10: Yeah.
9: So, I don't know, maybe the Turnpike Troubadours.
10: That'd be cool. It's close to the Creek Turnpike.
9: Mm-hmm.
10: They could just troubadour on in. Down
9: troubadour.
10: I don't know if that's okay, like a verb
9: it.
10: Or not.
9: Mm-hmm. It is now.
10: Probably not.
9: All right, well, let's go back to the more serious news in the 24-hour Fox News Center with Steve Berg.
10: The passengers have spoken on the world's best airlines, and if you're looking for an American carrier near the top, you'll have to keep on scrolling.
11: Singapore Airlines has been named the world's best airline for 2026, taking the top prize for the sixth time in the Skytrax World Airline Awards. Nearly 25 million passengers took part in the global survey, judging airlines on everything from cabin service to comfort and food. Qatar Airways finished second, followed by Cathay Pacific, Japan's ANA, and Turkish Airlines. But no U.S. carrier even cracked the top 20. Delta ranked highest among American airlines at number 26, while United came in 45th. Singapore Airlines also took home awards for the world's best economy class and economy class onboard catering. Matt Murphy, Fox News.
10: A few days after word of a measles exposure at the Philadelphia airport, St. Louis has announced a likely case there as well.
12: If you went to the St. Louis Cardinals home game on September 12th and you sat in section 141 of Busch Stadium, you might want to call your doctor. If you partied at the Cats Meow before the game and patios afterwards, you also might want to call. Somebody in all those places may have exposed you to the measles. Because it's so highly contagious, the Department of Health is urging anyone who may have been exposed, especially those who are immunocompromised, pregnant, or the parent of a child too young to be vaccinated, to give them a call. Sherry Preston, ABC News.
9: The National Transportation Research Center, it's a nonprofit. It's called TRIP. Now, they've addressed what they call America's traffic safety crisis. Now, Steve, you and I cover crashes every day and fatal crashes a lot. It scares me.
10: Yeah.
9: And I think about my commute and how I have a 17-minute commute, which is not long, but it is long for Tulsa. And I do think about that, you know, my way home every day and on my way to work every day. And
10: yeah,
9: people get...
10: A big chunk of yours is on the highway, too, right?
9: Mm-hmm.
10: Yeah.
9: And so I'm always listening to Phil Beck right before I go home. Okay, because there's a lot... I have to go through Dysfunction Junction quite a bit.
10: Ah, yeah.
9: So, yeah, crashes scare me. But according to the latest study, the Oklahoma traffic fatality rate was the 10th highest in the nation in 2025.
10: Wow.
9: Yeah, that seems a little
10: hot. I'm sure that's per capita, right?
9: Well, that's what I would assume. Let's see. They're talking about...
10: It probably is. Yeah.
9: They went by miles. I had to look this up. They went by VMT. I had to look this up today. It was like the miles.
10: That's a new one on me.
9: Traveled. Yeah.
10: Yeah.
9: The research showed that the fatal and serious traffic crashes resulted... Okay, so the crashes in Oklahoma caused more than 41,000 deaths, but this was from 2020 to 2025.
10: Yeah.
9: And the research shows that fatal and serious traffic crashes resulted in $26 billion in economic and quality of life costs in 2025 just in our state.
10: Wow.
9: And from 2020 to 2025, U.S. traffic crashes claimed close to 250,000 lives. A total of 4,100 people were killed in traffic crashes in our state from 2020 to 2025, averaging almost two deaths a day during this period.
10: Yeah.
9: That is a lot.
10: Yeah. I mean, it seems like it, sure.
9: Scary stuff. And this is where everyone's wearing seatbelts. Remember back when we were growing up, no one was wearing seatbelts. Kids weren't in their, you know, the toddlers weren't in their little seats and strapped in and everything.
10: Yeah, and not as much of a focus on drunk driving, trying to prevent drunk driving.
9: Yeah.
10: So, I'm sure we've made improvements, but yeah, I guess, you know, any death is one too many.
9: Yeah, I mean, we've made improvements, but we've got more distractions now, I guess. So.
10: Well, yeah. Yeah, it'd be interesting to see. Yeah, if the, like you said, cell phone usage, that sort of thing,
9: mm-hmm.
10: if that maybe has caused those numbers to tick back up.
9: Yeah. Now, weather and traffic, here's Fox 23 and KRMG Chief Meteorologist James Adelot.
3: Still watching mild temps this evening. We'll stay dry, but a couple of thunderstorms could develop as soon as Friday night. 89 tomorrow, 89 Friday. Saturday, Sunday, and Monday, a little higher chance of rain and thunder. Highs in the upper 80s, near 90. From Fox 23, I'm Chief Meteorologist James Adelot for 96.5 KRMG, Tulsa's news, weather, and traffic.
9: We now have 86 in Claremore, 88 at Tulsa's severe weather station, and we do have a slowdown, a problem on the way home.
13: It's a crash. It looks like a black Lexus, a gray car involved. Flashing lights are there, too. Southbound direction of 169 on the right shoulder. They're right before you get to the end of the entrance ramp from the Broken Arrow Expressway. So it is off to the right. You got a lot of room on the left, but it's backing up traffic significantly on 169 southbound. It's also slowing things down on the ramp from eastbound BA to go southbound on 169. Have a crash downtown. Pretty hard hit. First in Denver. It's also a fender bender at 51st and Garnett there, right at the intersection. If something's eating your house, it should at least be paying the mortgage. 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
4: Good afternoon. It's now 4:30. I'm April Hill, along with Steve Berg on the KRMG Afternoon News with Hill and Berg. We now have 88 degrees in Tulsa. Drama erupts between Dolly Parton's family members after the singer's death. We're going to talk about that and why they're fighting now, coming up in just a little bit. But first, our top story. The Tulsa County Sheriff's Office arrests 3 men after a fourth roommate was stabbed during an altercation in West Tulsa. The Sheriff's Office says an argument turned into a stabbing, and the victim was rushed to the hospital. Deputies arrested Oscar Lopez Blandon, Yeltes Martinez Blandon, and Fernando Herrera Carranza after the stabbing. The group told deputies they were in Tulsa from Little Rock, Arkansas for work and were all four renting the home together when an argument between the victim and Herrera Carranza escalated. Investigators say Lopez Blandon grabbed a knife from the kitchen and stabbed the victim, while Herrera Carranza and Martinez Blandon joined the altercation. All three suspects were booked into the Tulsa County Jail for assault and battery with a deadly weapon. And they're currently on a hold by U.S. Immigration and Customs Enforcement. 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
5: Well, fall is here on the calendar, but we're getting a summer extension in the forecast.
6: While temps stay well above average for this time of year, 7 to 8 degrees above all the way through the weekend, we will see a few widely scattered showers and storms start Friday night. That'll last through Saturday, Sunday, and Monday. The highest rain and thunder chances holding off until Tuesday and Wednesday of next week. And we're still not seeing any kind of big cool down coming either.
5: That's our chief meteorologist, James Adelot. He'll have more on the forecast coming up. A magical Cirque Christmas will be the first ever show at the Regent Bank Amphitheater in Broken Arrow when it opens its doors for the first time ever on December 4th. The venue making that announcement this morning. The show features world-class acrobats, aerialists, circus artists, and magicians. The tickets go on sale October 9th. The venue says they'll be announcing a lot more shows and events soon. Deaths related to kratom are spiking in Oklahoma and nationwide, causing lawmakers to take another look at how kratom is being made and sold in the state.
7: Oklahoma Representative Tim Turner says he's planning legislation for next year's session that would target kratom in some of its more powerful concentrated or synthetically enhanced compounds. The Oklahoma Bureau of Narcotics says 7-OH is being concentrated and manipulated to create a much more potent kratom product. Turner says 7-OH is highly addictive, activating the same receptors in your brain as opioids, heroin, and fentanyl.
8: A drug's a drug, and it's sold in a convenience store, and our job is to make sure that Oklahomans are protected. And I think that's the piece of legislation is I want to see Oklahomans protected. I want to make sure that we're not killing our own by allowing something to be sold at a convenience store.
7: Turner says he also wants to look at accountability for manufacturers and distributors when there's evidence that their products cause serious injury or death. Crystal Kelly, 96.5 KRMG, Tulsa's news, weather, and traffic.
5: And Chinese President Xi Jinping is making a trip to the U.S. for the first time in a decade to meet with President Trump.
9: It's been more than 10 years since Russian Xi Jinping visited the White House, and President Trump will be out there on the ramp at Andrews to greet him. It's been decades since a U.S. president greeted a foreign head of state at Andrews. You have to go all the way back to 1962. That was JFK and then British Prime Minister Harold Macmillan. But I digress. Trade and AI will dominate the talks. President Trump made only one mention of China yesterday in his speech at the United Nations. Not everyone is excited about the visit. China has been accused of sharing targeting information with Iran to kill American troops.
5: That's Lucas Tomlinson reporting. A new poll finds economic frustration in rural America, where President Trump still has strong support.
10: An Associated Press Kaiser Family Foundation survey shows about half of America's rural voters think the economy is worse today than when President Trump returned to office. Groceries, gas, and health care among the biggest concerns, with nearly three-quarters surveyed, rating the cost of living in their communities as only fair or poor. The findings suggest rural voters remain divided, with economic costs and affordability key concerns ahead of the midterm elections. But the poll also shows the president retains a 48% approval rating among rural voters, higher than his approval among U.S. adults overall. Jeff Manasso, Fox News.
5: Tulsa Community College is about to embark on a $57 million renovation of its metro campus in downtown Tulsa. We took a tour and learned more about it from TCC President Lee Goodson, who says the main goal was making things better for students.
11: We've been thinking about where students can gather. We've thought a lot about light and letting natural light in. We've thought a lot about noise. Where is it okay to be noisy, and where do students and faculty need it to be quieter?
5: Goodson says the student union building is getting an all-new look with a grand entrance, and the library will move there. The academic building, meantime, is getting classroom and lab upgrades. Most faculty members will move to one centralized floor, and the alley between those buildings will be closed off to create a new outdoor space. KRMG News Time is 4:35.
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6: Hey, April, gorgeous weather this evening, kind of a clouds and sun mix, and it's going to be fantastic again tomorrow and Friday, too. 64 tomorrow morning, 89 tomorrow's high, Friday back to 89 after midnight Friday night, and then Saturday, Sunday, and Monday, some widely scattered showers and thunderstorms, the highest chance of rain over the weekend will end up being Saturday night. High temps over the weekend in the upper 80s. From Fox 23, I'm Chief Meteorologist James Adelot for 96.5 KRMG, Tulsa's news, weather, and traffic.
4: It's 86 in Choteau, 88 at Tulsa's Severe Weather Station, and we still have that slowdown on the way home to see the family tonight.
12: They are making improvements with that, though. We're talking about the crash southbound 169 at the Broken Arrow Expressway. Now, it's over on the shoulder on the right-hand side. A couple of cars tangled there, and they are still there. They're off to the side, but we are seeing traffic pick up the pace some, because you have a lot of room on the left to get by. As you're going southbound on 169, getting close to the BA. Southbound 75 is still pretty slow, approaching the Creek Turnpike. Don't forget about the crash downtown First in Denver. That's an injury wreck. There's also a dinger at 51st and Garnett at that intersection. 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
4: Thank you for listening to the KRMG Afternoon News with Hill and Berg. We've talked quite a bit in the last couple of weeks about the cost of rising gas prices and how to save a little money. Well, the cost of driving has increased, obviously, but there are ways to save.
13: Saving you money, I'm Hillary Barsky. As gas prices rise, there are little changes that you can make at the pump that can stretch your fuel and dollars a little further. According to experts, you can start by changing the way you drive and making sure that your tires are properly inflated. The U.S. Department of Energy says properly inflated tires can improve gas mileage by about 3%. And avoid rapid acceleration and braking, and drive slower or use cruise control and limiting the time your car idles. That includes not switching off your automatic start start-stop ignition if you have it. You can improve efficiency by making sure you're not using roof racks or bike racks when you don't need them, and eliminate unnecessary weight you might be dragging around in your trunk or truck bed. And you can also save by carpooling with others. Also, try to be mindful about combining errands so you're not making unnecessary trips. You can also use apps like Gas Buddy, Waze, and AAA to find cheaper gas at nearby stations. Saving you money, Hillary Barsky, Fox News.
14: I do use my, what's it called? She just said it. Cruise control. I use my cruise control every day on my way to work and on my way home.
5: Yeah. And that helps?
14: Well, I guess. But, well, and it adjusts now. But before, you couldn't really do that with all the traffic.
5: Yeah.
14: But the one thing that I don't know that is very helpful, I just counted, I have 5 stop signs on my way to work.
5: Oh.
14: In my way home.
5: Yeah.
14: And so I try not to accelerate really fast to save gas.
5: Yeah.
14: But no one behind me wants to do the same thing I want to do.
5: Did she mention hypermiling?
14: Hypermiling.
5: Yeah, that's a bunch of different tricks and driving techniques you can use to try to reduce your gas usage. Like if you're going down a steep hill, you can put your car in neutral.
14: I don't know if I'm skilled enough for that.
5: Right, and coast. Yeah. They claim, they can get 30, 40 miles per gallon.
14: Well, and if I still have a standard like you have, I would feel more comfortable doing that.
5: Yeah. Yeah, it's true. And an automatic, I don't know, I'd have to look it up, but that might even be rough on your transmission to go from neutral to drive while you're rolling downhill. I don't know. It doesn't seem like a great idea.
14: Yeah. My luck. Yeah, the whole engine would come out.
5: Right.
14: But I don't understand why everyone else is slowing down.
5: Think about all the money you'd save on gas, even though you had to pay for a new transmission.
14: Well, we have, 3 cars right now, and one's working. So, yeah.
5: But, yeah, I don't know. There's probably no easy solution. Just have to wait for the prices to come down. Or, you could go the EV route. I know it's not very popular in this part of the country, but... it's apparently some surveys show it's becoming more so.
14: Yeah. And I am noticing the price usually I don't check the price as much unless it's gone up, but it's gone down 4 cents. Woo.
5: You know who we should check with? I just thought about this.
14: Who?
5: But our own Rodney Lay.
14: Yes. He has an EV.
5: Well, no, he has a CNG.
14: A
5: car.
14: CNG.
5: Yeah. Which I'm thinking about, the guy that said yesterday that, Tulsa Public School Buses, their CNG buses, it costs $1 a gallon.
14: Yeah. Now, that's Tom Sewell. He owns a CNG company.
5: Yeah. Well, yeah. That's true. But that'd be pretty brazen just to come out there and just throw out that number without being able to back it up. But who knows?
14: Yeah. And Rodney used to drive back and forth from Bartlesville, but he still drives back and forth from – he's out in Sepulpa or Sand Springs or something. So he still has quite a commute now. So, yeah, we should ask him how much he saves. We're going to get another look at weather and traffic, plus the 3 big things you need to know coming up after the break.
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3: Tulsa drivers know the rules. Leave early, pack patience, and keep 96.5 KRMG locked on the radio dial. Because when there's a wreck on the BA, congestion on I-44, or slow down creeping through Midtown, Chase Thompson and John Philbeck are already on it.
22: It's a couple of miles right now, eastbound on the Broken Arrow Expressway.
23: Tough there, merging from two lanes down to one, already becoming stop-and-go traffic.
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3: 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We are 96.5 KRMG, Tulsa's traffic station. 96.5 KRMG is getting you up to speed with the three big things you need to know.
14: Three. Harvey Weinstein sentenced to 15 years in prison for sexually assaulting a woman in New York in 2006. Weinstein is sentenced today for sexually assaulting one-time TV production assistant Miriam Haley. Followed a legal odyssey spanning more than 6 years after he was first convicted and sentenced in 2020.
25: Two.
14: A truck driver is injured after the truck bed struck an overpass on Highway 169 in Pine this afternoon. Police say the semi was carrying gravel.
25: One.
14: In our top story, three men are being held by ICE after they allegedly attacked their roommate in West Tulsa.
26: The Tulsa County Sheriff's Office say they arrested three men after an argument turned into a stabbing. Deputies detained Oscar Lopez Blandon, Yelson Martinez Blandon, and Fernando Herrera Carranza after the stabbing. The group told deputies they were in Tulsa from Little Rock, Arkansas for work and were all four renting the home together when an argument between the victim and Herrera Carranza escalated into a physical altercation. The victim was transported to an area hospital for treatment. Investigators say Lopez Blandon grabbed a knife from the kitchen and stabbed the victim while Herrera Carranza and Martinez Blandon joined the altercation. All three suspects were booked for assault and battery with a deadly weapon. Steve Knoll, 96.5 KRMG, Tulsa's news, weather, and traffic.
3: 96.5 KRMG, Tulsa's news, weather, and traffic is your home for the three big things you need to know.
14: 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Here's Fox 23 and KRMG Chief Meteorologist James Alott. Hey, James, nice and mild today, but you can definitely feel that air is dry.
6: It is. Now, it won't stay dry for long. We'll start getting the humidity back because, after all, it is Oklahoma, and we're never far away from much humidity.
14: It's true. So in the 5-day forecast, what do we have?
6: It looks gorgeous this evening. Tomorrow looks amazing, too. Even technically, though, we're above average. 64 tomorrow morning. The average low is 60. Tomorrow's high, 89. The average high is 82. Friday, 89 degrees, but a couple of thunderstorms could form as early as late Friday night after midnight, and then one or two thunderstorms Saturday, Sunday, and Monday, with the highest chance coming Saturday night. Highs Saturday, Sunday, and Monday in the upper 80s. From Fox 23, I'm Chief Meteorologist James Edelott for 96.5 KRMG, Tulsa's news, weather, and traffic.
14: It's 84 in Bartlesville, 88 at Tulsa's Severe Weather Station. We still have a bad slowdown on the way home.
12: Yeah, and it's moved a little bit. Of course, we've been talking about this crash southbound Highway 169, the Broken Arrow Expressway. Well, the drive there is improving, but back up a little bit. Now we have a new crash southbound 169. This is just south of 31st Street, and now that's slowing down traffic in that southbound direction, right? As we get one cleaned up, then we get another one that starts slowing things down. All of this is southbound on 169, just south of 31st, and the first crash was right at the Broken Arrow Expressway. But like I said, that one is going to be out of your way at this point. 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
4: So there's a new show out on Netflix that we've all been waiting on. Finally, it's out. Well, it turns out we've been debating or maybe arguing a little bit about it in the newsroom about it for 2 days. We're going to talk about the show and why this sparked such a debate in the newsroom coming up after the
0: Tulsa City councilors will again discuss the independent oversight board they proposed last week. We'll have the latest there. Plus, we're cruising closer to the weekend. We'll check the forecast and have the top stories you need to know for Thursday morning. Morning. The KRMG Morning News with Skyler Cooper, 5 to 9 a.m., 96.5 KRMG, Tulsa's news, weather, and traffic.
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4: Steve Berg, we got this open mic on the KRMG app talking about what we were talking about just a minute earlier about saving on gas prices and CNG and EVs.
28: I drive an EV. 230 miles cost me $1.60. My wife has a plug-in hybrid, So her first 40 miles are all EV, then it turns to gas and a regular hybrid. That's the sweet spot.
14: Not bad.
5: Yeah.
14: Kind of jealous.
5: Yeah. Okay. Yeah, because 240 miles, that's like a full tank of gas for me.
14: Yeah.
5: And full tank of gas is decidedly more than whatever it was he said, a dollar and change.
14: So. All right, let's get a couple more news stories from the 24-hour Fox News Center with Steve Berg.
5: What began as a service offered in 11 metro areas will soon grow to nearly 500. Amazon is expanding its Prime Air deliveries nationwide.
9: The warning from people in places that already have Amazon drone delivery, get ready.
10: We're talking treetop level coming over the house.
11: Then imagine this happening every 3 to 5 minutes.
10: This morning before 8 o'clock, I had 7 come over the house.
9: Those people were complaining to the city council in Richardson, Texas, an early adopter of drone deliveries. Amazon has promised to work with homeowners in the area, but some in that Dallas suburb are starting to regret their early support for the service. Jim Ryan, ABC News in Dallas-Fort Worth.
5: The House overwhelmingly passed a bill today that would protect communities from higher energy costs caused by the rise in data center development. Speaking to reporters on Capitol Hill, Senate Majority Leader John Thune suggests the Senate could soon take up the bill.
13: The House has passed it 417-3. It strikes at the very heart of the issue that a lot of people are talking about right now, which is affordability. And so it seems to me, at least, it would be a good candidate for consideration.
5: Now, data centers have faced backlash from residents who are concerned about rising electricity costs, noise pollution, and other problems. Surveys suggest most Americans are worried AI development is moving too fast.
14: And we're going behind the headlines now with KRMG reporter Kirk McCracken, who is sitting right next to me now. And before we get into this Netflix show that we're all debating or arguing about, let's talk about this video with this Dallas Cowboys player, Kobe Durant, and the awful thing that happened to him while he was laying injured on the sidelines. I mean, I watched it 10 times.
15: Yeah, it's interesting. He gets stepped on by a fellow player. In the nether region?
14: Well,
15: is that?
14: the private part. He's down. He's injured. His fellow player is celebrating and is walking backwards. And
15: and cleats have cleats on them. So that's even worse.
14: And so everybody's talking about that. Yeah, he was stepped on in the groin area he was always down.
15: Better,
14: and
15: yes.
14: We were talking about, can you imagine the conversation between the two of them in the locker room after the game?
15: No. I was a sports writer for 20 years, and I never saw that happen once.
14: Okay. Let's go to, let's talk about this series monster that you, me, and Crystal have been waiting for this to come out on Netflix since the Ed Gein.
15: Yes.
14: Okay, came out. We've been waiting on it to come out, and we all started watching it, and we were all debating about it in the newsroom today because
15: it's not exactly historically accurate.
14: Mm-hmm.
15: And whenever you take something that happened so long ago, and you really only have old newspaper clippings and you know, the trial transcripts to go on.
14: We're talking about Lizzie Borden.
15: Yes. This is the story about Lizzie Borden. And it's an eight-episode series,
14: sounds about right.
15: I think. So they had to, in my opinion, create a lot. But the thing that shocked me the most is I've only watched two episodes, and they basically have turned her into a Disney princess.
14: Yes.
15: There's a lot of spinning and flowers and birds chirping.
14: And there's a lot of LGBTQ plus.
15: Yes.
14: But there's also a lot of gore. I made the mistake of watching this show every night when I go home. I grab my dinner and I turn it on. Oh, no. Don't do that. I mean, it's gross.
15: Yeah. You kind of warned me. I did not warn my wife. So she got to see all of that without any warning whatsoever. It was very gory, and there were also other things that were gross in it.
14: Lots of gross.
15: Lots of gross.
14: Mm-hmm. I mean, we had to. I had to cover my eyes a couple of times.
15: Yeah,
14: it was bad. But I still watched it.
15: I'm gonna finish it.
14: Me too. Well, Crystal, she wants it to follow history to the T, and I realize Ryan Murphy he's gonna make it more interesting. And like you said, because I went and read the Wikipedia page as I was watching it, and even the Wikipedia page is like, well, we think probably this, but we're not sure.
15: Yeah.
14: Because it happened so long ago. So anyway, yeah, check it out. Just don't watch it during dinner time.
15: Yeah, exactly.
14: All right. Thank you, Kirk. Weather and traffic, here's Fox 23 and KRMG Chief Meteorologist James Adelot.
6: Quiet weather will continue this evening, starting tomorrow morning at 64, climbing to 89. 89 on Friday, slight chance of rain and thunder Friday night. Little higher chances coming Saturday night and Sunday. Highs in the upper 80s over the weekend. 88 on Monday. From Fox 23, I'm Chief Meteorologist James Adelot for 96.5 KRMG Tulsa's News, Weather and Traffic.
14: It's 91 in Okmulgee, 87 now at Tulsa's Severe Weather Station. We still have a slowdown, getting a little better though.
12: Yeah, and now another crash on 169. Now, where this all started with one southbound on 169 at the Broken Arrow Expressway. That is now out of the way, so that's the good news. But not long after that one happened, we got one back at about 31st Street. So that's slowing down traffic a little bit. Now, back up a little bit more, we have one at I-44. These are all southbound on 169, but it is just giving us grief in the Bermuda Triangle in that southbound direction of 169 this afternoon. The BA is still doing pretty well eastbound as you're leaving downtown, and Sand Springs Expressway is moving well too. Your backyard should be for barbecues, not for breeding grounds for fleas and ticks. 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From the Rickard Landscaping and Tree Service Traffic Center, I'm John Philbeck, 96.5 KRMG, Tulsa's News, Weather, and Traffic.
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1: Good afternoon. It's now 5 o'clock. I'm April Hill, along with Steve Berg on the KRMG Afternoon News with Hill and Berg. We're now at 87 degrees in Tulsa. We've been talking about kratom today and yesterday. Today we learned there have been more deaths due to kratom reported at a college campus. We're going to have those details coming up in just a moment. But first, our top story. Three men being held by ICE after they allegedly attacked their roommate.
2: A stabbing led to the arrest of three men that were in Tulsa for work. Tulsa County Sheriff's deputies arrested Oscar Lopez Blandon, Yelson Martinez Blandon, and Fernando Herrera Carranza after deputies say they stabbed their roommate. The group told deputies they were in Tulsa from Little Rock, Arkansas for work and were all four renting the home together when an argument between the victim and Herrera Carranza escalated into a physical altercation. The victim was transported to an area hospital for treatment. Investigators say Lopez Blandon grabbed a knife from the kitchen and stabbed the victim, while Herrera Carranza and Martinez Blandon joined the altercation. Kirk McCracken, 96.5 KRMG, Tulsa's news, weather, and traffic.
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3: Rain re-enters the forecast, but it'll stay warm.
4: We should stay rain-free at least through Friday, but a couple of widely scattered showers and storms could return as early as Friday night, and then off and on rain and thunder chances, but not a washout over the weekend. Highest rain and thunder chance coming our way Tuesday and Wednesday of next week. We need every drop and still no sign of any big-time fall cold front arriving.
3: That's our chief meteorologist, James Adelot. He'll have more on the forecast coming up. Broken Arrow's Regent Bank Amphitheater today announcing its inaugural show.
5: The brand new venue will open its doors for the first time ever on December 4th for a magical Cirque Christmas featuring world-class acrobats, aerialists, and circus artists, part of their 30-city U.S. tour this season. Tickets go on sale October 9th. This winter preview, as they're calling it, will have a 5,000-seat configuration, and they say they'll be announcing more shows and events soon that will use the full 12,500 seats for its first summer season in 2027. Steve Knoll, 96.5 KRMG, Tulsa's news, weather, and traffic.
3: A traffic stop in Tulsa turns up about 50 pounds of cocaine and bundles of cash. Now two New York men are facing federal drug charges.
6: Court documents say a Tulsa County deputy stopped a rental van last Tuesday for failing to stay in its lane. The driver, 34-year-old Rohan Roy, and the passenger, 36-year-old Andrew Hudson, were both taken into custody. Documents say a Tulsa police canine alerted his handler there was something in the van, and deputies then found six wrapped bricks of cocaine. Both men are charged with possession of cocaine with intent to distribute.
3: That's KRMG's and Fox 23's Ron Terrell. The United Football League is bringing spring pro football back to Oklahoma.
2: The UFL recently announced that Oklahoma City and Salt Lake City will join the Professional Football League in 2028 when the league expands to 10 teams. Utah and Oklahoma will begin play in 2028 while Rhode Island and Colorado will join the 2027 season. UFL President and CEO Russ Brandon says they want to honor football and make it fun.
7: We take a lot of pride in advancing the game of football and being a steward of it, but also pushing the boundaries to provide a lot of fun and entertainment.
2: In 1984, the Oklahoma Outlaws played in the United States Football League, a league that tried to compete with the NFL. Kirk McCracken, 96.5 KRMG, Tulsa's news, weather, and traffic.
3: The city of Tulsa will be throwing a street party to celebrate the 100th anniversary of the Mother Road.
8: The Oklahoma Route 66 Centennial Celebration will be held on Wednesday, November 11th, which is also Veterans Day. Day will begin with the Tulsa Veterans Day parade and continue throughout the day with free entertainment and chances to learn more about the history of Route 66. During the evening, there will be a Route 66 birthday party between the OK Pop Museum and Kane's Ballroom. It will feature Tulsa brass band King Cabbage and a performance from Inspiral Circus. Matt Hudson, 96.5 KRMG, Tulsa's news, weather, and traffic.
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1: The 5-day forecast sponsored by Dale and Lee's Heating, Air Conditioning, and Plumbing with Fox 23 and KRMG Chief Meteorologist James Adelot.
4: April, things stay quiet as we head through the evening. Beautiful temperatures, too, as we drop back to the 70s down to 64 tomorrow morning. Partly cloudy tomorrow, 89, so about 7 degrees above average for this time of year. Friday, 89, and both days should be dry, but after Friday night and into Saturday, Sunday, and Monday, some scattered showers and thunderstorms start to bubble back up again. 89 Saturday, 88
9: 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From Fox 23, I'm Chief Meteorologist James Adelot for 96.5 KRMG Tulsa's news, weather, and traffic.
1: It's 88 in Broken Arrow, 87 at Tulsa's Severe Weather Station. We still have a slowdown. You got to be careful on the way home.
10: On Highway 169 southbound, it's red alert traffic. Now, right now, there's a crash working right at about 31st Street that's slowing things down. But back up a little bit more. There's a crash southbound 169 at I-44. Both of these are giving you no favors southbound on Highway 169. In a short while, those are going to be backed up all the way to 244. I know it, as you're going southbound on 169. Crash we had earlier at the BA on 169 is now out of your way. Broken Arrow Expressway looks good. I-44 looks good as you're heading across town. 50 years ago, the Sputter lit their charcoal grill, and people have been going back ever since. For a melt-in-your-mouth steak dinner, go to Tulsa's Hidden Gem. The Sputter, tucked behind Jiffy Lube at 51st and Sheridan, and taste a Tulsa tradition tonight. 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
0: You handle the driving. 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Seems like a fair deal. 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
1: We've got new reaction from teachers and parents over the possible closure or consolidation of 17 Tulsa public schools. The district is working to cut at least $12 million from its operating budget. The proposal has a lot of TPS families and teachers worried. They say these changes could have a big impact on students.
11: TPS says it needs to cut at least $12 million from its operating budget. The district is proposing to close or consolidate 17 schools. That includes 14 elementary schools, 2 middle schools, and 1 alternative site. The plan comes as TPS works to address declining enrollment and school buildings operating below capacity. The district says money that could otherwise support classrooms is being spent operating schools with fewer students. And TPS says consolidating those schools would help redirect resources to students and services. But some teachers say there's more at stake than the numbers.
12: Everybody's scores were trending in an upward way, especially some of those smaller schools and those kids who need individual attention. And it's harder to give individual attention and be able to scaffold your lesson planning to your students when you have that many students.
11: Kennedy Kabori, who's been teaching for over 15 years now, including 4 with TPS, says the conversation around these closures isn't just about numbers on a budget. It's about the people who would have to live with the consequences of these decisions.
13: I'm scared, and I feel really scared about what is going to happen with all the progress that my son has already, had.
11: And for some parents, the concerns are even more personal. Alyssa Blanca's son attends Tulsa Met and uses an IEP to help him succeed. She said he's made significant progress in a smaller classroom, and she worries that can change if he's moved to a larger school.
13: What is that going to look like for him if they close Tulsa Met and he's thrown into a school that's overcrowded now? What is IEP going to look like? Is he going to succeed being off of it now?
11: And she's not alone about having questions about what comes next.
14: To lose that? It's a conversation I'm not ready to have.
11: Haley Morris, whose daughter attends Robertson Elementary, says she thinks the closures points to other factors.
14: I am very heartbroken that someone's greed and mismanagement of money has put TPS in this position.
11: Now, TPS says the proposal would affect more than 4,700 students from more than 4,000 families. The district says it plans to use existing staff to fill vacancies created by the reorganization, while students would be assigned to other schools. But families still want to know exactly what that transition would look like. Now, nothing is finalized as of yet, as the school board is expected to vote October 19th. If approved, the changes would begin in the 2027-28 school year. TPS says it will continue gathering community feedback before they vote, but for families here, the big question now is how these changes will affect their children and whether they'll have that support that they need for the next school year.
1: And that's Fox 23 and KRMG's Jaya Brown speaking with some very emotional parents and teachers there. Weather and traffic every 6 minutes. Here's Fox 23 and KRMG Chief Meteorologist James Adelot.
4: While the quiet weather and mild temps continue, we'll see a warm-up tomorrow afternoon. 89 our high, 65 Friday morning with a high of 89. 89 again Saturday, some widely scattered showers and storms Friday night, Saturday, and Sunday, lasting into Monday, too. From Fox 23, I'm Chief Meteorologist James Adelot for 96.5 KRMG Tulsa's news, weather, and traffic.
1: Right now, we have 88 in Pryor and 87 at Tulsa's severe weather station. Still a slowdown on Highway 169.
10: Yeah, it's red alert traffic in that southbound direction, April. Now, the crash is right at about 31st Street, and that's slowing things up, but that's not the only one. There's also a crash closer to I-44 that's slowing down traffic southbound 169. It's heavy starting just south of 244 as you're going in that southbound direction. By the time you're down around, oh, we'll say about 41st Street, you're good the rest of the way until you get down to the Creek Turnpike. And yes, it's slowing down on the ramp to try to go eastbound on the Creek Turnpike. So lots of headaches on 169 southbound. 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
0: Workday's almost over. Tulsa, however, is still doing Tulsa things. The KRMG after

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1: Those were ahead of their time, too.
2: Yes. Okay, so how was Billy Idol?
1: That was good.
2: Was it packed?
1: I have what I hope is temporary hearing loss in my left ear, but actually, it wasn't. I hate to say it, but I'm not going to lie. And they had the upper bowl, curtained off even. And there were still some empty seats.
2: Poor Billy.
1: He was fine. He'll be fine because the floor was sold out. It was packed. And really, with those bright lights, that's probably all he could really see clearly anyway was the people that are on the floor in the seats.
2: Yeah, because how old is he now? He's 70-something?
1: Well, nobody would be able to see with the bright lights, not just because he's 70.
2: Yeah, but
1: yeah, he's about to turn 71, I think.
2: Okay. And you said he sounded good. He kind of warmed up and...
1: Yeah, he got stronger as the night went on. At first, I didn't feel like he was singing with as much oomph as he usually does. He sounded good. I mean, he wasn't off-key or anything. But yeah, I mean, by the end, when he's, doing Rebel Yell and White Wedding... Yeah, he was belting them out.
2: And you would know because you said the first show you went to see him, it was 1987?
1: 1987.
2: Wow.
1: Yeah, at the Frontier City Amphitheater in Oklahoma City. And that was a wild show.
2: You got to tell the story.
1: Well, so I was going to say standing room only, but it really was just standing only. I mean, at that amphitheater, at least then, I don't know if they still do this, they just threw a bunch of hay out there and you stood... Stood out there literally like animals. I mean, there's no seats. And so, yeah, you just kind of elbow your way to the front if you can. And it, apparently it got ugly at one point. And Billy actually stopped midway through a song and told everybody to get back because they just had a chain link fence across the front and people were getting smushed, getting crushed and, nearly suffocated. I myself had to grab onto two people on either side of me and lift myself up so that I could breathe. Yeah, it was dog eat dog there for a while. And then Billy himself, the fans, not a very good showing for Oklahoma, were throwing stuff on the stage, and he got hit in the head. The Daily Oklahoma newspaper said it was a bottle. I thought it was one of those old Instamatic cameras, those plastic rectangular because whatever it was, he picked it up and he threw it back out into the crowd and it went cartwheeling right over my head. It was about 6 feet up. But anyway, so he started bleeding and we thought it was part of the show. We thought it was like fake blood.
2: Oh, yeah, you show me a picture. It looks, it's perfectly placed.
1: Yeah. So we thought it was cool at the time. And then we read in the newspaper a couple of days later that no, he was actually injured and had considered stopping the show, but in true punk rock fashion, he kept going. So yeah,
2: that's why Billy's so tough.
1: That's why he's a legend. Yeah,
2: he
1: didn't even stop singing.
2: All right, let's get to the three big things.
3: 96.5 KRMG is getting you up to speed with the three big things you need to know.
2: Police in Mississippi have arrested a second black man in the death of a black woman found hanging from a tree and have issued an arrest warrant for a third suspect. Police say a truck driver hauling gravel has minor injuries after the truck bed hit the overpass on Highway 169 today near Pine. The trailer then became separated from the truck. In our top story, the Tulsa County Sheriff's Office arrests three men after a fourth roommate was stabbed during an altercation in West Tulsa. The sheriff's office says an argument turned into a stabbing and the victim was rushed to the hospital. Deputies arrested Oscar Lopez Blandon, Yelson Martinez Blandon, and Fernando Herrera Carranza after the stabbing. The group told deputies they were in Tulsa from Little Rock, Arkansas for work and were all four renting the home together when an argument between the victim and Herrera Carranza escalated. Now, investigators say Lopez Blandon grabbed a knife from the kitchen and stabbed the victim while Herrera Carranza and Martinez Blandon joined the altercation. All three suspects were booked into the Tulsa County Jail for assault and battery with a deadly weapon, and they are currently on hold by U.S. Immigration and Customs Enforcement.
3: 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Let's see what he found out today in Philbeck's Files. 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
2: What he found would terrify me if I saw this going down the street in my neighborhood. And I don't think it turned out to be such a good idea. What do you got, Philbeck?
4: Yeah, imagine this. This is just a regular old neighborhood in Denver, Colorado, like...

0: any other neighborhood you could imagine, where one day there's a big tank that starts rolling down into the cul-de-sac. Now, on the side of the tank, it says, "Make me move it." Now this tank, I think our cops have one too. It's just one of those big police attitude adjusters. You know what I'm talking about? The big tanks that they use in cities sometimes. This thing's rolling into a cul-de-sac. Well, the cops are called to come out there. One of the neighbors comes out with a gun wondering, "Hey, what's going on here in my neighborhood?" Whole big thing comes up. Now, the problem is, this was actually a stunt that was being shot for the HBO reality series Neighbors, which oddly enough is about a guy who has a dispute with his neighbor and his local HOA. I could really be a part of something like this. Hate my HOA, but it was planned. And the producers actually went to all the neighbors they thought in this cul-de-sac, said, "Hey, we're going to be shooting this. It's going to be at this time. Here's what's going to happen." Told them all about it, told them what it was going to be there. They could come and watch it. But apparently one guy didn't get the word. He comes out with a gun. All these producers and actors and everything out there, cops came out and calmed everything down. Nobody was arrested or anything like that. But yeah, imagine if you're that poor guy and you have no idea that this is actually just part of a series on TV. And you think there really is a tank rolling down your cul-de-sac, and you go out there to cause a little headache with your little pea shooter and a tank. Yeah, well, nobody was arrested. Everybody's okay. So
1: yeah, that was Colorado. Imagine that happening in Oklahoma. Maybe not such a good idea.
0: Yeah, there would have been more neighbor than one coming out with a gun. I guarantee you that.
1: Yeah. The 5D forecast sponsored by Dale and Lee's Heating, Air Conditioning, and Plumbing with Fox 23 and KRMG Chief Meteorologist James Adelot. Hey, James, clear day today, but we're finally seeing a solid chance for rain in the forecast.
2: Yeah, and we need every drop. The good news is I think most of us will be able to squeeze in some dry time if we've got outdoor plans this weekend.
1: Okay, and after the dry time, what can we expect?
2: Looks like more rain coming next week. Until then, we enjoy some dry weather this evening, tomorrow, and Friday. 89 tomorrow after starting at 64. 89 again Friday after midnight Friday night. Saturday, Sunday, and Monday, some widely scattered showers and thunderstorms. Again, not a washout. Highs in the upper 80s. By Tuesday next week, rain and thunder chances really pick up. From Fox 23, I'm Chief Meteorologist James Adelot for 96.5 KRMG, Tulsa's news, weather, and traffic.
1: We have 86 in Sand Springs, 87 at Tulsa's Severe Weather Station. We've got a problem on the afternoon and evening commute.
0: Yeah, it's red alert traffic. Southbound Highway 169. Couple of crashes right now. There's one near 31st Street. There's one near I-44. They're trying to move those off to the right, as I've been saying. Now, it's still backing up traffic back to almost 244 as you're going in that southbound direction of Highway 169. There's also a crash southbound Highway 75, right as you're going into the construction zone just north of the Creek Turnpike. There's also a wreck that's kind of in a tough spot. It's 96 in Delaware, so just going southbound on Delaware, trying to get down to that intersection by the Jenks River Bridge down south. It's right there. You'll see police and fire crews on the scene of that one, too. 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The later it gets, the more you can win, only at River Spirit Casino Resort. 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
3: Tulsa City Councilors will again discuss the independent oversight board they proposed last week. We'll have the latest there. Plus, we're cruising closer to the weekend. We'll check the forecast and have the top stories you need to know for Thursday morning. 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MG, Tulsa's news, weather, and traffic.
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1: We've got a couple of tickets to give away to Extreme Fight Night. 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
13: Iran's president delivered his address before the UN's General Assembly today, where he accused President Trump of being a, quote, bully, promising that his country will never, quote, bend the knee to the U.S.
14: Kazeshkian framed Iran as the victim. He held up photos of children that he said were killed by American and Israeli bombs, and he vowed that his country would never cede control of the Strait of Hormuz. As he began his address, a lone U.S. diplomat walked out. That action, considered the highest level diplomatic snub one can give here at the world body. Protesters from the largest opposition group, the National Council of Resistance of Iran, expressed their support for President Trump's tough policy against Tehran and said after decades of brutal opposition of the Iranian people, it is past time for the Islamic revolutionary leaders to be ousted.
13: That's Eric Sean.
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15: Still watching mild temps this evening. We'll stay dry, but a couple of thunderstorms could develop as soon as Friday night. 89 tomorrow, 89 Friday. Saturday, Sunday, and Monday, a little higher chance of rain and thunder. Highs in the upper 80s to near 90. From Fox 23, I'm Chief Meteorologist James Adelot for 96.5 KRMG, Tulsa's news, weather, and traffic.
1: It's 88 in Broken Arrow, 87 at Tulsa's severe weather station. Crews are trying to get that area on 169 cleaned up.
0: And now we have another problem. We just keep lining them up. Right as we clear one crash, we get another one right behind it. That's the story again. Earlier, we had one southbound 169 at the BA. That's now gone. Then we got one southbound 169 31st Street. That's on the side and out of your way. Then we got one southbound 169 at I-44. They're still working that one, moving it over. And now there's a crash southbound 169 south of 244. All of this is in the southbound direction of Highway 169. So basically, if you're going to go southbound from, we'll say 244 down to, the Broken Arrow Expressway, you're going to see them lined up there over on the side. They're trying to move everything over to the right-hand side, but a lot of flashing lights southbound on 169. 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From the Rickard Landscaping and Tree Service Traffic Center, I'm John Philbeck, 96.5 KRMG, Tulsa's News, Weather, and Traffic.
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1: Good afternoon. It's now 5:30. I'm April Hill, along with Steve Berg on the KRMG Afternoon News with Hill and Berg. We've got another story about Kratom today, an investigation after two deaths of two college students. We're going to have more on that coming up in just a moment. But first, our top story. Three men are being held by ICE after they allegedly attacked their roommate in West Tulsa.
21: The Tulsa County Sheriff's Office say they arrested three men after an argument turned into a stabbing. Deputies detained Oscar Lopez Blandon, Yelson Martinez Blandon, and Fernando Herrera Carranza after the stabbing. The group told deputies they were in Tulsa from Little Rock, Arkansas for work and were all four renting the home together when an argument between the victim and Herrera Carranza escalated into a physical altercation. The victim was transported to an area hospital for treatment. Investigators say Lopez Blandon grabbed a knife from the kitchen and stabbed the victim while Herrera Carranza and Martinez Blandon joined the altercation. All three suspects were booked for assault and battery with a deadly weapon. Steve Knoll, 96.5 KRMG, Tulsa's news, weather, and traffic.
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13: Fall is here on the calendar, but we're getting a summer extension in the forecast.
15: While temps stay well above average for this time of year, 7 to 8 degrees above all the way through the weekend, we will see a few widely scattered showers and storms start Friday night. That'll last through Saturday, Sunday, and Monday. The highest rain and thunder chances holding off until Tuesday and Wednesday of next week, and we're still not seeing any kind of big cool down coming either.
13: That's our chief meteorologist, James Adelot. He'll have more on the forecast coming up. A magical Cirque Christmas will be the first ever show at the Regent Bank Amphitheater in Broken Arrow when it opens its doors for the first time on December 4th. The venue making that announcement this morning. The show features world-class acrobats, aerialists, circus artists, and magicians. Tickets go on sale October 9th. The venue says they'll be announcing a lot more shows, too, soon. Deaths related to kratom are spiking in Oklahoma and nationwide, causing lawmakers to take another look at how kratom is being made and sold in the state.
2: Oklahoma Representative Tim Turner says he's planning legislation for next year's session that would target kratom in some of its more powerful concentrated or synthetically enhanced compounds. The Oklahoma Bureau of Narcotics says 7-OH is being concentrated and manipulated to create a much more potent kratom product. Turner says 7-OH is highly addictive, activating the same receptors in your brain as opioids, heroin, and fentanyl.
20: A drug's a drug, and it's sold at a convenience store, and our job is to make sure that Oklahomans are protected. And I think that's the piece of legislation is I want to see Oklahomans protected. I want to make sure that we're not killing our own by allowing something to be sold at a convenience store.
2: Turner says he also wants to look at accountability for manufacturers and distributors when there's evidence that their products cause serious injury or death. Crystal Kelly, 96.5 KRMG, Tulsa's news, weather, and traffic.
13: Chinese President Xi Jinping is making a trip to the U.S. for the first time in a decade to meet with President Trump.
22: It's been more than 10 years since Xi Jinping visited the White House, and President Trump will be out there on the ramp at Andrews to greet him. It's been decades since a U.S. president greeted a foreign head of state at Andrews. You have to go all the way back to 1962. That was JFK and then British Prime Minister Harold Macmillan. But I digress. Trade and AI will dominate the talks. President Trump made only one mention of China yesterday in his speech at the United Nations. Now, not everyone is excited about the visit. China has been accused of sharing targeting information with Iran to kill American troops.
13: That's Lucas Tomlinson reporting. Tulsa Community College is about to embark on a $57 million renovation of its metro campus in downtown Tulsa. We took a tour and learned more about it from TCC President Lee Goodson, who says the main goal was making things better for students.
23: We've been thinking about where students can gather. We've thought a lot about light and letting natural light in. We've thought a lot about noise. Where is it okay to be noisy? And where do students and faculty need it to be quieter?
13: Goodson says the student union building is getting an all-new look with a grand entrance, and the library will be moving in there. Meantime, the academic building is getting classroom and lab upgrades. Most faculty members will be moving to one centralized floor, and the alley between those buildings will be closed off to create a new outdoor space. KRMG News Time is 5:34.
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15: Hey, April, gorgeous weather this evening, kind of a clouds and sun mix, and it's going to be fantastic again tomorrow and Friday too. 64 tomorrow morning, 89 tomorrow's high, Friday back to 89 after midnight Friday night, and then Saturday, Sunday, and Monday, some widely scattered showers and thunderstorms, the highest chance of rain over the weekend will end up being Saturday night, high temps over the weekend in the upper 80s. From Fox 23, I'm Chief Meteorologist James Adelot for 96.5 KRMG, Tulsa's news, weather, and traffic.
1: We have 85 in Ponca City, 87 at Tulsa's severe weather station. Still have that stubborn slowdown on the drive home.
0: That's true. That's southbound direction 169, but they are getting those out of the way right now in that southbound direction. We have the crash south of 244. Then there's one at I-44, the one near 31st Street. I don't even see the flashing lights anymore, so it looks like they're gone. We've actually had, over the last couple hours, four different crashes, all southbound on 169 between 244 and the Broken Arrow Expressway. It's been tough through there, but trying to improve. And traffic gets a little tight very quickly and very briefly. Eastbound I-44 right around Yale before you get to 41st Street. Electric bill higher than expected? Don't sweat it. 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
1: Weather experts keeping a close eye on this storm that could be headed straight for Hawaii. The latest on that coming up after the break.
24: When the highway turns into a parking lot, don't just sit there practicing patience.
25: 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You are one with the traffic.
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3: Got a couple of tickets to give away to the Tulsa Symphony. 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
4: A busy hurricane season in the Pacific Ocean continues, with a storm off Mexico briefly becoming one of the strongest on record.
5: The National Hurricane Center says Hurricane Polo, an extremely dangerous Category 4 storm swirling off Mexico's southwestern coast, has maximum sustained winds of 150 miles per hour. After downgrading from a Category 5 storm with wind gusts of 180 miles per hour earlier this week, while it's far south of Mexico's Baja California Peninsula and not expected to make landfall, forecasters note it could bring tropical storm conditions to parts of the coastline and life-threatening flooding and mudslides. The agency also detailing a separate Category 1 hurricane in the eastern Pacific and warning Hawaii could face another round of harsh weather as a tropical depression south of the islands could become a hurricane later this week. Kristen Goodwin, Fox News.
4: One of the most famous roller coasters in the country is the subject of new lawsuits. More than 100 people claim they suffered brain damage after riding the X2 at Six Flags Magic Mountain in Southern California. Pamela Guillen says that after riding X2, she needed emergency brain surgery.
6: I was confused and disoriented. And I remember seeing the fear in my daughter's eyes and how scared she was. Everything went blank. My next memory is waking up in the hospital about 2 weeks later.
4: But meantime, in court filings, the park's lawyers argue the ride is inspected daily and that its forces cannot cause brain injury in a normal rider using it as instructed. There's a new Rubik's Cube, a speed champ, and get this, she still needs a babysitter.
7: A six-year-old girl from China has set a new women's world record by solving Rubik's Cubes at an average pace of just over 4 seconds per cube. Wearing a red hairband with a bow, Lian Yunzi looked serious as her little fingers moved quickly during the competition in Wuhan. She smiled proudly and clapped her hands after one attempt took her only 3.5 seconds. Sherry Preston, ABC News.
3: Let's make sure everyone knows the key word to text for the Tulsa Symphony tickets has two S's, B-A-S-S. Weather and traffic every 6 minutes. 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
8: Quiet weather will continue this evening, starting tomorrow morning at 64, climbing to 89. 89 on Friday, slight chance of rain and thunder Friday night. Little higher chances coming Saturday night and Sunday. Highs in the upper 80s over the weekend. 88 on Monday. From Fox 23, I'm Chief Meteorologist James Adelot for 96.5 KRMG Tulsa's news, weather, and traffic.
3: It's 86 and prior, 87 at Tulsa's severe weather station. Still have that slowdown on the evening commute.
9: It is improving. Southbound Highway 169. We had the crash just south of 244. That one's gone. One southbound 169 at I-44. That one's gone. One southbound 169 at 31st. That one's gone. And one southbound 169 at the BA. That one's gone. So finally, we're looking at improvement in that southbound direction of 169. It is still heavy southbound Highway 75 on the way to the Creek Turnpike. Had a crash through there earlier. And the wreck that we were talking about earlier, also 96 in Delaware down around the Jenks River Bridge. That crunch is now gone and traffic moving better through that intersection. 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
3: We're going to get another look at weather, traffic, plus the three big things you need to know coming up after the break.
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2: 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Storm paths, warnings, and updates. Clear, calm, and constant. Weather coverage you can trust. 96.5 KRMG is Tulsa's severe weather station. 96.5 KRMG is getting you up to speed with the three big things you need to know.
3: Three. Harvey Weinstein sentenced to 15 years in prison for sexually assaulting a woman in New York in 2006. Weinstein's sentenced today for sexually assaulting a one-time TV production assistant, Miriam Haley, followed a legal odyssey spanning more than 6 years after he was first convicted and sentenced in 2020.
12: Two.
3: A truck driver is injured after the truck bed struck an overpass on Highway 169 today near Pine. Police say the semi was carrying gravel.
12: One.
3: In our top story, three men being held by ICE after they allegedly attacked their roommate.
13: A stabbing led to the arrest of three men that were in Tulsa for work. Tulsa County Sheriff's deputies arrested Oscar Lopez Blandon, Yelson Martinez Blandon, and Fernando Herrera Carranza after deputies say they stabbed their roommate. The group told deputies they were in Tulsa from Little Rock, Arkansas for work and were all four renting the home together when an argument between the victim and Herrera Carranza escalated into a physical altercation. The victim was transported to an area hospital for treatment. Investigators say Lopez Blandon grabbed a knife from the kitchen and stabbed the victim, while Herrera Carranza and Martinez Blandon joined the altercation. Kirk McCracken, 96.5 KRMG, Tulsa's news, weather, and traffic.
2: 96.5 KRMG, Tulsa's news, weather, and traffic is your home for the three big things you need to know.
3: 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Hey, James, nice and mild today, but you can definitely feel that air is dry.
8: It is. Now, it won't stay dry for long. We'll start getting the humidity back because, after all, it is Oklahoma, and we're never far away from much humidity.
3: It's true. So in the 5-day forecast, what do we have?
8: It looks gorgeous this evening. Tomorrow looks amazing, too. Even technically, though, we're above average. 64 tomorrow morning. The average low is 60. Tomorrow's high, 89. The average high is 82. Friday, 89 degrees, but a couple of thunderstorms could form as early as late Friday night after midnight. midnight, and then one or two thunderstorms Saturday, Sunday, and Monday, with the highest chance coming Saturday night. Highs Saturday, Sunday, and Monday in the upper 80s. From Fox 23M, Chief Meteorologist James Edelott for 96.5 KRMG Tulsa's news, weather, and traffic.
3: It's 88 in Broken Arrow, 87 at Tulsa's Severe Weather Station.
9: As you're leaving downtown, all four legs of the downtown loop accident-free. Finally, Highway 169 southbound is accident-free. I see moderate traffic eastbound direction of I-44 around 177th East on your way to 193rd East Avenue. Still have that ugly slowdown southbound 75 on the way to the Creek Turnpike, but at least the crash is gone. 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
20: State Fire Marshal is making sure everyone stays safe while enjoying deliciousness at area food trucks.
21: Vendors are here today to make sure their trucks meet state safety and health requirements before they hit the road. For food truck owners, passing inspections is part of making sure they can keep serving customers. Nathan Simpson, who owns Sauced Pizza and More, says his inspection went smoothly.
22: Pretty easy today. They just came in, checked my fire extinguishers, made sure all the safety stuff's there and in place.
21: Simpson says he also came to last year's event and hasn't had to make any fixes so far.
22: I didn't have to fix anything last year. I didn't have to fix anything this year. So I'm definitely one of the lucky ones.
21: But for Brian Helt, owner of Lost Dog, the inspection did require one change to his food truck.
23: I had to change my gas lines. The manufacturer put the wrong ones on, but other than that, no, it's been pretty simple.
21: He says the old line could have been dangerous, making the inspection an important part of keeping his employees and customers safe.
23: The lines I had on before would not have passed the inspection, but they were dangerous. Because it's just too many cases easy for the rubber to be pierced. So it's very important. I don't want to burn up. I mean, I don't want anyone else to get hurt.
21: State Fire Marshal Agent Rodney Houston says inspectors are looking at several parts of the truck, including hood and fire extinguishing systems.
24: What I'm looking for is the hood system. The extinguishing system that needs to be up to code and green tagged.
21: Agent Houston says one of the common issues they find is fire extinguisher placement.
24: A lot of trucks have their extinguishers in the front instead of near the exit.
21: If something isn't up to code, inspectors educate the vendor and follow up to make sure the issue is fixed.
25: That's Fox 23 and KRMG's Daniela Julio Cano reporting. An ongoing legal battle over Dolly Parton's estate is ramping up after her nephew and former head of security was accused of threatening to damage the empire left behind.
26: Parton's estate has filed court documents accusing the country music legend's nephew of threatening to commit violence and destroy his aunt's legacy. That nephew, Brian Seaver, served as Parton's head of security for more than two decades and was the family member she selected to announce her death after she succumbed to cancer. A company called She's Alive, run by Parton's longtime manager, Danny Nazel, which manages the singer's professional properties, requested a temporary restraining order to keep Seaver away from its employees and business partners. The filing claims Seaver made threats over the past few weeks, including a September 1st message stating, quote, "I'm going to set up a podcast dedicated to ruining Dolly's brand partnerships and telling the violations these people have done on us. It's going to be great or F pain."
25: That's Fox's Jonathan Seary in Atlanta. Weather and traffic every 6 minutes. Here's Fox 23 and KRMG Chief Meteorologist James Adelot.
8: Well, the quiet weather and mild temps continue. We'll see a warm-up tomorrow afternoon. 89 our high. 65 Friday morning with a high of 89. 89 again Saturday. Some widely scattered showers and storms Friday night, Saturday, and Sunday. Lasting into Monday, too. From Fox 23, I'm Chief Meteorologist James Adelot for 96.5 KRMG Tulsa's news, weather, and traffic.
25: It's 86 and Broken Arrow 85 at Tulsa's Severe Weather Station.
9: Broken Arrow Expressway is in great shape now. Highway 169 is in great shape now. Even in the Bermuda Triangle where we had all those problems earlier. Southbound direction of Highway 75. Do have that brief hesitation as you're getting close to the construction north of the Creek Turnpike, but that spot is actually much, much better than it was. No worries on the Sand Springs Expressway at this point. From the Rickard Landscaping and Tree Service Traffic Center, I'm John Philbeck. 96.5 KRMG, Tulsa's News. Weather and traffic.
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25: It's 6 o'clock. I'm April Hill with our top story. Three men are being held by ICE after they allegedly attacked their roommates in West Tulsa.
6: The Tulsa County Sheriff's Office say they arrested three men after an argument turned into a stabbing. Deputies detained Oscar Lopez Blandon, Yelson Martinez Blandon, and Fernando Herrera Carranza after the stabbing. The group told deputies they were in Tulsa from Little Rock, Arkansas for work and were all four renting the home together when an argument between the victim and Herrera Carranza escalated into a physical altercation. The victim was transported to an area hospital for treatment. Investigators say Lopez Blandon grabbed a knife from the kitchen and stabbed the victim while Herrera Carranza and Martinez Blandon joined the altercation. All three suspects were booked for assault and battery with a deadly weapon. Steve Knoll, 96.5 KRMG, Tulsa's news, weather, and traffic.
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7: Rain re-enters the forecast, but it'll stay warm.
8: We should stay rain-free at least through Friday, but a couple of widely scattered showers and storms could return as early as Friday night, and then off and on rain and thunder chances, but not a washout over the weekend. Highest rain and thunder chance coming our way Tuesday and Wednesday of next week. We need every drop and still no sign of any big-time fall cold front arriving.
7: That's our chief meteorologist, James Adelot. He'll have more on the forecast coming up. Broken Arrow's Regent Bank Amphitheater today announcing its inaugural show.
6: The brand-new venue will open its doors for the first time ever on December 4th for a magical Cirque Christmas featuring world-class acrobats, aerialists, and circus artists, part of their 30-city U.S. tour this season. Tickets go on sale October 9th. This winter preview, as they're calling it, will have a 5,000-seat configuration, and they say they'll be announcing more shows and events soon that will use the full 12,500 seats for its first summer season in 2027. Steve Knoll, 96.5 KRMG, Tulsa's news, weather, and traffic.
7: The United Football League is bringing spring pro football back to Oklahoma.
10: The UFL recently announced that Oklahoma City and Salt Lake City will join the Professional Football League in 2028 when the league expands to 10 teams. Utah and Oklahoma will begin play in 2028 while Rhode Island and Colorado will join the 2027 season. UFL President and CEO Russ Brandon says they want to honor football and make it fun.
12: We take a lot of pride in advancing the game of football and being a steward of it, but also pushing the boundaries to provide a lot of fun and entertainment.
10: In 1984, the Oklahoma Outlaws played in the United States Football League, a league that tried to compete with the NFL. Kirk McCracken, 96.5 KRMG, Tulsa's news, weather, and traffic.
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13: This is Brent Suki, financial advisor with the Suki team of Tulsa's Raymond James corporate office with the global market update. The U.S. dollar weakened today against the euro, currently trading at $1.13. Gold finished today lower at $4,318, down $58. West Texas crude rose $1.64 on the day, closing at $92.16. Brent crude also rose, closing at $103.49. U.S. equity markets moved lower as a rally in oil prices stoked worries about inflationary pressures, which were further reinforced by data showing a jump in U.S. business activity at the fastest pace since 2021. In the stock sector watch, energy was the only sector to finish up for the day. The other 10 sectors finished down for the day, with communication services trailing all sectors. The Dow Jones closed the day down 352 points at 51,511. This is Brent Suki with the Suki team of Raymond James with a global market update for Wednesday, September 23rd.
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8: Still watching mild temps this evening. We'll stay dry, but a couple of thunderstorms could develop as soon as Friday night. 89 tomorrow, 89 Friday. Saturday, Sunday, and Monday, a little higher chance of rain and thunder. Highs in the upper 80s to near 90. From Fox 23, I'm Chief Meteorologist James Alott for 96.5 KRMG, Tulsa's news, weather, and traffic.
25: Right now, it's 85 at Tulsa's Severe Weather Station.
9: Southbound direction 160. 69 moderate traffic now on the way to the Creek Turnpike. That's looking a lot better. It's also much better shape on 169 over in East Tulsa. The Broken Arrow Expressway, the drive to Owosso looks good. Even down in Bixby, Memorial is improving on the way to 111th and on the way to 131st. From the Rickard Landscaping and Tree Service Traffic Center, I'm John Philbeck, 96.5 KRMG, Tulsa's news, weather, and traffic.

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5: 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T minus 41 days until election day.
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7: All right, thank you, Scott Shannon. Thanks to all of you for being with us. Write down our toll-free telephone number. You want to be a part of the program. It's 800-941-SEAN if you want to join us. I guess the joke of the day is that former New Jersey Governor Chris Christie saying that he is now considering a third presidential run in 2028 as the Republican Party faces a bleak midterm. I'm so sick of Chris Christie. You know, being used by, you know, ABC and Georgie Stephanopoulos, you know, as the voice of a conservative or a Republican, because he's neither. I mean, I'm so frustrated at the idea. Go run. It's going to be a joke. You're not going to get 2% of the vote. He was asked about, so am I looking into it? Yeah, I'm looking into it. Anybody that comes up here, meaning he was in New Hampshire at the time. And he says anyone who comes up here and has ever run for president, and not won and told you they're not thinking about it again is lying. He said this at the Granite State Summit on Responsible Gaming per footage shared by WMUR9 Adam Sexton. And he said that once you go through the process of convincing yourself that you can be president and the next step that you should be president, that does not leave your brain. So the way I look at it is this. If I'm going to go back home to my wife and say, I know you may not believe this, but the third time is the charm. And like I have a better real theory. You're not, Chris, you're wasting your time and whoever gives you money, whatever, you're a waste of time. You know, I'm getting a little bit frustrated and I shouldn't be frustrated because I have a bit of a moral quandary dilemma. And that is, when I read off the DSA's agenda, which we have covered at length, eliminate the Senate and your ability to choose the president and pack in the courts and amnesty for illegals, abolishing borders, abolishing ICE, ending all deportations, defunding the Department of War. Then, of course, no cash bail and the Green New Deal and abolishing police and prisons and, you know, guaranteed government daycare, guaranteed government date night babysitters, government guaranteed jobs and government guaranteed salaries and government guaranteed healthy food and government guaranteed $212 trillion. You know, and then I run the risk. And then people say, Hannity, you're repeating yourself. Well, there's a method to my madness. But then I get one group of people that tells me, Hannity, what are you doing? You know, we already heard that. I'm okay, fair enough. But the purpose, the method to my madness is that you are able to recall this in the next 41 days so you can tell your friends and your neighbors and your coworkers and your family and anybody you run into what's at stake in this election. Okay. Then if I talk about an economic miracle that is unfolding before our eyes, which is we have the new census income data and Hispanic and African-American poverty is at an all-time low. I know nobody else in the corrupt and abusively

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1: Groups, Trende Aragua, MS-13, or the lowest murder rate in American history in 2025, down another 23% this year. Violent crime down as well, double digits. Rapes down 18.6%. Again, on top of last year's records, and getting 10 of the 10 most wanted. Biden got 4 in 4 years. These are all massive accomplishments. Eliminating DEI in our military. Declaring, a board of peace and helping peace in Cambodia against Thailand and Kosovo and Serbia, Rwanda, Pakistan and India, Ethiopia and Egypt, Armenia, Azerbaijan. Israel and Hamas. Nobody thought that was possible. You know, saying that there are two sexes, male and female. I know you wouldn't think the government that would matter, but in this day and age, it does. The president banning federal funding and sponsorship promotion of chemical surgical mutilation of minors. That's a pretty big deal to me. The president protecting women's sports, pretty big deal to me. The MAHA movement, pretty big deal to me. Largest deregulation ever. Largest tax cuts in American history. I don't think America's overtaxed. Undertaxed. I think we're overtaxed. Offering every American $5,000 as a benefit, for all the income that is now being generated because of tariffs by this country that the president put in place because we were treated unfairly by all these foreign countries. Again, the largest tax cuts in history, no tax tips, overtime, Social Security. Manufacturing, we're bringing semiconductor manufacturing into America. Those facilities are being built now. Same with pharmaceuticals. Same with automobiles. And this is my dilemma, is that, I do it. I bring it up. I tell you information that I know you're not going to get from the legacy media mob. And then people get mad. And then people say, you're not bringing it up enough. For crying out loud, I just feel at times I can't win. All I know is I want to win in 41 days and create a sense of urgency and provide information. If we have anything in this country, it's an information crisis. The president, yesterday, and I thought it was one of his finest speeches, which is why we spent an hour of this program playing it, calling out, going after persecution that's happening worldwide and calling it out in front of the entire world, saying, no, we don't recognize the ICC. We never will. The International Criminal Court. Calling out communist Cuba. I loved that they walked out of his speech. Loved it. Declaring there's no human right to illegal immigration. Lecturing all of Western Europe for their unfettered illegal immigration and no assimilation. That's how you get 100 Sharia courts in Great Britain in no-go zones in France and other Western European countries. The president definitively saying no to any global tax. That means no more Paris Accords. China and India, they're developing nations, but America pay the massive amount of money that they wanted. The president cut the UN budget 15%, 4,000 bureaucratic jobs, zero illegal aliens admitted in the last 16 months. Come on. These are real accomplishments. Yes, it is. The rest of the world would not ever take a stand against Iran. They'll never have a nuclear weapon because of Donald J. Trump. Doesn't get any credit for that either. Doesn't get credit for the largest tax cuts. Doesn't get credit for really securing the border and closing the border. Doesn't get credit for exposing Iran as weak and desperate and pathetic. For the Donroe Doctrine. Look at Venezuela. Look at Cuba's about to fall. He walked out of his speech and it was great, as I said. Nobody paid attention to Greenland. The greatest geopolitical coup in our lifetime, guaranteeing in perpetuity American military bases while simultaneously keeping out our top geopolitical foes, China and Russia. It's unbelievable. It's amazing success. And saying we're not going to unilaterally disarm to China. China's never going to stop artificial intelligence. If you believe that, you're insane. You really do. Prime Minister Netanyahu, you have all the bluster and talk of the likes of, Zoran, Marxist, Kami, Mamdani, that he wants to arrest. Prime Minister Netanyahu, no, Prime Minister Netanyahu, along with this idiot, president of Iran speaking like a fool. We're the victims of terrorism. No, you're the number one state sponsor of terror, you jackass. And you got your ass handed to you with

0: Night Hammer in Operation Epic Fury. No other person in the world had the courage to do what he did. Donald Trump. Now we don't have to worry. Worried about the Strait of Hormuz? Imagine being worried about it in perpetuity because we didn't deal with them when we could. Because that's the choice that the president made. Here's Prime Minister Netanyahu blasting Mamdani for inciting violence against Jewish New Yorkers. Listen.
1: Shame on you, Mr. Mamdani. Shame on you for supporting the Hamas terrorist monsters who butchered our people. Shame on you for inciting riots against New York Jews. I'm coming to the UN. I'm going to tell the truth about our heroic soldiers, and I'm going to tell the truth about you.
0: Good. And he's doing so. Anyway, and guess what? Kami Mamdani's not going to be able to arrest Prime Minister Netanyahu. You know, more bluster like his free buses. It was interesting to see former ABC News correspondent Terry Moran said, oh, yeah, the higher-ups in ABC shut down his efforts to be a real reporter and report on Biden's failing health. I love how fake Jake Tapper over at Fake News CNN is, you know, trying to use me and right on, brother. Amen, brother. No amen to you because you're a phony. And we're gonna point this out later in the program today. But Moran saying that in 23, early 24, we were reporting on this in 2019. No offense, Terry. I'm glad you got there, but you got there too little too late. He said it was pretty clear that Biden was fading rather quickly. It was obvious in 2019. And I got excoriated for pointing out the obvious. You know, he said this in a Daily Beast podcast. I traveled with him to Japan in the spring, eyeballed him there. And I thought, okay, he's still functioning, but man, he's frail. He looked like he'd been blown away in a stiff wind. I tried to do the story of Biden's health before anybody else did in the network because I'd seen it. Okay, I saw it in 2019. You know, cry me a river. These people, they just frustrate me. And the thing that will frustrate me the most, to be honest, and the one thing that I think we all have in common, if you're listening to this show, is we've got to understand we are in an island unto ourselves, unfortunately. I'm just concluding this. Same with if you watch Hannity, and I'm grateful. I'm very grateful. You know, about to celebrate my 30th full year completed at Fox and begin my 31st and hopefully many more thereafter. And on this radio show in syndication, 25 years, been on radio since I started in 1987 on radio. And I'm grateful, but I'm just frustrated that there's so much misinformation out there. There's so little. There's such an institutional bias. It is abusively biased. It is corrupt. It is fake news, you know, on the highest order. And the country now going into an election ill-informed. And it's, you know, low-information voters, what Rush was referring to, not people that listen to Rush's show. It's the people that didn't listen to his show. Don't watch Fox or listen to talk radio. Then you got these idiots. Any idiot can have their own talk show with a microphone, whether they're white nationalist, anti-Semite, whatever. I'm sick of those people, too. Sick of all of them. But I'm just telling you what the stakes are. And ultimately, I've got to deputize every one of you to help inform a population that is purposely being lied to and information being withheld from them. All right, if you're into health, wellness, fitness, nutrition, longevity, you're going to love my buddy Peter Harris and Grainberry Cereal. 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And don't forget, they are the creators of Silver Palette Pasta. 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And If they don't have it, ask for it. The official foods of this show.
2: 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Sean Hannity is on right now.
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0: I'm thinking about this during the break, and I think a lot of this is, I wonder how many of you have forgotten. Have you forgotten 9% inflation? Now it's 3% under Trump. Have you forgotten the vaccine forced mandates? Take the shot. You're not going to get COVID and you're not going to infect other people. The failed Afghanistan withdrawal, the Russian invasion of Ukraine, the minor incursion, as Biden referred to it. Have you forgotten all the drug deaths, all the open borders, 12 plus million people, over 200 countries, known terrorists, murderers, rapists, child molesters, other violent criminals, cartel and gang members? Have you forgotten the moderate choice in 2020 that the current Democratic Party shifted so far to the left of that failure? I mean, what else? What is it going to take to wake some people up? I don't know if I have the answer. I know the media is helping the Democrats.
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14: Fox News, I'm Tom Rigotti. President Trump is hosting Chinese leader Xi Jinping for a state visit a day after addressing the UN General Assembly. Fox's Lucas Tomlinson is at the White House.
15: Talks on trade and artificial intelligence are expected to dominate the summit in Washington, the leader's first meeting since Xi hosted Trump in Beijing in May. President Trump mentioned China only one time in his UN address, vowing the U.S. must win the AI race.
14: Iran President Masoud Pezeshkian delivers his address before the United Nations General Assembly today, where he talked about the impact that the war with the U.S. has had on his nation.
16: Pezeshkian framed Iran as the victim. He held up photos of children that he said were killed by American and Israeli bombs, and he vowed that his country would never cede control of the Strait of Hormuz. As he began his address, a lone U.S. diplomat walked out.
14: That's Fox's Eric Shawn. 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
0: All right, 25 now till the top of the hour. 800-941-SEAN if you want to be a part of the program. Everyone needs a safety and security strategy. 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Sometimes the only option is somebody wants to kill you, kill your family. You only have one option, and that's the lethal option. But that's 0.01% of the time, according to the FBI. 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I mean, so what do you do on those other occasions where you need protection? Well, that's where the non-lethal technology of BYRNA.com comes in. 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You don't need a permit. You don't need a background check. This powerful launcher has deterrence, tear gas, kinetic rounds, pepper spray. You can hit a target 60 feet away, and one shot can incapacitate any attacker for up to 40 minutes. 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It's that simple. It's that easy. It's that real. All right. I just want to go into this a little bit more. because I think there's a level of, and I may be wrong on this, and if I'm wrong, please forgive me. But I'm not sure that the message is getting out to enough people. Now, I understand completely that what we talk about on this show and the information we give out on this show and the information we give out on our TV show is not information you're going to get from ABC, NBC, CBS, fake news CNN, MSDNC, or any of these outlets. I understand that. We live with that. That's the reality. Not going to read it in the New York Times, Washington Post, any major newspaper in the country. It is not. And, you know, it was not that long ago. It's less than 2 years when Joe Biden was your president. Which way do I go? Which way do I go? You know, it was embarrassing. I mean, we were lied to about his cognitive state. Lied to about open borders. Borders closed, borders secure. Borders closed, borders secure. 12 million that we know of, unvetted, Biden-Harris Mayorkas illegals, you know, from over 200 countries, known terrorists among them, murderers among them, rapists among them, child molesters among them, other violent criminals among them, cartel members among them, gang members among them, drug dealers among them, and now we're trying to get rid of it. It's been a disaster. You know, did you forget the forced vaccine mandates and the big lie? Well, if you get the shot, you're not going to get COVID. That's the Biden years, 4 years, disaster. You know, if you get the shot, you're not going to infect other people. Another big lie, three big lies, lies about Joe is cognitively strong. The borders are closed. The borders secure. Take the shot. You're not going to get COVID. Take the shot. You won't infect others. What about the shutdowns of our economy? 9% inflation rates. Donald Trump's at a third of where Biden was. The disastrous Afghanistan withdrawal. You know, all the troops and military equipment being, you know, put on the border by Russia into Ukraine. Biden says, well, it depends. I don't think they're going to invade it. Well, maybe if they do, it depends if it's a minor incursion. Well, that minor incursion 4 years later, it's a disaster, hopefully coming to an end. I hope so. The president's talking about the possibility of one. These weak talking points. Did the media tell you the truth about COVID? No, they went with the big lie. Did the media tell you? In 2019, we were chronicling Joe Biden's cognitive decline. Did they tell you the truth about that? No. Did they talk about weaponization? No. They did not talk about the DOJ being weaponized. As a matter of fact, they helped facilitate the big Russia collusion lie that was in 20, you know, throughout the first term of President Trump. You know, the phony narrative, you know, they ignore 574 riots that killed dozens of Americans, injured thousands of cops, billions in property damage. You know, no, they're mostly peaceful. That's how the media covered that lie. You know, and of course, Kamala Harris famously saying, they're not going to stop. They shouldn't stop. We're not going to stop. Okay, you're going to support them. You know, all of this, you know, they forgot all the drug deaths, the rapes, the assaults, the murders that came with their 12 million unvetted illegals. You know, God only knows how many gotaways, how many terror cells still are in this country that we don't know about, ready to act at a moment's notice and take American lives. Inflation out of control. Did you forget about, you know, Biden? Biden was the moderate choice in 2020. Look at what the Democratic Party has become today. You know, maybe the president's team needs to do a better job, and they've got time. Not a lot, but they've got time. You know, by the way, Dolly Parton's estate accuses a nephew of threatening to destroy the singer's legacy. Why does this always happen? Well, you know, people die, and it often brings the worst out of people. And talk to people that are estate planners. I remember I used to talk to my accountants and lawyers and stuff. You know, when you do a will, it's a pain in the ass. But you got to prepare. I actually have a provision. Everybody should put one in their will. If anyone contests this will, judge, this is directly for me. If anyone contests it, they're out of the will. if they are in it in the first place.
1: Do you really have that?
0: Yep. Are you asking me on air or in my ear?
1: That was on air. That's genius. I love that idea.
0: You can test it. That's because my decision. That's it. And I'm like, you know, I can't stand. I've seen this happen so often where somebody croaks and is like, oh, man, they're like vultures in for the slaughter. You know, my parents passed away many, many years ago. My dad died 6 months after I started at Fox. I didn't want anything. My parents didn't have anything, to be very blunt. My mom died shortly thereafter. I don't even know if they had a will. I have no freaking idea. I got one thing. My father left me his Navy knife because I was obsessed with it as a kid. And that's the only thing. I was so happy to get it. That's it. Don't need anything. I've been financially independent since I'm 10. Actually, before that, I had a paper route at 8. I was illegal. I was breaking the law, Ethan, back then. And I put the paper route in my older sister's name.
1: Oh, my gosh.
0: I know. The statute of limitations have passed. Get over it. Well, I'm lying to get a job so I can work. Jeez, it's the worst thing I could do as a kid. I did plenty of bad things as a kid. I was fairly incorrigible. Man, the stuff that I did back then. Sage Steele was grilling me on some of those stories in our podcast. And I said, what the hell, I'll tell her. But this country, you know, look at what he did to this country. Rachel Morin, Laken Riley, Jocelyn Nungary. You know, I mean, look at what's happened to this radicalized party that I keep trying to warn people about. The media is not going to do it. The media protected Joe's big lies. His lies about COVID and the vaccine, his lies about the border being secure, his lies about his cognitive state, all of it, they did. But it was a disaster. You know, it's like Daryl Worley's song, Have You Forgotten? No, I haven't forgotten. Anyway, I just hope that people understand what's at stake here in 41 days. And, I just don't know. I don't think anybody knows how the outcome of this and that. And, you know, and to be fairly blunt, I never take any election for granted. It's just in my DNA. I don't take it for granted. And I understand that there is some frustration among people. And this goes back to the debate we had the entire week last week. Well, what if your congressman or congresswoman is a weak rhino Republican? And I hate some of these people. Some of these people have no backbone. I can tell you as a host, the number of Republicans that refuse to do my show is unbelievable. It's not like they're heading into hostile territory on fake news CNN or MSDNC or sitting down with that idiot George Stephanopoulos. I mean, it's not the same thing. I mean, I give them a chance to talk and put their perspective on things or candidates that frankly just are not good communicators. I wonder often why they even want to be in politics. However, there is a standard here. If you're not supporting the Mamdani, DSA, AOC, Squad, Pocahontas, Grandpa Bernie, you know, radicalization, shredding of our Constitution, I know it's a low bar, but I'll take it to stop them from what they would do. As quote, moderate as Joe Biden, they make Joe Biden look conservative for crying out loud. And all of this is on the ballot. I don't know how to create a greater sense of urgency. I'm trying to be a good communicator. That's what I get paid to do. But I get frustrated when, you know, people are, and then I'll take all the, as a matter of fact, if you want to critique the show, call and say what you want me to do more of. I'll be glad to do it. But just know I'm in a little bit of a quandary here. And the quandary, moral dilemma, if you will, is if I say it too much, I get accused of repeating myself. And I do it by design so that you can repeat it and put it into your memory bank so it flows off, you know, the tip of your tongue when you communicate to friends, neighbors, coworkers, relatives, you know, strangers that you meet every day, and explain what's at stake here. You know, I have great faith and confidence in this audience and in my TV audience and so on and so forth. I really do. But I don't have faith that the rest of the media is ever going to tell the truth. They were the great protectors of all the Biden lies and Harris lies. They wanted Kamala Harris to win in the worst way. You know, they never told you the truth about, you know, the dirty Hillary Clinton bought and paid for Russian disinformation dossier. They never told you the truth about her bleach pit and her servers. No reasonable prosecutor would prosecute, James Comey told us. They never told you the dirty dossier that was unverifiable and false, that it was used to secure not one but four FISA warrants. They never told you about the weaponization and all that we've learned. You know, we've got a lot of on this. We're going to hit it tonight with Jim Jordan in terms of the investigations that are going on. More information. John Solomon, he's one of them. Jim Jordan and his committee, he's another one of them. I mean, it's pretty spectacular. By the way, one issue we found out is a California family with ties to Fang Fang donated hundreds of thousands of dollars to Gavin Newsom and Kamala Harris. That was a Republican. You think that would be a big scandal? Mr. Fang Fang Swalwell. It was interesting when they took him into custody. You'll see what happens. But a 57-page House Judiciary Report. We'll have John Solomon and Jim Jordan on tonight. But anyway, they issued a criminal referral to the DOJ seeking to prosecute the former special counsel Jack Smith for alleged false statements to Congress last December about the collection of toll records and text messages and the content of more than 40 members of Congress. You know, before Lindsey Graham died, he said, I'm going to sue over this. And I said, how much are you going to sue for? He goes, $1 million. I said, did you not learn anything from Trump? It's not $1 million. You got to sue for $1 billion. Jordan's committee, 57-page report. I mean, all of this happened, and it's less than 2 years ago. Have you forgotten? It's like my message today. You know, what they did to Donald Trump. You know, trumped up charges, no pun intended, in that particular case. You know, a false valuation of Mar-a-Lago. Why would you ever allow even a real estate professional in Palm Beach, Florida, to give the real valuation? I know it's insane, but go look up Palm Beach real estate, waterfront real estate, and oceanfront and intercoastal real estate prices. They're millions and millions of dollars, these properties. And he has 22 acres and a resort and a historic property and a club associated with it. Yeah, it's worth a fortune. Not $18 million. I'd find a way. I'd raise the money and buy that thing myself. For 18, I'll pay double that. And I'd end up selling it and making a fortune. But they got away with that. Just like they got away with everything else that they did. All the weaponization. The media never covered it. They covered up for Biden. They persecuted Trump. And by the way, when Trump one day is gone, hopefully finishing out his term, the media, they will miss him the most. Mark my words. They won't be able to stop talking about him. They won't. And not for comparison purposes, just because they can't. It's like their drug. They hate Trump so much. They live off that hate. It's ingrained in their DNA. You know, it's nearly three full years since nearly 1,200 innocent Israelis were murdered. They have a very small population, the equivalent of 40,000 dead Americans in a day. Never mind the number of people taken hostage, the kidnappings, the hostage taking, the rape, the torture, the beheadings that took place that day. And as Israel remembers these lost souls on October 7th, 3 years ago, they're still under a threat. People that want to wipe them off the planet. And deny their very existence. Thankfully, there are groups like the International Fellowship of Christians and Jews. They're providing all the humanitarian supports. Thousands of Israelis, you know, their homes have been wiped out. They're in need of a lot of humanitarian assistance. And the IFCJ is providing food and water and shelter and clothing and medicines. And they have mobile medical clinics for the elderly. And all across our country on October 7th, in solidarity, churches, synagogues, universities, communities, they're standing with Israel by planting Israeli and American flags, a powerful declaration that, no, we stand with you in solidarity against radical Islamists. Anyway, we can all combat hate, anti-Semitism. 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They'll send you a flag for this third anniversary that's coming up. They set up a website. It's joinfof.org. It's joinfof.org. All right, we'll take a break. We've got all things Simple Man Bill O'Reilly. We'll talk about how corrupt the legacy media mob, how abusively biased and corrupt they are. On the other side, we have Mark Penn, former Clinton advisor and pollster, now with the Harris poll. We'll take a look at what this election's looking like 41 days out, straight ahead.
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25: Shimmy, shimmy, y'all, shimmy, yam, shimmy, yay. Put it in your calendar this Sunday. Yes, it's the Thrive Time Show right here on KRMG. This Sunday and every Sunday, put it in your calendar. 5 p.m., the Thrive Time Show right here on KRMG Radio. And this Sunday, we're joined by Jason Jennings, the legendary best-selling author, is going to teach you how to build a systematic business, how to grow your company in a turnkey, systematic way, and how to grow your business. This Sunday, 5 p.m. on KRMG.
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0: When we come back, all things Simple Man Bill O'Reilly and Mark Penn, the pollster, 41 days outside the midterms. You know, born on America's darkest day, 9/11/01, the Tunnel to Towers Foundation, they have been helping American heroes ever since. Heroes like U.S. Army Sergeant Mario Nelson. He served in the National Guard and then volunteered at Ground Zero after the 9/11 attacks. Later, Mario enlisted full-time in the Army, was deployed to Iraq. And then Mario sadly made the ultimate sacrifice. He was killed by a rocket-propelled grenade. Sadly, Mario left behind his wife, Mecca, their daughter, Mia. And after his death, Mecca began helping others heal from grief and trauma. 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
15: High-stakes sit-down. I'm Lisa Lucera, Fox News. As President Trump gets ready to meet with China's President Xi Jinping, he greeted him on the tarmac at Joint Base Andrews this afternoon.
16: We had some good meetings in terms of various things. I won't go into details. You'll be reading about it pretty soon.
15: The welcome ceremony included a flyover by two B-1 bombers, flower presenters, platoons from each branch of the military, and a presentation of flags and anthems of both countries. The two will hold talks tomorrow at the White House.
30: Talks on trade and artificial intelligence are expected to dominate the summit in Washington, the leader's first meeting since Xi hosted Trump in Beijing in May. President Trump mentioned China only one time in his U.N. address, vowing the U.S. must win the AI race.
15: Fox's Lucas Tomlinson at the White House. Treasury Secretary Scott Bessent tells Fox the U.S.-China trade deal will be extended until January 10th. As President Trump welcomed Xi, 17 senators sent a letter to the president saying potential harms from artificial intelligence can be avoided if he can urge President Xi to agree to a development slowdown. Meantime, the House Democratic leader also speaking out.
31: House Minority Leader Hakeem Jeffries again criticized Republicans for leaving Capitol Hill with work still to be done.
32: We're committed to getting something done on AI safety now. We should be in session today, tomorrow, this week, and next week. It's extraordinary to me that Republicans have gotten out of town.
31: President Trump said AI will be discussed with President Xi, but also said he wants to win the AI development race with China.
15: Fox's Grinnell Scott. Texas has executed a man for triple killing committed during a robbery attempt at a rural home a week after the other man convicted in the crime was put to death. Krishan Ramey died by lethal injection at the state penitentiary in Huntsville. 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